0: Not on South Beach. It's like, if I had to guess,
1: they're
0: maybe
1: not,
0: like
1: they're not up
0: 10
1: they're
0: miles
1: like Fort Lauderdale
0: inland?
1: Or anything like that.
2: Hmm.
1: I would go, is it right on the water?
2: It's one of five stadiums I haven't been to, so I'm not sure.
3: I know
1: okay,
3: it's by
1: so
3: the
1: I would
3: university.
1: Put it like,
3: I've been to it, but I know it's, I'm pretty sure it's by the University of Miami. I'm like pretty sure. If you guys have
0: Miami Gardens. Well,
1: I think you're in the proximity there, Monty, right now.
3: All right. I think I'm just going to plant it.
2: Go for it.
1: Plant it. Plant the damn flag. Oh.
3: 99.
1: Are we shaking?
0: No. Yeah, it wasn't that far
3: closer
0: inland.
3: Closer to the coast.
1: That's close to the coast. I mean, you were right there, almost on the same parallel.
2: All right.
1: I feel like we got jobbed. All right, next.
2: After a three-game stint with the Memphis Grizzlies, Allen Iverson finished his NBA career in this city.
0: Oh, that's an easy one. He could dox me right now.
2: Didn't he finish back in Philly? Or was it Detroit? Where did it's Philly, right?
0: Oh, actually, hold on. Did AI not finish his career with the Sixers?
2: I
1: thought he finished his career with the Sixers, but I could be wrong.
2: That's what I'm saying. I would assume so.
1: Pat, it's right there in your backyard.
2: You're our NBA guy.
0: Yeah, I mean,
1: that's Philadelphia right there.
0: It's either, I mean, we're either right or we're dead wrong, but I would think that he finished with the Sixers.
2: I'm pretty sure he finished with the Sixers.
1: Yeah, I don't recall him finishing with anybody else.
0: He played with the Sixers, then it was what? Then it was the Nuggets or the Pistons and then the Nuggets?
2: Yes. And then went to, I think he finished with the Sixers, and then his daughter got sick, right? And then I think he played overseas for a little while, but his NBA career, I'm almost positive, finished in Philadelphia.
1: In Philadelphia. I say, guys, you get my Philadelphia vote. I cannot think of another franchise he did not finish with.
0: Yeah. I'm going to say as well. Monty, are you in Philly? Can you zoom out real quick?
3: Yeah, that's
1: Philly.
0: All right. Yeah. All right. Zoom in.
3: That's as far as I can
0: go. Keep going.
2: That's as far as
0: as far
2: go.
0: As it'll let you go? Yeah. All right. So it's South Philly. I mean, so, yeah, right where there's like a close. Little... I would even a little bit more. A little bit. Just a bit. Right there.
1: Rocket. Plant it. Fingers crossed.
2: Did we shake? We shook.
1: Boom. Earthquake, baby.
2: How far away?
1: Perfect score. Way to go, gentlemen.
3: Only 3 miles away.
2: Oh, man.
1: Well done.
2: It's not bad at all. Not bad at all. I don't know what keeps going on with my computer, but it keeps reverting back to the first question, and then I have to answer all three questions again. So now give me a second here. I'll be right there.
0: So we got a 99, 100, and what did we get on the first one? A 97?
3: 96.
0: Damn. Damn. So we're 5 points off a perfect score with two to go.
2: All right.
1: So next got two, question. Though. Could be curveballs.
2: The Running of the Bulls takes place every July during the San Fermín Festival in this European city.
1: Is it Madrid?
2: Yeah.
0: It's got to be Madrid, right?
2: Yeah.
1: And Madrid is central España.
0: Yeah, it's like north central, if I remember. Monty, if you zoom in enough, you should be able to see it. You're in Barcelona territory. I think Madrid is like north central.
1: Barcelona.
0: More to the left.
1: You're going to be in Spain soon, so you should know this, Pat, for sure.
2: Isn't it in the French corridor, though? I thought it was...
1: No, I thought it was honestly like right smack dab central España.
0: No, it's not that far south.
3: Maybe here?
1: I thought it was like directly in the... That could be it right there.
0: That's got to be it.
3: Right there?
2: Okay.
1: Yeah, I say planet. What do you guys say?
2: I'm going with you guys.
3: I don't know where else it would be.
1: Yeah, Monty, I think you were right here.
3: I think it's either this.
1: I mean, that looks like an urbanized area that you zoomed in on right there.
3: Yeah, I agree.
0: That's got to be
1: it. All right, let's do it. Let's do it.
0: Oh!
1: Oh, no!

0: Oh, Brando, you were right. It's up by Parlez-vous Francais.
1: You know, sometimes.
2: No, that's not Madrid. It's got to be in a different city then.
1: Sometimes.
3: It says Pamplona, Spain.
1: Pamplona.
0: Oh, Pamplona. That's right. The running of the Bulls is in Pamplona. I got gored there.
1: I got gored there?
2: You got what?
0: Gored by a bull. Naturally. And Pamplona.
1: Okay.
2: Damn. I thought it was
0: points?
2: Madrid.
0: How many points? Yeah, I
3: 87. That's tough.
2: Damn it.
1: That's tough. Man.
3: There's always one that gets us.
1: All right.
2: We don't have a claim for perfection anymore.
1: All right.
3: Just quit.
1: Last one.
2: Just quit.
1: Ivan Drago, the antagonist of Rocky IV, trained in this European capital.
2: So that's Moscow?
1: Yeah.
2: Moscow is the west coast of Russia.
0: It's not coastal. It's just western Russia. But I don't know exactly where in Russia Moscow is. I just know it's western.
1: Like where your mouse where your mouse just was over in that area. I'm pretty sure. Like go down more.
0: Now those are the Ural Mountains. It is west of the Ural Mountains.
1: Right, like somewhere in there. I think is where you're at.
3: Why do you guys know so much about Moscow, huh? That's my first question.
0: I'm a spy.
1: I know my map.
2: I think it's I thought it was pretty west.
0: Yeah. Like west central Russia, I believe.
3: That if seems too small.
0: Yeah, it's not like a single building. I mean, it's a massive city. Where's the Kremlin?
1: I mean,
0: I'm almost positive it's west central.
2: Zoom out, Monty.
1: Is that it?
3: I feel like that's our best option.
0: Yeah,
3: so
2: rip that one. Wait, go back in. That looks about right. That looks like a giant center city with a bunch of stuff around it. That's my vote.
1: Yeah.
0: I could see Vladimir Putin, so I think you're correct.
3: Boom.
1: I can see Vladimir Putin.
2: Crushed it.
0: Oh, earthquake.
3: Zero.
0: Boom, shakalaka.
3: 0 miles off, fellas.
1: Wow.
3: Couldn't have been better.
1: Look at that.
0: You drilled it. You drilled it.
1: Look at that. At least Monty knows how to
2: do it. So we essentially got one question wrong. 956.
0: Yeah.
1: Damn.
0: That's, I think, our career highs, correct?
3: No, we had a 965 once.
1: If you guys would have listened to me about being closer to Russia, God, always doubted me.
2: What do you mean,
0: Pamplona?
2: You meant closer to France.
1: I mean, right? yeah, that's what I meant.
2: Yeah, but you were right, but you were also wrong. Madrid is not in that direction. So if you agreed with us,
1: I was talking about
2: Madrid,
1: the running of the Bulls. I wasn't talking about Barcelona. I thought that it was.
0: He
1: closer
0: was thinking
1: to France.
0: About Wimby. Is what he was thinking about, Pat. And you deterred him because of your outright hatred of Victor Wembanyama.
1: Because that's what I thought. I thought Wemby could lay down and reach the running of the Bulls from France because he's so tall.
2: Maybe he would grab he can't grab a rebound. Maybe he could grab a bullhorn, though.
1: Oh, okay. All right. That's
0: definitely good.
1: Okay. Go to break.
2: How do we like that? All righty. We'll take a short break. 310-840-4910 is the number to join the show. When we come back, we'll get you a playoff scoreboard update. Hurricanes and the Habs have just dropped the puck. Get you some more baseball scores. Who's going deep? Who's got punch outs? Maybe any no-hitters brewing. And also, we'll continue our three-point stance this offseason. We'll focus on a team very near and dear to my heart, the New York Giants. And oh boy. You got the running back calling out the quarterback who's introducing the president on social media. We're going to sift through this mess when we get back. You're going to want to hear it. He's Brett Evans. I'm Pat Boyle. This is BetMGM Tonight on Westwood One Sports.
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0: When the game goes live, the conversation turns up. BetMGM Tonight continues now.
1: All right, welcome on back. BetMGM Tonight, Westwood One Sports. He's Brett Evans. I'm Pat Boyle. Phone number to join the show, 310-840-4910. Quick programming note, we got Kendall Gill coming up at the top of the hour to talk NBA playoffs. I was going to, you know, Brett, I was going to cue you up. I was going to tee you up. You couldn't even let me get there.
2: It's Kendall Gill, for love of God, a legend.
3: You're killing me, Smalls.
1: Yeah, you couldn't even. Yeah, you're killing. You couldn't even let me get there. I was going to say, Brad, from your, and you jumped the gun. No. I know you want to do the ILL. Let me give it to you.
2: Premature ILL.
1: Couldn't resist. Anyway, Kendall Gill, top of the hour, talk NBA playoffs, maybe a little bit of Chicago Bulls, maybe a little bit of ILL, because, Brad, you did mention to us in one of the breaks that Stojakovic, Andre Stojakovic, is coming back to the Illini next year. So you are pumped up about that. All right. Either way, let's get you a quick scoreboard update here. On the ice, still scoreless between the Hurricanes and the Canadiens. Game four, Carolina leading 2-1 in Montreal. Still scoreless. 5:20 left to go in the first period. But Brad, your Cubbies, that 10-game losing streak might not be hanging on too much longer. What's going on in Pittsburgh?
2: Ian Happ, bomb! Michael Conforto, double bomb! All of a sudden, 9-4, Chicago. Two men on, two outs. Michael Busch step in the dish, top of the seventh against the Pittsburgh Pirates. We talked about it earlier. The Cubs had to have this because they're facing Paul Skeens tomorrow. So the 10-game losing streak could mercifully, finally, and don't screw it up, bullpen.
1: There you go. All right. Yeah. So Cubs in a good mood. He played.
2: They just scored again. It's 10-4.
1: You better save your runs. Save some runs for tomorrow because you're going to be up against it against Skeens. But all right. Hey, look, man. What did Combs say to us? This is more runs than they've scored in the last six games combined. Did I hear that correctly?
2: Correct. Yeah, that's
1: right. That's absurd.
2: It really is.
1: That's absurd. Yeah, they scored one yesterday, one the day before that, five on Sunday, 0-2, 0-2. So they had nine runs in the last six games. Oh my goodness. All right, we got a Hurricanes goal, by the way. Carolina scores. Looks like it's Sebastian Aho. Puts the Hurricanes up 1-0. They win this game. It's 3-1 going back to Raleigh, going back to Carolina. So Montreal up against it here. Again, still early first period, but Sebastian Aho on a beautiful one-time clapper from the right faceoff circle beats Jakub Dobish. Hurricanes up 1-0. All right, let's finish. Let's hit to our three-point stance here on Big Blue. We talked some of the team news, the whole Jackson Dart, Abdul Carter thing on social media, and what we expect from the Giants this year. So, Brad, we've been doing this every day. Starting with the Raiders, we're going down the order of the draft. So we get to the Giants. One, top fantasy football value. Two, favorite player, team prop. Three, over or under their season total win. So let's start. Who brings you the best fantasy football value on Big Blue this year, in your opinion?
2: I'm going to go with the one, the only, Isaiah Likely. A guy I think is going to have his finest year to date. He's never top 500 yards in a season, but he was number six last season with the Baltimore Ravens. An average yards of separation per target among tight ends, top 10 in ADOT. And again, because of Malik Nabers and the unknown health, I think he's going to be a point of emphasis during the season. I think this is a roster. It's going to run a lot of 12 personnel. Harbaugh ran that the third most times in the NFL last season. Likely is going to go for at least 650 yards, handful of touchdowns, tight end 15, 136.43 is the average draft position. He's going to turn a tidy profit this year.
1: Yeah, look, I'm going to go deep down here into the depths because, again, maybe this is just me being a Giants fan and, you know, taking Giants players in years past and they get hurt or things go horribly wrong or they just don't have the year I expected them to have. I'm going to go ahead and say Tyrone Tracy, running back 43, average draft position of 143. So you can get him in some of the last rounds of your draft. I think he brings some value. And this is mostly just because this is a safe option to have in case Cam Scadaboo gets hurt. Like you said, last segment, said he's coming back. He's going to be ready for week one. You see the way he runs. That's not, it's not a strategy that's probably going to keep you healthy very long. And last year, when Scadaboo went down from week 10 to week 18, Tyrone Tracy averaged, in terms of fantasy score, averaged 12 points per week. In a PPR league, actually, he averaged 15 points per week. So he averaged 25 receiving yards per game, and he averaged over 70 rushing yards per game. Now, he only found the end zone three times from week 10 on, but still, if Cam Scadaboo goes down, Tyrone Tracy proved it last year on a much worse team that he's a pretty viable option to be running the football and catching some passes, and I do expect him either way to get into the mix early on. So I'm giving you a player to maybe stash on your bench. If Cam Scadaboo gets hurt, Tyrone Tracy should be a starting running back for you on your fantasy football team. All right, Brad, favorite player or team prop for the entire 2026 season for the Giants? Go ahead.
2: I'm going to take Jackson Dart over 6.5 rush touchdowns at plus 115. Yeah, get seduced by the juice. A guy that averaged over 6 rush attempts per game and 1.5 red zone rush attempts per game. 5.66 yards per carry last season. He had 9 rushing touchdowns. He's a goal line gremlin, a Josh Allen type. I think he's going to score at least 7 at plus money. I'll take it.
1: You mentioned Isaiah Likely. I think he scores at least 4 touchdowns next year. Give me over 3.5 TUDs for Isaiah Likely, which is also plus money. Now, again, only won last year with Baltimore, but he had 6-5 each of the previous 2 seasons. And again, I don't think he's going to have a ton of competition in the tight end room. Theo Johnson has just not been that impressive in his first couple of years for Big Blue. So Isaiah Likely, big red zone target, red zone threat for Jackson Dart. I think he scores at least 4 touchdowns. Brad, over under the 7.5 wins for Big Blue. What do you say?
2: Barely under. I think Captain Aguiar is going to come into play. Sorry, me amigo. 7 wins exactly.
1: Well, I think you're nuts. I think they're going over, and I still think they're going to the playoffs despite these injury questions. All right, Brad, we'll bid you adieu, brother. Hopefully your Cubbies finish it off.
2: Finish them, baby. See you tomorrow.
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10: Man, I loved playing high school sports growing up. And it's fun being a fan now, don't get me wrong, but sitting in the stands feels like I'm missing out on all the action, you know? I wanted to get back in the game, so I signed up to be a high school official. It takes me back to my playing days. I'm supporting students, and I get paid to make the big calls. 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

0: Westwood One Sports. 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Again, 310-840-4910. We're going to chat with the great Kendall Gill here in just a matter of seconds. And it looks like Kendall is ready to rock and roll. So let's go ahead and bring him on here. On with us now here is the aforementioned Kendall Gill, 15-year NBA vet, played at the University of Illinois. And he's a Chicago Bulls analyst for CHSN. And he joins us here on BetMGM Tonight. Kendall, it's Pat. Thanks so much for joining me, man. How you doing?
1: No problem. I appreciate it.
0: Yeah, let's get right into it here. Let's get into the NBA playoffs, and let's start with the series currently still going right now, the battle in the West between the Thunder and the Spurs. The defending champs, OKC, up 3-2 after last night's win. I thought the way Victor Wembanyama played and carried himself last night spoke volumes. 20 points on 4-for-15 shooting. Then he skips the post-game press conference, for which the NBA has officially issued him a warning today. Kendall, do you have a problem with him doing that, or do you think sometimes it happens even to the star players?
1: Yeah, sometimes it happens even to the star players. I mean, Victor Wembanyama, in my opinion, is the face of the league now. You know, he has done everything right in his young career up until now. I mean, and listen, I think he's a flyer. I mean, every once in a while, a guy, he's so passionate about winning. And that game against the OKC Thunder was very important to him because he knows if they win that game, now all they have to do is go back to San Antonio and close these guys out. Now it becomes even harder. So I can understand him being frustrated and upset, not wanting to talk to the press. And, you know, of course the league is going to find him, but he can afford it.
0: Oh, yeah. Oh, he could definitely afford it. I just, you know, again, how about also – late in the game, I don't know if you make any of this, and, you know, again, you play in the NBA, so maybe a lot of these things happen, we don't see him, but late in the game, he's getting subbed out with like 2 minutes left. Looks like he whispers to Mason Plumlee and Bismack Biyombo, who then immediately issues some very hard fouls on Jared McCain, who was still on the floor. Do you think that was intentional? That. Is that all fair game if a team is going to leave a star player in the game or a starter in the game in mop-up time?
1: Listen, there are unwritten rules. You know, a lot of guys in the league don't like the way that Jared McCain carries himself. Of course, he's got 4 million TikTok followers, paints his fingernails, and, you know, he's really eccentric out on the court. So a lot of veterans, you know, are old school. They don't like the new wave of players sometimes, like Jared McCain. So, you know, that it could possibly – I didn't think Bismack Biyombo's foul was too blatant. Plumlee's, on the other hand, he did put a little extra into his back, you know, when he ran into him.
0: Oh yeah, for damn sure. I mean, So then it was just basically a matter of whether or not you think that kind of Wemby issued those orders, or if those guys were just doing
1: possibly.
0: That regardless. He does say he kind of, you know, whispers something in their ear and then it happens immediately, Kendall. So, you know, again, I know that, like you said, there are unwritten rules. I just, I feel like it was kind of like a movie where he says, you know, he talks to them and then they immediately put some big hard contact on Jared McCain.
1: Yeah, but listen, it makes the next game more intriguing, you know, because now fans are going to tune in to one, see who is going to make it. So you see whether OKC is going to make it back-to-back trips to the NBA Finals, and two, whether the San Antonio Spurs can, you know, dig down deep and get another victory to come back to Oklahoma City to try and close them out in seven. I think that all of these things that happen, you know, with the roughhousing and things, it makes the league better. It makes people tune in.
0: Talking with Kendall Gill here on BetMGM tonight, Westwood One Sports, 15-year NBA vet for seven different teams, one of the best defensive players in the league in the 90s and early 2000s. I'm Pat Boyle here, BetMGM tonight, Westwood One Sports. We're talking NBA playoffs. Kendall, how about the officiating in this series? You know, you kind of just mentioned it. I hate that it's become such a huge talking point because there has been some awesome X's and O's chess moves going on between Spurs coach Mitch Johnson and Mark Daigneault from OKC. But, you know, last night, even I couldn't help but say to myself, my God, this officiating is so damn inconsistent. And a lot of it ties into the whole debate about whether SGA flops, embellishes fouls. Where do you stand on SGA and his art of drawing fouls? And where do you stand on the officiating in this series?
1: Well, I definitely do think that it's a habit of his to flop after he takes a shot. He baits a lot of officials into foul calls. I mean, I believe that was even last night where he baited them into a foul call. Nobody even fouled him, you know. So, you know, I have friends that are NBA referees that live right here in Chicago. And, you know, sometimes, you know, if you have a bad angle, it possibly seems like it's a foul, but most of the time, what SGA does is not a foul, and they're just giving him those calls based off of reputation. He's a two-time MVP. It used to happen with Michael Jordan. It used to happen with Hakeem Olajuwon. All those guys, you know, get the benefit of the doubt when they are shooting the basketball. But SGA just takes it to a whole different level because he falls almost every time he takes a jump shot.
0: Yeah. He does, and I know that you know, there was even some articles written on how often he actually does fall, but I don't know. I mean, again, you played

0: They were, and that's what I was going to say. They are letting them play, with the exception of last night's game, and that's the way it used to be. And, you know, back in the 90s, early 2000s, is when you got to this level in the playoffs, you know, you really had to earn it. So that's what happened in the first four games. But last night, for some reason, it was a little different. And, you know, but I anticipate in game six that, you know, they'll let the guys play like they did in the first four games, you know, because now everything is on the line. You know, and actually I thought that the Thunder really were physical with Wemby in the first half, the way that they were pushing him around and, you know, he wasn't able to get into a flow. They were really fit. The refs never called that.
1: Yeah, that is true. We're talking with Kendall Gill here on BetMGM tonight, Westwood One Sports, talking all NBA playoffs. All right, so how do you think Game 6 ultimately plays out tomorrow? Is there a big Wemby game coming tomorrow night? Or Kendall, do you think OKC wraps this thing up on the road tomorrow? If you have a prediction, I'd love to hear it.
0: Yeah, no, I think that Wemby has a Wemby game. The one thing about him is he has that one killer instinct gene that you need to be a superstar, you know. And, you know, when he was first drafted, I didn't know whether he had it or not, but he does. And, you know, he wants to be one of the greatest players to ever play, which he may well be because of the things that he can do at 7'5". He wants to be the greatest Spur of all time, you know, and he wants to supersede Tim Duncan and David Robinson, Manu Ginobili, Tony Parker, and all those guys. And in order for him to do that, he has to win championships. He has to win, in my opinion, at least three, okay? And right now, he is close. He can smell it. So anticipate him coming out tomorrow night and really, really trying to put it on the OKC Thunder, having him go back to Oklahoma City, and who knows? And if they go back to game seven, it's a 50-50 game to me.
1: Wow, so you give the Spurs a pretty good chance still of winning this series despite being down 3-2.
0: Yeah, I give them a great chance of winning it, you know. And but, you know, either way, you can't go wrong, because if the OKC Thunder win, it's great because you have the MVP, you got the defending world champion going up against the New York Knicks. If San Antonio should happen to win, you got the face of the league and Victor Wembanyama and his young team facing the New York one market in the country. So either way it goes, it's great for the league, because of the New York Knicks being in the championship and these two teams, the two best two teams in the Western Conference, either one of them going.
1: Mm. Well, all right, Kendall, I am a diehard Knicks fan, so I still feel like I'm living a dream right now.
0: I hear you.
1: They still got another 7 days before the final starts. I mean, look, they obliterated the Cavs from that fourth quarter comeback in game one, the rest of that series. Their last 11 games, all wins, have been one of the most dominant stretches in the entire history of the NBA. Largest margin of victory and greatest effective field goal percentage for any 11-game span. A lot of folks are trying to downplay, though, because the East hasn't been that strong this year compared to the West. So where do you stand on this Knicks run they're on? Is it legit, or are they just not playing that great of teams?
0: No, it's legit, because you just mentioned it. The margin of victory is they're beating these teams. And I don't think that the Knicks are the most talented team. I don't think that they're more talented than OKC or San Antonio, but they are playing the best basketball at the right time. And that's when you win championships. It doesn't, you know, we can go back to the NCAA championship, you know, in college. It's always the most talented team doesn't always win. It's the team that's playing the best basketball at that particular time. And that's what's happened with the New York Knicks. Plus, you got a superstar in Jalen Brunson now that, you know, has total control over one himself and his team. And, you know, he's got the keys to New York City now. Everybody loves him. And you know, that fourth quarter comeback in game one, I believe, against the Cleveland Cavaliers was epic. If Jalen Brunson should happen to win the championship this year, in my opinion, he'll probably be considered the greatest Knick of all time. And all due respect to my friend Patrick Ewing, who put in so many years, but with the New York Knicks, but he didn't win a championship. And that's the one thing that'll separate Jalen Brunson from Patrick Ewing.
1: Wow.

0: I love to hear that, kind of, and I'm a young buck. I was only 4 when the Knicks were in the finals in 99. I didn't get to see the Pat Ewing, Starks, Allen Houston years. I don't even remember them. Yeah. I mean, I you know, I don't even remember them. So for you to hear you say that,
1: Patrick Ewing was a great player. Patrick Ewing was a great player. Allen Houston was a great player. So Latrell Sprewell was on that team. Larry Johnson, my former teammate in Charlotte. Those were some great teams, man. And but I think that still to this day, Patrick Ewing is the greatest Knick of all time. But we may be saying something different in about a week and a half if the Knicks should win.
0: Wow. I hope so, man. I really do. So let me ask you then. The Knicks would be underdogs to either the Spurs or the Thunder. So how good of a shot do you give them to win their first NBA title since 1973? Or do you think that they're probably going to end up losing to whoever comes out the West?
1: Nah. Like I said, they're playing better basketball than OKC. They're playing better basketball than San Antonio as a whole. You know, they don't just have one guy that's playing well. Collectively, they got 6, 7, 8 guys playing well at the same time. And that's dangerous for any team. I don't care how talented you are. If that team is on a mission and that team has a number of players playing well, then you are in trouble. That's why, I favor the Knicks in the championship series against anybody. Yeah.
0: Wow, you would make the Knicks the favorite. I love that. Kendall, you're speaking, and you played on the Nets, man. You got every reason to hate the Knicks.
1: I do. But you know, listen, played for the New Jersey Nets, I lived in New York City. So I know the passion for that team. You know, just like this here in Chicago, listen, the Bulls won 6 championships. The White Sox have won a World Series. The Cubs have won a World Series. But the 85 Bears are still the biggest thing to ever happen to this city. You know, this is a Bears town. And much like this is a Bears town, New York is a Knicks town. Everybody loves the Knicks. And, you know, they have the momentum. And, you know, they got the whole city behind them. And I think that, you know, their fan support somewhat boosts those guys on the court, you know, because they play like it each and every night.
0: Yeah, without a doubt. So let me talk with Kendall Gill here on BetMGM tonight, Westwood One Sports, the great 15-year NBA vet, one of the best defensive players in the game in the 90s and the early 2000s. Also CHSN analyst for the Chicago Bulls. So, Kendall, I'm somebody, again, as a Knicks fan, I watched a lot of terrible basketball most of my growing up outside of 1 or 2 years with Melo. And so when Tom Thibodeau becomes the head coach of the Knicks and he brings him out the mud and he gets him in the playoffs every year, obviously there is a deep admiration and respect for what Tibbs means to this pocket of Knicks history. But I'm also somebody as a Knicks fan that felt like there needed to be a change after last season and how it ended. And so do you think the success the Knicks are having this year under Mike Brown in year one, do you think that means that firing Tom Thibodeau was justified? Like, do you ever think from what you saw in the Knicks the last couple of years that they could be in this position if Tibbs was still the coach?
1: I think they could be. Yeah, and Mike Brown has done a great job, but you know, Tibbs was here in Chicago during the Derrick Rose era, and, you know, he did a great job of putting that team together and getting to the Western Conference Finals also. And you got to look at it. Last year, the Knicks were in the Eastern Conference Finals against the Indiana Pacers, okay? And they lost because Jalen Brunson was injured. If Jalen Brunson is not injured last year, who knows what would have happened. So I think that it was just a matter of time before this Knicks team gelled. And, you know, that's all, in my opinion, that's all that it was. They just needed time to gel together. And it happened this year.
0: It did. I'm going to ask you here, speaking of Tom Thibodeau, speaking of Tibbs, you know, we got a new front office for the Chicago Bulls. And so, you know, the team very, very well. You work for them, CHSN. Would you want to see Tibbs come back to Chicago? Because the Bulls are still looking for a new head coach.
1: I don't know whether the Bulls have interviewed Tibbs, but I would love to see that happen because he can right the ship. You know, I remember when his first stint here in Chicago, he righted the ship, you know, and it was no nonsense. The Bulls played great defense and an exciting brand of basketball. you know, and the Bulls, of course, have the fourth pick, which I believe will turn into Caleb Wilson. And they also have the 15th pick. But what I would do if I was the Bulls is I would package the 2 second-round picks and that 15th pick, try to move up to number 9 and draft Ademara out of Michigan. So you're coming in with two young studs, at Caleb Wilson at 6'10", Ademara at 7'2". That's what we need. Pair him with Zealous and Josh Giddey and Trey Jones. Now we're talking about something. And it won't happen next year, but, you know, 2 or 3 years down the line, this team will be ready to really compete and vie for an Eastern Conference final spot.
0: All right. So after trading Vucci, man, that need for that front court was evident. So you would want Caleb Wilson, and then you would want the Bulls to trade up and get Ademara, really go big in that front court then. Is that what GM Kendall Gill would do?
1: That's what GM Kendall Gill would do. And also, I know it would cost a lot of money, but
0: hold of social media to find this. It was front and center, right on the NBC broadcast last night. They showed Wemby coming off the floor. Garbage time. Game is over. OKC's up 13, 14 points with 2 minutes left. And he whispers to Mason Plumlee and Bismack Biyombo, who are only going into the game normally for one reason, but I guess they had an extra reason last night. And Wemby whispers to both of them really quickly. Within seconds, Mason Plumlee elbow shiv right in the back of Jared McCain, who started the game last night for OKC, scored another 20 points, was great, was still on the floor, and you could blame Mark Daigneault for that. You're inviting that. Okay, that's fine. We're not going to blame the player that just delivered a clear as day, cheap shot, dirty hit. No flagrant, no nothing. And then Bismack Biyombo, very over-aggressive attempt of a block with a minute and a half left to go in a game that's already decided on Jared McCain. They were trying to hurt him. And I think Wemby gave out those orders. I don't think that's conspiracy theory or anything. He says something to Biyombo and Plumlee, and then the next possession, very aggressive, if not cheap shot fouls occur. And you can say, Pat, well, that's part of the game. That's part of the playoff basketball. You got to send a message. You got to do, okay. I'm not saying it's not part of the game. I'm just pointing it out that who's the one that probably was the reason for that? Victor Wembanyama. So that was his night last night. 4 for 15 from the field, only 6 rebounds, seemingly ordered two teammates to deliver some cheap shot fouls in the final 2 minutes and then duck the media postgame. That's about as disgraceful as a night as you'll find from a guy that's supposed to be the face of the league in the pivotal tipping point of this series that could define the next 4 or 5 years of this conference, that's going to determine the hierarchy of the Western Conference and maybe the NBA. Because you got the Thunder, the reigning champions, with the now 2-time MVP, SGA, who, by the way, another 32 points last night, 9 assists, 2 steals, and a block. SGA, all I heard from Spurs fans, from producer Brandon Combs, from a lot of people, was that SGA was going to get outplayed by Wemby, and the Thunder were going to get knocked off their perch. And here we are. They're up 3-2, 82% of the time. The team that wins game 5 to go up 3-2 wins the series, and they've got game 7 on their own floor. And meanwhile, Wemby nowhere to be found. And Mitch Johnson even said it himself. Mitch Johnson said they need more. We need more. We're going to need to get our star center going to stave off elimination. Well, offensively, he's had a couple of big games. How could we forget game 1 when he had the 41 points and 24 rebounds, including the logo 3 in overtime to keep that game alive? Game that the Spurs ended up winning. Game 4, the other Spurs win in this series, the blowout on Sunday night, he had 33 points. But in the losses, Wemby has averaged 22, which isn't bad.

0: below his season average by a couple of points. And in the last three games, he's only averaging 6 rebounds. For a guy that averaged 12 in the regular season and had 41 of them in the first two games. 4 rebounds in game 3, 8 rebounds in game 4, 6 rebounds in game 5. If there's ever going to be a time to shut me up, if there's ever going to be a time for Wemby to prove that this series ain't as cut and dry as it might appear to be right now, it's tomorrow night in front of the home crowd. I don't care what kind of officiating crew we got, more fouls than normal, less fouls than normal. Tomorrow night, it's put up or shut up time. And it's as simple as that. 310-840-4910. You know, again, on Oklahoma City's side of things, I think outside of SGA stepping up, which you would expect from the MVP in a must-win game at home, I mentioned it, 32 points, just the contributions that they continue to get. You know, J-Dub, Jalen Williams is their second-best player. He's like forgotten about right now because of how great some of these other role players are stepping up and playing like. I mean, Alex Caruso is unbelievable. How many times do I have to say it? I would give up my unborn first child if Alex Caruso could be on the New York Knicks. In this series now, and there is a game, game 4, the blowout loss on Sunday, Alex Caruso didn't score a single point. And still in this series, he's averaging 17 points per game. He's got 8 steals in 5 games. That would put him right up near the league leaders in the entire NBA for a season. And he's doing it in the Western Conference Finals. He's shooting 57% from the field and 58% from deep. This is a guy who averaged 6 points per game in the regular season. That's the championship caliber DNA I've been talking about before the playoffs started, before this series started, as to why I thought OKC was going to win it. Because they got players like that, that step up in a big way. And they got an amazing coach and an awesome front office with Sam Presti. And last night, all you could do is laugh if you were a Philadelphia 76er fan watching that game because, yeah, they got a first-round pick back, but you got a first-round pick back from the Oklahoma City Thunder. So it's pick 30 or later. You traded away Jared McCain for basically a bag of Skittles. And Daryl Morey, who just got fired a week ago, yeah, I thought we were selling high. You sure were. Jared McCain, 20 points last night. He has been incredible in this series. He's been incredible all playoff long. He averaged 12 points per game in the series against the Lakers. He's averaging 13 points per game in this series. He had 20 last night. He had 24 in the winning game 3. Without Jared McCain, the Spurs might be trying to close this thing out tomorrow. That's how important he's been. And that's a trade that Sam Presti made at the deadline that seemingly just kind of went under everybody's noses. And now look where we're at. With J-Dub out, it's Jared McCain, the TikTok nail painting specialist, who's drilling threes and playing with an unheralded swagger. That's why some teams have long dynastic runs. Because of what the Thunder are doing, because of the players they will acquire, because of the moves they're willing to make, and the guys that they bring in that know how to step up and bring their A game when they're needed the most. And again, Chet Holmgren set the tone last night. He was invisible for most of the series, finally had the quick 8 points in the first quarter. Chet finished with 16 points and 11 rebounds, and Hartenstein, 15 rebounds. 15 of them. For the Thunder to out-rebound the Spurs and out-rebound them by 7. That was a hell of a job last night, committing back to once again securing second chance opportunities and finishing at the rim and getting to the free throw line. All right, we got to take a quick break. We got some callers that want to weigh in on this series and want to weigh in on Wemby. We'll get to them as soon as we come back. Don't go anywhere. 310-840-4910. If you don't want to call and you want to text, 310-840-4910. You can also tweet me at PatBoyle44. We'll get you a scoreboard update on the Canes and the Habs, but your phone call is coming next right here on BetMGM tonight.
1: The Knicks are headed to the NBA Finals for the first time since 1999. 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And the world was worried about Y2K. Yeah, it's been a while. Congrats, Big Apple. Party like it's 1999. Westwood One Sports.
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0: All right, welcome on back. BetMGM tonight, Westwood One Sports. I'm Pat Boyle. Trying to finish off a salad here from Sweet Green. You know, my girlfriend, love her to death. She got her hair done today. She's all excited about. And she goes, hey, you want me to pick you up some sweet green on the way home? I was like, absolutely. Thank you. So I get, it was a chicken avocado ranch salad, something like that. And it comes with tortilla chips. And she's like, yeah. She goes, the guy made your salad way better, so I took some of your chicken and your tortilla chips. I'm like, what? What kind of blasphemy is that? You don't do that. You don't get to do that. I appreciate the gesture. You bought me dinner. Thank you very much. That doesn't mean you can just steal mine. What kind of world are we living in? Anyway, so I had like 3 tortilla chips. She took like probably 15 of them. Heartless. How could you be so heartless? No, but she did pay for it. I'm joking. Kind of. 310-840-4910. Number to join the show. Let's get to some of your calls here. Let's start with Jeffrey, who's in Atlanta, wants to weigh in on Victor Wembanyama. Jeffrey's up on line 3 next on BetMGM tonight here on Westwood One Sports. What's up, Jeff?
21: Hey, Pat. I think Wembanyama gets treated like he's already the face of the league when he still hasn't proven he could carry a team deep into the playoffs consistently. I mean, the talent is insane, but people act like highlights and potential automatically make him untouchable. While OKC actually plays like winning basketball top to bottom. And you know, Pat, your Knicks, they don't stand a chance against the Thunder. They're a way younger, deeper, faster, and way more complete team. I don't see the Knicks holding up and keeping a full series against the Thunder. I'm sorry.
0: Wow. Well, Jeff, I love the way that phone call started. I mean, my goodness, thank you for the call, because I agree everything what you said. He hasn't done anything yet in the postseason. He's gotten to the conference finals. Okay, great. Congrats. He hasn't carried this team consistently enough, hasn't won a title, hasn't won an MVP. He was the unanimous defensive player of the league. Sure, and it's year 3. I get it. But you can project and you can see how Wemby could be the best player in the league 2-3 years from now. Hell, next year he could win an MVP. He very well could. But to already call him the face of the league? In an era of participation trophies, do we just hand out things now? We hand out titles, we hand out crowns, we hand out thrones. Hasn't even gone to the finals, didn't win the MVP, hasn't won an MVP, hasn't won a title, had a miserable performance last night, and ducked the media post-game, and people still want to call him the face of the league. Jeff, that call started off fantastic, and then you told me that the Knicks aren't going to stand a chance against the Thunder, and I think you're dead wrong. I think the Knicks are going to win that series. I think the Knicks are winning the title. I don't know how you could see what they've done over the last 11 games and just say, oh, well, doesn't matter. East isn't that good. The Thunder are younger, deeper, stronger, faster, whatever. Look at the way the Knicks' offense is operating right now. The Knicks can shoot the 3. The Knicks have size. The Knicks have a deep bench. Thunder ain't the only one. I think you're dead wrong, Jeff. So I half wholeheartedly agree. And I half vehemently disagree. But we appreciate the call nonetheless. 310-840-4910. Let's squeeze in Paul, who's in Providence, wants to talk about the Knicks coming up next here on BetMGM tonight. Paul, what's going on, man?
1: Hey, you know, you guys are the best. At this time, I always listen to you guys because I have no choice. But I have a choice. I have a choice. And besides losing money, I don't care what my brother-in-laws that run Circa say. The Knicks are it. You know, Rangers, nothing. Josh Allen, nothing. I mean, there's nothing in New York that has a chance. Yankees, nothing. There's nothing else that has the drive that the New York Knicks have. And I'm a Boston fan. Don't get me wrong. But, you know, we laid our bed last year. But you know what? Let's put it this way. How do you win a team like Cleveland? You beat them 2-3 games by 30 points.
0: Exactly. Paul, We got to let him go because we're up against the break. Paul, I appreciate that. I have no idea where that phone call was going. It was a wild one. And we're just going to go to break off the back of it. The Knicks are going to win it, though, because Paul said so. He has a choice. He doesn't have a choice. We got a choice. We got hot or cold coming up next to kick off hour number 5. This is BetMGM tonight.
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26: The Giants now have number 5, and they have number 10. I've been screaming for weeks when the Giants only had the 5th pick. I didn't want Jeremiah Love. I want Caleb Downs more than anything. Like, I was 9 years old, and I wanted the PlayStation 2. That's how badly I want Caleb Downs.
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If you were listening last segment, I don't know what Paul in Rhode Island was trying to say. He said, we are the best because we're the only thing that he listens to at night because he doesn't have a choice, but he does have a choice. Then he mentioned losing money. I think he was referencing he was going to bet the Knicks to win the NBA championship. And then I don't know what happened after that. Then he said New York doesn't have it. The Rangers know. He lumped in Josh Allen. And New York City doesn't really claim Josh Allen. I mean, like, they're basically like Toronto's team, the Buffalo Bills. I don't know what he was going on about other than that he thinks the Knicks are going to win the title, which I love. But we appreciate it, Paul. So there you go. You want to try to follow that act. It's a tough one. You could also hit me up on Twitter at PatBoyle44. Let's get you a playoff scoreboard update here. My friends up north, it's not looking great. The Habs trying to break the drought of 33 years since the Canadian team won the Stanley Cup. They're down 2-1 in the series against the Carolina Hurricanes. This was their shot, game four at home. It felt like as close to a must-win game as you were going to find. And the Hurricanes blitzed them in the first period. Three goals in the span of what? Three goals in the span of less than 3 minutes. Sebastian Aho, Jordan Staal, Logan Stankoven, all near the end of the first period. And that's still where we stand. The Canadiens have not scored, and the Hurricanes lead it 3-0 going into the third, and they're going to start the third period on the power play. Freddie Anderson, after that debacle in game one, boy, has he been good over the last couple of games. He's pitching a shutout right now, 15 saves, and zero goals allowed, obviously, if they're up 3-0. Jakub Dobysz doing everything he can, but, I mean, he's human. 21 saves on 24 shots faced. So the Canadians have a small miracle that they're going to have to pull off if they want to tie this series up at two. Otherwise, the Hurricanes will be one win away from going to the Stanley Cup Final, where they would meet the Vegas Golden Knights. Elsewhere in baseball, Combs, Monty, and Brad, Chicago Cubbies, have finally snapped the 10-game losing streak. They beat the Pirates 10-4. The offense erupts.

0: That's the first time playing that in, geez, 2 weeks. When was the last Cubs win before this? You had to go back to May 15th against the White Sox. 12 days. Boy, that's a long time. And they're on the road, so you didn't actually hear Go Cubs Go. But Combs, I appreciate you playing. And speaking of which, let's get producer Brandon Combs in the mix here for a little hot or cold and to get his thoughts on the Cubbies breaking that 10-game losing streak. Combs, what's going on, man?
1: What's going on, Pat? It's been a night.
0: You believe again?
1: You score 10 runs today, but you got Paul Skenes tomorrow. So I wouldn't say necessarily believe again. I never really stopped believing. I still think this is a playoff team just going through a rough stretch. They've got some holes. They've got to fill some holes. All the things that I talked about last night are still true. Got a lot of room for growth. Got a lot of things they got to do, but
0: got to fill holes.
1: Finally getting off the schneid. You know, they're no longer on a losing streak. At least there's a win somewhere in between there. So 1-9 in their last 10 instead of 0-10. So I'll take it.
0: That's right. Meanwhile, how about the Yankees? Combs, I don't know if you know this. I do some post games for the New York Yankees every year. It was about 8-10 last year. Mm. I'm actually doing this weekend. You know, I'll be off the show on Friday. It was just way too much of a pain in the ass and hassle to try to drive to New York City.
1: I can't wait
0: to do the show. And then basically, you know, the Yankee game will already be going. So I'll be missing the game and then do the post game. So yeah. I'm doing Friday, Saturday, Sunday. They're in Sacramento to play the A's, but I'll be in the studios in New York City at WFAN doing the post game. So I will get to be a part of the Yankee broadcast for a Gerrit Cole start. And after not experiencing any of those last year, boy, is Gerrit Cole back. 6 2/3 shutout, 10 strikeouts. Yankees up 7-0 in the bottom of the ninth. MVP Ben Rice, 2 hits, including a triple and 3 RBIs. Mm. And just like that, with the Rays losing 4 in a row, a Yankees win tonight, they'll be a game and a half back in the AL East.
1: Hey, one step at a time, man. Baby steps. You gotta crawl before you walk. That was a good night. Good showing from Gerrit Cole, who, when he's right, man, he's one of the best pitchers in the major leagues. So, you want to hope that you get a consistent Gerrit Cole back, but we'll see. We'll see how it goes. Because you remember there was a time where I was excited about this Cubs team, and you see how far that got me. So just temper your expectations a little bit about one Gerrit Cole.
0: Oh, well, I mean, look, I can't really temper my expectations about Gerrit Cole, but the New York Yankees, every year, they're one of the best teams in baseball through the month of May and by halfway through June, and then they essentially have one of the worst records in baseball through the end of July after that. So don't worry, that other shoe might drop.
1: Yeah.
0: I'm ready for it. I'm ready for it.
1: Yeah.
0: Combs, before we get to some hot or cold, we have a couple of callers. So actually, let's get to the phone lines here. And then we can do some hot or cold. 310-840-4910 is the number to join the show. Let's go to Ricky, who's in Spartanburg, South Carolina, next up on BetMGM tonight. Ricky's on line one. Go ahead, Ricky. What's going on?
2: Hey, what's happening, Pat? Thank you for taking my call, brother. I was going to comment on the NBA finals, but something happened. I was trying to Google to call in to get on your show and ask a question, a couple comments. But then when I Googled the number, I blindly hit send and called. A lady answers and she says, hello, how can I help you? I said,

0: Yes. And oh, they answered. I was surprised. It's kind of late. But I guess, you know.
1: Yeah, seriously. That is.
0: That trumps anything I got to say about the NBA playoffs from my brother. I dig your swagger, man. Keep doing your thing.
1: Thank you. Thanks. Ricky, that was it, Ricky? You said you wanted to comment on the NBA Finals.
0: Oh, I did. But, anything I got to say after the crematorium thing, it's just unreal. But I will say that, hey, good luck with your Knicks. I think Wemby's going to get it next year, and SGA probably going to take it in 7 if they allow all that flopping.
1: Okay.
0: But good luck.
1: All right. Wemby will win it next year. Ricky, I appreciate the call. That's an all-timer, by the way. I've never heard somebody call up and say that they basically just tried to Google my name and like to try to call me. I don't know. I feel like maybe we need to give out the phone number more. I feel like we give out the phone number to call the show at the beginning of each segment, the end of each segment, most of the time in the middle after I make a point or something. But Ricky in Spartanburg did not know the phone number to join the show, and so he just Googled Pat Boyle phone number, I guess, and a Pat Boyle funeral home and crematorium came up in West Virginia. And he called them at 10 o'clock at night, and they answered. I just Googled it. They're open 24 hours. Why? Why is a cremation service and a burial service open 24 hours? Because the dead never sleep. No, seriously, that's one of the funniest things I've ever heard in my life. Imagine picking up. Yeah, I'd like to weigh in on the NBA Finals. Sir, this is a crematorium. Oh, put that in the Hall of Fame. That's an all-time call from Ricky there. And you can't make that up because I literally just Googled it. And who would even think to say that? So again, if you're wondering how to join the show, 310-840-4910. You can also always hit me up on Twitter at PatBoyle44, but that's one of the greatest things.
2: Do you take that as bad juju for your hopes of the Knicks winning a title?
1: Well, here's the thing. Combs, you started cracking up. I can see Combs on his camera in our stream, in our, in our broadcast. I thought for a second Ricky was like maybe making fun of me, like saying that the Knicks were gonna get crushed, and that this was a crematorium for me being a Knicks fan, that they were gonna get buried or whatever. That's where I thought he was going. And you started crying. Is that what you thought Ricky meant?
2: No. I was listening to the story. I'm cracking up because there's a crematorium named the Pat Boyle Crematorium. And the first thing that I thought of was, oh God, that's not a good omen for Pat and his Knicks.
1: Well, I mean, look, if it's my, I thought maybe you were thinking that's not a good omen for me. Like I'm going to die.
2: I wish bad things for your Knicks. Cause I can't wait to see you in pain as Wemby is hoisting the trophy, but I don't wish bad things for you. So I was thinking more of like, you know,
1: oh, thanks,
2: bad juju.
1: I appreciate it. I'm glad you don't wish that I would die. bad omen for the Knicks. I don't know, man. I mean, look, they've won 11 straight games. They're on an all-time heater. They're on arguably the most dominant stretch.
2: And now they're going to sit for 10 days.
1: NBA history. Yeah, I mean, look, Carolina, the Hurricanes, we actually have a caller that wants to talk about it. The Hurricanes had to sit for 12 days. They lost game one, and now look, now they're dominating. So do the Knicks have that margin for error? I don't know, kind of. It's not like the Thunder and Spurs, if there is a game 7, it's not like the Knicks have to, like, they're not turning around in 48 hours to play the Knicks. There's Saturday's game 7. At worst, the Thunder or the Spurs, whoever wins that series, has Sunday, Monday, Tuesday, 3 days off, which is longer than you would normally ever think. And so there's that, and there's the fact that the Knicks are on the road, no matter who they play, whether it is the Thunder or the Spurs. They're going to be underdogs, and so there's that underdog mentality. There's not like that pressure that they had in game one against Cleveland of, all right, we have to take care of business. We're the home team. They're the team playing short rest. We're the favorite. We got to win. I'd rather have the rest. I don't care, man. If the Knicks end up getting swept, it's going to suck. It's going to be so frustrating. People are going to clown me. Whatever. Whoever loses in the finals, the fan base is going to get clowned no matter what. But for the run the Knicks

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0: and Linnell Willingham.
1: That's Linnell Willingham. He's the youngest in charge. I'm Josh Graham, a very, very happy diehard Carolina Hurricanes fan that is currently wearing a Rod Brind'Amour jersey signed by the entire 2006 Stanley Cup team. Let's party like it's 2006. The Canes dominated Montreal. 3-1, they lead the Eastern Conference Finals, one game away from their first Stanley Cup trip in 20 years. But that's not where we're going to begin tonight, Linnell. For the first time since the NFL draft, Patriots coach Mike Vrabel met with reporters, and as you might expect, Vrabel did his best to continue deflecting from the Diana Russini controversy. Linnell, before we hear from the man himself, how would you tell him to handle this if you were his Patriots PR or crisis control PR?
2: I would tell him, first of all, I'd make it to where he didn't have to talk. Because I think anytime he opens his mouth, I know it, and I get it. He's an NFL coach. He's got to talk. He'd get fined if he didn't. But, like, anything that he says is going to get totally, you know, misconstrued and put under the microscope. And we're going to do it here in a second. But, like, I would tell him just do your best to make it about football. Like, and I know there are going to be, you know, moments tonight where it gets very awkward and uncomfortable for Mr. Mike Vrabel. But, like, brother, you made your bed. You got to lay in it. I wish that the Patriots PR had the kahunas to say that we're not accepting any Mike Vrabel questions that have to do with non-football related topics.
1: But then, well, that's probably what they said, because it's all the questions were kind of loosely tinged on that. It was, well, you said this a few weeks ago, and, oh, we're thinking about the team. And, Linnell, you'd pass pretty well as a PR staffer or a crisis control PR person, because it does seem pretty obvious that Vrabel tried his best to keep it to football. Just try to, with each of the next two clips you're about to hear, count the seconds that Vrabel takes from answering before he gets to something OTAs, off-season, football-related. Here he was when he was asked about how he mitigated the distraction he's been for the football team.
3: Well, I mean, again, what that, you know, we all have to deal with things, you know, outside of here. And my focus and obviously the excitement that I have for coaching is what is most important right now. And this is a great opportunity, the spring.
1: That's it.
2: Yeah. There was 18 minutes. I encourage anybody out there, when you're done watching us and listening to us tonight, just take 18 minutes and 17 seconds to listen to the word salad that was given from Mike Vrabel. I'm telling you, if he's going to have to do this all regular season, every day during training camp, Josh, he showed today during that 18-minute catastrophe that he can't handle himself in this situation. He can't.
1: Well, here's more. No, let's give the guy a chance. Here is more of Vrabel talking about his work-life balance.
3: Oh, really good. I think that's again, I appreciate my family is great. I love Jen. I love the boys. I love, you know, my personal friends. And then, you know, this spring is focused on really the coaching staff, the players, more importantly than the coaching staff.
2: That was,
1: he called
2: this
1: himself. Hold on a sec. He caught himself in the middle of the answer and said, oh no, I've broken away from my training. I'm talking about my wife and how much I love her and my personal friends. Quick. What was I trained to do? This spring's all about the coaching staff. That's what it's about.
2: I can only imagine, and we know Robert Kraft has probably got the best PR crisis management team that you could possibly have. Hopefully he's better than R. Kelly's crisis manager. Anybody that's familiar with that situation, that was just a whole can of worms. But with this situation, I feel bad for him, Josh. Like, if we're like peeling the curtain back all the way, like, I genuinely feel bad for him. Because you could tell we read body language. It's easy to read body language. He's uncomfortable up there. I feel bad for him because it's like, damn. Not that I can relate because I can't.
1: Well, not like, again, because of somebody in Patriots PR clearly said, hey, you got to keep it to football, because if I was in that room and there was no fear of retribution or potentially losing a credential or being shadow banned or whatever by PR staffs or being punished in some way. Yeah. The question I'd love for Mike Vrabel to answer is, what would you like to say, if anything, to Diana Russini and her husband? What message do you have for them? But that might get your credential revoked. Because so I don't know what he'd answer to that.
2: Here's the other thing, too. Like, in reference to credentials being revoked for asking a question, like, we were having this conversation off air before the show started. Like, I'm going to parse what I said to you, but, like, the Patriots, they'll fly a kite. How are you going to tell me what I can and cannot ask at this press conference? What type of monopoly is this? This is the National Football League. This isn't, you know, University of Boston, okay? You know what I'm saying? This isn't Miami of Ohio.
1: I think they prefer,
2: Boston, you whatever.
1: For Boston University and
2: whatever.
1: You know, don't disparage them and don't disparage their rivalry with Boston College as they try to seek the bean pot.
2: Exactly.
1: No disrespect there.
2: Is that you trying to do a Boston accent?
1: The bean pot. Linnell, here's where I disagree with you. There is a case to be made that the Diana Russini story, it blows over after today. That this is it. Because even if there is another photo that pops up, that's not enough to trump the football activities that are about to happen. And the closer we get to the season, like, let's say a trade happens in a week and they trade for A.J. Brown, no one's really going to be caring as much as this, at least relative to actual football topics. And when the season gets closer, you can still get away with asking those questions today.
2: Yeah.
1: But once you get closer to the season, you're further detached from it, and nobody's going to care as much.
2: We'll see.
1: However,
2: I don't see it that way, but we'll see.
1: Vrabel did have an answer today that if you wanted to make the other case, the case it seems you want to make, there is this answer here might make you think we're not ready to close the book on Diana Russini in this scandal, that it's not going to blow over, because he was asked if he would be missing any more days for the remaining of this offseason, since he wasn't there the final day of the draft. He was in counseling. And this is the answer Mike Vrabel decided to give.
3: I mean, I can only tell you I'm going to be there today, Ben. And I can't tell you anything other than I'm going to be out there today in full force. And I mean that because, you know, who knows what's going to come up. I'm not even, you know, anything could happen. And so I'm going to focus on today. But in the excitement that we've had and that we've built so far.

0: The Vegas Golden Knights took care of the heavily favored Colorado Avalanche, the one team that everybody said was better than the Carolina Hurricanes. So if you were to get to the Cup Final, you would have home ice advantage. It's all coming together for Rod Brind'Amour. It couldn't happen to a better coach and a better group of guys. And as a lifelong Canes fan, I hope to see it. The Canes looking to win their first Stanley Cup since 2006. But they are a model example of what it looks like to be patient and truly trust your process. Linnell, this is all super obnoxious. I know. So
1: no,
0: here's how
1: I
0: we're
1: going to
0: turn this into content.
1: This is your night, pal.
0: No.
1: You get to wear it for the night,
0: man. No, it's obnoxious. I know there are people listening. Is this guy really at the start of this show talking about Hurricanes hockey? Oliver, here's what I'm going to give as a gift to the audience and to you and to Linnell. Anytime I bring up the Canes on this show, you have permission now to interrupt me whenever I'm being obnoxious about the Canes as a means to protect the audience, protect the show, and even protect me from me. So you have this horn to use whenever I'm being obnoxious. Give it a horn sound. There you go. There's my gift to you, Linnell, and to Oliver.
1: I can't wait. So thank you. Maybe the best gift you've ever given.
0: Anytime I'm being obnoxious about the Carolina Hurricanes, you're welcome to play that horn. The question we're asking, what is the biggest story of this NFL offseason? Is it Mike Vrabel and Diana Rossini? 310-840-4910. What else might it be? As mentioned, we don't have a... Well, we didn't mention this. There is no NBA basketball tonight. Thanks, Cleveland Cavaliers.
1: My heart.
0: But we have Spurs Thunder Game 6 tomorrow night. Is that series a wrap, or can San Antonio rally back? We'll discuss next on Westwood One Sports Night.
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0: You know, there's a guy named Michael O'Hearn, bodybuilder, Titan, in the thing. He's drop dead gorgeous. Deep dark savage. He just and I, you know, and I'm not gay. I've lived the life of a rock star.
1: I'm married and have an 18-month-old kid.
0: I know what I'm talking about. It's just that women out there and men, don't be ashamed of your bodies.
2: Mr. Positive, when's the last time you've been laid? Let's get to it. When's the last time you've been laid?
1: What are we doing here?
2: For all this unsolicited advice about trying.
1: What are we doing?
0: Linnell. Yes, it's sir. Been a long time, but I've done 300 women, 4 at one time, 3 at one time, 2 at one time. I've lived the life of a rock star.
1: Where's the hockey horn? Hockey horn! Hockey horn!
2: Play the horn. Play the horn.
0: I am.
1: There goes Miss
2: Everyone. Progressive, DraftKings, BetterHelp.
1: This is a progressive segment. That's what it is.
3: Mr. Positive is literally just Creed from The Office.
1: Can you find D-Day?
2: Yes.
1: I want you just to pull up a picture of Larry Fitzgerald in uniform.
2: No, I'll be real.
1: Telling you.
2: No, Larry everybody Fitz. Knows about Larry Fitz. Okay, he's got like 0% body fat.
1: That's what I'm saying. But the bottom, this is buttocks. That's what we're talking about. 310.
3: I do a lot of things for the show. I'm not going to pull up a picture of Larry Fitzgerald's ass.
1: I asked him in uniform, just him in uniform. I didn't ask you to search anything that would lead to your laptop getting revoked. I just want a picture of Larry Fitz. That's it. That's what I'm saying. I'm just saying, equal standard. Dudes feel comfortable going on the air talking about how hot this chick was.
2: Did Mr. Positive just say he was in a 4v1?
1: The dudes can have it happen to them too.
2: Did Mr. Positive, and we're just going to leave it at that. Can someone confirm that that's what he said? He was in a 4v1? For what?
1: Let's go to Noah, who's in Texas.
3: I think they were all on the same team.
1: 310-840-4910. Noah in Texas. Am I wrong on this?
2: That could be interpreted so many different ways.
4: I don't think you're wrong at all.
2: You know, where's this call coming from? Is this Texas?
4: This is Texas, by Fort Worth.
1: In Texas.
2: Look, the women in Texas are so horrible that I understand that this is where this conversation is going. It totally makes sense.
4: All right. I don't know about all that.
1: What do you got for us?
2: Tell me about Fort Worth, brother. I need to know.
4: Man, them cowgirls and them short jean shorts, there's something else, I'll tell you what.
1: What are you? Yeah. Travis was only talking about San Antonio. He wasn't talking about everybody.
4: Oh, San Antonio sucks. I'm not
1: going to
4: lie.
1: There it is. Okay, Noah, what are your thoughts? What do you have for us? We have a show here. We have a clock. What's up?
4: That was all I wanted to talk about, man. He had a valid point, and I just wanted to agree with him. I'm glad we got to talking.
1: Thank you.
4: For a little minute, though.
1: I appreciate that. No, thanks so much for the call, Noah. I appreciate the support.
4: We got Linnell uncomfortable, which is hard.
1: Thank you so much. Got Linnell uncomfortable, which is hard to do. Got D-Day worried about searching for Larry Fitzgerald photos. Man, this is exactly the type of show we should be doing late at night. 310-840-4910. If you want in on the program, including we're asking the question, what is the greatest story of this NFL offseason? In addition to that, one of the greatest voices in sports did not have a great moment earlier this week.
2: You're going to do it, aren't you?
1: And that's next.
5: His talents. Will the king continue to hang in Hollywood? Sign with Steph in Golden State? Join the Joker in Denver? Or come home to Cleveland? 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

0: Now I'm going to give this one last try. There's a faction of people wanting to still talk about the beauty of the male figure. Specifically the rumpus portion of the human anatomy, the male anatomy. And then there's a portion that wants to tell us what the biggest off-season storyline in the NFL is. So I just want to orchestrate it like music and see where we arrive at. Because last segment, the music didn't hit. We're like sitting in the studio. I feel like Dr. Dre. I'm like moving different rails up and down on the board, trying to get the right mix. So let's see if we can do better here with the calls, starting with Tyrone, who's in Cleveland. 310-844-4999.
1: What is up with Ohio, Tyrone, dog?
0: What is your NFL story of the offseason? Off to a great start. Tyrone, can you hear us?
2: Yeah, I hear you. NFL offense, I was thinking about how the Browns should do on the Shador and Deshaun Watson intake. I want to know how they go figure out which one to play on the actual preseason. Like, Shador's the good guy. Then you got Deshaun. They spent like over $2 million. It's just a bunch with him. But we got Shador coming up and the Browns is not doing enough behind him. So I don't really want to.
0: I'm experiencing major deja vu right now. Have we had this conversation before, you and I?
2: I don't know. Okay. I don't think so.
0: I feel like we had. I appreciate the call. I say split the reps down the middle. That's what I think. Linnell,
1: no. You know how I feel about it. You know what Deshaun Watson is. You know what Deshaun Watson is. At this point, like, Shador needs all the reps to properly evaluate what he is. I don't think you get a real gauge on what he is without giving him, I'm not going to say all the reps, but a majority of them. Definitely shouldn't be 50-50. Definitely shouldn't be 50-50. And I'll say this, every time I get a chance to praise the Browns, I'm going to do it because I'm one of the only people in America that think they're going to make the playoffs this year. say what you want about what they have been as an organization over the past 20-plus years.
0: And I will.
1: This offseason alone, what they have done to uplift a young quarterback should be applauded. From the revamped offensive line to revamping the wide receiver room to adding more additions to the defense. Like, I love everything that Cleveland's done this offseason. And I think this is it. If you're Shador Sanders, like, I hope you got your chin strap buckled tight because there are no more excuses. If you fail in this situation, if you don't play well in this environment, then you probably just don't have it.
0: Let's go to Mike, who's in Illinois. Mike, go right ahead. You're on Westwood One Sports.
1: Mike!
3: Yeah, I think the biggest topic for me is the Mike Grable scandal.
0: Okay.
3: On the NFL side. And as far as the other topic...
1: Is someone calling you right now? Is that a cell phone ringing in your background?
0: I think it's like his car.
3: No.
0: Like maybe like a turn signal or something.
1: Oh, okay,
0: what was,
1: buddy.
0: What was your thought on the other subject?
3: And on the other subject, you've got to be secure in your manhood. There's firemen's calendars, policemen's calendars that are put out all the time. And lastly, you're talking about the wrong Drake. If you were talking about the wrong...
0: Let's go! Let's go, Mike! Let's go, Mike!
1: God forbid I there have a tremendous Mike. Taste in music. God forbid that I show some love to our friends north of the border. You're not going to get me to say anything nice about the sorry-ass Canadians. And I mean the hockey team, not the actual residents of Canada.
0: Wow. I love that. Let's go back to Ohio. That's where Jamal is. Jamal... 310-840-4910. Biggest offseason in the NFL offseason is?
4: Carolina Panthers. And that's the reason is because Bryce Young's ex-girlfriend just had a baby with Tyrese Maxey, so he's going to go off this season coming
1: up. Wait,
4: what? Yep.
1: Oh! Hey, Tyrese Maxey. Can you repeat that again?
4: I'm going to tell you one more time. Bryce Young's ex-girlfriend that cheated on him with Tyrese Maxey just had a baby with him today.
1: Hold on. Let me go to the IG.
4: Hey, allegedly. Do your research, man. Do your research.
1: I'm going to Graham. Tyrese Maxey.
0: I've heard this kind of... Allegedly. This is the part
1: where you blame her?
0: Bryce Young's rump.
1: Can you blame her?
0: Bryce Young's rump versus Tyrese Maxey. Go.
4: Hey, I'm just saying Tyrese Maxey is a dog, but hey, Bryce Young's going to have a great season, so I'm going to say this one's going to hurt him.
1: Do we have the name of the ex?
0: Bryce Young got his girl took by Tyrese Maxey.
1: That's like a major L for every NFLer out there. Losing your chick to a dude from a different sport. The paper's a little bit different in the NBA now. It's a little bit of a different tax bracket. And one guy's taller than the other, just saying.
0: Now that we're talking about potential what women look like, Linnell all of a sudden's like, oh, what's her IG? What up?
1: Because I wanted to see who we were talking about. I did. Like, and I think Tyrese Maxey's what, 6'2"? Bryce Young's 5'11"? Women may say, you know, size doesn't matter in a certain area, but it damn sure matters in terms of height. I'll tell you that. Sorry, short kings out there. There's someone for you, too.
0: I'm 5'6", but the money says I'm 6'5". 310-840-4910 if you want in on the program.
1: You are probably – we called – who did you compare – did you compare him to – who did you compare to Creed Denton from The
0: Darnold.
1: Office?
0: Oh, we're talking about Bryce. Oh, who are we talking about?
5: Mr. Positive was Creed.
1: You compared Positive to Creed. Who is this guy? Who is the man? Josh Graham, you are, what's his name, dog? I'm blanking on him. You're
0: confident in his manhood.
1: You're, what's his face, dog? Why am I blanking on this, Denton?
0: Think about it while I go to Kyle.
1: You know who I'm talking
0: about. Kyle in Ohio, 310-840-4910. Kyle, what is the biggest offseason storyline in the NFL?
6: Hey, what's up, guys?
1: What's up, dude?
6: So, man, I'm from Pittsburgh originally, but I live in Cincinnati now, man. And I heard that dude on the radio earlier talking about the Bengals are going to win 15 games. They got Dexter Lawrence. Like, come on, man. Dexter Lawrence had 14 solo tackles and a half sack last year. He really going to make them that much better?
1: Just because he had a half sack didn't mean he wasn't impactful as a pass rusher, pal.
6: Did you watch the Bengals defense last year?
1: I did.
6: Yeah, so you think Dexter Lawrence is going to make them win 14 games? Come on, man.
1: This is just you being an irrational Browns fan, so
6: I moved to Cincinnati in 2005. Back then, they didn't even have games on TV because they didn't have enough fans to show up. That's when they used to be blacked out. And I remember they went to the Super Bowl in 2021, and all of a sudden, oh, my God, they're contenders. They're the next dynasty. They ain't made the playoffs in 3 years. Like, what are we doing?
1: They're in a loaded conference. I don't like the Bengals slander because they're another one of my teams that I was pretty high on going into this thing. They've had one of the best off seasons in the NFL. They have revamped their defensive front and front seven. They added Brian Cook from the Kansas City Chiefs. They've made noise.
6: But I mean, Jonathan Allen's like 37 years old. What does he do anymore? I mean,
1: Jonathan Allen is going to hand clap the Bengals to death. You let anybody miss a tackle.
6: I'm telling you, I call Bengals fans who dorks, right? Every time they get a player, he's the best player in the world, and then he leaves, and he's not no good. Like, I mean, Trey Henderson, oh, he's so good, let's pay him. He leaves, they're like, oh, he wasn't no good anyways. We didn't need him. Like, come on, man.
1: Sounds like every delusional sports fan across the country.
0: It's good to hear from you.
1: Andy Bernard is Josh Graham. You are Andy Bernard, and without a shadow of a doubt. I mean, Andy Bernard.
0: Ed Helms in The Hangover first, because he had a tooth that he pulled out in that movie. Same tooth that I lost. It was knocked out with a BB gun when I was a kid by my brother.
1: Your brother must hate you. He shot you in the mouth with a BB gun?
0: No, he didn't shoot me. I would have beat his ass with a gun and it chipped my tooth. It was like I was in second grade.
1: Second grade brother's ass.
0: Mm-hmm. Great stuff. I think that puts a bow on this subject. We have Lamar Jackson sound, and Linnell has hockey analysis to bring to us next.
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0: out to Mike.
1: Let's go, Mike. 310-840-4910 if you want in. Rapid fire. Sean in Virginia. Best NFL offseason storyline. Rapid fire, Sean. Go.
2: Of course, I'm going to go with, you know, the Josh Jacobs thing that just came out. But I called in general to the last caller in regards to Linnell, that I've been listening to you, Mr. Linnell, youngest in charge, since you got on the radio. And I'm going to have to call Doc on this. I'm thinking you're sounding like a Cowboys fan. And I don't understand why this admiration for the Cowboys is
3: left hand down.
2: You're down in poor Graham for his love of Bryce Young.
3: Hurricanes.
0: No, I'm down in Josh Graham for his love of Moody. What is Moody? Male booty. Egregious levels and amounts
2: of anybody's booty. But
1: I don't
2: in general,
1: love booty. I acknowledge
2: this booty. Show now. I like
1: That's
2: this show and all, but every Thank time you. I call, it sounds like that you are a fan of the Cowboys.
0: I'm not a Cowboys.
2: That hurts my feelings.
0: Excuse me for just having honest,
1: feelings,
0: objective, unbiased honest. Commentary. I'm unbiased. I'm objective. I'm a straight shooter. I have no dog in the fight when it comes to this national platform. I must be unbiased despite my burgundy and gold themed background that I have.
1: We do have a Cowboy fan that's going to join us in BDOT in just a few minutes. This is supposed to be rapid fire. We're doing it poorly. Jim is in New Hampshire. Jim, what is your NFL offseason?
4: What's up, my friend?
1: Best storyline, yeah.
4: Hey, I just want to touch base. My Cleveland Browns, I think they did a lot this year.
0: Yeah,
4: they got a great O-line. I think they're going to turn it around with Watson. Can you guys elaborate on that?
0: See, I don't know if it'll be with Watson. They're going to turn it around with somebody. Isn't Watson like some sort of AI tool? I'm totally all over the place. But I know there's an AI tool out there named Watson. I think it's IBM has Watson. But I'll continue to say, every Browns fan that calls into this show and wants to beat their chest about what Andrew Berry and company did to uplift that offense this offseason, you have at it, pal. I am in lockstep with you. I think the Browns are making the playoffs.
1: Linnell, I disagree with that, but I'm happy you're here with that stance.
0: Yeah.
1: BDOT is going to take me to grammar school. He's the most entertaining guest in sports talk, and you'll find out why next.
5: Remember Deshaun Watson? He's been on IR the last 19 months. And now, the front runner to be the Browns starter. But Shedeur Sanders and Dylan Gabriel are coming for the job. As always, the quarterback carousel in Cleveland is one to watch. Westwood One Sports.
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0: 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Here's Josh Graham and Linnell Willingham.
1: One Sports Night. Dot, before we get to grammar school, our normal buffoonery nonsense portion of the conversation. Yes, it's buffoonery.
2: It's not buffoonery. You just don't know anything.
3: Right.
2: That doesn't make it buffoonery.
3: That part.
1: Well, it's buffoonery on my part, I suppose, if I don't know these things. How about we hit on the NBA Finals, or perhaps that NBA Finals matchup being set in the minds of many. The Knicks, a week from tonight, will be there. Do you believe the Western Finals to be finished? A done deal?
3: No, absolutely not. I still feel like they have that force that cannot be reckoned with, which is Wemby. And once Wemby realizes that he is a force that cannot be unstoppable, he's an unstoppable force. Once he realizes that, the cheat code is activated, man. Now, again, I don't know if he'll be able to click it on in this series, but if he does, I can see them sweeping the damn Knicks. But yeah, I can, Josh. I'm sorry. I really can. Like,
1: and what about OKC?
3: I think a Knicks OKC series goes 6 or 7. I think you can game plan better for OKC, a la the Lakers, a la what the Spurs did in the regular season, right? I think Wemby holds that big joker, man. Like, he has that Michael Jordan. Like, again, we were talking off air and I told you, like, in the 90s, there were a bunch of great players and great teams that did not win rings because they could not figure out Michael Jordan. And Wemby is today's Michael Jordan. I really believe that, man. And once he realizes that, cheat code activated.
2: Well, how angry Josh is getting is you just give Wemby all this heap and praise. And
3: can't help it. 7'5" guard.
2: He compared him to Michael Jordan. The one thing that I say he's got to improve on up here, man, shouldn't be shooting 7 shots in the half.
1: I'm okay with what he said there. Notice he compared Wemby to Michael Jordan, not to LeBron James. It's interesting because you can actually beat LeBron's team. You can't beat Michael's team in the finals.
3: But to that same point, now, I just got into a whole debate about this too, because I feel like the unstoppable player baton was passed from Michael Jordan to LeBron James, and now it's being passed to Wemby. And my Kobe fans are like, wait, what about Kobe? And I understand Kobe was a force, no doubt about it. But there was never a run where Kobe was like, LeBron was something we had never seen before, a la Michael Jordan, a la Wemby. Kobe was Michael Jordan 2.0. He was a great version of MJ, but we had seen it already. We had never seen 265, 6'7", 6'8", playing point guard, dunking, playing the big. We had never seen that before, like LeBron. The same way we've never seen 7'5", man. 7'5", step backs, pull-up threes, dunking from the free throw line, mid-game. Like, it's insane what this dude does. Dude.
1: Yeah, this is me as a college football fan. You sound like the college football playoff committee member when it was a 4-team field, saying, look how many 5-star recruits this team has, and look how great. Well, then why did they lose more games than this team did? Don't tell me how talented you are. What are the results? And Michael Jordan had the best results.
3: Absolutely. And the regular season, when you talk about the Spurs and the OKC Thunder, who had the best results?
1: Mm-hmm. It is B-Dot who's with us here. We are thinking a lot about the Western Conference Finals, which will tip off tomorrow. But the reason that we have Dot with us here is to play a little game we call Grammar School. By the way, D-Day, might need some research on this. Maybe you could text us this. You said the word Allah a lot during that last answer, and it had me thinking, where does that come from, Linnell? Have you ever thought about that? Like, where does that Allah come from? As like, for example, Allah.
2: So you're trying to get me canceled? You want me to say Lahi or something?
1: No, like he said, okay. Allah.
2: Really, like the phrase Allah.
1: Yeah, like the
2: not
1: like
2: the extraterrestrial being. Okay.
1: No. So see if we can get an answer on that.
2: I don't know where it comes from. I wish it, I like saying Ali better because shout out Muhammad. But yeah, you know,
1: Ali Boumaye. Let's
2: Ali Boumaye.
1: Grammar school started. Okay, explain the rules of grammar school to those who might be uninitiated.
3: It's very simple, man. I give Josh three words or phrases that are heavily used in the urban demographic. If he can get two or three, or if he can get two or more correct, then he gets a satisfactory grade in grammar school. Now, before we start today, I would like to apologize to my good friend, L-Dub, because on last episode, I told him that, you know, I'd heard the Drake and, you know, like I'd listened to like the first four or five tracks. And after that, it was, I would like to retract that ridiculousness that I spoke to. I would like to jump on the train of this is an amazing album. I've been enjoying track after track after track, Shebang and Atlanta this, and just I'm just really, really enjoying the Drake album in totality. I've only still heard Iceman. Yeah. I have not heard the other two.
2: What you need to worry about?
3: Yeah, yeah, but I've really enjoyed it. Sorry, D-Day. I apologize. I know you're probably upset as hell behind the scenes right now, but I just want to say the Drake album is hot fire. All right, so with that,
1: I love that he says
2: called it hot fire.
1: Guys. He's like, I haven't had time to get to Habidi or whatever the hell the other one's called. No one can remember.
3: No. Okay, so with that being said, what we have today is Toronto slang.
2: Oh yeah.
3: Before for my folk Drake, do right and kill everything. Yeah. Today's episode is sponsored by Toronto T-Dot, aka the Six. Up first, Josh, if somebody is beacon, B-E-A-K-I-N, beacon, what are they doing?
2: Better not come my way, Josh. I'll tell you, I'm from Maryland. I'm not from the Six.
1: I feel like I know what this is. I think I've heard this before.
3: I think you're
1: beacon. I think it means you're sticking your nose into something. Like, oh, you're beacon. Like, it's your beak that's sticking out.
3: Is that your final answer?
1: Yeah.
3: That's incorrect. God dang it.
1: You were smiling. You were smiling. It made me
2: think. The way that you attempt to use context clues, though, has got to be applauded. I'd give you all the credit in the world. Beacon, though?
3: That's exactly why I thought he would get it, because beacon, it means talking too much. You're doing too much talking. You need to shut up. Your beacon.
1: Your nose. It's your mouth.
3: Yes. Gosh, Josh.
2: That's tough, Josh. I will say this, like, I'm your lifeline, and I'm normally, like, my track record as a lifeline is, like, undefeated low-key. I have nothing for you today. And I normally say that in jest. I genuinely have nothing for you today.
1: If I do well on this, I'm gonna put the hockey helmet back on. Or if I lose, I'll put the hockey helmet
2: you
1: on.
2: You are not getting that big-ass head and that little-ass helmet. That's right.
1: It'll happen.
3: You're gonna pass out.
1: If I lose grammar school, then that's something that might need to happen. B-Dot's with us. That's Linnell Willingham. I'm Josh Graham. Westwood One Sports Night. I got to get 2 out of 3, right? D-Day texted me, Allah is... It came from France. That's the degree of research that we got. I got a text. It came from France. I appreciate that.
3: Thanks, Peter.
1: Okay. What is the next grammar school word?
3: All right. If someone is cheesed, C-H-E-E-S-E-D, they're cheesed. What does that mean?
2: Mom's them cheesed. I'm just using the accent. I don't know what it means, Josh. Do not. I'm telling you, I don't know this one. And I'm not lying.
1: Cheese. See, I was ready to jump in because I thought for sure you were saying cheese in. But we know what cheese in is.
3: Yeah, that's
1: somebody is cheesed.
3: Yeah, they're cheesed.
2: Miss Rachel.
1: I'm going to say cheesed means that.
3: It's an emotion.
1: Mine's okay, then cheese. I'm going to say that somebody is really happy that it's deriving cheesing. Like, You're shaking your head, Linnell. I need to get this right to have a shot. Like, do you have any better ideas?
2: I just continue to lack confidence in you with this
1: segment. Do you know it?
2: I'm from Maryland, not from Toronto. I rep the Six.
1: I'm not from Toronto. Why am I being held to a ridiculous standard?
3: Yeah, you might know it, Linnell, because you're a Drake fan. You're a Drake fan, Linnell, so you might have heard this in rhymes.
1: Like, it's like Bieber.
2: Mans is cheesed. I'm probably not using it in the right context. I told you to pass. Maybe I can help you on the last one.
1: Can you use me?
2: It's like when parents try to help their kids with this new age homework.
1: Can you use it? They don't know a goddamn. Can you use it in a sentence?
3: Yeah. The more and more we go in this segment, you're getting more and more cheesed.
2: Okay, this should help you.
1: I guess cheesed means frustrated as hell.
3: Yeah. I'll let Linnell say if that should be the correct answer. The correct answer for cheese is angry. Somebody is super angry. Like, okay, yeah. Very, very mad.
2: I didn't know cheese, so I'm glad you decided to not be a smart aleck and come to me and tell me where I can help.
3: But will we give?
1: That's a lifeline because you gave me a hint. I appreciate it.
2: You're not you. Me? Okay.
1: Not you, Linnell. B-Dot gave me a hint that he didn't have to give me. So he gave me an assist, which means I'm all by myself on this last one. I'm not looking for handouts. I'm trying to win this thing, okay? So I got one right. You also bailed me out and saying, all right, it's a little bit of a reach, and that's an assist on Linnell's part. I don't accept charity well, so I'm going to take this one by myself. It's the all last right. one.
3: If something is teat, T-E-E-T, if something is teat, what is it?
1: It's bad. If something's teat, it's like, man, this is awful. It's bad.
3: Is that your final answer?
1: Yes.
3: That's incorrect. Yep. Teat means cool. Something super cool, man. Like, this is teat. Like, this show is teat. Like, you putting on his helmet's about to be teat. Look at that. Look how teat that is.
2: Man's just teat in his helmet, trying to figure out what's next. I don't know if I'm
1: now. I need to figure out the headphones.
3: You look ridiculous. Big shout out to everybody watching online, man. Please screenshot this and tag me so I can know who's locked in.
2: Yeah, this is tough.
1: You can find our YouTube channel, Westwood One Sports Night.
3: Yo.
1: At Josh Graham Show, at Nell _BTP.
3: You look like a serial killer, man.
2: Is that a goalie mask? Is that like different masks? Because like regular people in hockey don't wear masks.
3: Yeah.
2: People in hockey don't wear masks.
1: It's an authentic Carolina Hurricanes goalie helmet, and this is an authentic Carolina Hurricanes jersey that's signed by the 2006 Stanley Cup champs.
2: So technically, we could like sell you.
3: Wait, Linnell, do you think that you could score on Josh as a goalie?
2: Hell yeah! Anything that has to do with athleticism, me and Josh Graham, I will pop it on Josh. I'll be honest with you, I will turn into a different person. You already see the competitor in me coming out. I need to let you finish the damn sentence. Damn.
3: Calm down.
2: All right, now look. It's because I got on my trap fit, too.
3: Calm down. You're feeling real thuggy today, my boy. I don't know if it's the outfit, the all black, or what.
2: Men's got to take it easy. Men's got to take it easy.
1: B-Dot. So.
3: Stupid.
1: I'm trying to like come up with like a sports context here so that somebody who's just now tuning in or watching, they just are wondering and we're not going to acknowledge. So the Knicks, why do you think the Knicks are the team that everybody across the country seems to be rooting for to win it all, despite the fact they're a New York-based team? Usually there's some polarity that comes along with New York sports teams.
3: I think it's a couple of things, man. Like, it's the underdog story. The Knicks ain't done nothing in 20-some years since, like, the 90s, you dig? I think people really, really like Jalen Brunson, man, and people to know his story and how much money he forfeit so that he could play with his friends and to believe in them, and then now he's about to get this Supermax. Like, I think it's stories like that that people like. And then you have Cowboy fans like myself who's just optimistic that they can win it, and that would mean that there is hope. There's hope for us Cowboy fans that maybe we too can make it to a finals and a Super Bowl even. That'd be amazing. So go Knicks. Wow. And Josh, you better be glad they shortened it to Knicks from the Knickerbockers, because they would have been the Knickers. You could have never said that.
2: Man.
1: Every time I usually avoid the expression Knickerbockers for obvious reasons. I get nervous every single time.
3: You better make sure you enunciate that CK like a Emma F. You hear what I'm saying to you?
1: Just gonna stay away. B-Dot, it is always a joy to have you on the program, whether or not I'm wearing a hockey mask. And we hope that we can do this again next week. It's always a lot of fun.
3: B.TV on Instagram. Somebody, please, so that I know that there's life out there listening, please, and watching, please take a screenshot of this fool with this mask on and send it to my DMs right now. Thank you.
1: Close out this segment the way it needs to be closed out.
3: Oh, yeah. You already know. You know what you have to do, folks. You keep listening.
0: The Nick. Knicks are headed to the NBA Finals for the first time since 1999. Back then, we had dial-up internet. Livin' La Vida Loca topped the charts. And the world was worried about Y2K. Yeah, it's been a while. Congrats, Big Apple. Party like it's 1999. Westwood One Sports.
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11: 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I want Caleb Downs more than anything. Like, I was 9 years old and I wanted the PlayStation 2. 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

0: What a show. Drake Toll, good luck topping that. I actually started the day on Drake Toll's program. That's Linnell Willingham. I'm Josh Graham. The Hurricanes, the Orioles winners. You went to Commanders camp. You saw how healthy Jaden Daniels looks. Before we get to put it to bed, anything to add from what you saw up close watching the Commanders today, Linnell?
1: I think he's capable of winning the league MVP if it all goes properly.
0: Whoa!
1: What you want it? Is that what you needed out of me? I believe that, though. I do. People in Washington think we have no wide receivers. There's too much panic and angst amongst our fan base in Washington. It's hard for me to jive with it sometimes. People are too worried.

0: My potential weird but true. Our beloved partners at the DraftKings Sportsbook set over-unders for quarterback touchdown passes this year. Jaden Daniels, 21.5. Bryce Young, 20.5. What the hell are we doing, DraftKings? And I love you guys. We're literally family. But that was, I don't know if it was like rage bait or what, but to think that those two could potentially be anywhere in the same stratosphere. The only thing they have in common is that they're both from the IE. The Inland Empire.
1: Got it.
0: Little Cali guy over here, yep.
1: I think I actually bet Bryce Young's over on touchdown passes last year. It was 19.5, and that cashed pretty easily. So that number sound, I think it's, I think books have been disrespecting Bryce Young.
0: And why is he so close to Jaden Daniels to get,
1: well, there it is. Jaden Daniels is being, what I learned from your weird but true is that Vegas is also similarly disrespecting Jaden Daniels, it seems.
0: I wouldn't look at that as Bryce Young's number as disrespect. I think that's just how they evaluated him.
1: He exceeded that number easily last year. So
0: easily?
1: He did.
0: Easily?
1: Again, I wasn't sweating it.
0: Josh,
1: I think it was like with a month to go he exceeded that. Yeah.
0: Easily,
1: how many touchdowns did Bryce finish with? He finished with 23? 19.5?
0: Like easily?
1: Yeah, I think it's easily. I do.
0: He cleared it by 4 tuds.
1: Yeah, that's pretty
0: He had 4 tuds in the final 3 weeks. 2 touchdown game against Tampa. 2 out of the 3 games to finish the year. So I wouldn't say he got it easily, but who cares?
1: It never ceases to amaze me, your level of disdain towards
0: how
1: Bryce
0: hard
1: Young.
0: I go to slander Bryce Young. And it's not even slander. It's just, if I was to sit up here and try and act like he was a good quarterback, people wouldn't take my football take seriously.
1: Mm-hmm. So it's going to be really funny when the Panthers win the NFC South this year and Washington doesn't make the playoffs.
0: Winning the South is like getting an X written on your hand when you're underage and walked into a bar. It's like just what happens. Someone's got to do it for you. Like, it just happens. You get no brownie points for winning the lousy-ass NFC South.
1: But then what happens when you get into the bar and then you wash off those X's and win your first playoff game?
0: I used to, lick the X on my hand and put it on other people's hands so that I can get under. Yeah. That's how I used to sneak into the bar at Bethany. I used to get people to lick their hand and stamp my hand, preferably a female's lick.
1: That's a good pro tip. It's either disgusting or a good pro tip or both. Let's close things out, though. 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Let's close things out. Denton Day helping us put this show to bed.

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5: Giants now have number 5, and they have number 10. I've been screaming for weeks when the Giants only had the 5th pick. I didn't want Jeremiah Love. I want Caleb Downs more than anything. Like, I was 9 years old and I wanted the PlayStation 2. That's how badly I want Caleb Downs.
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0: as mini camps and OTAs are starting across the NFL, let's ask this question. What's been the biggest story of this NFL offseason? Because if you ask coaches, they'll say the offseason's over. Now it's preseason preparation. That's how they view this portion of the calendar. 310-840-4910 if you want in. That's Linnell Willingham. I'm Josh Graham, however and wherever you're listening or watching. Greatly appreciate that. You can make a case, Linnell, that the Mike Vrabel, Diana Rossini scandal is the biggest story of the NFL offseason. Would you make that case?
1: Man. It's hard not to, right? Like, that has been the gift that keeps on giving when it comes to what we do for a living.
0: What else are you considering?
1: Like, can I be honest? What I'm considering, and this is selfish, this is me doing pat yourself on the back radio, no pun intended, winkety wink to where this is going. The recovery of one Patrick Mahomes from his ACL tear is the biggest football story in the NFL. And when you think about the reports that came out today, like, they expect him to be ready for week number one. That would be 9 months to the day, if I'm not mistaken, from when he suffered the ACL tear against the LA Chargers in December.
0: He was on the field the day, and he had a big old brace on that knee.
1: I don't love that because I got RG3 PTSD. Just anytime I see a quarterback in a bulky brace, I think that they're going to, you know, divorce their wife, stop taking care of their kids, and marry some Russian model. It's just is a tough, tough
0: eat
1: bit.
0: Baguettes and eat baguettes. Cup the baguette.
1: Yeah. Mm-hmm. So I do get a little bit nervous when it comes to old Patty Mahomes wearing the big bulky brace. But it goes back to what I said when we had the conversation about the best team in the AFC. I think when you give a uber competitor athlete like Patty Mahomes some built-in adversity and like a chip on his shoulder, something that he's got a goal that he's got to accomplish, I think he locks the hell in, and I think we see the best version of Pat Mahomes that we've ever seen. And I think they're going to shock the NFL world this year because for whatever reason, feels like Kansas City's flying under the radar here.
0: Yeah, what kind of socks does Patrick Mahomes like to wear? A lot of RG3 references here on the show. Don't know.
1: You were a big fan of his sock game? That was probably the best thing he did in his career was those damn socks.
0: I used to see RG3 quite a bit, and we talk often about sock game because I have a deep arsenal of socks. I'm a big sock guy. I have a lot of different loud socks, funny socks, cool socks, a lot of different socks. I'm a sock guy. I'm about it. Other big storylines of the NFL offseason that you could pick, 310-840-4910, John Harbaugh to the New York Giants, really the entire Giants offseason.
1: Yeah, literally.
0: You can talk about the Dexter Lawrence trade.
1: From the rooter
0: you can talk
1: to the
0: about
1: tutor.
0: Jackson Dart. You can talk about Abdul Carter if you view that as being the most interesting part of that story. A lot of
1: Steve Tisch
0: angles to that. There's that. Let's not
1: There's
0: forget
1: that.
0: About that, as a lot of people are. Aaron Rodgers announcing his retirement tour. That could be framed as the biggest story of the NFL offseason. But honestly, some don't like it because it's salacious and it kind of reeks of like tabloids creeping
1: Damn
0: into the NFL conversation.
1: The news is the news, brother. The news is the news. This isn't, you know what I'm saying, Fox.
0: It's the Vrabel.
1: We're calling it
0: Rossini
1: down the middle, baby.
0: Scandal. It is. It took over the NFL draft. It's all anybody wanted to talk about in Pittsburgh with more and more photos leaking of them together. Vrabel announced that he was going to leave the war room on day three of the draft, and he hired crisis control PR experts. It also might have ended the career of a prominent NFL insider. We actually heard from Mike Vrabel for the first time since the draft today. He had some interesting comments. In the way, and this is a football comment that is interesting, as a way to deflect from the significance of missing that third day of the draft, Vrabel probably unintentionally might have had the most pointed commentary, certainly from a coach or an executive, in speaking about the quality of this year's draft class. Listen.
2: Okay, two-part. They moved around. They made some trades. And again, this draft was pretty unique. I don't know if it's really been talked about but they're just the volume of players in the draft wasn't what it normally is. And we saw a lot of players that went back, to school that probably could have come out. I would imagine that it's the NIL and their ability to go back and play for stated in college.
0: This draft wasn't that deep. So him kind of deflect the significance of him being day three, their day three. He just essentially said, I didn't have to be there day three because there ain't players worth a damn taken in day three.
1: Another example of why today was just a PR nightmare for the New England Patriots. And this is going to continue and continue.
0: Why? That's a great answer.
1: Of course, it's a great answer. The talent pool sucked because you wasn't there, Mike. That's why you're saying that. I guarantee you.
0: No, it did. It did. The talent level wasn't good this year. I'm glad someone said it out loud. Everybody was thinking it. Oh, next year's class is great. No, everybody really, was thinking a lot better than this year's class.
1: Come on, man. It's another.
0: This year's class wasn't good.
1: I'll beg to differ on that. Bottom line is, I, once again, if you have 18 minutes and 17 seconds to spare, when you're not watching this stream, go to YouTube and watch this Mike Vrabel press conference. It is the most cringeworthy, awkward 18-minute exchange between him and the Boston media that's walking on damn pins and needles because they don't want to get their PR credential revoked. Someone threw out a question to Drake May today asking, is he thicker with two C's? That's how scared and on edge the damn Patriots reporters are that they're asking about Drake May's booty.
0: Hey, man, I covered the guy in Chapel Hill. Thick with two C's. Drake May. I mean, he's got that thing on him. What do you want me to say?
1: That's incredible. That's... Can you actually play the
0: what
1: horn
0: do you think
1: for what he just said? I actually think that is... I'm actually glad that this is now part of this program.
0: Drake May's Carolina Hurricanes fan. The Canes... They're in the Eastern Conference Finals.
1: And next time we play, let's pot his mic down at the same time. And they're about to go to the Stanley Cup Finals.
0: No, don't do that. Lynette, what do you think? What do you think the first question that was asked during Mike Vrabel's presser was?
1: I know the first question. That's kind of cheating.
0: Okay. It was about the potential of adding a wide receiver at this time, maybe next week. And here was Mike Vrabel's non-answer on that front.
2: We want to continue to improve the roster every opportunity that we get. And when those opportunities arise, I don't know. I know that the guys that we have here are working extremely hard. We're going to look to strengthen the roster wherever we can. But it was also a great day to see guys that maybe didn't get as many opportunities last year, especially Romeo, who wasn't on our team.
0: That's Romeo Doubs he's referring to, the former Green Bay receiver. That answer wasn't nearly as interesting as the one that Jalen Hurts offered when he was asked about A.J. Brown. Now, we just have the audio here, so I got to paint a picture.
1: Yeah.
0: When he was asked the question, he knew where it was heading and decided to take a big old sip of water. Here's how that answer sounded.
3: Pick the right question to sip on, huh? No, I think for us, we're focused on learning the offense. It really doesn't change in terms of our approach to improve. You know, there's an if. Obviously been a lingering thing, but, you know, nothing can replace all the greatness that we achieved together.
2: Jalen, a lot
1: to make.
2: You're
1: so I had to hop back and go back in my like elementary school, middle school bag for a second because I almost confused personification and onomatopoeia. Onomatopoeia is like scrat, boom, scram, rear, right? That's onomatopoeia, right?
0: Sure.
1: A word that makes a sound. Jalen Hurts is personification because I routinely refer to him as like a baby Birkin bag. He has been carried to every bit of success he's had in his career to this point. I hate every time he gets in front of a microphone. It's so disingenuous. It's snarky. He thinks he's like the coolest guy in the room. this is probably the first time in my professional career that I have like a personal vendetta and gripe against the guy. I don't like Jalen Hurts. And maybe it has to do with him being the Eagles quarterback and me being like a diehard Commander fan. Maybe it's because my best friend's a diehard Eagles fan. He rubs it in my face all the time how great he is. I hate hearing him talk. I hate hearing him talk. I hate that today he had a moment that made the Eagles media laugh and hopefully, or unfortunately, endeared him to the media. I hope he gets run out of Philly.
0: I hadn't noticed that Drake May's butt is a real conversation point on the internet until you brought it up. I didn't know this was a thing, but apparently it is.

0: getting revoked. I just want a picture of Larry Fitz. That's it. That's what I'm saying.
1: This isn't.
0: I'm just saying, equal standard. Dudes feel comfortable going on the air talking about how hot this chick was.
1: Did Mr. Positive just say he was in a 4v1?
0: The dudes can have it happen to them, too.
1: And we're just going to leave it at that. Can someone confirm that that's what he said? He was in a 4v1? For what?
0: Well, let's go to Noah, who's in Texas.
2: I think they were all on the same team.
0: 310-840-4910. Noah in Texas. Am I wrong on this?
1: That could be interpreted so many different ways.
3: I don't think you're wrong at all.
1: You know, where's this call coming from? Is this Texas?
3: This is Texas, yeah, by Fort Worth.
0: In Texas.
1: Look, the women in Texas are so horrible that I understand that this is where this conversation is going. It totally makes sense.
3: All right. I don't know about all
0: Noah,
3: that.
0: What do you got
3: you
0: for
3: come
0: us?
3: To Fort Worth.
0: What do you got for us?
3: You come to Fort Worth.
1: Tell me about Fort Worth, brother. I need to know.
3: Man, them cowgirls and them short jean shorts, there's something else, I'll tell you what.
0: What are you? Yeah. They got was only talking about San Antonio. Top. He wasn't talking about everybody.
3: Oh, San Antonio sucks. I'm not going to lie.
0: There it is. Okay, Noah, what are your thoughts? What do you have for us? We have a show here. We have a clock. What's up?
3: That was all I wanted to talk about, man. He had a valid point, and I just wanted to agree with him. I'm glad we got to talking.
0: Thank you.
3: For a little minute, though.
0: I appreciate that. No, thanks so much for the call, Noah. I appreciate the support.
3: We got
0: Linnell uncomfortable,
3: night.
0: Which is hard. Thank you so much. Got Linnell uncomfortable, which is hard to do. Got D-Day worried about searching for Larry Fitzgerald photos. Man, this is exactly the type of show we should be doing late at night. 310-840-4910 if you want in on the program, including we're asking the question, what is the greatest story of this NFL offseason? In addition to that, one of the greatest voices in sports did not have a great moment earlier this week.
1: You're going to do it, aren't you?
0: And that's next.
4: His talents. Will the king continue to hang in Hollywood? Sign with Steph in Golden State? Join the Joker in Denver? Or come home to Cleveland? 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

0: Graham. Linnell's all out of sorts right now. I don't even know if he can hear me because he doesn't have his headphones on at the moment. Hi, Linnell.
1: I'm about to throw my phone across the room. So everyone in my life knows what I do for a living. It's not, you know, it's something I brag on. I love my job. I love this career. If you're out there in my inner circle and you call yourself supporting me and you're calling me during Westwood One Sports Night on a Monday, Tuesday, or Wednesday night during the show, you've had all day to reach out.
0: Past midnight?
1: Past midnight? Are you kidding?
0: Who calls anybody past midnight?
1: What the hell? It's just a total disrespect for what I do for a living.
0: Oh.
1: I'm sorry.
0: Well, I thought your reaction was more related to where this show is kind of careened into a ditch, where we were talking about, I don't even know, you had issue with a reporter noticing that Drake May is thick with two C's. And then I started to think, Drake May is trying to elevate up the quarterback ranks, nearly won the MVP last year, great young quarterback. But if he's trying to fall into the category of having that thing on him, that thing being his booty, that's catching Larry Fitzgerald, catching the center of the Jets that Mark Sanchez ran into, that's going to be very, very tough to do. And then you took issue with the fact that we can celebrate the male figure the same way that a lot of dudes on sports talk radio celebrate the female figure and sometimes do so in very bro-ish ways. And then that's led to the phone lines just exploding in a way that D-Day just told me in my ear, the phone lines have not ever exploded. So 310-840-4910. We are taking calls on that subject. And we're also taking calls on what the best NFL offseason storyline has been. I also love the idea of just, if you're watching on YouTube or watching on X right now, just leaving the picture up of Larry Fitzgerald walking at the Pro Bowl with that thing on him. 310-840-4910. So I just like the opportunity of alternating topics here and seeing where it ends up, Linnell. And let's start with Mike in Ohio. Mike, you're on Westwood One Sports Night. Go right ahead, Mike.
2: All right, guys. I heard you guys talking about this this little conversation you guys got going on with Larry Fitzgerald and Rafael Nadal and all that. But I'm like, how can you guys have this conversation without the thick king, Kyle Lowry? You know? He got that.
1: Hey, Kyle Lowry. Hey, I ain't gonna lie. Kyle Lowry's a good pull, man.
2: Hey, he's up there, man. You know, the reason he's taking all them charges, you know, he got that cushion to break the fall, you know? He's out here, man. It's a different level, man. In terms of NBA, he got it all out. Yeah.
1: The eagerness that our listener base has to talk about the male ass, it's just totally caught me off guard here tonight.
0: I think it's an untapped market. I don't think anybody has broached the subject, which means people have thoughts on it and they've never had a platform to speak about it. This is a question I have to the ladies out there. Like, is there a player that you circle and you're like, yeah, him, 100%, that guy? That's what I'm interested in. And I wonder if there's like a specific athlete that the training of the sport that they play elicits like attraction. Like in college, it used to be the baseball guys that always had the prettiest girls, you know, the prettiest wise golfers. That's generally one that you see. Hockey, big tree trunk thighs to be a hockey player. 310-840-4910 if you want in on the program. Jeff is in Dayton, Ohio. Let's go elsewhere in Ohio. What is the biggest offseason storyline in the NFL, Jeff?
3: Great to talk to you guys. Good shift. The Bengals' offensive and defensive line has vastly improved. You've got...
1: thank God.
3: I don't think you have a weakness on the other line. If
1: I agree.
3: You want to consider...
1: I'm a huge Cody Ford guy. I love Cody Ford.
3: Cody Ford might have 200 snaps this year. Come on.
0: Yeah.
3: You got OBJ Jr. and Amarius Mintz, who probably outside of Sewell might be considered the second best up and coming right tackle in the league. So the offensive line is set for Burrow. He's just got to stay healthy. Defensive line with Dexter Lawrence taking up double teams allows the rest of the line to do what they've been brought in to do, and that's just do their job, what they're expected to do. So I think, you know, the Bengals are favored 15 out of their 17 games this year. Only the Rams are favored in 16. So I could see the Bengals doing 13-4 this year. Thank you.
4: Yeah.
0: Thank you. Thank you. I just love it. It's like a palate cleanser.
1: Yeah, that was like so
0: He's like, I'm going to put all of this aside, and I need to tell you why the D-line and O-line of the Bengals, including the very thick with 2Cs, Sexy Dexy, making it happen.
1: I feel like my contributions here in the last 10 minutes have just been totally non-existent because I am squirming over here.
0: Why?
1: Am uncomfortable with a capital U. And I'm never at a loss for words. I didn't realize, first of all, calling the male ass, calling athletes ass, calling male athlete ass an untapped market may be the bar of the summer. I can't believe, the places that this show has traveled to tonight.
5: I've come up with a new segment idea. We just need to What's have that? Everybody give an ass, and then Josh has to rank all of the asses. If it's an untapped market, I want curvature. I want how you think it feels. Like, let's go deep here.
1: Little RTA,
0: Don't
1: rate that ass.
0: Speed or comfort.
1: That's interesting.
0: Let's go to Mr. Realistic, who's in Massachusetts. Mr. Realistic, you're on Westwood One Sports Night. Go.
6: Yes, I agree with Linnell. We should keep men's butts untapped. And as far as butts go, I belong to the MBAA, no butt at all. And yes, I've gone a long time without nookie, like 3 days. And she's beautiful, and so is her seeing eye dog. And once I went 7 years, and then I
1: Hold
6: turned
1: on.
6: Seven.
1: You have to dump him. You have to dump him.
0: No, get him out.
1: Did you just, like, make a reference to you banging a seeing eye dog to go, I will see you all. This is what starts a vacation
0: no.
1: early.
0: Hold one sec.
1: I'm going to go back
0: go
1: on the audio.
0: Jay.
1: Oh, my
0: Let's
1: God.
0: Go to Jay in D.C. Jay.
1: Somebody
0: What's the
1: from
0: biggest
1: the DMV,
0: off-season storyline in the NFL this year?
1: Jay, don't judge me, bro. This is not me. You know me, Slim. You
0: Linnell.
1: Don't get down like this, bro. You know
0: Jay.
1: I don't get down Linnell, like this.
0: What is the biggest Linnell, off-season storyline in the NFL?
7: Hey, Linnell, that phone call you got, what you was upset about, that phone call, they called you offline to let you know, man, we got to shut down this conversation you're having online.
0: Jay, I asked you a question. What's the biggest off-season storyline in the NFL?
7: Well, the biggest off-season story is John Harbaugh. It ain't talking about a bunch of dudes' asses, that's for sure. It's John Harbaugh leaving, getting fired by Baltimore, and since I'm a Skins fan, Commanders fan, I hated the fact that the Giants hired him. And Linnell, I'm glad you're against this because I know Doc sleep right now. Doc wouldn't appreciate this at all, man. So I'm not going to tell him about this tomorrow when you know at work.
1: No,
7: I'm
1: you leave this. He listens. He listens on replay every morning. Right. He'll hear it. I'm sure.
7: He's going to be pretty upset
0: thing.
7: About this.
0: I'm just playing.
1: OG in an early retirement.
0: I'm trying my best, Jay. Appreciate your call.
1: You're not trying.
0: I'm trying to be a conductor. I'm trying to, like, on one end have like the instrument where the conversation about male buttocks and whatever the hell, whatever the hell was on that last call is happening.
4: Y'all
0: and
4: didn't
0: then
4: hear
0: also
4: what he said?
0: Just NFL takes, just NFL takes. Like I just, I'm trying to be the conductor and have these things happen in concert with each other. It's what I'm trying to do.
1: You think I'm uncomfortable and nervous. Look at Denton. Peek down at the bottom of the stream and look at it.
0: I can't see it. It's very dark.
5: I'm having fun with this conversation. I mean, Josh is going full in a mode. Like, it's a new character. We have conspiracy Josh, and now we have, like, borderline bisexual, I care about a lot of men's ass Josh.
0: Well, no, it's equal opportunist. It's like trying to be respectful, you know.
1: I actually think your heart was in the right place. It was. When this conversation originated, like, you were trying to, you know, be an equal opportunity radio host. Everyone gets an evaluation from us. We don't discriminate in terms of our evals. I am here in this situation. And I'll be honest. I'll draw my line in the sand. It'll be the only time I discriminate, unless it's Bryce Young and short quarterbacks or short guards. I can't. I am literally, now we got people from the DMV calling and judging me off of it. This is asinine, no pun intended.
0: Hey, I like that. You know, Drake May, some would say he was ass in the Super Bowl. 310-840.
1: I'm such a toddler, dog. Why am I laughing at you? You wicked witch. This is awful.
0: Let's go to Andrew, who's in North Kakalaki. You're on Westwood One Sports Night. Go, Andrew.
8: Yeah, man, what y'all doing, man? You talking about the end? Talking about being an instrument? I mean, what's going on, man?
0: A composer,
8: a conductor. Well, what's going on with the caboose, man? You keep talking about all that stuff. I mean, man, I was out at the bar, man, South Central Clemens, man, just, you know, trying to holler at some girls. Winnell knows what I'm talking about. I chopped it up with him a couple weeks ago. He knows the game. Josh, you've been out the game for a while. I don't know what's going on, man. Maybe
1: he's been out the game so damn long. He's playing a new one.
8: I mean, you know, he's got this new character. I don't know.
0: It's called.
8: I don't know what main event you're going to get into. What's going on, Josh?
0: No, I'll tell you what's going on, Andrew. I appreciate
1: y'all need to understand.
0: Just, like, confident in his sexuality, Josh Graham. That's what it is.
1: This is the last time y'all hear from me because that man referenced doing just ungodly things to a seeing eye dog. y'all totally missed that, bro. How did everyone miss? This dude came on this show tonight, and I'm embarrassed because this is my show too. He talked about doing, like, come on. I don't even know if I can repeat
0: our show. It's our show. I mean, you keep repeating it, but it's our show.
1: Well, because I don't think it's getting the proper attention that it deserves.
0: DJ's in Baltimore. 310-840-4910. DJ, what's the biggest NFL offseason storyline?
1: He's about to cuss you the hell out.
9: Man, I still think that Max Crosby flop is one of the biggest stories, man.
1: Scoring Ravens, man. Scoring Ravens.
9: And one more thing. That's great. I see why Mr. Positive is so positive.
0: Thank you, DJ. That's a great call.
9: No doubt.
0: Excellent. I love it.
1: Josh, what the hell, dog? Oh, my Lord. Have mercy, man.
0: The people are interested.
1: No,
0: the topic,
1: you are.
0: The lines are jumping. 310-8.
1: Notice they're all. I'm documenting every call location tonight. Whatever region gets the most calls tonight, you're going to have a punishment for me. Ohio, you're already off to a bad start. We haven't seen the phones ring in Ohio like this since the Dexter Lawrence trade, damn it. And now we start talking about men's asses. And
0: what
1: all
0: are you
1: of a sudden, Ohio's in the house. I mean,
0: what's wrong with that, Linnell? What's wrong?
1: What's wrong? Is that what you're asking?
0: Just telling, man. No, nothing's wrong with that. It's all good, Linnell.
1: This is worse than Abdul Carter's dumbass.
0: Yeah. Who's talking asses now? Linnell has.
1: I'm not calling
0: hockey...
1: his booty dumb either. Like, that's not what I was saying.
0: Linnell has a hockey segment.
1: Linnell might not have a job
0: if
1: after
0: you
1: keep doing this.
0: This is incredible. Linnell has a hockey commentary he wants to bring to the show. I don't know if it's the best thing we'll do this hour, but it might be. Next.
10: 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And the world was worried about Y2K. Yeah, it's been a while. Congrats, Big Apple. 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

0: now I'm going to give this one last try. There's a faction of people wanting to still talk about the beauty of the male figure. Specifically the rumpus portion of the human anatomy, the male anatomy. And then there's a portion that wants to tell us what the biggest off-season storyline in the NFL is. So I just want to orchestrate it like music and see where we arrive at. Because last segment, the music didn't hit. We're like sitting in the studio. I feel like Dr. Dre. I'm like moving different rails up and down on the board, trying to get the right mix. So let's see if we can do better here with the calls, starting with Tyrone, who's in Cleveland. 310-840-3910.
1: What is up with Ohio, Tyrone, dog?
0: What is your NFL story of the offseason? Off to a great start. Tyrone, can you hear us?
2: Yeah, I hear you. NFL offense, I was thinking about how the Browns should do on the Shador and Deshaun Watson intake. I want to know how they go figure out which one to play on the actual preseason. Like, Shador's the good guy. Then you got Deshaun. They spent like over $2 million. It's just a bunch with him. But we got Shador coming up and. The Browns is not doing enough behind him. So I don't really want to.
0: I'm experiencing major deja vu right now. Have we had this conversation before, you and I?
2: I don't know. Okay. I don't think so.
0: I feel like we had. I appreciate the call. I say split the reps down the middle. That's what I think. Linnell,
1: no. You know how I feel about it. You know what Deshaun Watson is. You know what Deshaun Watson is. At this point, like, Shador needs all the reps to properly evaluate what he is. I don't think you get a real gauge on what he is without giving him, I'm not going to say all the reps, but a majority of them. Definitely shouldn't be 50-50. Definitely shouldn't be 50-50. And I'll say this, every time I get a chance to praise the Browns, I'm going to do it because I'm one of the only people in America that think they're going to make the playoffs this year. say what you want about what they have been as an organization over the past 20-plus years.
0: And I will.
1: This offseason alone, what they have done to uplift a young quarterback should be applauded. From the revamped offensive line to revamping the wide receiver room to adding more additions to the defense. Like, I love everything that Cleveland's done this offseason. And I think this is it. If you're Shador Sanders, like, I hope you got your chin strap buckled tight because there are no more excuses. If you fail in this situation, if you don't play well in this environment, then you probably just don't have it. You probably just don't have it.
0: Let's go to Mike, who's in Illinois. Mike, go right ahead. You're on Westwood One Sports.
1: Mike!
3: Yeah, I think the biggest topic for me is the Mike Grable scandal.
0: Okay.
3: On the NFL side. And as far as the other topic.
1: Is someone calling you right now? Is that a cell phone ringing in your background?
0: I think it's like his car.
3: No.
0: Like maybe like a turn signal or something.
1: Okay, buddy.
0: What was your thought on the other subject?
3: And on the other subject, you've got to be secure in your manhood. There's firemen's calendars, policemen's calendars that are put out all the time. And lastly, you're talking about the wrong Drake. If you were talking about the wrong...
0: Let's go! Let's go, Mike! Let's go, Mike!
1: God forbid I there have a tremendous Mike. Taste in music. God forbid that I show some love to our friends north of the border. You're not going to get me to say anything nice about the sorry-ass Canadians. And I mean the hockey team, not the actual residents of Canada.
0: Wow. I love that. Let's go back to Ohio. That's where Jamal is. Jamal... 310-840-4910. Biggest offseason in the NFL offseason is?
4: Carolina Panthers, and that's the reason is because Bryce Young's ex-girlfriend just had a baby with Tyrese Maxey, so he's going to go off this season coming
1: up. Wait,
4: what? Yep.
1: Oh! Hey, Tyrese Maxey, can you repeat that again?
4: I'm going to tell you one more time. Bryce Young's ex-girlfriend that cheated on him with Tyrese Maxey just had a baby with him today.
1: Hold on. Let me allegedly. Let me go to the IG.
4: Hey, allegedly. Do your research, man. Do your research.
1: I'm going to Graham. Tyrese Maxey.
0: I've heard this kind of allegedly. This is the part
1: Can you blame her?
0: Young's rump versus Tyrese Maxey. Go.
4: Hey, I'm just saying Tyrese Maxey is a dog, but hey, Bryce Young's going to have a great season, so I'm going to say this one's going to hurt him.
1: Do we have the name of the ex?
0: Bryce Young got his girl took
1: by Tyrese Maxey. That's like a major L for every NFLer out there. Losing your chick to a dude from a different sport, the paper's a little bit different in the NBA now. Hey, it's a little bit of a different tax bracket. And one guy is taller than the other, just saying.
0: Now that we're talking about potential, what women look like, Linnell all of a sudden's like, oh, what's her IG? What up?
1: Because I wanted to see who we were talking about. I did, like, and I think Tyrese Maxey's, what, 6'2"? Bryce Young's 5'11"? Women may say, you know, size doesn't matter in a certain area, but it damn sure matters in terms of height. I'll tell you that. Sorry, short kings out there. There's someone for you too.
0: I'm 5'6", but the money says I'm 6'5". 310-840-4910 if you want in on the program.
1: You are probably – we called – who did you compare – did you compare to Creed Denton from The
0: Darnold.
1: Office?
0: Oh, we're talking about Bryce – who are we talking about?
5: Mr. Positive was Creed.
1: You compared Positive to Creed. Who is this guy? Who is the – Josh Graham, you are what's his name, dog? I'm blanking on him. You're
0: confident in his manhood.
1: You're what's his face, dog? Why am I blanking on this, Denton?
0: Think about it while I go to Kyle.
1: You know who I'm talking
0: about. Kyle in Ohio, 310-840-4910. Kyle, what is the biggest offseason storyline in the NFL?
6: Hey, what's up, guys?
1: What's up, dude?
6: So, man, I'm from Pittsburgh originally, but I live in Cincinnati now, man. And I heard that dude on the radio earlier talking about the Bengals are going to win 15 games. They got Dexter Lawrence. Like, come on, man. Dexter Lawrence had 14 solo tackles and a half sack last year. He really going to make them that much better?
1: Just because he had a half sack didn't mean he wasn't impactful as a pass rusher, pal.
6: Did you watch the Bengals defense last year?
1: I did.
6: Yeah, so you think Dexter Lawrence is going to make them win 14 games?
1: This is just you being an irrational Browns fan, so you're illogically hated.
6: I moved to Cincinnati in 2005. Back then, they didn't even have games on TV because they didn't have enough fans to show up. That's when they used to be blacked out. And I remember they went to the Super Bowl in 2021, and all of a sudden, oh, my God, they're contenders. They're the next dynasty. They ain't made the playoffs in 3 years. Like, what are we doing?
1: They're in a loaded conference. I don't like the Bengals slander because they're another one of my teams that I was pretty high on going into this thing. They've had one of the best offseasons in the NFL. They have revamped their defensive front and front seven. They added Brian Cook from the Kansas City Chiefs. They've made noise.
6: But, I mean, Jonathan Allen's like 37 years old. What does he do anymore? I mean,
1: Jonathan Allen is going to hand clap the Bengals to death. You let anybody miss a tackle.
6: I'm telling you, the way I call Bengals fans who dorks, right? Every time they get a player, he's the best player in the world, and then he leaves, and he's not no good. Like, I mean, Trey Henderson, oh, he's so good, let's pay him. He leaves, they're like, oh, he wasn't no good anyways. We didn't need him. Like, come on, man.
1: Sounds like every delusional sports fan across the country.
0: It's good to hear from you.
1: Andy Bernard is Josh Graham. You are Andy Bernard, and without a shadow of a doubt. I mean, Andy Bernard.
0: Ed Helms in The Hangover first, because he had a tooth that he pulled out in that movie. Same tooth that I lost. It was knocked out with a BB gun when I was a kid by my brother.
1: Your brother must hate you. He shot you in the mouth with a BB gun?
0: No, he didn't shoot me. I would have beat his ass with a gun and it chipped my tooth. It was like I was in second grade.
1: Second grade brother's ass.
0: Mm-hmm. Great stuff. I think that puts a bow on this subject. We have Lamar Jackson sound, and Linnell has hockey analysis to bring to us. Next.
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0: BDOT. The most entertaining guest in sports talk is going to join us 20 minutes from now. Linnell, our question of the night, what is the biggest NFL offseason storyline? Is your answer Vrabel and Rossini, or would you go another direction?
1: Yeah, I'm going Vrabel and Rossini. It's really hard not to go with that, but I keep going back to the most, I guess, the most under-talked about storyline that really should be taking the cake. If it wasn't for, excuse me, guys, if it wasn't for this Mike Vrabel, Diana Rossini saga, the return of one Patrick, we would be on Mahomes' watch every damn day. We would be searching and thirsty for an update on his ACL rehab, man. And we got video evidence of him today. That, to me, is the biggest story, man. How does
0: it would be
1: the best quarterback in football return, man?
0: It would be like Anchorman, Panda Watch, but every day, rather than us getting an update on the panda, we'd be getting an update on Patrick Mahomes. Mahomes Watch.
1: Is Panda like Watch like only, but I'm sorry, Mike Vrabel, I'm sidebarring us again. We have baby pandas in D.C. at the zoo, and like they always get like random names, and there's Panda Watching on Fox 5 all the time. Is it the same thing? What happened in Anchorman?
0: Really? They do Panda Watch in real life?
1: Mm-hmm. That's a real thing in D.C. Yeah, they watch pandas.
0: This is, I didn't know this.
1: I think the current baby panda.
0: I thought it was
1: DC
0: just an
1: like
0: Anchorman
1: Zao
0: bit.
1: Pow. It's like Zao Pow or something like that. Was the last baby panda that we watched.
0: Making fun of the news business in the 70s. Today we spell redemption.
1: There we go.
0: R-O-N. 310-840-4910. Biggest offseason storyline in the NFL. Let's go to Chance in Alabama. Chance, what's the storyline you think of first?
1: Blitz, Bama, blitz.
2: I mean, it's definitely the variable thing. But, like, as far as on-field goals, it kind of stole my thunder. It's Mahomes coming back. You know, he's the greatest quarterback going right now in most people's opinion. I think going into next year, my number one quarterback would be Josh. But I think another alternative storyline would be Josh Allen bouncing back. Just the return of Burrow being healthy, just the great quarterback play in the AFC specifically that we're going to see. I'm looking forward to that. And as far as the whole booty thing, I just got to say, Yager, man, I don't know what you guys are talking about, like, specifically.
1: You're talking about Jahmyr Yager?
2: Dude, he used his ass.
0: Jahmyr Yager has a dunk. When he played. For sure.
2: I'm just talking about how he used it in the game, man. I'm not talking about how it looks. But, man, he'd use that thing. No one could get around his big ass. No one could get around him. It was like a freaking dump truck. Go watch some highlights, man. He used that thing crazy.
0: Washington Capitals legend, Jahmyr Yager, Pittsburgh Penguin. I like that. This is the part where I need to remind people, thank you, Chance, from Bama, that there was a big portion of an hour that was taken up by us talking about the male figure and Larry Fitzgerald and Drake May being asked about his tush. How did we not even bring up the tush push at any point of that hour, or the big dumper in Seattle? It just didn't come up. You know, honestly, tap chest, that's on me. It's on me as a host, and I take full responsibility for it. Linnell is staring bullets into me right now, so to cheer him up, let's go to Johnny in the VA. 310-840-4910. That's not far from where the space Linnell occupies. Johnny, what is the best story in the NFL offseason?
3: Well, I'm not trying to make Linnell feel better, but it's definitely Jane Daniels and him being injured. But I do got to take away Linnell's Commanders fan, like tag. He's not a Commanders fan no more. This dude glosses over Dak Prescott, and you've been glossing over Dak Prescott all summer in the Dallas Cowboys, man. I was going to try and call you here a few weeks ago, but it's like, dude, what's going on? You're not the Linnell.
0: I said it to him too. Like, hey, Johnny. Johnny, I usually back up my guy, but Johnny, I said it to Linnell. He's been glossing the Cowboys all offseason. That's true.
1: Two guys sound like wannabe millennials. It's glazing, first and foremost. And I'm sorry for being honest and objective about the Dallas Cowboys, Johnny. They're a good
3: football
1: team. But
3: you're not being
1: team.
3: Honest and objective, dude.
1: How?
3: The dude has made money. He sucks. He's overrated. The dude has made money off the backs of the Giants and the Commanders. Like, dude, I would throw 5,000 yards if I had to play them four times a year. Our defense has been garbage forever, dude. He is completely overrated. In the playoffs, he chokes. He vomits on himself. How do you not see this? Like, I'm asking for real. Like, genuinely.
1: And I'll answer. Dak Prescott is the most underappreciated quarterback in the NFL. His mastery of Dallas's offense, he's one of the last of a dying breed in terms of having full command of the offense at the line of scrimmage, checking in and out of runs, sliding protections. Dak Prescott is the mitochondria of the damn Dallas Cowboys offense. Montgomery County Public Schools, stand the hell up!
0: Mitochondria?
1: Yeah. Acid mitochondria.
0: Osmosis Jones over here.
1: That's what we get here on Westwood One Sports Night. Acid mitochondria.
0: It's amazing.
1: But no, his understanding, his handling of the offense, he's a damn genius. I expect Dallas to be really good this year if they're able to stay healthy and get some pass rush. By the way, everyone's looking for, you know, Commanders clips out of Ashburn. I saw a clip out of Oxnard. Donovan Azaraku's put on like 20 pounds. Just saying. That's my guy for year two. I think Donovan Azaraku's going to go crazy this year.
0: Some might say he's thick with two C's. 310-840.
1: He's literally an undersized pass rusher. What are you talking about? Now you're reaching at this point.
0: He picked up 20 pounds. You know, just saying. 310-840-4910. Let's go to Steve, who's in Stockton. Steve, you're on Westwood One Sports Night. Steve, what's the biggest offseason storyline in the NFL?
4: Yo, thank you for having me, man. I'm a big Raider fan here, and I got to say, man, whoever thinks that the Raiders situation, the improvement of their situation, like, isn't the biggest deal of the offseason, that's just being an absolute hater. When you look at what they did, you know, with the Kubiak thing, I mean, that was the number one, the most coveted coach that was out there, basically, that, you know.
0: Other
4: right?
0: than Harbaugh.
4: And they got him. Well, no, I don't know. I respectfully
0: more
4: disagree
0: people,
4: with
0: more
4: that.
0: More people
4: I
0: mean, wanted John Harbaugh. That guy might be a future Hall of Fame coach. But other than him, sure. Coordinators, fine.
4: Harbaugh is like, you know, he's one of those dudes. I think the Niners are silly for letting him go, you know. And I understand the value he brings
0: I'm
4: to
0: talking
4: the Chargers,
0: about John.
4: And I hate that.
0: I'm talking about John going from the Ravens to the Giants. That's what I'm talking about.
4: Oh, man. Well, I thought there was like only three. How many of them are there?
1: How many are
0: two Harbaughs? Jim Harbaugh was in San Francisco and then went to Michigan and now is with the Chargers. John has been coaching the Ravens the last 20 years pretty much. He got fired and then got hired by the Giants.
1: Mr. Raider fan, you're going to think I'm rage baiting you. If your team doesn't start Kirk Cousins, you won't be as good. I think Fernando Mendoza should sit for the entire campaign.
4: I totally
1: he should
4: agree.
1: Sit until he grows a cool gene in his body. And then at that point, maybe we can free him and let him play quarterback.
0: But by the way, you should know this about my guy, Linnell, Steve. He's a Fernando Mendoza hater, though. That's true.
4: Why? I don't understand. Is it because he's just too perfect?
1: Because he wasn't the best player in the draft, and they drafted him because they needed a quarterback. Like, just a bad decision by the organization.
4: Look what he did against the best competition in college football.
1: He had the best team in college football, too, pal. It ain't going to be 72.
0: It's Indiana you're talking about, not Ohio State.
1: It ain't going to be 72 and sunny out in Las Vegas when you're getting harassed by the Broncos, when you're getting harassed by the Chargers, and when Chris Jones is breathing down your neck. Every time Fernando Mendoza was pressured last year, it's the number one knock I have against him. He did not perform well in adverse situations. He just didn't.
0: Appreciate the call from him. I think we could do one more on NFL offseason storylines. 310-840-4910, because I need to get Linnell's hockey takes before we get to grammar school, because that's his form of grammar school, was, you know, being baptized in the waters, not of Lake Minnetonka, shout out to Prince, but maybe Canadian waters, talking about my Carolina Hurricanes facing the Montreal Canadiens tonight. So let's go to Adam, who's in Wisconsin. Adam, you're on Westwood Sports Night. What's the biggest story of the NFL offseason?
1: Hey, Adam. Packers suck, by the way.
0: What? What are we doing? That's not how we welcome guests to the show. just saying their team sucks before they even talk?
1: I said it as I was looking in the bottom right corner of my team's chat at 1 Oliver Popular. It was directed at him as well.
0: I was told in my ear that he just dropped. You might have just offended a guest in our home. A guest who was kind enough to join the program and offer some insight. Maybe on the Packers in Wisconsin. You just said his team sucked before we could hear from him.
1: I was accurate. The Packers are the worst team in the NFC North.
0: But why? He might not have been a Packer fan. Why are we coming out of the box saying that?
1: If you have made the awful choice to live in the terrible place of Wisconsin.
0: What are you doing right now?
1: And you're not a Packer fan. Like, what are you doing? What are you going to torture
0: yourself? Milwaukee's a great city.
1: You torture yourself with the Bucks? Is that what you're doing with that fraud?
0: They won a title 5 years ago. When's the last time your Wizards made the playoffs?
1: Do you have a basketball team in Charlotte?
0: I don't root for the team in Charlotte. I don't have an NBA team.
1: This bit that you do, like you're not a homer. Like I've never. Let's pull the curtain all the way back.
0: Dude, I told you I'm wearing an Orioles T-shirt.
1: You're a Hurricane fan.
0: I'm wearing a

0: is Westwood One Sports Night. Here's Josh Graham and Linnell Willingham.
1: One Sports Night. Dot, before we get to grammar school, our normal buffoonery nonsense portion of the conversation. Yes, it's buffoonery.
2: It's not buffoonery. You just don't know anything.
3: Right.
2: That doesn't make it buffoonery.
3: That part.
1: Well, it's buffoonery on my part, I suppose, if I don't know these things. How about we hit on the NBA Finals, or perhaps that NBA Finals matchup being set in the minds of many. The Knicks, a week from tonight, will be there. Do you believe the Western Finals to be finished? A done deal?
3: No, absolutely not. I still feel like they have that force that cannot be reckoned with, which is Wemby. And once Wemby realizes that he is a force that cannot be unstoppable, he's an unstoppable force. Once he realizes that, the cheat code is activated, man. Now, again, I don't know if he'll be able to click it on in this series, but if he does, I can see them sweeping the damn Knicks. But yeah, I can, Josh. I'm sorry. I really can. Like,
1: and what about OKC?
3: I think a Knicks OKC series goes 6 or 7. I think you can game plan better for OKC, a la the Lakers, a la what the Spurs did in the regular season, right? I think Wemby holds that big joker, man. Like, he has that Michael Jordan. Like, again, we were talking off air, and I told you, like, in the 90s, there were a bunch of great players and great teams that did not win rings because they could not figure out Michael Jordan. And Wemby is today's Michael Jordan. I really believe that, man. And once he realizes that, cheat code activated.
2: Well, how angry Josh is getting is you just give Wemby all this heap and praise. And
3: can't help it. 7'5" guard.
2: He compared him to Michael Jordan. The one thing I say he's got to improve on up here, man, I shouldn't be shooting 7 shots and a half.
1: I'm okay with what he said there. Notice he compared Wemby to Michael Jordan, not to LeBron James. It's interesting because you can actually beat LeBron's team. You can't beat Michael's team in the finals.
3: But to that same point now, I just got into a whole debate about this too, because I feel like the unstoppable player baton was passed from Michael Jordan to LeBron James, and now it's being passed to Wemby. And my Kobe fans are like, wait, what about Kobe? And I understand Kobe was a force, no doubt about it. But there was never a run where Kobe was like, LeBron was something we had never seen before, a la Michael Jordan, a la Wemby. Kobe was Michael Jordan 2.0. He was a great version of MJ, but we had seen it already. We had never seen 265, 6'7", 6'8", playing point guard, dunking, playing the big. We had never seen that before, like LeBron. The same way we've never seen 7'5", man. 7'5", step backs, pull-up threes, dunking from the free throw line, mid-game. Like, it's insane what this dude does.
1: Yeah, this is me as a college football fan. You sound like the college football playoff committee member when it was a 4-team field, saying, look how many 5-star recruits this team has, and look how great. Well, then why did they lose more games than this team did? Don't tell me how talented you are. What are the results? And Michael Jordan had the best results.
3: Absolutely. And the regular season, when you talk about the Spurs and the OKC Thunder, who had the best results?
1: Mm-hmm. It is B-Dot who's with us here. We are thinking a lot about the Western Conference Finals, which will tip off tomorrow. But the reason that we have Dot with us here is to play a little game we call Grammar School. By the way, D-Day, might need some research on this. Maybe you could text us this. You said the word Allah a lot during that last answer, and it had me thinking, where does that come from? Linnell, have you ever thought about that? Like, where does that Allah come from? As like, for example, Allah.
2: So you're trying to get me canceled? You want me to say Lahi or something?
1: No, like he said, okay. Allah.
2: Like, really like the phrase, Allah.
1: Yeah, like the...
2: Not
1: like
2: the extraterrestrial being, okay.
1: No. So see if we can get an answer on that.
2: I don't know where it comes from. I like saying Ali better because shout out Muhammad. But yeah, you know.
1: Ali Boumaye. Let's
2: Ali Boumaye.
1: Grammar school started. Okay, explain the rules of grammar school to those who might be uninitiated.
3: It's very simple, man. I give Josh three words or phrases that are heavily used in the urban demographic. If he can get two or three, or if he can get two or more correct, then he gets a satisfactory grade in grammar school. Now, before we start today, I would like to apologize to my good friend, L-Dub, because on last episode, I told him that, you know, I'd heard the Drake and, you know, like I'd listened to like the first four or five tracks. And after that, it was, I would like to retract that ridiculousness that I spoke to. I would like to jump on the train of this is an amazing album. I've been track after track after track, Shebang and Atlanta this, and just I'm just really, really enjoying the Drake album in totality. I've only still heard Iceman. Yeah. I have not heard the other two.
2: What you need to worry about?
3: Yeah, yeah, but I've really enjoyed it. Sorry, D-Day, I apologize. I know you're probably upset as hell behind the scenes right now, but I just want to say the Drake album is hot fire. All right, so with that,
1: I love that he said
2: he called it hot fire.
1: Guys. He's like, I haven't had time to get to Habidi or whatever the hell the other one's called. No one can remember.
3: No. Okay, so with that being said, what we have today is Toronto slang.
2: Oh, yeah.
3: Before for my folk Drake, do right and kill everything. Yeah. Today's episode is sponsored by Toronto, T-Dot, a.k.a. The Six. Up first, Josh, if somebody is Beacon, B-E-A-K-I-N, Beacon, what are they doing?
2: Better not come my way, Josh. I'll tell you, I'm from Maryland. I'm not from The Six.
1: I feel like I know what this is. I think I've heard this before.
3: I think you're going to
1: Beacon. I think it means you're sticking your nose into something. Like, oh, you're Beacon. Like, it's your beak that's sticking out.
3: Is that your final answer?
1: Yeah.
3: That's incorrect. God dang it.
1: You were smiling. It made me
2: think. The way that you attempt to use context clues, though, has got to be applauded. I'd give you all the credit in the world. Beacon, though?
3: That's exactly why I thought he would get it, because beacon, it means talking too much. You're doing too much talking. You need to shut up. Your beacon.
1: Your nose. It's your mouth.
3: Yes. Gosh, Josh.
2: That's tough, Josh. I will say this, like, I'm your lifeline, and I'm normally, like, my track record as a lifeline is, like, undefeated low-key. I have nothing for you today. And I normally say that in jest. I genuinely have nothing for you today.
1: If I do well on this, I'm gonna put the hockey helmet back on. Or if I lose, I'll put the hockey helmet
2: you
1: on.
2: You are not getting that big-ass head and that little-ass helmet. There's no
1: it'll happen.
3: You're gonna pass out.
1: If I lose grammar school, then that's something that might need to happen. B-Dot's with us. That's Linnell Willingham. I'm Josh Graham. Westwood One Sports Night. I got to get 2 out of 3 right. D-Day texted me. Allah is – it came from France. That's the degree of research that we got. I got a text. It came from France. I appreciate that.
3: Thanks, D-Day.
1: Okay. What is the next grammar school word?
3: All right. If someone is cheesed – C-H-E-E-S-E-D. They're cheesed. What does that mean?
2: Mom's them cheesed. I'm just using the accent. I don't know what it means, Josh. Do not. I'm telling you, I don't know this one. And I'm not lying.
1: Cheesed. See, I was ready to jump in because I thought for sure you were saying cheese in. But we know what cheese in is.
3: Yeah, that's
1: somebody is cheesed.
3: Yeah, they're cheesed.
2: Miss Rachel.
1: I'm going to say cheesed means that
3: it's an emotion.
1: Mine's okay, then cheese. I'm going to say that somebody is really happy that it's deriving cheesing. Like, you're shaking your head, Linnell. I need to get this right to have a shot. Like, do you have any better ideas?
2: I just continue to lack confidence in you with this
1: do
2: segment.
1: You know it? Do you know it?
2: I'm from Maryland, not from Toronto. I rep the Six.
1: I'm not from Toronto. Why am I being held to a ridiculous standard?
3: Yeah, you might know it, Linnell, because you're a Drake fan. You're a Drake fan, Linnell, so you might have heard this in rhymes.
1: Like, it's like Bieber.
2: Mens is cheesed. I'm probably not using it in the right context. I told you to pass. Maybe I can help you on the last one.
1: Can you use me?
2: It's like when parents try to help their kids with this new age homework.
1: Can you use it? I don't know what goddamn. Can you use it in a sentence?
3: Yeah, the more and more we go in this segment, you're getting more and more cheesed.
2: Okay, this should help you.
1: I guess cheesed means frustrated as hell.
3: I'll let Linnell say if that should be the correct answer. The correct answer for cheese is angry. Somebody is super angry. Like,
2: okay, yeah.
3: Very, very mad.
2: I didn't know cheese, so I'm glad you decided to not be a smart aleck and come to me and tell me where I can help.
3: But will we give?
1: That's a lifeline because you gave me a hint. I appreciate it.
2: You're not you. Me? Okay.
1: Not you, Linnell. B-Dot gave me a hint that he didn't have to give me. So he gave me an assist, which means I'm all by myself on this last one. I'm not looking for handouts. I'm trying to win this thing, okay? So I got one right. You also bailed me out and saying, all right, it's a little bit of a reach, and that's an assist on Linnell's part. I don't accept charity well, so I'm going to take this one by myself. It's the all last right. one.
3: If something is teat, T-E-E-T, if something is teat, what that's is it?
1: It's bad. If something's teat, it's like, man, this is awful. It's bad.
3: Is that your final answer?
1: Yes.
3: That's incorrect. Yep. Teat means cool. Something super cool, man. Like, this is teat. Like, this show is teat. Like, you putting on his helmet's about to be teat. Look at that. Look how teat that is.
2: Man's just teat in his helmet, trying to figure out what's next. I don't know if I'm
1: now. I need to figure out the headphones.
3: You look ridiculous. Big shout out to everybody watching online, man. Please screenshot this and tag me so I can know who's locked in.
2: Yeah, this is tough.
1: You can find our YouTube channel, Westwood One Sports Night.
3: Yo.
1: At Josh Graham Show, at Nell_BTP.
3: You look like a serial killer, man.
2: Is that a goalie mask? Is that like different masks? Because like regular people in hockey don't wear masks.
3: Yeah.
2: It's regular people in hockey don't wear masks.
1: It's an authentic Carolina Hurricanes goalie helmet, and this is an authentic Carolina Hurricanes jersey that's signed by the 2006 Stanley Cup champs.
2: So technically, we could like sell you.
3: Wait, Linnell, do you think that you could score on Josh as a goalie?
2: Hell yeah! Anything that has to do with athleticism, me and Josh Graham, I will pop it on Josh. I'll be honest with you, I will turn into a different person. You already see the competitor in me coming out. I need to let you finish the damn sentence. Hell no.
3: Calm down.
2: All right, now look. It's because I got on my trap fit, too.
3: Calm down. You're feeling real thuggy today, my boy. I don't know if it's the outfit, the all black, or what.
2: Men's got to take it easy. Men's got to take it easy.
1: B-Dot. So.
3: Stupid.
1: You like. I'm trying to like come up with like a sports context here so that somebody who's just now tuning in or watching, they just are wondering and we're not going to acknowledge. So the Knicks, why do you think the Knicks are the team that everybody across the country seems to be rooting for to win it all, despite the fact they're a New York-based team? Usually there's some polarity that comes along with New York sports teams.
3: I think it's a couple of things, man. Like, it's the underdog story. The Knicks ain't done nothing in 20-some years since, like, the 90s, you dig? I think people really, really like Jalen Brunson, man, and people to know his story and how much money he forfeit so that he could play with his friends and to believe in them, and then now he's about to get this Supermax. Like, I think it's stories like that that people like. And then you have Cowboy fans like myself who's just optimistic that they can win it, and that would mean that there is hope. There's hope for us Cowboy fans that maybe we too can make it to a finals and a Super Bowl even. That'd be amazing. So go Knicks. Wow. And Josh, you better be glad they shortened it to Knicks from the Knickerbockers, because if they would have been the Knickers, you could have never said that.
2: Man.
1: Every time I usually avoid the expression Knickerbockers for obvious reasons. I get nervous every single time.
3: You better make sure you enunciate that CK like a MLF. You hear what I'm saying to you?
1: Just staying away. Just gonna stay away. B-Dot, it is always a joy to have you on the program, whether or not I'm wearing a hockey mask. And we hope that we can do this again next week. It's always a lot of fun.
3: B.TV on Instagram. Somebody, please, so that I know that there's life out there listening, please, and watching, please take a screenshot of this fool with this mask on and send it to my DMs right now. Thank you.
1: Close out this segment the way it needs to be closed out.
3: Oh, yeah. You already know. You know what you have to do, folks. You keep listening.
0: The Knick Knicks are headed to the NBA Finals for the first time since 1999. Back then, we had dial-up internet. Livin' La Vida Loca topped the charts. And the world was worried about Y2K. Yeah, it's been a while. Congrats, Big Apple. Party like it's 1999. Westwood One Sports.
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0: movie that's coming out. A trailer dropped. Robert Pattinson's playing Chris Hansen from To Catch a Predator in a movie.
1: I watched that. I watched Court Cam. I used to be able to watch the first 48, but now I have bad dreams about it. Cops. I used to love Trauma, Life in the ER. That was like, as an 8-year-old, Saturdays with America's Most Wanted and then Cops back to back. Holy cow. That John Walsh is a badass. I love me some John Walsh.
0: I know Cops doesn't start till 4.
1: Damn.
0: For those Cops, who know.
1: Is that okay? Yeah. Is that another one of your obscure bits?
0: Obscure? That's.
1: I knew that was
0: Step Brothers. Yeah. It's one of the greatest comedies ever.
1: Oh, that's my favorite.
0: Why are
1: movie.
0: You so sweaty? Just watching Cops.
1: It's actually my favorite.
0: Well, I know Cops doesn't start till 4. I'm gonna go upstairs and your drum set. Okay, we got Graham's gambling bets to hand out because I'm gambling again, and we got Weird But True to do here on Westwood One Sports Tonight. That's up next.
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0: Bellingham. I am Josh Graham. We have bets to hand out, but bets can wait because Linnell Willingham has weird but true cooked up for us. Linnell, this is the last hour of the show where weird things tend to happen. Weird stuff generally drives us. On a show like tonight, weird things have been driving a lot of what we have. So that just means it's a high bar to meet. What do you have in weird but true?
1: So it was something that happened in game 5 of the Western Conference Finals, a game in which OKC took care of business handily. Down the stretch, it wasn't very competitive. They were not within striking distance for majority of the back end of the fourth quarter. Right, the last like 4 or 5 minutes, it was all OKC. And at a certain point, you saw the Spurs wave the white towel. And in waving the white towel, they had 2K legend Bismack Biyombo check into the game. And Jarrett McCain spoke on this.
0: Charlotte Hornets legend.
1: I thought it was Charlotte Hornets legend, 2K legend, same difference.
0: Mason Plumlee, too.
1: There's a quote from Jarrett McCain. I don't know if any of you all saw the end of regulation of Game 5 between Spurs and the Thunder, but Bismack Biyombo was out there trying to clobber people. And this is a quote from one Jarrett McCain. Yeah, that was crazy. I didn't expect it. We were at the free throw line, and I was like, why'd you do that, man? And he was like, I got another one for you, too. So, weird but true, Bismack Biyombo is the enforcer for the San Antonio Spurs. He comes off as like the nicest guy in America. His name is Bismack. Mm-hmm. For crying out loud. He just seems like just the nicest character ever, potentially. And yet, he's the enforcer. I would not, you know, coin him to be that guy. You could ask me anybody else on the roster, but not him.
0: I'm surprised that this is your weird but true story related to San Antonio and Oklahoma City, and not Shai Gilgeous-Alexander reportedly from The Athletic sending a cease and desist to Underdog Sportsbook because they were making essentially a ton of jokes about his flopping.
1: Also weird, also true.
0: Does that make them more dislikable, the Thunder, and more specifically SGA?
1: Maybe it's me trying to zig when the world zags. I don't think the Thunder are unlikable. I don't think they've reached, they haven't accomplished enough to be unlikable. They won one championship. Like, people need to stop crying. They won one title, dude. How are they unlikable? I don't get it.
0: I mean, Golden State became super villainous with just one title when they added Durant. So they won in 15, lost in 16. And I don't know. I mean, Oklahoma City, it's 3 straight years that you've finished number one in the West. Mm-hmm. That's a lot of wins. I don't know. What's the threshold of what you need to do in order to be disliked?
1: To me, I feel like it takes a little bit more, an extra, for them to be disliked because of how long they sucked and how long they were irrelevant. Like, they deserve to be good for a stretch of time. I don't think they've, and I know I've heard some other folks on this very network, our good pals Bleck and Abdallah, who you can hear noon to 3 p.m. Eastern time, have been going to town on OKC and calling them villains. I strongly disagree. I don't get why they would be disliked this early in their reign of success. They have one championship. Normally, when you begin to dislike a team, it's because you get a fatigue of them just constantly being the best, right? That Golden State team.
0: So you don't, that's what I'm saying. Like, so you didn't agree with Golden State becoming villains because they were once they added Durant. And that entire season, they had only one title and they were the villains, period. And how quickly did it happen for the Miami Heatles? Like, it happened right
1: the
0: away
1: Miami
0: before
1: Heels?
0: They won a title. Heatles.
1: Oh, they called them the Heels. Okay, I got you.
0: Even but better, no, if I called them the Heels. Don't give me that much credit.
1: I see what you're... But with Miami, it was just the idea of those three dudes teaming up. And I guess that's what you're saying for Golden State. Adding arguably a top three player in the world at the time to the best
0: OKC
1: core
0: needs
1: basketball.
0: To add Giannis. Is that what
1: I was
0: going to
1: say? If they somehow pull Giannis Antetokounmpo out of their ass, which would be.
0: Don't bring male asses back up on this show.
1: It would be drama. But that would be a potentially like villainous move. But I still think just because of how long they suffered, whatever prosperity that we see from OKC, let them live.
0: I don't know where you're getting this. Maybe this is me living in North Carolina, where there's the Charlotte Hornets that haven't even been to an Eastern Conference Finals in their history. Maybe there's that. Washington, when's the last time Washington was in the playoffs? You live in D.C.
1: The Wizards?
0: Yeah.
1: 2020?
0: Oh, Beal got him there? Okay. Didn't know that. I don't really view OKC as being a long-suffering team. When you had Durant, Harden,
1: that was a decade plus ago, though. Like,
0: and then, but then again, you in less than 5 years after Durant leaves, you've got SGA, and you had the Chris Paul COVID season where he beat Houston in a best of seven series, or I maybe lost in Game 7 to the Rockets. So I don't view them as being long-suffering when they've actually been to heights that a lot of franchises in the league have not. But SGA sending cease and desists, it does make you wonder if other players have thought about it, if other stars have been like, you know what?
1: So I feel like
0: since SGA did it, maybe I can file a cease and desist.
1: I hope not. I feel like we're burying the lead with this. SGA, I mean, look, and I rock with him. I called him the best guard. I guess I have to continuously stand on that take, and my feet hurt as a result. I called him the best guard since Michael Jordan. This was the most crybaby, baby bop, bratty, spoiled-ass move that I've ever seen in basketball. He essentially sent a cease and desist to Underdog because of their excessive criticism of his flopping. Have thicker skin. You're SGA. Like, you get it. You know that you flop every now and then, pal. And someone's going to make fun of it. Great. You were saying earlier, and I think you hit the nail on the head with this.
0: Oh, but hold one second, though. Now that this is out publicly prior to Game 6, every San Antonio fan that's in that building for Game 6 not only knows what they need to be chanting or what kind of thing, they know it bothers him.
1: Yeah.
0: They know it bothers him. And that is a gift. That's a gift to that building that's going to be an insane asylum for Game 6.
1: Yeah. I just am surprised for a dude that like routinely puts together like thought-provoking Instagram captions sneak dissing the opponent on a regular basis, for him not to be thick-skinned in this particular scenario, I'm a little perplexed by.
0: Let's get to, you just let me know if you would do this or you want it. I got a couple of bets here. Let's get to it. It's time for Graham's Gambling.
2: Sitting back, count money all day, you know. It's time for Graham's Gambling. Let's make some money.
0: I'm taking the Spurs -3.5, Linnell. You laying the points?
1: They're going to win. I don't know if they win by four. Risky.
0: Yeah, can they win by four?
1: Risky. They can do it. They can do all things through Christ that strengthens them. But that is risky.
0: And then, so I'm going to lay the points. I'm going to do that with San Antonio. I think they win the game. In terms of a prop, I think I'm going to stare down the barrel, and I'm going to take a risk, and I'm going to bet under 13.5 points for Jared McCain. I think home Jared McCain is going to be different than road Jared McCain. And if there's a guy that you're going to point to and say he's not going to play the way that he did in the last game, I think it's probably Jared McCain. Are they going to put him back in the starting lineup? I guess I could focus on Kaysom Wallace. It's either Jared McCain or Kaysom Wallace. Kaysom Wallace under 8.5 points or Jared McCain under 13.5. Those are the two that I'm eyeballing closely. Somebody on that bench isn't going to have a great shooting night.
1: As long as there's a fresh coat of paint on Jared McCain's nails, he's going to go crazy. Like he's not a guy that I would be betting against at this current juncture.
0: Kaysom Wallace is the answer.
1: Just based off of what, so maybe Kaysom Wallace is the answer. But he also is a possessed animal, Tasmanian devil, pit bull. So I wouldn't bet against him.
0: Kaysom Wallace, under 8.5 points, San Antonio, -3.5. That is what we're doing.
1: That's the formula for you?
0: That is the formula. There's, just because I know you wanted to get to some baseball tonight, not even talking just about the Orioles, Shohei Ohtani, Los Doyers, your Dodgers.
1: You say it loud and proud. Is this where you're...
0: No, this is your opportunity to talk about your guy.
1: Floor here? It's not just my guy. It should be America's guy.
0: Well, he's Japan. He's Japanese.
1: That stuff.
0: SGA is Canadian and Shohei Ohtani is Japanese.
1: We just can't have
0: that. At least we didn't say he's Korean. He's Japanese.
1: He's not K-pop. We do, in fact, know that he is not K-pop. But no, man. I mean, how... And maybe someone with a more, depth of knowledge could tell me this. To have a .82 ERA as a starting pitcher with 7 starts, it's pretty nuts, isn't it? It's pretty ridiculous.
0: The National League Cy Young race is going to be... It's going to be coconuts. That's what it's going to be. I don't know why. I don't think I've ever heard anybody else say that rather than like nuts. I had a 10th grade high school like personal finance teacher at my charter school I went to who would always say that expression. It's not just nuts, it's coconuts. And
1: I think
0: I just
1: coconuts are
0: right
1: terrible
0: there.
1: And coconut water is for privileged people.
0: Uh-huh. So I will say, are you kidding on that?
1: I've never had coconut water, so I can't really talk down on it.
0: Uh-huh.
1: In terms of being for privileged people, I mean, I don't know.
0: It would be coconuts. Or it is the National League Cy Young race. Because just in the NL Central alone, you got Jacob Mizorowski, you got Paul Skenes, Chase Burns, hashtag Pro Deeks, Wake Forest, the helmet somewhere. Shout out to the Deeks. And you got Shohei Ohtani, all in the National League. That's going to be nuts. But I'll tell you who I felt very badly for. A former Dodger today. Don't know if you saw this. Dusty May. Maybe I feel particularly bad for him because if you Google him, the man's as ginger as it gets. I could say that I'm a redhead. Shout out to all the redheads that are out there. Dusty May is pitching for the Cardinals. He's got a no-hitter through 7. He's got 6 more outs to get. Leadoff hit in the 8th. His team's leading 1-0. He comes out of the game. And St. Louis wins 2-1. Wins 2-1. You throw a no-hitter through 7. Your team still loses the baseball game. Brutal. That happened today. Tigers lost 2 starters in the same game. But if we want positive, Christopher Sanchez, scoreless streak for the Phillies, is up to 44 2/3 innings. 44 2/3 innings straight without allowing a run, and it required a diving catch in center field in order to keep that streak going. The market breaks, Linnell, set by Grover Cleveland Alexander in 1911. 115 years ago was the last time somebody had a streak like this for the Phillies, and Christopher Sanchez has broken that mark. See, that's what's great about baseball. You can go back 115 years with some of these records, some of these streaks.
1: It's beautiful.
0: It's 115 beautiful. Years. Yeah. D-Day, what do we have and put it to bed.
3: I have a problem that has risen up in my life that I think is going to paint me in a very bad way. And I'm going to share that with you guys next.
4: The Knicks are headed to the NBA Finals for the first time since 1999. Back then, we had dial-up internet. Livin' La Vida Loca topped the charts. And the world was worried about Y2K. Yeah, it's been a while. Congrats, Big Apple. Party like it's 1999. Westwood One Sports.
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0: What a show. Drake Toll, good luck topping that. I actually started the day on Drake Toll's program. That's Linnell Willingham. I'm Josh Graham. The Hurricanes, the Orioles winners. You went to Commanders camp. You saw how healthy Jaden Daniels looks. Before we get to put it to bed, anything to add from what you saw up close watching the Commanders today, Linnell?
1: I think he's capable of winning the league MVP if it all goes properly.
0: Whoa!
1: You want it? Is that what you needed out of me? I believe that, though. I do. People in Washington think we have no wide receivers. There's too much panic and angst amongst our fan base in Washington. It's hard for me to jive with it sometimes. People are too worried. Too scared. Too worried, too scared.
0: Can't be scared. Scared money don't make no money.
1: Exactly.
0: And we'll see what this group of skill
1: here
0: players
1: was. There was something else I had in my potential weird but true. Our beloved partners at the DraftKings Sportsbook set over-unders for quarterback touchdown passes this year. Jaden Daniels, 21.5. Bryce Young, 20.5. What the hell are we doing, DraftKings? And I love you guys. We're literally family. But that was, I don't know if it was like rage bait or what, but to think that those two could potentially be anywhere in the same stratosphere. The only thing they have in common is that they're both from the IE. The Inland Empire.
0: Got it. I think I actually bet Bryce Young's over on touchdown passes last year. It was 19.5, and that cashed pretty easily. So that number sound. I think books have been disrespecting Bryce Young.
1: And why is he so close to Jaden Daniels?
0: There it is. Jaden Daniels is being. What I learned from your weird but true is that Vegas is also similarly disrespecting Jaden Daniels. It seems.
1: I wouldn't look at that as Bryce Young's number as disrespect. I think that's just how they evaluated him.
0: He exceeded that number easily last year. So
1: easily?
0: He did.
1: Easily?
0: I wasn't sweating it.
1: Josh,
0: I think it was like with a month to go he exceeded that. Yeah.
1: Easily,
0: how many touchdowns did Bryce finish with? He finished with 23? 19.5?
1: Like easily?
0: Yeah, I think it's easily. I do.
1: He cleared it by 4 tuds.
0: Yeah, that's pretty.
1: He had 4 tuds in the final 3 weeks. 2 touchdown game against Tampa. 2 out of the 3 games to finish the year. So I wouldn't say he got it easily, but who cares?
0: It never ceases to amaze me your level of disdain towards
1: how
0: Bryce
1: hard
0: Young.
1: I go to slander Bryce Young, and it's not even slander. It's just if I was to sit up here and try and act like he was a good quarterback, people wouldn't take my football take seriously.
0: Mm-hmm. So it's going to be really funny when the Panthers win the NFC South this year and Washington doesn't make the playoffs.
1: Winning the South is like getting an X written on your hand when you're underage and walked into a bar. It's like just what happens. Someone's got to do it for you. Like, it just happens. You get no brownie points for winning the lousy-ass NFC South.
0: But then what happens when you get into the bar and then you wash off those X's and win your first playoff game?
1: I used to, lick the X on my hand and put it on other people's hands so that I can get under. Yeah. That's how I used to sneak into the bar at Bethany. I used to get people to lick their hand and stamp my hand, preferably a female's lick.
0: That's a good pro tip. It's either disgusting or a good pro tip or both. Let's close things out, though. Make sure you subscribe to the YouTube channel, searching Westwood One Sports Night. And also, hey, we have the podcast feed. You can find Apple Podcasts and Spotify. Let's close things out. Denton Day helping us put this show to bed.
2: So I think I've made my stance on this particular topic pretty clear on the show. In the event that I have not, I will do so now. I hate AI. Hate it. Bane of my existence. I stumbled across something this week, though, that puts me in the crosshairs. Because there's apparently something going on with artificial intelligence where they use a lot of M dashes. This is like super nerdy because I write a lot. They use M dashes a lot, and M dashes are now being utilized as a sign of, hey, this was not written by a real person. Here's the problem. I use M dashes when I write because I went to journalism school, and M dashes is a very big deal in the world of journalism. I can understand in the non-journalism world, like if you're writing a scholastic paper or whatever non-journalism things people write, I don't know, where you'd be using M dash and you're like, yeah, clearly a computer wrote this. Am I now officially AI? Is that how that works? Did I just lose my status as a human?
0: I use way too many M dashes.
1: What is an M dash? I'm sorry.
0: It's like a longer hyphen. It's like the longer...
2: You see it all the time in sports articles. You don't recognize it. You might not recognize it because it's just so natural in sports articles or any kind of journalistic article. But my wife told me this, and she doesn't exist in this kind of world. But she's like, I use M-dashes. And I was like, sweetie, if you use M-dashes, you don't know what I'd be doing because I'd be just spamming an M-dash.
0: A lot of M-dash.
1: It's like a fancy comma?
2: Pretty much, yeah.
1: What a description.
0: Oh, yeah. Do you not use the Oxford comma either, D-Day?
2: I'm hit or miss on that. It depends who I'm writing to.
0: Yeah, I can't do it because I did a lot of writing for a handful of years, and now once you have that certain style, you just can't change it. I'm going through my tweets right now, and there are a lot of M dashes. A lot of M dashes.
1: Why is it called an M dash?
0: Is that French too?
2: I would hope not.
0: Back to Allah. Yeah.
2: I would hope that's not a French thing.
1: Adam Silver went on the Booze Punters podcast and said that the NBA is going to start using artificial intelligence to review calls.
2: They already use it in other ways.
0: Yeah.
1: Really?
0: I'm anti too, because I'm pro human. I'm a pro human.
1: Me being the king of the ABS.
2: I'm pro most humans, not all of them.
0: Just pro humanity.
1: Most humans. It's a crazy part.
0: I hate watching the reviews in basketball games. I hate how they just challenge random calls in the first half with like 8 minutes to go. I'm like, we're stopping this basketball game to look at whether or not this ball went out of bounds. We're really doing this. And then we have to sit here and wait. And they're like, whoop, the ref got it wrong because we can't just have built-in human mistakes sometimes in this form of entertainment.
1: Well, my thing is, like, I'm sorry, not to rehash the same argument again, but like, if you can, if you could guarantee the call to be correct, like, why would you not want that?
0: It takes time. Like, you just don't want to stop the flow of the game. Being right doesn't mean it's more entertaining. You know? And in the end, it is an entertainment vessel. Linnell Willingham, that should be your bio on your social media feeds. Entertainment vessel. Because that's what you are. You just bring it.
1: That's a say interesting comment.
0: We're going to miss you, my friend. We'll talk to you next week, game one of the NBA Finals. This has been Westwood One Sports Night.
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0: purple hat, cheetah print, dancing on the people, rolled up at the after joint, dancing on the people, people dancing on the people. I got people on the people, people dancing on the people with the people on the people.
1: Good morning.
0: CO2, see me, see you dancing.
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0: on the
1: Drake Toll Show. The booth, 7 o'clock people, Eastern Time. 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
0: Roof, dancing on the ceiling, on the
1: was
0: people.
1: Earlier in the week? Thursday, May 28th today.
0: On the people. I got
1: the Habs on the brink. 3-1 series lead for the Carolina Hurricanes. The San Antonio Spurs, Oklahoma City Thunder duke it out again tonight. OKC up 3-2. The winner will play the New York Knicks in the NBA Finals. And Josh Jacobs did not hit her. He did not. The biggest storylines around sports today, centering around the postseason in two of the biggest leagues in America. But there are the underlyings of college football that make themselves known in a week like this through the SEC spring meetings. And here to help us break those down, J.D. Pickell of On3. J.D., what people don't know is that 6 years ago today on MLK in Waco, Texas, you and I would have been inside of a radio studio hosting Up Tempo together for three. How did we figure out talking just Baylor Bears for three total hours every day?
2: You talk about a deep cut, man. Yeah, I mean, people that are really in the know, they know that you were flying solo for two of those 3 hours. So, I mean, I got the easy part to just kind of pop in, pop out for the 60 minutes, but put the whole program on your back and just carried that thing for hours at a time, man. So, yeah, surreal to be on the phone with you, man. This is awesome, and excited to talk some ball. It's the dog days, but we are not all that far away, Drizzy, from toe meat and leather, as you say.
1: It was the Blonde Boys Power Hour then. It's the Blonde Boys 15 minutes now. J.D. Pickell of On3 on the Drake Toll Show. And we this time of year, have to talk about anything but the games. Why would we ever talk about the competition on the field? Instead, it's the storylines. And what we started with on today's show is this Pete Golding response to Lane Kiffin, where he's telling the cameras that, you know, Lane's my friend, and behind the scenes there's friend Lane, and we text a dozen times a day. If I'm an Ole Miss fan, do I want my head coach talking about the deposed guy who left me as this secret friend that he has? How do you make what do you make of this rhetoric out of Pete Golding?
2: I think it's one of those things where you just kind of have to say what you have to say if you're Pete Golding. So, like, because I really do think, like, him and Lane are boys. Like, I think behind the scenes, they're probably cracking cold beers and hanging out and talking portal and how crazy life is. But, like, at the end of the day, you have to keep your house in order, and you have to make sure that people understand that you're not all that chummy with the guy. So I thought he's towed the line pretty well. And also, too, like, it's just an impossible situation to win if you're Pete Golding. Like, you can't be friends with the guy that your entire fan base absolutely hates and also publicly play that well. So no win situation. Pete Golding is doing what he can. And in the world of college football today, where it feels like everybody is stealing each other's players, he's doing his best he can with a poor deck of cards.
1: Yeah. J.D., the Lane Kiffin situation as a whole, and he's talked about not going to Florida, instead choosing Ole Miss, or instead choosing LSU by leaving Ole Miss, and his playoff situation, all of the pomp and circumstance around Lane Kiffin. This is a tough question. It's a high-level question. Is this good for SEC football, what Lane Kiffin, the heel that Lane Kiffin's brought to the league?
2: Ooh, this is always a tricky kind of conversation to approach for your boy, because I think anytime you talk about, like, what's good, quote unquote, for college football, obviously you're going to ruffle somebody's feathers and they'll be like, well, is it bad for college football then if Ole Miss is good? Is it, you know, X, Y, and Z, you know, fill in the blank in terms of the ripple effect of good? I'll say this. I think Lane Kiffin is fun for college football regardless of how you slice it, which is kind of the kind of lane I like to run in, no pun intended. I think if he hadn't left for LSU and had stayed at Ole Miss, it would have made a lot of sense. I think it just sort of reaffirms in the era we're in, where you know, Indiana's won our national championship, and everyone loves to scream and shout about parity, how logos don't matter anymore, you can win anywhere. And, like, to a degree of that, that's true. But at the same time, I think fan base expectations and commitment to winning, like, that stuff still matters. And at the end of the day, like, Lane Kiffin left Ole Miss because of those expectations at LSU, because going 11-1, having the best season in school history like Ole Miss did, like, they were throwing up a parade for making the playoff. at LSU, if you have too many seasons where you just make the playoff, like, you're out the door. So I think it maybe it's more so just reaffirming and crystallizing for me when it comes to covering the sports. I will say, again, fun for college football is, I think, like, the best way I could phrase it regarding where he is in the SEC.
1: J.D. Pickell of On3 joining the Drake Toll Show, Westwood One Sports and the Westwood One Sports app. And as good as Lane Kiffin is for the headlines, the controversy, the conflict, it does detract from the games themselves, but it gives you that added WWE storyline. More eyeballs are talking SEC football because of the character Lane Kiffin is. And Ed O is a piece of that now at LSU as a recruiter. That's not a surprise that his brand has only grown since his time at Ole Miss and now at LSU. As for other remarks around the conference this weekend, Mike Elko, 40-team college football play. We're in Mike Leach territory with words like this. I buried the lead too far. The future of the college football playoff. Put it in the hands of the SEC coaches. A lot of these guys have said 16, 24, 40. Why are we allowing more and more access to what was once supposed to be so exclusive?
2: So I actually love what Mike Elko said, because they teed him up and said, you know, Mike, how many teams you want? He goes, if you're asking me the head coach, I would love 40 teams, because that means I probably have a better chance at not getting fired. And so I think and so it was very, like, tongue-in-cheek kind of way to put it for Elko, talking about, like, hey, it's okay to actually make it hard to make the playoff, guys. Like, we don't have to make this a thing where everyone gets a chance to be in every single year. I think what you said, though, was on the money, Drizzy. Like, if you're talking about a world where the postseason is supposed to matter, why in the world would you ever refer to a college football head coach as your source for what's best for the sport? Because Elko said that, too. He's like, you ask us at these meetings how many teams we want in the playoff. He's like, none of us are actually answering for the betterment of college. Like, we're answering for the betterment of our program. Yeah. And on one hand, you say, okay, well, that kind of sucks that we have people that are, you know, at the highest level of this game only speaking on the betterment of, you know, their own specific situations and not thinking about the game at large. But then you take another second, you say, well, why would they think about the game itself? Like, these guys could be in the NFL tomorrow. Like, these guys aren't paid to think about the betterment of college football. They're paid to win games at their respective universities. So it's a really slippery slope. And the thing that we all have to talk about is, let's get a commissioner in charge. Let's put Josh Payton in charge. Put Mike Elko in charge. Like, I am all the way here for that. At the same time, who's hiring those guys? Like, we have to have a governing body to put a governing body in place. And I don't think Sankey or Petiti or the NCAA is running to give up any of their power anytime soon. So if it's me, I think we've been at 12 for 2 years, and to blow it up after 2 years, after it's been, I think, pretty good for 2 years, would be a little bit hasty to me. But this is also the same group of people that tripled the playoff after a few years of 14. So I don't know where we go from here.
1: Yeah, if you want the team with the best regular season, keep it at 2. If you want a true national champion, 4 is probably going to get you there for the best team in college football that may have slipped up one time. If you want the best team suited to win a tournament-style format, that's where 12, 16, 24. You're not looking at the best team. You're looking at who's healthy at the right time, who's built for the tournament, and who can go win 4 games in the postseason. That seems like a problem from my chair. J.D. Pickell of On3 Sports joining the Drake Toll Show. And alongside, you mentioned governing body. There's rhetoric out of Kirby Smart that the SEC could pull away from the NCAA and create its own playoff format or do its own thing. And J.D., I've said it. The NCAA is great at being sued and making people mad. And I would rather them get sued and make people mad than the SEC get sued and make people mad. Is the NCAA that big of a problem that those three letters, that conference, should try to pull away?
2: It's the billion-dollar question, is how much is the NCAA standing in the way of the SEC doing what they want to do? I think that the NCAA, in a lot of ways, has a lot less power than it used to. I don't know if that's breaking news at all in saying something like that.
1: Sure.
2: I think the tricky part isn't so much the NCAA as much as it is getting the other conferences on board with what the SEC and Big Ten would want to do. And so we talk about the NCAA and their role in that. I do think a lot of what they stand in the way of doing has to do with the legalities of it and their obligations to other conferences. I'm kind of at this point where I like what Iowa State's AD said. He's like, you know, they talk about breaking away. Like, go do it. Like, you want to go, you know, play basketball and swim and do track and field. Like go do it and see how that works out for you. So I don't think it really is that feasible for the SEC to just go off on its own. Now, if the SEC and Big Ten were to break away, I think we're cooking with some gas and things start to change pretty quickly in the realignment world. But it's a very tricky conversation to unpack. Like, hey, NCAA, is this on you? Is this on the SEC? Is this on the Big 12? Like, is it the Big Ten? I don't know exactly who's holding the most blame here, but I do sort of get tired of this. To use your word, to use the rhetoric around, well, we might break away, we might do this. It's like it's May. Like, we're all standing on top of the high dive. Unless somebody's going to jump here, then let's move on and actually talk about what Georgia could be in the college football playoffs, so on and so forth.
1: Mm. Yeah, let's do that last couple I got for you here, JD. On the gridiron itself, or maybe off the gridiron, for Brennan Sorsby, this conversation of mental health, gambling addiction. Look, I think if you're a college football player, you should be able to bet $500 on the ponies during the Kentucky Derby or $200 on the NBA Defensive Player of the Year. Where it gets hairy is betting on your own team. For you, a guy that played college football at Cornell, did it ever cross your mind to bet player props on your teammates or to bet on your team to build locker room confidence?
2: Dude, maybe I should have. Maybe that would have kind of built the chemistry. would have been better during my 4 years there. I think it's such a wacky situation we're in that we're talking about this. But Drake, you and I both know this. Like, this is happening in every locker room across America. Now, are we having 20 bets a day? Kind of excessive nature on you know, sports gambling at different spots across college football, much less starting quarterback. I would be super surprised if that were a reality. But like, it's happening everywhere, and so I say that to kind of set the table for the Sorsby situation. While it's sort of earth-shattering and groundbreaking in the sense of how high-profile it is, like, we're going to get another Brennan Sorsby case here. Unfortunately, I'd have to believe the next, like, what, 2 years, 3 years, where really high-profile guy, maybe it's a starting quarterback, starting, you know, fill-in-the-blank for elite position, premium position, you know, next. How do we handle that? Is all going to come back to what we do in this situation with Sorsby. So as much as I'm kind of in this position where, hey, man, I don't even know that I care that much that you were betting on, you know, Cincinnati when you were at the school. I think you can't bet college basketball if you go to the school and you play college football. There's all these just different rules. As long as you're not betting on your own team, which, again, he did, I don't have a massive issue with it. Speaking to what he did post-Indiana, I know he bet on his own team in Indiana. Like, I don't believe there's been a piece of information that's come out yet and said, hey, Brennan Sorsby starting at quarterback for Cincinnati, bet the Bearcats minus whatever and a half. You can't open the floodgates and say, hey, if you can plead gambling addiction, whether that's, you know, however much litter you want to put into that statement, if you can just plead, hey, I have a gambling problem –

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0: Morning. Welcome back to the Drake Toll Show, Westwood One Sports of the Westwood One Sports app. Drake Toll with you, live from Orlando, Florida, steps away from Disney World, where the party animals, take on the Loco Beach Coconuts on ESPN this weekend in Banana Ball. Let's take it to the diamond, but not in that Banana Ball realm, in baseball, Major League Baseball, where Jake Hassan joins the Drake Toll Show at the Jake Hassan. And storyline number one in my household, as for these walls, Jake, is a young man by the name of Riku Nishita, wearing number 51, the same number as Ichiro. 2022, Riku and I spent a summer together in Cape Cod. Mount Hood, at the time, he was just one of these guys. They're like, hey, we need a reserve, bring him in, see how he does. And he becomes the 10th man in the league. He becomes the guy that everybody gravitates towards. And now Riku, in his first couple games in Major League Baseball, has already jumped onto the scene as a name to know. What do you make of this early special story out of the Chicago White Sox?
1: I mean, it fits everything that the White Sox have done. Team vibes over there. Like, it's just whatever they add here, it just works. And so I'm fully on board. The White Sox as the kids would say, the White Sox have aura right now. Like, they just, no matter what they do, it just works. So I love it. Is it going to last forever? Probably not. But for right now, let's ride the wave. It's fun as hell.
0: For this week, Riku Nishita is the star in our book. Somebody who wouldn't consider himself a star after last night's dismal performance, Shohei Ohtani, his notes and nuggets postgame where he was dissatisfied with his performance. But Jake, in order to get paid, we actually aren't allowed to go a single show without mentioning the name Shohei Ohtani. So I'm getting my paycheck today. He goes six innings of no-hit work, four walks, but seven strikeouts. It was those walks that he mentioned postgame. Surely you can pass the message on to my friend Shohei. If you throw balls, it can mix things up for the hitter and lead to your zero hit performance. I would say Shohei had a pretty good night.
1: I would tend to agree that he had a pretty good night, but what do we know? We're just a couple of goobers behind the microphone, apparently. But this is what Shohei Ohtani, I think, what an insane person he is. Four walks, it's not good enough. Six innings and no hit isn't good enough. I think it just shows that he wants that Cy Young Award. He's fiending for it. He's frothing at the mouth, like an MVP, fine, whatever. He wants the Cy Young Award. He wants the hardware. Now, unfortunately, I think Christopher Sanchez might have something to say about that, but I think Shohei Ohtani knows what he's up against in this Christopher Sanchez Cy Young race, and so he knows he has to be nails. He knows he has to be dang near perfect, and even with just four walks, albeit with no hits, he knows that stat line has to be near perfect, and four walks to him, he's kicking himself. Even to us, we're like, dude, that's pretty dang good. You're doing all right out there. But he knows he's chasing Sanchez. He wants that Cy Young Award.
0: Here is the problem, Jake. I actually get docked that same pay if I mention Sanchez on the radio. So that's where
1: it's bad.
0: I've got to allude to it. Christopher Sanchez, 44 2/3 consecutive scoreless innings. Is that a real stat, or is this some kind of coma that I wake up from and have to explain to the doctors that Christopher Sanchez doesn't exist?
1: No, this is real, and we've seen this coming for a couple of years, Drake. 2 years ago, Sanchez ended the second half for the Phillies on an insane tear and looked like an ace. Last year, he was in the Cy Young voting. He was a finalist. He was awesome. As somebody that apparently bet him a year early for Cy Young, I'm just going to tear my hair out all year. Really awesome. Awesome stuff. Definitely not crying, screaming, shaking, throwing up. But he's real. Now, did any of us think that he'd potentially set the new record for consecutive scoreless innings? No, I don't think any of us saw that coming. He's one inning away from Zach Greinke's recent record from 2015. Obviously, we know that he's chasing the all-time record as well. That's now within his sights. So it's way real. He's awesome. He's a big part of the reason that the Phillies were able to turn this thing around, because he was able to keep them above water while they were figuring things out at the plate. I love him. He's awesome. And hopefully the Phillies can make another run in the postseason and don't waste this run that he's on.
0: I don't know if you saw this. Jake Hassan joining the Drake Toll Show, by the way. Westwood One Sports, the Westwood One Sports app. Just got breaking news from Adam Schefter. The MLB is moving to 25 teams and relegating the entire AL West to the Pacific League of AAA. What do you do with this division, if anything at all? I mean, Seattle being just okay, which is an unexpected slow start. But Seattle being just okay is still good enough to lead this division. On the whole, the West looks disastrous.
1: I think that's the best way to put this. This is a disaster. And I, you know, sorry to Addie Bates, cover your ears. I didn't have a ton of faith in the Astros coming into this. Speaking of people who aren't real, Spencer Arrighetti, who I guess we're betting on against Nate Eovaldi today, which, speaking of being in a coma and trying to convince the doctors that's real. But yeah, I mean, the A's, look at the A's in the AL West title conversation. We knew that they would eventually be this on the back of Kurtz and on Rooker and the young guys that are coming up. But I don't think we expected it this year behind Luis Severino and Jeffrey Springs. Yeah. But here the A's are too. And I think the Mariners are going to somehow find their way into an AL West crown again, even though the offense has been miserable. The rotation's taken a small step back. But yeah, I mean, just get the AL West out of here. This division's gross. Can the Rangers ever wake up? Skip Schumacher should be running away with this division. But here we are. Corey Seager's injured again, and the pitching staff is regressing again.
0: So, Jake, that's, you know, there's the common moniker of, hey, by May 1st, we can tell. We can start to see the foundation of your Major League Baseball team for the rest of the season. I look at the AL West and I can't. We're going on June 1st and I still don't know enough about this division to see if, because you know at week three it's like, all right, the A's at some point come back down to earth. The offense has stayed hot enough to be in contention. The Rangers, all right, they have enough talent to in a down year win the West, and then they don't seem to want to win. The Astros don't see. Do we know anything about any of these teams? Or are we still waiting to find the foundation of any squad out of the West?
1: I think you're right. We're still waiting, unfortunately. We know that the Mariners and that the Rangers have the building blocks. They have the star players. They have the foundation, at least, to do something. But they just haven't yet. Yeah. The A's, we're all excited about them because the A's ended the year pretty hot last year. They were plucky last year. We've seen that arrow pointing up for the A's. It's just a matter of the pitching finally coming through and, you know, getting them in an actual real live MLB stadium and not a Mickey Mouse stadium. But that's a different conversation for a different day. The Angels, we can throw them out. I think the Astros are just apparently never going to be healthy. But same thing with the Rangers, you could say. It's always somebody. Josh Young gets lifted from the game a couple nights ago. Corey Seager's already on the injured list. Ezekiel Duran's your best player in the lineup so far. Yep. Hello? So I just think that with the Mariners and the Rangers, you have a foundation, but it's just a matter of it all coming together at once. And I'm just not confident that's going to happen. Whoever that does happen to first, and maybe it is the Astros still, they're not completely out of it, but whoever coalesces first here, I think they're just going to win the West, and they're just going to fall ass backwards into it.
0: Yeah, Jake Hassan on the Drake Toll Show. It's as frustrating as the West is. We spent so much time on a ass division. That's the only way that's the word. Let's go NL here for a second. If today we started a 7-game series between the Atlanta Braves and the LA Dodgers, and the Dodgers are playing for the postseason. If they lose today, they don't care. They just need to win in October. We play a series today, 7 games. This is the world. The fate of the world's on the line. Who wins that series?
1: I still think it's the Dodgers. I think, like you said, that if it's a playoff series, that switch is going to flip. And I mean, you've already started to see it. Mookie Betts, suddenly signs of life with a couple of home runs in the last couple of days. And you know that rotation with Shohei Ohtani, who we talked about, a crazy person, that's going to flip as well. And the Braves, the problem with talking about the Braves today, right now, is they're still getting healthier. They're still waiting for guys to come off the injured list. So I think that would put them at a little bit of a disadvantage in a 7-game series. Now, in 5 months from now, after the Braves have probably welcomed back Jorge Soler for the 17th time, and they've probably brought back a couple of other guys, like an Ezekiel Duran fits so perfect for this Braves team. That's such a Braves player. But as they get healthier, things might be different. But you're talking about today, right now. If you're saying the NLCS starts tomorrow, then I still would have to pick the Dodgers because they know what's on the line. They know what really matters. They don't really care as much about these games in May and June and April.
0: Jake, before we get you out of here, Hunter Dietz and the Arkansas Razorbacks felt snubbed. Didn't get a regional hosting bid from the NCAA tournament committee. And I was surprised that the way the Hogs played the SEC tournament, the way they played in Hoover, they didn't get that nod that Mississippi State out of the Southeastern Conference did instead. Is that the catalyst that drives Arkansas through Lawrence and back eventually to the College World Series?
1: I really like Arkansas to win that region in Lawrence. They're plus 140. They're the favorite for the region. They're not even hosting. I think that's right. This Arkansas team had title aspirations coming into the year. They were basically one play away from making it to the final of the College World Series last year. We know what happened. LSU wins that series against Arkansas. They win the whole thing. But Arkansas was right there, one play away from being in that same spot. I think they have a chip on their shoulder from last year. Now they have a chip on their shoulder from not getting a region. I like them to win that region. I think they can for sure make a run. But it's going to be the same story with Arkansas every year, Drake. Can they avoid the play that breaks their back? And when push comes to shove, I don't believe that they're going to avoid that. Can they make it to Omaha and be in the Final Eight again? Absolutely. And like I said, I'm betting them to win the Lawrence Regional. But once we get to that Omaha 8, I wouldn't take Arkansas over a UCLA, over a Georgia. I think that those teams are just a little bit above them.
0: Speaking of, there was that dominant Arkansas team, number one, that lost to NC State when they had Copps shoving on the mound. That was a dominant number one team. And then they got upset in the middle of a super. Is that what we're looking at with UCLA? Or is this UCLA team built to win it all, period, bar none?
1: So two things can be true. They can be built to win it all. They absolutely are built to win it all. They broke the record for most consecutive weeks at number one in the polls for a reason. They're unbelievable. They have the likely number one overall draft pick in Rochowski. He's awesome. But two things can be true. I don't know that UCLA is going to win this whole thing. They got to beat up on a Big Ten where their best competition was USC and Oregon. Cool. I think that once you get to these SEC teams, once you run into a Georgia, a Texas, an Auburn, I think the cracks are going to start to show with UCLA, especially because they are a little bit injured on the pitching side of things as well. The lineup's awesome, but I think that their pitching is a little vulnerable right now. I won't be picking UCLA to win the College World Series.
0: At the Jake Hassan on Twitter. Jake, we'll be following you throughout this college baseball postseason and the MLB season. Thanks so much for joining us early this morning.
1: Of course, anytime, guys.
0: There he goes, Jake Hassan. Follow him for his baseball coverage, both in Major League Baseball, college baseball, and love the UCLA take. I think when you take that West Coast style of play, you bring it to a Southeastern Conference team in a playoff format, the bunt ball, the small ball versus the big bomb doesn't always quite work. That's why LSU won the national championship last year, even when they were not a favorite to do so. When we come back, it is our Idiot of the Day on Westwood One Sports, the Westwood One Sports app, The Drake Toll Show.
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0: We host the show for a second, please? Thank you.
1: Yeah, absolutely. If you didn't notice, guys, it is dark in Drake's room. I'm actually a little concerned. Curtis, what do you think that could mean? Why is it dark in there?
2: I doubled the size of it, you dumb person.
1: And more, more from...
3: Someone's gonna ice him out right now.
0: All right, that's enough. I've seen all I needed to see. That's all I had. You're hired. Congratulations.
1: Thanks. Yeah. More from Curtis on You Better You Bet following this show. Curtis will be the board op for that show. So if you didn't get enough Curtis on this show, stay tuned and you can listen to Curtis for the next 3 hours after this.
0: Does Curtis get to talk on You Better You Bet?
1: No. No.
0: Does Curtis get to talk on the Drake Toll show?
1: Curtis talks via sound, via drop.
0: Ignore the hole.
1: Like that.
0: Curtis talks via sound.
4: In the meat.
0: More at 9. As opposed to those who talk without this.
1: Sign language is a thing. No, I meant sound. Like sound bites. Bites. I didn't know if you know what sound bites mean. I remember our first week working
0: Curtis
1: together.
0: Curtis would bite. Curtis would be a biter. Shoot straight.
1: Curtis.
5: Interesting.
0: Preschool.
1: Curtis, yeah, make your noise. Make the noise. Make the... No, Curtis, make the noise.
0: No. The live noise, the little motorboat you do there. Show the people. Come on. You got it.
2: I doubled the size of it, you dumb person.
1: Curtis!
0: Only on specific days of the week.
3: Not for free.
0: Does he oblige? It is the Drake Toll Show, Westwood One Sports and the Westwood One Sports app. You already know that. It is time for our Idiots of the Day.
6: Idiot of the Day.
0: Me, probably, for not loving Disney World. Am I the minority here? Am I the minority for not being a big Disney World guy?
1: I do not like Disney. I don't like Disney World. I don't know. I feel like it's a lot. It's a lot going on there. I'm more of like a Six Flags person where I can just, you know, go on a roller coaster. I don't need to run into like a Mickey Mouse or anything like that. Like I can just get on the roller coaster, have a good time. Get off the roller coaster.
0: How do you deal with a perm that's not really a perm anymore? What happens with that? What do we do with
1: it? I think you need a haircut. You need a haircut.
0: I don't want to do that. I draw the line at haircut.
1: Then don't ask, okay? You're such a boy. Like, how do I fix this? What's wrong? And then I give you the answer, and you're like, I don't want to do that.
0: Blech. Idiot of the day, Mike Vrabel. Press conference yesterday, and somebody's like, hey, man, do you love your wife? This is 2.5 minutes. We don't have to play the full 2.5 minutes, but here's what Mike Vrabel had to say when pressed on the question. Hey, man, do you love your wife?
7: Go ahead.
8: When we spoke to you last, you were talking about the balance of family and football. Just how would you describe how that process has been going?
9: Oh, really good. I think that's... Again, I appreciate my family is great. I love Jen. I love the boys. I love, you know, my personal friends. And then, you know, this spring is focused on really the coaching staff, the players, more importantly than the coaching staff. But I just, you know, seeing the coaches in the second year, how smooth the conversations are, you know, hey, we love this play. How do we make it better? And then these guys, they go out. And they find ways to make it better, and then we have conversations, and then we decide on a few things that we're going to try to enhance the things that we did last year. The unique thing about the players is there's 44 new players to our spring football. And the spring football, you know, what you'll see today is not necessarily what you guys will see at training camp. We have certain rules. We have specific rules. They don't have pads on. They just have a helmet. So, again, we call it a...
0: No answer.
1: He loves his wife so much, he cheats on her. That's love. That is love.
0: Well, not just cheats, but does Diane Rossini for 6+ years.
10: Ah, big gooner.
1: Allegedly.
0: Oops. Allegedly. No one can prove they did anything nefarious. Come on. Be nice. Be nice. Vrabel. It's also great. I'm talking about, you know, second-year coaches are really adjusting. Do they talk to him about it? Like, do they ask him questions? Like, hey, Mike, so what the hell was that? Idiot of the day, Kevin Stefanski. That would be Falcons head coach, Kevin Stefanski. He said, accuracy is the most important trait for a QB. And Tua Tagovailoa's accuracy has got to be, can't be good, right? Let's ask Kevin Stefanski.
3: Well, I think it's the most important trait at the position, as we've always talked about. Some guys get better at it with tweaks to their how they throw the ball, tweaks to how they their lower body, those type of things. But there is an innate ability of all, and all of our guys have this, all of our quarterbacks have this, to be able to let the ball go, and it's going where you want it to go. And not to say that you're not going to miss throws in this profession, you're going to miss throws, but all of our guys possess that innate quality of letting it go and knowing where they want it to go. But yeah, I think Tua, just in his career, as you've seen, just has that innate God-given ability.
0: Addy, Tua Tagovailoa and the words innate God-given ability. What the hell are we doing here?
1: Have we been watching the same Tua? It was a joke whenever the Falcons signed him. They got him for cheap for a reason. He's bad. If he wasn't good for the Dolphins, the Miami Dolphins, what is he going to do for the Falcons? I think it's a good PR answer, very kind, good head coach thing. Like, yes, our guys are good, you know? I mean, Stefanski was with the Browns. He knows how to kind of BS an answer. But, yeah, every time I've seen Tua Tagovailoa, I've never been like, wow, that guy, he's got that innate God-given ability. He knows where to put the ball.
0: Yeah, I don't think this was... I mean, I wish they would treat Tua like they treat J.J. McCarthy in Minnesota. Like he's some sort of disease. Like, oh, you know, Kirk Cousins is a legend around here. Oh, then there's J.J. McCarthy. How do you guys feel about him? You know. Like he's Ebola, which is back, I've been told. That's the thing now. Hantavirus went away. Ebola is back. What are we doing there? What is this? How does this happen?
1: They doged. What are we doing? What's going on?
0: What's going on? What are we doing? It's good. It's good. Inside bit. SNL. Idiot of the day. The White Sox doubters. Yeah. Murakami. First player in the AL to 20 home runs. Here's the call from the White Sox Sports Network.
4: Murakami flicks this one the other way. Back it goes! 20 home runs for Munetaka Murakami. He becomes the third White Sox player to hit 20 before June. Year.
5: But looking at the power numbers, they're 20-40.
0: Not to make this all about Riku Nishida. Doesn't need to be, but I do love Riku. Did you see when Riku bowed to Murakami at the plate during one of during his 19th home run? He bowed to him at the plate. So cool. Oh, I love that kid. Murakami leads the AL in home runs, first one to 20. We're looking at postseason hardware. I know it's May, but we're looking at postseason hardware.
1: The funniest part about Murakami is, I don't know if you remember this offseason, he was really late to get signed. No one wanted him because they were like, well, his swing and miss, his strikeout rate, he can only really hit home runs. I'm not sure. Like, his batting average was 240. Fine, whatever. 20 home runs, 40 RBIs. This guy has hit a home run in 3 straight games. The league missed out on him, and I love that him and Riku are together because that is a fun combination on a White Sox team that, honestly, they're not the best in the league, but the vibes are high Southside Chicago right now. This is the best the White Sox have looked in a very long time. I guess a couple years ago whenever they made the postseason, but, I mean, they had the worst record in baseball.
0: They won the World Series in 05, by the way. They won the World Series in 05.
1: I know that.
0: Is this as fun as they've looked since 05?
1: 05 was a bad year.
0: They've made the postseason once, twice since then. They are fun to watch. Does that make... Will they be fun to watch? They are the quintessential... We're fun to watch. This is the 2022 Texas Rangers that I think won 77 games. I hate these teams. I'm sorry. I hate these teams. I hate the White Sox. As somebody who watches, I don't watch 162. I probably watch 90, 95 baseball games a year. And what?
1: Nothing.
0: Is that a lot?
1: No.
0: 95's not a lot?
1: I don't know. I try to watch every game.
0: Yeah, I can't go into baseball mode until the NHL and NBA postseason are over. There's no way I can compartmentalize. So I watch highlights. I have to stay up to date with all sports. But I'm not going to watch 162. I'm being straight up. I'll get there. And I hate the teams that are sneaky, fun, competitive, but they finish with 77 wins. What the hell, dude? I don't need that in my life.
1: Nah, it's a good time. Will Venable, he's changed that team. It's amazing. It's amazing. I love it. This is a fun team. In a bad division. The AL Central is also not great. We keep talking about the AL West. The AL Central, bad. Tigers, bad. Royals, bad. Twins, not going to say they're bad. My good friend. They're okay, but they're not great. Look at their record. Twins, I'm not going to say they're bad because they got my good friend as their manager over there who's arguing with the robots, Derek Shelton.
0: Can't argue with the robots.
1: Love him.
0: I don't. Yeah, If you finish 77 and 85, I don't like you because you fondled and you didn't do anything with it. You didn't make a postseason. You pretended to be good. You won a couple. You ruined it for everybody else that was good. You beat them a couple times, and you had nothing to show for it. Nothing to show for it. Sorry, but I don't like baseball teams who are just average. Idiot of the day, the NCAA. New Paul Feinbaum from On Three rips the NCAA for denying Texas Tech's request for reinstatement from Brennan Sorsby. He says, we're talking about the NCAA, the most hypocritical organization in the history of mankind, coming down on somebody for gambling while they have their own side gambling deals and while gambling is pervasive everywhere. Addy, you've mentioned this. You've talked about this before, about how the NCAA is in bed with all the gambling sites. They love the FanDuels of the world and the Caesars and Bet Saracens. But I draw the line at betting player props on your own teammates. You can't do that and then play college football.
1: I just don't care. I just don't care. God, there are bigger problems in the world. We've said a million of them. We're going to see Josh Jacobs play football this year professionally. That's a bigger problem. That's the story. You're going to see an entire
0: Georgia
1: team.
0: He did not hit her.
1: Just strangled her, and I guess that happens. But you have the entire Georgia team who's driving recklessly, who are actually putting other people's lives at risk. Brennan Sorsby is not putting anyone's life at risk by saying, hey, $2 if that guy's gonna have two receptions. Like, he's not doing that. Where you have Georgia over here, one mistake, and that's a colossal collision either way, okay? So that's the bigger problem. I don't understand why Brennan Sorsby is like all of a sudden, oh my God, he's the worst person on the world. I can't believe he did that. No, let's shove betting down everybody's throats. And then once somebody gets addicted because it's been put in front of them, let's shame them for the rest of their lives and banish them. It's just also let him play for Texas Tech. He's not even that good anyway. So like what? Come on.
0: I kind of agree with that point, actually. I don't think Brennan Sorsby is that crazy of a quarterback.
1: So who cares?
0: Like, is he top 10? Maybe, but I don't. He reminds me a lot of Texas Tech's quarterback last year, Baron Morton, and no one really knows who Baron Morton is. What, we're going kind of nuts over a guy who would have been fine, but isn't a national championship quarterback. That said, I mean, I guess you don't know, because this time last year, no one said Fernando Mendoza Heisman. No one was talking about Fernando Mendoza this time last year. He just transferred from Cal, and it was like, all right, maybe that goes well for Indiana. No one had Indiana winning the whole thing.

0: that one time. Which you shouldn't do as an NFL kicker.
1: Curtis could go out there and do more.
0: The obligatory spam post update on the Juan Soto Padres trade. You're giving the Padres the idiot of the day today?
1: Of course I am. Of course I am. Look at what the Nats are doing right now with those little prospects that they got back in the day. James Woods, CJ Abrams. Ooh, the Nats. I thought they would be bad. James Woods, 279 average, 292 for CJ Abrams. They got some good hitters. If they can fix their pitching, this will be a dangerous team in a couple of years, but gotta wait a little bit.
0: Yeah. That is Addie Bates producing. Curtis Poindexter runs the board. When we come back, Jeff Schwartz existed in a college locker room. I wonder if he ever bet on his teammates' player props. We'll find out next, as well as Josh Jacobs. Is he going to play? Because the NFL has a history of, in these situations, just let the guy play. Again, Addie Bates, Curtis Poindexter, Westwood One Sports, the Westwood One Sports app. Jeff Schwartz, NFL vet on the other side. 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
2: The Thunder beat the Spurs and lead the series 3-2. SGA and crew are a win away from punching their ticket to their second consecutive finals. 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Westwood One Sports.
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0: Good morning. It is the Drake Toll Show. Westwood One Sports and the Westwood One Sports app. Addie Bates producing out of Washington, D.C. Curtis Poindexter runs the board in Culver City, California. And the NFL vet, Jeff Schwartz, joins now. And Schwartz, look, here's where I want to start with this. We'll go NFL, but this whole Brennan Sorsby gambling situation at Texas Tech. Was there ever a time when you were, by the way, I think you, well, the Pac-10 is no longer a thing. So you are the Pac-10 record holder for rushing yards by a tackle.
1: I think so, unofficially. Still, thank you. My right tackle. Yeah, it's never going away. Yeah,
0: Never. And when you were, you know, running the football for the Oregon Ducks, did you ever think, man, I really need to bet on my teammate's player? Like, how would we let a guy who bet on his teammates' player props play college football again?
1: Okay, so obviously, you know, I'm old, so we did not have, you know, legal sports wagering in this country when I was in college or when I was in the NFL. You know, when I was in the NFL near the end, you know, gambling, just the thought of it being legal became way more prevalent. So you started hearing about it and, you know, sort of paying attention maybe to, you know, it becoming legal at some point, but no one talked about it in the locker room. It wasn't something you could, again, if you wanted to gamble, I guess you'd have to find a different way to do that offshore. And no one talked about it ever, right? It was never a thing. It was, their player props weren't even available, I think, in those offshore markets. I would imagine now it's a bigger deal because it's legal, right? It's legal. It's in your face. But here's the thing, though, is that as a player, we had one giant poster in every locker room. Every locker room you went into, your home locker room, your visitor locker room, away games, your game locker room. Sometimes in a facility, you know, you have a facility, then you have a game locker room at the stadium. The giant sign about gambling, do not gamble, right? Like, that was in every locker room. And so the players know you're not supposed to do it. The players know the consequences of it. It's naive to think the players aren't aware of any of those things anymore. And so players have to know better, right? And it's you know, obviously for Sorsby, it feels like it is an addiction, right? He went to rehab for it. Some of the things I've read about it seem like it really was truly a problem in his life. When you're betting on live pitch props, right? Strike ball on the end of the pitches at a baseball game, you have a problem. And I gamble a lot. Like, I'm not doing that. I'm not doing live pitches. Like, that's just so he seriously has an issue. But no, I'm too old to even, I imagine now guys know what their props are. I would think some do. But again, the rules are very clear on this, right? Like, you cannot bet on your team. You cannot bet on your sport. Just don't do it. Like, it's going to ruin his career in college. And, you know, I don't know if it tarnishes his time in the NFL at all, but he cost himself a lot of money. He's going to be the quarterback of Texas Tech, like a big high paying quarterback job of a playoff team potentially. And now he's not going to be able to do that anymore.
0: Schwartz, the first time I realized that my great aunt and high school principal had met is when I walk in senior year. My high school principal says, hey, he took a half day that day. He's like, hey, I met your great aunt today. Oh, cool. Where'd you meet her? Their bookie's funeral. I vividly remember my great aunt would take cash at every Saturday, a college football Saturday, into NFL Sunday. She'd drop it off at a mailbox with a bet slip that had everything written on it for what she wanted that day in college football or Sunday in the NFL. And I guess my high school principal did the exact same thing. What was that prevalent in a locker room when you were in the NFL? Guys, you know, hey, slip a dollar here, slip a dollar there.
1: No, I didn't see it. And the one thing we would do sometimes is, you know, it's like an offensive line. You know, we would just, because we all had our alma maters, right? We all had schools we went to. We would have like rookies print out like the college football schedule, and we would just circle the winners and put $20 into a pot, you know, in the offensive line room. And just the guy with the most winners that week, just straight up, not against the spread. You know, like, you win 8 of 12, you pick, and you get the $2 pot at the end of the day. Or, you know, we took some of the fine money and used it for that. But look, I imagine players gamble. I mean, we've had more scandals in college sports over the years than professional sports. You have to think about this, right? Like, the money it would take to have a professional football player throw a game, considering how much they make, is probably not worth it. Now, obviously, you might have some other issues in your life and some other addictions that might lead to having to gamble, I guess, on your team, have to repay debts that way. But really, it would also be probably impossible if you're not the quarterback to ever throw a game, fix a game, to ever alternate, you know, to ever, you know, have your player props. You know, like in basketball, if you have a player prop and you just, you know, of course, we see it with Terry Rozier and other guys, like, just take my under. Well, yeah, that's easy to do. Just, I'm hurt, coach. I can't play. How do you do that in the NFL? No one's sitting out in the NFL like that. So it's I think impossible for NFL players at times to be caught in these scandals. So I have no concerns with NFL players. Again, Sorsby didn't bet on himself. He bet on his team when he wasn't playing, which is a distinction, obviously. It's sort of sometimes the excuse Pete Rose uses, right? I didn't play in the games. I still managed the games like I was trying to win, but I did bet on my own team to win. The reason why it's such an important thing to sort of stop, right, and to be harsh in my opinion on penalties is because when we watch sports, right, we want and need to believe that everyone's playing for the same thing, right, for competition and to win. And if the integrity of the game is questioned, like, really, I'm not talking about like fans being like, "Oh, KC gets more foul calls." No, that's not that's no conspiracy there, right? It's just, you want to watch the games and know that everyone's in it for the same reason. When you start guessing whether this player is really in it for the right reasons, that's, you don't want the integrity of the game to be compromised. So that's why leagues are so harsh about this, because you have to watch college football and believe that everyone's doing it and playing to win the game.
0: Jeff Schwartz, the NFL vet, joining the Drake Toll Show from SiriusXM and Fox Sports. And Schwartz, moving to the NFL, you know, I was reading off a list of names and circumstances. It's a touchy subject, obviously, domestic violence, whether it's Ray Rice or, you know, Greg Hardy, Ezekiel Elliott was involved in these kind of mid-early 2010s scandals with domestic violence. When it really came to the forefront of the National Football League as a consistent headline, when you were in the league, you mentioned that those signs for gambling in the locker room, you know, the Giants don't gamble, they don't. What were the conversations around domestic violence? And again, this is going back to this Josh Jacobs situation. Yeah. When did that become like a, hey, we've got to start talking about this as a possible epidemic in the NFL?
1: Well, if ever players ever talked about it, I mean, I feel like it's pretty common knowledge, don't hit women, right? I mean, that feels like good advice for anyone, any male. Like, just don't hit a woman, like, very simply, right? Like, let's just not do that. And so it wasn't talked about. The thing that really changed the NFL was, you know, when Roger Goodell became commissioner, he sort of made it his mission to be like the crime and punishment commissioner, right? Like, you commit a crime, you're getting punished harshly. And there was a big push for that early in his career, and he was suspending players a lot, sometimes without due process. The Zeke Elliott one comes to mind because his own investigators said, "Hey, I don't know if we should punish him. I don't really know if I believe the accusations." He's like, "Nope, punished anyways." Like, that's what it used to be. And now they take a much more cautious approach, even though they do punish the players. It's now in the CBA, right? It was not in the CBA. Now there's a certain amount of games minimum you have to serve if you get caught, domestic violence or, you know, a drug suspension. Those things were not in the CBA. Now they are. So they take it way more seriously now. But the process is a little bit different, right? The process used to be almost suspend first. And part of that, I think, too, was you mentioned Ray Rice. Like, the NFL did not handle that correctly, right? And then they went to a period where they overcorrected, okay? And now they're back to where they, and I think this is sort of the right way to do it, to be honest with you. It's, you know, they, it's due process, right? Like, they used to spend a lot of time doing their own investigations and basing the their suspensions based off of their own investigators and not really law enforcement, which is law enforcement's job, right? To get the, you know, to get evidence and then prosecute a crime. And I think it's better to the way they do it now, just wait. And they still punish plenty of players, by the way. It's not like they don't punish the players, but it makes more sense in my mind to wait till the investigation finishes before you suspend a player. So I'm curious to see what happens with Josh Jacobs here, because he's not actually been charged yet. He's been released, and they have not formally charged him yet. So this is the one where, you know, I think 15 years ago, they just would have suspended him. Like, sight unseen, like, oh, you're accused of this, you're be suspended. I think now they're going to wait because law enforcement has a job to do, right? And their job is to find evidence, gather evidence, and then obviously charge someone if they feel it's necessary. So I'm very curious what happens here. Obviously, look, it's so, you know, the internet's so interesting, right? You know, we all condone this. Like, of course we do. Like, if no one should ever hit a woman. Like, why is this even a conversation? And people, you know, they're like, you have to push back forcefully. Yeah, don't hit women. Like, very, very, very, very simple. Mm-hmm. We all agree on that fact. Don't do it. And the NFL will eventually, if he ends up being charged and they have enough evidence, he'll be suspended for 8 games, whatever, however long it is.
0: Women and kids.
1: Throw that either, yeah, don't do any of that. I feel like it's a common knowledge. Obviously, it's small percent of NFL players get in trouble. That's the thing that's always sort of bothered me, is the negative press obviously is going to get more than the positive press, right? Because a lot of NFL players do really incredible things in the communities. But look, he got arrested on 5 charges yesterday, like legitimate felonies. Obviously, they haven't pressed charges yet. But like, these are really, really serious. And if he gets charged, he'll probably miss some time.
0: Jeff Schwartz, NFL vet, joining the Drake Toll Show, Westwood One Sports and the Westwood One Sports app. Schwartz, it was a few weeks ago we got the NFL schedule released, but one thing I'm still hung up on, and we've talked about this almost daily, the international games.
1: Yeah.
0: And I've had a couple of buddies, even in the banana sphere, who have met with Goodell or talked around Goodell the last few weeks about his strategy overseas and what that looks like building the NFL's brand worldwide. I think about Dale in Brunswick, Georgia, who wants to drive 5.5 hours and watch the Falcons in Atlanta. He's a huge Falcons guy. He already can't afford to do that. How does he afford to go to Dublin, Ireland and watch his Atlanta Falcons? Am I off base here? Are the players so excited? The league so excited? Are they doing the right thing by moving NFL games across the pond?
1: Well, I've said this from the beginning of this process. They have to make sure not lose the essence of what Sunday is for the NFL, right? The understanding that your fan base has become conditioned to watching games at 1 p.m. Eastern, right? 4:05, 4:25 Eastern, a Sunday night football game, a Monday night football game, a Thursday game. Like, we have to keep the essence of that, right? One of the things I think that's great about the NFL is, you know, the schedule. Like, it is, it's every week, right? It's exact same time. You're conditioned to watch at that time. NFL fans build their entire schedules around knowing that's when the league is being played. So I don't mind the international games as long as they keep Sundays what they are, right? And I think that we're almost maxed out. I mean, there's not many more international games you can play. I think when we move to 18-game schedule, which feels like it's happening, you'll have maybe one game a week. So you have like probably 16 weeks. I don't think the end of the season they'll be playing international games. And look, you still get, you know, for the most part, 8 home games. There's still opportunity for fans to go see. But it comes down to money, right? They are getting a lot of money to go overseas. The games are full. The stadiums are full, man. Like, it's crazy. The fans in England and in Spain and Brazil, like, they Mexico City, like, the stadiums are full. The NFL's not going to say no to going to a full stadium. They're not going to say no to the more money. The players, as much as they might dislike to travel somewhere, they're not saying more, you know, no to the money they make from playing internationally. But it does affect, you know, the fans here. I will say, I think everything's expensive in general, man. Like, it's a lot of money to take your family to a game. You know, even for me in Charlotte, like, I want to go to a Hornets game. This is before they're even good. It's a ton of money, bro. Like, even me, I'm like, I can't justify like going to a Hornets Pacers game for $500. It didn't make any sense. Yeah. It's gotten super expensive. You know, I know some teams are trying to do the, you know, cheaper concessions, cheaper parking. I get those things, but the tickets are it's a lot, man. I agree with you that it's expensive and it's tough to get your family to a game. But international, again, it doesn't really change, I think, when it comes to international discussion. I mean, those stadiums are pretty full there.
0: Yeah, the secondary market too, and what that's done for professional sports, concerts, all of it has been.
1: But you can't do that in Europe. You can't you can't price gouge on secondary markets in Europe. It's why it's cheaper to actually, like, if you want to see Taylor Swift, it was almost cheaper to go to Europe and see her, like, with the flight and hotel and the ticket, than it was to stay in America, because you can't price gouge on the secondary markets in Europe.
0: Man, I know we won the war. I get that we separated ourselves from them, but they have a couple good points. There are a few things out there we could probably rip, and not price gouging can be one of them. Jeff Schwartz, the vet, where can folks best follow you, hear more of your work over the weeks to come?
1: Yeah, go to my Twitter, at Jeff Schwartz, Jeff with a G, and it's almost football season. I started. I booked my flight for Big Ten Media Day. I'm about to book my flight to go to Eugene, Oregon for week one against Boise State. Like, it's going to be here before we know it, man. It's coming soon. I can't wait.
0: It's almost June, which is then July, which then August is football. Jeff Schwartz, thanks so much for your time early this morning.
1: Glad to be here, buddy. Take care.
0: At Jeff Schwartz on Twitter. You can follow him and follow his coverage of not just he's a big hockey guy. Schwartz, a big hockey guy. Follow his coverage of hockey, baseball, football, basketball, you name it. He's not just a big offensive lineman. He's a guy who is a stand-up journalist in the sports talk realm. Coming up, the Montreal Canadiens are done. The Carolina Hurricanes. We're talking Stanley Cup final. Canes are a game away. They're up 3-1 of the series against the Habs. And I don't think the Habs have enough. You'll be shocked to hear what their head coach had to say about their team and the loss. 4-0 at home to drive this series to 3-1. That's coming up on the other side. It's Westwood One Sports and the Westwood One Sports app. This is the Drake Toll Show.
2: The Knicks are headed to the NBA Finals for the first time since 1999. Back then, we had dial-up internet. Livin' La Vida Loca topped the charts. And the world was worried about Y2K. Yeah, it's been a while. Congrats, Big Apple. Party like it's 1999. Westwood One Sports.
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0: I got a sweet little body and she's rolling in the cab.
1: Ignore the hole. It is the Drake Toll Show. How long until a perm falls out? Do I need to get a haircut? Can I do the...
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1: Westwood One Sports and the Westwood One Sports app. Do I need to? Should I get a haircut? I don't know what to do here. I'm asking America's opinion on a radio show. They don't really know. I'm not sure if America can chime in on that, but I'll start a poll. I'll have a poll on whether or not I should get a haircut. It's coming. The flow is really coming in. It feels appropriate for Disney World, where I am today. Drake Toll with you from the Savannah Bananas organization, Locked On Big 12. Sorry to put the fate of my hair in all of your hands, but ESPN this weekend. Heck yeah, man. The Party Animals and Loco Beach Coconuts. You can watch me on ESPN on rerun midnight Eastern Time Saturday. Boo, boo, boo, boo. Which, hilarious. There are going to be so many people drunk at a bar on Saturday night. What the hell is this? It's just me in a fur coat. Take that, jabrones. Last night, the Carolina Hurricanes drove the Habs to the brink. It is the postseason in the NBA and the NHL. The college baseball NCAA tournament begins today. The college softball World Series begins. I've been to Oklahoma City a few times to watch the college softball World Series. That begins today. But I want to hit hockey for a second. Last night, 15 minutes into the game, Sebastian Aho on the power play. Listen to the suck. The fans being, sucked out of the arena. The atmosphere just gone, done, nothing when the Hurricanes struck first.
3: For Gouley on that last play, just a little too slow to make a decision.
4: Now a power play for Carolina. Their second of the game, shot by Aho. He scores! For the fourth straight game, the Hurricanes strike first. Sebastian Aho on the power play, beating Dobish.
1: There's like this little mumble. Oh no, could this be it? Could the Habs lose at home? 1 minute and 8 seconds later, Jordan Staal, the captain.
5: So huge on the power play. He can play good, Kenny, but when you're an offensive guy.
4: Score! The setup from Keandre Miller to Jordan Staal. The Hurricanes captain makes it 2-0 Carolina.
5: You not only feel good about yourself, but it rubs off. And Carolina comes right back, totally dominating the Canadiens since that power play goal by Sebastian Aho.
1: Yeah, Logan Stankoven with 2:14 left in the first would drive another goal home. It's 3-0 headed to the second period, and it's effectively over. An empty net later on, and the Hurricanes win 4-0 in Montreal. Martin St. Louis, the head coach of the Canadiens, came to the podium postgame. He did what at the podium? Yeah, Curtis really likes this one. Because he was asked, hey, you're down 3-1. How do you rally to go to the Stanley Cup final down 3-1? Martin St. Louis, take it away.
6: You mentioned in French that you've been on a couple teams that have climbed out of the hole. What are the keys to climbing out of a 3-1 deficit?
7: It's just not worry about the hole. It's just winning a game, one game. You know, you can't look at the mountain. You just got to, you know, got to look at what's in front of you and stay present.
1: Ignore the hole. You just got to ignore the hole. That's it. And I've said that multiple times in life. If you want to have success, long-standing success, ignore the hole. St. Louis would also talk about the home crowd turning on the Habs. The Canadians in front of their own Bell Center heard boos and shoot the puck. And the chants were not favorable to the home team. Here was his response on the ones you love most turning heel.
6: Marty, I think we're seeing why the Hurricanes swept their first two series. You know, I guess you heard the fans third period. They're yelling, shoot the puck. They're frustrated. Your players are frustrated. How do you deal with that frustration when the guys
7: stand tall,
6: get a shot?
7: Stand tall.
6: Is there something different that they need
7: to do? The game's going to humble you. You know, whenever you get humble, you just stand tall. It's not fun to hear that. but they're not wrong.
1: Fans were chanting, shoot the puck. They're not wrong. Love that. Love that for the guy. Hey, they're not wrong. I mean, now what, huh? What do you want from me? They're correct. We didn't shoot the puck. And in the end, that series at 3-1, it's probably over. I don't see the Habs coming back against the dominant Hurricanes. And with another win in Montreal, taking two in Montreal. Oh. Canadians find themselves on the brink, and this one is very likely over. Sorry. Freddie Anderson does it again, by the way. 18 saves. Shutout for Freddie in his 60 minutes. It is postseason time, super fast, in college baseball, college softball. At noon, Georgia Tech and University of Illinois Chicago. Yeah, first pitch at noon. For Georgia Tech, who will host a regional in Atlanta, Auburn, Milwaukee, Texas, Holy Cross. A lot of these games don't really matter for you. I do think Kansas will lose at home, 15 seed, Northeastern. If you're a betting man, that's a pretty good one. Little Rock at Southern Miss is also interesting. Southern Miss is hosting a regional. I like Little Rock to win that game. We'll see a lot of blowouts today. A lot of these 4-1 matchups in college baseball. I do not foresee any of those contests being particularly aggressively close. Like Kentucky Wake Forest is a fun one, though, out of the 2-3 seeds. I am riding Arkansas in the postseason. I think the Arkansas Razorbacks will win that regional in Lawrence. Other interesting ones, Ole Miss, Arizona State, the Cincinnati, Louisiana game's going to be a fun one. Be glued to college baseball today. That's what I'm saying. Be glued to college baseball. And don't miss college softball as well. The College Softball World Series beginning today. Mississippi State and Texas Tech love the Red Raiders, especially after they beat Florida 16-7 in Game 3 of the regional in Gainesville. That's when Jason Williams was flipping some birds and getting kicked out. Tennessee versus Texas. The Vols in an upset. UT lost Game 1 to Arizona State in their super last weekend. I think that the University of Texas, the cracks in the foundation have shown a little bit. And I like Tennessee to win that game. UCLA, Alabama. Alabama's my favorite to win. They're the favorite to win the national championship. They'll win today in the double elimination round in round one of the WCWS. And then Arkansas and Nebraska. The Hogs are just too hot against Jordy Ball and company. One of the better teams out of the SEC, the University of Arkansas. I've got them winning against Nebraska in their first ever appearance. Go Hogs. Valonia, Arkansas native here. Go Hogs. First ever appearance in Oklahoma City. They've been good the last decade or so under Courtney Dyfel. They just haven't made it to this, the pinnacle of softball, the College World Series. And finally, they do. Those eight teams will all play today, beginning at noon Eastern time, wrapping up first pitch of Arkansas-Nebraska at 9:30 Eastern time, 8:30 Central time, if they stay on time in OKC today. Spurs-Thunder tonight. Fully expect the Thunder an opportunity to close the series. The Spurs to fight back at home. They're 3.5-point favorites. Thunder dealing with more injury issues. Spurs getting a little bit healthier. De'Aaron Fox, Stephon Castle. I like San Antonio to send us to Game 7. That will be the marquee moment of the weekend. Appointment television. Thunder Spurs Game 7 in Oklahoma City. Buckle up for it. It is Thursday. That means it's time for Are You Smarter Than Drake Toll? Me versus Curtis Addy. Are you ready?
2: I'm ready. Curtis, what's the first category?
8: History.
2: Oh.
1: History.
2: Christopher Jones was the captain of what famous ship?
1: The Edmund Fitzgerald.
9: Flower.
2: Curtis got that right.
10: Really?
2: Yes. Oh, no. Curtis got that right.
8: Science.
2: What psychological concept did Pavlov's dog help him describe?
10: It's the Pavlovian whatever.
1: That's recall?
2: Conditioning.
1: Conditioning, okay, yeah.
10: Okay, after shampooing.
1: 0-0 or 1-0.
8: Music.
2: Which group released the album OK Computer in 1997?
1: Computer. Make me.
10: A club.
2: Oh my god.
1: 1997.
2: Come.
1: Dave Matthews Band.
2: Police. Radiohead. Next.
8: Movies.
2: Where were the Lord of the Rings movies filmed?
10: New Zealand.
2: Wow, Curtis got that one.
8: Random.
2: Nice. Who won Random. Four medals in the 1936 Olympics, which made a certain leader mad?
1: What? Jesse Owens.
2: There you go, but Curtis still won it.
1: Yeah, but I got the question right that was about equity and equality. I got the question that was right about, you know, the world coming together. I got the most important question right, so maybe I'm the winner. Ignore the whole.
2: I still think Curtis is the winner of this week and every week.
9: I doubled the size of it, you dumb person.
1: Podcast. Please.
2: I will. I got my computer back, guys. I just needed a 48-digit key to unlock my computer.
1: What's the key? Read it out loud. Hurry,
10: biggest
1: hurry,
10: loser,
1: hurry.
10: Addie Bates.
2: Me last night texting
1: Colin
2: Curtis.
1: Jones. Armin Williams. Bruce Gilbert. Ryan McGuire. Thanks for a job. Love you guys. Love. See you tomorrow. This has been It Always Will Be. You Better You Bet. Well, this isn't You Better. You Better You Bet. It's coming up in Nick Costos. Fastest show in all of sports. Westwood One Sports. The Westwood One Sports app. This has been. See you tomorrow. 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
17: 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I want Caleb Downs more than anything. Like, I was 9 years old, and I wanted the PlayStation 2. 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
5: 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And on this Thursday morning, the world of sports absolutely buzzing. And we will get to all the big stories, including the Washington Commanders are very, very excited about their new-look defense. And I am, too. But where I'm concerned is the offense around Jaden Daniels. I'll explain a little later in the show. I have got four questions as far as it concerns tonight, Game 6, in the Western Conference Final with the Oklahoma City Thunder and the San Antonio Spurs. I will ask and answer those questions, you know, because it's a solo radio show. I will ask and answer those questions to illuminate you on what to expect tonight. Game 6, as we could have the NBA Finals all set, Thunder Knicks, or get a Game 7 Saturday night in Oklahoma City. And I know the calendar says May 28th. But you know, September is right around the corner. And I am going to get you exceptionally excited for what's to come. And I'm not talking about what you're expecting me to talk about. Oh yeah, it's time to get pumped up for the fall. Bets for tonight will close the show as per usual. 310-840-4910 is the phone number. 310-840-4910. YouTube.com/@thekostos. I'm on all social platforms at thekostos, T-H-E-K-O-S-T-O-S. And four amazing guests will join us on the show today. Just a quick promotion of that. Justin Termini, NBA Radio. He made news this week. Didn't vote Victor Wembanyama first team All-Pro in the NBA. We'll talk to JT about that later this hour. ESPN national NFL correspondent, the great Sal Palantonio. Next hour, the voice of the National Hockey League on ESPN and ABC will call the Stanley Cup Finals. Sean McDonough in the final hour, and our friend Anthony DeBundo from The Ringer in the final hour as well. But we officially begin the tremendous Sports Thursday edition of You Better You Bet with an impending breakup in the city of brotherly love. So I'm thinking this morning about the Philadelphia Eagles. I'm thinking about Jalen Hurts. And I'm thinking about A.J. Brown. And a song pops into my head. And it's one of my favorite songs. I actually think it's a pretty underrated song in the, I want to call it history of music, but let's just call it in the last like 50 years of music. Kind of been designated as a yacht rock song, a classic rock song. The song is We Just Disagree. The artist is Dave Mason, and the song came out in 1977. Now, perhaps you haven't heard of the song, but my sense is you know it. You've heard it before, even if you don't recognize the name. The chorus is, There ain't no good guys. There ain't no bad guys. There's only you and me, and we just disagree. It is a tremendous, tremendous, tremendous song. And that song pops into my head when I think about this relationship and the impending breakup between Jalen Hurts and A.J. Brown. A.J. Brown and the Philadelphia Eagles. Today is May 28th. Monday is June 1st. And June 1st is the day that we have been talking about for quite some time this NFL offseason. Really? Since the Eagles lost the wild card game at home against the 49ers and the back-to-back four Vertz calls at the end and Jalen Hurts, you know, missing Dallas Goedert on that fourth down and the Eagles losing that game as a favorite to the 49ers. And I came on this show Monday morning after that happened and told you the Eagles need to trade A.J. Brown, not because he's not great. He is great. But this has clearly run its course. And a lot of Eagles fans and NFL fans told me, you're crazy. Why would you do that? They would never trade him. Well, looks like it's going to happen. ESPN's Adam Schefter and others have been saying for a long time, June 1st is the target date for financial reasons for the Eagles to move A.J. Brown. And it has felt like a fait accompli, a certainty, a lock, that A.J. Brown would be a New England Patriot. Well, we are, in all likelihood, and things can obviously change, see the Max Crosby situation. We are, in all likelihood, just a couple days away from this being a reality. To the point that at Patriots and Eagles OTAs yesterday, both starting quarterbacks asked about this potential trade. Let's first take a listen to Patriots quarterback Drake May talking about a hypothetical A.J. Brown trade to Foxborough.
6: Yeah, I think it's part of the NFL. They throw names around there, around every team, depending on whoever looks best in the graphic in the jersey on social media. So, I'm really just focused. We got some new guys in here that I'm working with, and I know there's some, a lot of talk with that. But, if he ends up being on our team, great. You know, what a great player. And if he doesn't, we still got to work with these guys here. So it's self-balanced, but I know he's a phenomenal player.
5: There you have it. Drake May obviously knows the deal. His head's not in the sand. He's not an ostrich. He's well aware of these rumors, as is basically every NFL fan, every Patriots player, and every Patriots coach, including Mike Vrabel, who may have a couple other things on his mind. But Mike Vrabel's certainly aware of his former player in Tennessee, A.J. Brown, likely coming to Foxborough. So that was Patriots quarterback Drake May. Here is Philadelphia Eagles quarterback Jalen Hurts.
7: How would that affect you?
8: Pick the right question to sip on, huh?
5: Do we have more from Jalen Hurts on A.J. Brown? Okay. So that's Jalen Hurts taking a long sip of his water, being asked about A.J. Brown potentially being traded. So Jalen Hurts obviously knows the deal. Jalen Hurts knows that A.J. Brown is about to get dealt. And there is a huge on-field football ramification of this potential trade for both these teams, for the Philadelphia Eagles and the New England Patriots. Let's start off with New England. And we said basically all season last year, and the Patriots were able to make up for it because of the schedule and because Drake May was sensational, obviously, and Mike Vrabel's a really good coach. But the Patriots really lacked a number one alpha receiver, and their receiving core kind of lacked in general. And Stephon Diggs, obviously, both due to on-field and, more importantly, off-field stuff, no longer on the team. So when we look at this new-look Patriots pass-catching group around quarterback Drake May, I think it's really impressive. Now, let's assume that A.J. Brown is the number one receiver for this team, which I think is a really safe assumption. Here's A.J. Brown and Romeo Doubs, a kind of an underrated move, right? The Patriots signed former Packers receiver Romeo Doubs. Now, I'm not insinuating here that Romeo Doubs is a number one receiver, because if you're looking for a number one receiver, you would not ask, wherefore art thou Romeo? Because he's not that good. But as a number two receiver, Romeo Doubs is tremendous, and I actually think he's underrated. So I love that A.J. Brown is the one, and Romeo Doubs is the two. And then you've got Mac Hollins, and you've got second year player, last year's rookie, Kyle Williams, who's a nice deep threat. I'm assuming Kayshon Booty will go back to the Eagles as part of this hypothetical trade. Pop Douglas, and the latest in a long line of undersized white Patriot slot receivers in Efton Chisholm. Plus, Hunter Henry's back at tight end, time to play the game. And I really like Patriots rookie tight end Eli Raritan, to the point that I have him in a number of dynasty leagues, dynasty fantasy football leagues that I'm in. That's a good receiving core. Way better than what Drake May had last year when, if you'll remember, he barely finished behind Matthew Stafford in MVP voting. Like, almost was the MVP of the National Football League in year two. Okay? That's the Patriots' impact. How about the Eagles' impact on the field? Because we need to think about the Eagles this year as if A.J. Brown is not part of the team. Okay? Here's DeVonta Smith. I love DeVonta Smith. Can DeVonta Smith be the true alpha number one? I think that's a fair question. The answer remains to be seen. Here's Dontavian Wicks coming over from the Green Bay Packers. They signed him to an extension. Dontavian Wicks, to me, has always been kind of like this hypothetical, right? Like, in theory, Dontavian Wicks is great. And then when it comes time for reality, he's dropping everything thrown his way. Doesn't mean he can't be good. Just being honest about that, right? Hollywood Brown. I prefer Anaheim Brown. Sacramento Brown. He's usually not Hollywood. Sometimes he's, like I said, like, here, pick your Temecula Brown. Pick a city in California for Hollywood Brown. First round pick, Mekhi Lemon. Second round pick, Eli Stowers. Dallas Goedert still there as well. And a first-year offensive coordinator in Sean Mannion, who's going to run a Sean McVay, Kyle Shanahan-style scheme, which is obviously new for Jalen Hurts. And Hurts has talked about being attached at the hip to the play caller. And look, I'm one of the biggest Jalen Hurts fans out there, right? You know that. I think there are fair questions to be asked about how this is going to go, especially without A.J. Brown. Because look, if Drake May had this pass-catching core, and I love Jalen Hurts, you'd feel pretty confident in it. But Jalen Hurts has kind of got to show that he can get it done in this new, and I think that's fair, that he can get it done in this new scheme. So this is gigantic, what we are on the verge of here. The Eagles, who have been one of the premier franchises in the NFL for quite some time now, are about to lose, and we'll see what the compensation is. My sense is it's going to be a 2028 one. We'll talk to Sal Palantonio about this later in the show. My sense is it'll be a 2028 first-round pick, not a 2027 one. I have no inside information, but that seems to be what makes sense. It's a 2028 one as opposed to a 2027. So we'll see what the compensation is, right? But this is something that you can't create an arc, even if things had reached such a point in the locker room where you have to make the deal, and I think that that is the case. You can't make the case that the Eagles are going to be better on the field without A.J. Brown. Like, he's too good, even with the schism in the locker room. A.J. Brown's too good. And it obviously really, really, really, really helps the New England Patriots. So huge on-field ramifications as a result of this, and we will spend more time on it next week when we believe that the trade will be consummated. But there's a lot more going on here than just on field. How's it going to impact what happens on Sundays, Mondays, Saturdays, Tuesdays, Wednesdays, holidays? We may be like 3 to 5 years away from the NFL inventing a new day of the week to play football on. I guess this, we're going to be playing every single day. So it ain't just Sundays and Mondays. No, or Thursdays. No, we're going to start playing football every single day of the week. It's way more than that. There is a human element to this

everybody. The friends that you make, whether they're your childhood friends, your high school friends, your college friends, you kind of have that. Maybe it's just me. I think it's probably everybody. You have this sense that these people will be your friends forever, that you'll always have some type of connection to these people. There'll always be someone that you can call on the phone, shoot the breeze with, talk sports, whatever it is, right? And as you get older, there are different seasons. And I usually hate that expression, that turn of phrase, the different seasons of life. But it's as you get older, you realize it's true. And as you reach different seasons of your life, you realize that for whatever the reason, and it doesn't even have to be something bad has happened or an argument has happened, you grow apart from people. And I'm not trying to paint this as some human tragedy. There are real tragedies, things to get really upset about in life. So I'm not trying to paint this as one of those things. But it is an unfortunate reality of the human experience. And what's happened here, and it plays out on a national scale in front of all of us, right? Because of the high profile of these men, right? Of Jalen Hurts and AJ Brown. What's playing out here is the deterioration to some degree of a friendship. And what, for all intents and purposes, has appeared to be a really, really strong and important friendship between these two young men. They've known each other since they were in high school recruits. Hurts commits to Alabama and tries desperately to get A.J. Brown to Tuscaloosa before A.J. Brown decides to go to Ole Miss. When A.J. Brown somehow unbelievably goes in the second round of the NFL draft, who's sitting next to him? Jalen Hurts. Like literally on camera sitting next to him. When A.J. Brown gets traded to Philadelphia, the two of them instantly make magic together. Two NFC championships in 4 years. A Super Bowl championship. You'll never be able to take that away from them. Jalen Hurts is the godfather to A.J. Brown's daughter. Think about that, right? To any of you out there who have a child, or if you're a godparent, right? That's not something that happens willy-nilly. You don't name someone the godfather or godmother of your child that you have no relationship with, or that you don't want your child to have a relationship with. It's not how it works, right? And again, that's why I say you kind of need to be of a certain age to really know that and understand and empathize with what I'm saying, but you know that it's the truth. This is a strong friendship that's on the fritz, clearly. Brandon Graham, the great Eagles defensive end, made this public a couple years ago that this relationship had deteriorated. A lot of former Eagles, including Donovan McNabb, have spoken about it. And even Jalen Hurts, yesterday in his media availability, acknowledged it. You know, at the end of last season, Hurts saying that A.J. Brown and him were in a good place. He said yesterday they haven't spoken since then. Do you know what happened in between the end of the Eagles season, Wild Card Sunday against the Niners, and today, May 28th, yesterday, May 27th, when Jalen Hurts addressed the media? A.J. Brown got married. Do you know who wasn't there? Jalen Hurts. Now, is this, again, is this human tragedy? No. But think about that. To anyone that's gotten married, if you've been to a wedding, like when I got married, you can't invite everyone in your life to a wedding. But you know who you want there? The most important people to you. Hurts is the godfather to his daughter. Didn't get invited to the wedding. There's something sad about that, right? There's something sad about the end of a friendship. As you get older in life and things like this happen. And it's happened to all of us, right? Has it happened to you? Maybe it's a childhood friend that you fall out of touch with for whatever the reason. Maybe something terrible happened. There was some argument over whatever it is. Or maybe it's just you drift apart. This person goes in one direction and you go in another. Maybe it's a family member. Again, an unfortunate reality of life. And it doesn't mean that you

0: root against that person or that you hate that person. I have people in my life, former friends of mine. We don't talk anymore. And some of them I'm a little annoyed with. I'm sure some of them are annoyed with me. I'm far from perfect. I can be really annoying. I understand. I would hope that those people don't root against me, that they don't hate me. I don't root against them, and I don't hate them. And that's the sense I get with this. Two former friends, and for whatever the reason, and it's been painted kind of by A.J. Brown publicly as two alphas that have butted heads and that want the best and try to bring the best out in each other, and it hasn't worked. And it feels like that may be the reason, the deterioration of this. It's clear that Hertz does not dislike A.J. Brown and doesn't root against him. Talked about what a beautiful family he has and what a beautiful ceremony this was, and wishes him and his wife and their family the best. And you get the sense that A.J. Brown feels the same way about Jalen Hurts. And now, A.J. Brown will in all likelihood go to New England, where he's going to get something that he didn't get in Philadelphia. And I'm not even talking about friendship here. But A.J. Brown is a different dude that marches to the beat of his own drum. Do you remember, after the Eagles won the Super Bowl, not that long ago, a couple days passed, and A.J. Brown puts up this weird thing on social. I guess it's weird to me, but to him it's not weird. Which, and I'll paraphrase it, right? I thought this would feel different, winning a Super Bowl. I thought I would be more fulfilled. I'm paraphrasing. It's not exactly what he said. A.J. Brown derives his pleasure on the football field, not necessarily, and I'm not insinuating he doesn't want to win, but what's more important to A.J. Brown, like the reason why he puts the cleats on, right, is to dominate the person in front of him. That's where he derives his pleasure, is domination. It's not necessarily winning a chance. And again, that doesn't mean he doesn't want to win, but he said it. That's more important to him. And Jalen Hurts couldn't support it. You definitely get the sense, right, that Drake May will be able to support that. And Mike Vrabel will be able to support that. And that may very well be the reason that a friendship, a bond, a brotherhood, and not just your average run-of-the-mill friendship, a friendship that resulted in someone being named the godfather to a child, has drawn to an end. So yeah, there's huge on-field implications here, and it will impact who wins the NFC East, the AFC East. Perhaps it'll impact who wins the AFC. Perhaps it will impact who wins the NFC. Perhaps it'll impact who wins the Super Bowl. And there will be time to discuss that, and we will in full. But for now, I can't help but think about that 1977 Dave Mason song. I don't think these two dislike each other. But sometimes in life and in friendship, there ain't no good guys. There ain't no bad guys. There's only you and me, and we just disagree. We're about 4 or 5 days away from A.J. Brown no longer being a member of the Philadelphia Eagles. We're just getting started here on this tremendous Sports Thursday. You better you bet on Westwood One Sports. Sal Palantonio will join us next hour to talk about the A.J. Brown saga and more in the NFL and, of course, in the NFC East. But on the other side, I'm going to get you set for Game 6 tonight of the NBA Finals Western Conference Finals, with the Thunder and the Spurs. I've got some questions that need to be answered, and we will do that for you next.
1: The Thunder beat the Spurs and lead the series 3-2. SGA and crew are a win away from punching their ticket to their second consecutive finals. Will they get it done tomorrow night in San Antonio? Westwood One Sports.
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0: got to take more than 15 shots, even with the free throws. And yeah, he's going to have to score more than 20 points for sure. And
1: so is that his aggression or game plan or combination of both?
0: Yeah, combination of both for sure. OKC did a good job. We got to do a better job.
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3: 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Every time I hear Mitch Johnson talk, it's different when you're watching him at a press conference, you know it's him. He sounds just like Doc Rivers. If you close your eyes, I'm like, why is Doc Rivers talking about Victor Wembanyama's shot selection in game 5 of the Western Conference Final? So that's the voice of San Antonio Spurs head coach Mitch Johnson as it concerns Wemby. Game 6 tonight, Western Conference Final, as the San Antonio Spurs host the Oklahoma City Thunder at BetMGM. The Spurs, a 3.5-point favorite in the game, the total at 219.5. At around midnight tonight, Eastern time, we are going to know if either the NBA Finals are set, and it'll be Thunder Knicks, or if we're going to have one of the most anticipated Game 7s ever, and probably, and I know we had a Game 7 of the NBA Finals last year, Thunder Spurs Game 7 is up there with like Cavs Warriors in 2016. I guess you have to put Thunder Pacers up there because it was the Finals, but I think you understand what I'm saying. So we're either going to have the Finals set, or we are going to get to look forward to an epic Game 7 on Saturday night. I have 4 points as it concerns this game. And the first one has to do with what I just said. An epic Game 7 on tap. Will it be? Game 1 of this Finals, Western Conference Final, was through the roof. Is it one of the best basketball games of our lifetime? It is, right? Double overtime, Wemby's unbelievable, Spurs win. Had everything you wanted in a basketball game. All the drama, the star players, it was sick. Since then, series has kind of been a dud in terms of quality of game. 2, 3, 4, 5, had its moments. Nothing has come close to reaching the dizzying heights that we had in game 1. Perhaps that changes tonight. And if it doesn't change tonight and the Spurs win, I'm hoping we get a better game on Saturday night in game number 7. Point number 2. What's the expectation for Victor Wembanyama tonight after his 4-for-15, 20-point performance in game 5 that I compared, I believe correctly, to Michael Jordan's game 5 of the 1989 Eastern Conference Final against the Pistons? Will Victor Wembanyama touch the ball more down low? Will Mark Dagnall outcoach Mitch Johnson and draw Victor Wembanyama out? How aggressive will Wemby be? And in being aggressive, will he be pressing? He's 22 years old. I think that we collectively, including me, probably forget that sometimes because of the heights that he's reached so early in his career. He's 22. Like, when I was 22, I'm getting high playing Madden all day. I guess I was working also, but you know what I'm saying. Wemby's in game 6 now of the Western Conference Final as one of the best players, if not the best player in the league. What's his bounce back going to look like? Number 3. Will Shai Gilgeous-Alexander be the best player in the game tonight? He's the 2-time reigning NBA MVP, reigning NBA Finals MVP. SGA wants to make a statement ahead of the finals that he's the best player and the Thunder are the best team, and forget about all the Knicks praise and hype for me and others, be the best player in the game tonight. And if he is, the Thunder are going to win. And the last point, admittedly, a small sample size here, and I admit that. Kind of like Garrett Cole admitted last night, hey, he's been great in 2 starts, small sample size. We'll do a little Major League Baseball later in the show. In this era of Thunder basketball, the last couple years, OKC 0-3 in game 6s. Lost to Dallas in game 6 a couple years ago that eliminated them. And then last year, lose game 6 on the road in Denver in the second round before winning game 7. Lose game 6 on the road in Indiana in the finals before winning the championship in game 7. History says, now it's recent history, but history says the Spurs are going to win tonight and force a game seven. I'll tell you who I like to win at the end of the show. And on the other side, we'll find out who Justin Termini from NBA Today on Sirius XM NBA Radio likes tonight and moving forward in the NBA Western Conference Finals and the NBA Finals here on You Better You Bet.
4: The Thunder beat the Spurs and lead the series 3-2. SGA and crew are a win away from punching their ticket to their second consecutive finals. Will they get it done tonight in San Antonio? Westwood One Sports.
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Welcome into the Glass Half Full. I am Jordan Glass. Thank you so much for tuning in on today's show. And of course, the Glass Half Full brought to you by friends at Beret Jewelers. You can find them there on 12th Avenue next to Bonefish Grill. We are getting close to Father's Day, less than a month away from Father's Day. So if you're looking for something for dad, maybe you're looking for something for somebody for a graduation present. Maybe you're just looking for a birthday anniversary present or just because it's a Tuesday type deal. Well, they've got everything you could find there as far as jewelry. They've got men's watches. They've got incredible William Henry knives. They've also got pretty much any type of jewelry you could think of for the lady in your life, right? Necklace, bracelet, watch. If you're looking for maybe an engagement ring, right? So maybe it's that time of year. Maybe you're going to pop the question over the summer. You're looking for a place to go get that engagement ring. Beret Jewelers will be happy to help you find the perfect ring for that perfect moment. So go check them out. Again, they're on 12th Avenue there in next to Bonefish Grill. And they've been a part of this community for 40 years, and they'll probably be a part of it for another 40 because they do things the right way there at Beret Jewelers, and they always have the community first in mind because they are a part of the community, right? They're not corporate. They're not a chain of stores all around the country. They are locally owned, locally operated, and that's what makes them such a great part of this community because they are a part of this community. So go check them out. Again, it's Beret Jewelers. They're on 12th Avenue next to Bonefish Grill. If you want to be a part of today's show, you can do that 850-623-1330. Again, that is 850-623-1330. Lots to talk about today. Still some more things coming out from coaches' meetings there in Destin for the SEC. Kirby Smart making some comments yesterday about possibly just leaving the NCAA altogether for the SEC. We'll talk about that. In my opinion and my thoughts on that, coming up a little later on in the show. We'll also talk a little Major League Baseball. The Major League Baseball Players Association, they have actually put together some proposals for the league to take a look at. We'll take a look at some of those things that they are proposing to have changed inside the league. But we do want to we'll take a look at some of the SEC games that were mentioned yesterday. So we got some TV times for SEC games this upcoming season. We'll talk about some of those games coming up a little later on in the show. But I want to start the show in the NFL. I want to start with Lamar Jackson. Lamar Jackson recently was talking and doing an interview, and obviously the conversation got geared towards John Harbaugh, and he said, look, I got a lot of respect for Coach. He was shocked by the way that he was fired, but he feels like that Steve, he says Mr. Steve, which of course is the owner of the Ravens, did what was best for the team, said hope Coach has a great time in New York. I'm sure he probably feels that way, wishes all them nothing but the success until the Baltimore Ravens play the Giants, and then that all goes out the window, right? But yeah, I think, look, that was kind of one of the things, I think we all were shocked by that, right? Because this wasn't that John Harbaugh stepped down, it was that he was fired, right? I mean, he was linked to several jobs out there, including at one time, I mean, he was, when the Miami Dolphins fired Mike McDaniel, now this, granted, this was after he had been fired from Baltimore, but when the Miami Dolphins fired Mike McDaniel, a lot of people looked at that and said, well, I don't think they would fire Mike McDaniel unless they were ready to go after John Harbaugh. And they probably did make a push, but I think ultimately the Giants were the Giants were a team that he saw it as a great opportunity for him. But again, it was the fact that he was fired from Baltimore and not stepped down. Like if he had stepped down to go take another job, that would be one thing, but that's not what happened here. Yeah, he was fired, and I think that was a surprise to a lot of fans. It was a surprise to a lot of people in the media. It was a surprise to probably, I'm sure, his players there in Baltimore, including Lamar Jackson. I think, again, was it the best move for the Ravens at the time? Yeah, I don't know. That's hard for me to say because I wasn't in the locker room. I saw the product that was being put out on the field, and it wasn't as good as it has been. And there kind of has been a little bit of a deterioration of it over the last couple of seasons. But I wasn't in the locker room. I wasn't behind closed doors in team meetings. I didn't know how things were going, right? I mean, it could have just been, injuries and maybe some bad breaks in games that really kind of were what was struggling for the Ravens.
But, you know, either way, we will find out this year when the season gets kicked off whether it was a good call or not. Because I think the Ravens have the talent. We talked yesterday about kind of the difference between Cam Ward getting a new coaching staff at Tennessee compared to a Caleb Williams in Chicago. I think Baltimore with Lamar Jackson getting the new coaching staff, I think they're a little bit more like what we talked about with Chicago and Caleb Williams. It's a talented team. It's a good team. And that this very well might be in a position to where the changing of coaches could give them a little new fresh air, a new fresh, you know, perspective. Sometimes things do get stale. Sometimes things, even like, we like to do relationship analogies here on the show, right? Sometimes relationships get stale. And you got to find ways to kind of keep it going and spice it up a little bit. And if you don't do that, what happens? You end up usually with a different partner down the road. And that's, I think, kind of what we saw with Baltimore, is that things kind of went stale for a little bit. They didn't necessarily do the best job of reviving them or spicing it up there in Baltimore. So ultimately, they had to break up with John Harbaugh and move on and find somebody else. So we'll see how it plays out. I think the Ravens have talent. It's going to come down to what this coaching staff can get out of them. It's going to be very, very interesting to see. I'm also very curious to see that quarterback battle there in Baltimore for that QB1 spot between Diego Pavia and Lamar Jackson. Obviously, I'm kidding on that. I'm kidding. But still, I think we'll find out exactly whether it was the right move or not based on what John Harbaugh can do with the Giants this upcoming season. And based on what this new regime coming into Baltimore can do. So we'll see what happens. I know Baltimore restructured Lamar Jackson's deal. So that's going to lower his cap hit from $74.5 million to about $34.5 million. So that's good for them. But it increases his 2027 cap from $74.5 million to $84 million. So, you know. It'll be interesting. I think they've got him locked in for the next few years, and I don't expect him to go anywhere. I think he retires as a Raven. I would be very surprised if we ever see Lamar Jackson in another uniform. Very surprised by that. So, but as far as the coaching, yeah, again, we won't know until the season gets underway. And it'll be either be a hot mess express for Baltimore, or they'll actually look pretty legitimate, and, you know, then we'll go, okay, maybe a change was needed, because sometimes that is the case. You know, sometimes you do have a coach who, and we've talked about it before here on the Glass Half Full, you have a coach who can get you close, but just can't seem to win the big game, or can get you in the big game, but just can't seem to finish the deal. Sometimes changing a coach can be exactly what a team needs to help push them over the top. Again, to use this team as an example, the Chicago Bears the last two seasons. That last season with Matt Eberflus as the head coach, they were not a bad team. They were a good team. And I think even with his shortcomings as the head coach, he still was able to get them pretty darn close and be pretty darn competitive, at least early on. Then that fell off the table. And I think honestly and truthfully, it's because of how violently it fell off the table is why he was fired. So they switch out the coaches, they bring in Ben Johnson, and then look at what they did last year. Back in the playoffs, competing for division championship. So I think that's sometimes a change, a little tweak somewhere is all you need. And we'll see if that's the case for the Baltimore Ravens once this season gets started. The Glass Half Full here on Sports Radio, Pensacola 99.1 FM. J.J. McCarthy, he's still in my bid. He's using analogies to compare his relationship with Kyler Murray. And it's not even really that great of a great of an analogy, to be honest with you. Basically, what he said is their relationship is, it's like two guys in a classroom. He sits on one side, I sit on the other side, and it's the coach's responsibility to teach us and coach us. All of that basically kind of stemming from
being asked the typical questions you would expect somebody to ask a quarterback in his position, right? What did you think when you heard the news that they were bringing in Kyler Murray? How's it been working with Kyler Murray in camp? Is there any frustration there? Is there any awkwardness there? You know, all of that stuff. And he basically gave the most PR coach speak answers. I mean, basically, he might as well have been reading off the cards that the PR team for the Minnesota Vikings gave him. Like, this is his response. Look, the organization made a decision that they feel like is going to improve the depth and the quality of the room, meaning the quarterback room. He went on to say, all I'm thinking about is continuing the upward trajectory that I set for myself last season, that last quarter of the season, and continuing to be the best version of me every single day. Like, come on, Jackson Dart. Or not Jackson Dart. We're going to talk about him in a minute. Come on, J.J. McCarthy. Quarterback, J-name. It happens. We'll talk about Jackson Dart here in a little bit. J.J. McCarthy, it's the most boring coach speak, PR. There's a couple of other letters I could throw in there as well. I don't know if it'd get me in trouble saying it on the air or not, but, you know. Letter comes after B. Or after A. Well, I just gave the first letter of it, didn't I? Jeez. All right. No, it's the same thing. And it continued on, right? When he was, you know, directly asked if he was disappointed, he said, you know, and this is the weirdest response to this question I've ever heard any player say, that I would be disappointed if the rain fell. That's out of my control. At the end of the day, I've just got to focus on what I can do to be the best quarterback for this football team. Why you got to bring the rain into it, man? Like, I get what he's trying to say is that he doesn't control the weather, so he can't get upset about what the weather is like because he has no control over it. He has no control over who they bring in or don't bring in on the Minnesota Vikings. So I get what he's saying, but it's just still, again, I don't think the analogy hit the way he thought it would, much like the two guys in the classroom analogy. I just don't think they hit the way he thought they would. All of this from J.J. McCarthy, honestly, all of this just kind of, for me, it points towards, oh, yeah, somebody's got their bitter pants on, all right? Somebody's got those, somebody's a little bitter, somebody's a little worried about their job security, and he should be. I mean, let's be honest, he should be. It doesn't matter what the last quarter of the season looked like for him. This is a team in the Vikings that I think maybe they're starting to kind of grow weary a little bit of young J.J. McCarthy. And that they're looking at the situation going, you know, if there's somebody else out there we could bring in that might, you know, be able to push him or even just be our starting quarterback, maybe we should do that. And that's what they did. That is exactly what they did. They went out and they got Kyler Murray, brought him in. So if I'm J.J. McCarthy, honestly and truthfully, I don't think he is trying to skirt his way around this. I'm trying to figure out how to say this without saying it. But it's very hard. Words are hard today. I don't think he's trying to avoid the topic, but at the same time, I think he is trying to avoid the topic. He is giving out, like I said, he might as well be reading off of PR cards that the PR department there in Minnesota gave him. He might as well have a teleprompter in that media room and just reading his answers off of that. Because it's boring, typical coach speak.

quarterback in the NFL have a little bit of arrogance to you. I don't mind a little bit of arrogance in my starting quarterback. I really don't. Now, there is a fine line there, and that line can easily be crossed, so you've got to be careful. But I do like a little bit of arrogance inside my starting quarterback in the NFL. You just got to know how to work it and how to control it. And maybe that's why J.J. McCarthy's given the answers he's given. Maybe he doesn't know how to control it. I don't know. But if you just listen to everything he said at that press conference, it is just mind-numbing coach speak. That's all it is. And I do think, by the way, I do think there is a legitimate quarterback battle in Minnesota. I don't think you go out and get a guy like Kyler Murray, who started as many years as he did in Arizona, to possibly bring him in and set him on the bench. I think he was brought in to do one of two things. A, be the starter. B, push push J.J. McCarthy and make him better. Or a combination of the two. So we'll see what happens there with that quarterback situation. How about A.J. Brown? What's the latest on A.J. Brown? I know we're getting close to a break, so we'll kind of go through the A.J. Brown stuff here pretty quickly. Obviously, you know, he's not happy in Philadelphia. He wants to be traded out, and it looks like that probably will happen, but it'll probably be after Monday of next week, right? So I would expect maybe next week at some point, towards the middle or back half of the week, that we probably get an announcement that some kind of deal was done. Because if the Eagles were to trade him before June 1st, they'd have to have $43 million dead cap hit. So they would have to swallow $43 million. Whereas if they wait till after June 1st, it's only like 16 and a half. So they cut it in half, essentially, by waiting till after June 1st. And it saves them, what, $16.5 million on their own? So I think you'll see A.J. Brown kind of be, he may even be that first domino to fall. That after June 1st, you're going to slowly start to see more and more names get brought up. More and more names are going to be talked about. More and more names are going to be available, because some of these guys have not been cut or released from their team yet, because the team is waiting till after June 1st for this exact reason, because they don't want to take this massive cap hit. So they wait till after June 1st, to where it essentially cuts it in half, if not more than half. And then they can go and say, all right, we're going to release you now. You're going to be out in free agency, and good luck the rest of the way. So A.J. Brown is not going to be the only one that we see making a move here, I believe, within the next couple of weeks. Starting next Tuesday, starting there, and then moving through the next 2 weeks, we're going to see a lot of names that are coming available in the NFL, and then we're going to see a lot of names that are signing deals or getting traded to their new location, just simply because a lot of teams wait till after June 1st because it saves them in the long run. You look at what the Jets did with Aaron Rodgers. They held on to him until after June 1st. That way it wasn't such a hard cap hit for them when they did release him. So we'll see what happens. Again, A.J. Brown, I think you look at the teams that are possibly going to be interested. I think the Chargers definitely are going to be in that mix. I wouldn't be surprised if there aren't some other teams out on the West Coast that are in the mix as well. Buffalo, Kansas City, New England still kind of seems to be the favorite there for him, as kind of almost essentially a replacement for Stephon Diggs. So we'll know a little more, like I said, next week when we hit that threshold of it being past June 1st, and teams can really kind of start to get a better idea of cutting guys and saving money to help them overall to go turn around and go and try to find somebody else in free agency that's been cut by a different team, right? It's just the cycle of the way it works in the NFL. So, like I said, next week we'll have more clarity on that. We are up against the break, so let's go ahead and take that break. When we come back, we'll have more of the glass half full. We're going to talk SEC football TV schedule.

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0: 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Welcome back into the Glass Half Full. I am Jordan Glass. Thank you so much for tuning in to today's show. If you want to join in on the show, you definitely can do that. 850-623-1330. Again, it is 850-623-1330. Sauceboss Burger Company is a proud sponsor of the Glass Half Full. We are happy to have them on board with us here at Sports Radio Pensacola. You can head down there to Tarragona right next to the Handlebar. Check it out today. Great place to go for lunch. I know we've got some graduation ceremonies happening, so if you want to grab something before or after a graduation ceremony that you're going to be going to, they're right there just about two blocks maybe at that from the Pensacola Bay Center, so not that far of a walk at all. You can actually probably just park over there somewhere off of Tarragona and then walk that way. I know there's some parking lots over there. Maybe park in one of those. Go grab you some Sauceboss Burger Company and then head over towards the Bay Center for whatever graduation ceremony you're getting ready for. So it's a great place to go grab lunch. It's a great place to go grab dinner. I actually was downtown just a few days ago doing something for work. And when I got done, I was like, you know what? 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All right. Trust me, after eating one of their burgers, you're definitely going to head over to their website at sauceballsburger.com and give them those votes for Best of the Bay, Best of the Coast, and Best in Pensacola, because they deserve it for sure. For sure. Let's get back into the show. And again, if you want to be a part of it, 850-623-1330. Again, it's 850-623-1330. Yesterday, we got some TV times for some SEC football games. We do have some interesting matchups. Not early in the season. I'm looking through some of these early games. You got games like East Carolina at Alabama, Kent State at South Carolina. All of those are kind of, you know, just those meh kind of games. We do have, however, that first Saturday of the season on September 5th, we do have the the Aflac kickoff there in Atlanta. That is going to be Baylor versus Auburn. It's going to be Alex Golish's first game as the head coach of the Auburn Tigers, Byron Brown's first game as the starting quarterback for the Auburn Tigers, and DJ Lagway's first game with the Baylor Bears. So we're going to get to see a lot in this game. We get to see DJ Lagway, what he's going to look like with Baylor. We're going to see Byron Brown, what he's going to look like as the quarterback of Auburn. What does this team look like under Alex Golish? We're going to learn a lot about the Auburn Tigers week one as they are in that Aflac kickoff game against Baylor. And that's going to be a 2:30 local time kickoff on September 5th there on ABC. Some other games from around those first couple of weeks. Really, like I said, not a lot to be excited about. You know, North Alabama at Arkansas, Furman at Tennessee, Texas State at Texas. You know, you've got Austin Peay at Vandy, Florida Atlantic at Florida, Louisiana Monroe at Mississippi State, UTEP at Oklahoma. There is one other game that weekend, that opening weekend, that is going to be very fun to watch. At least that opening Saturday, I should say, because there are games on Sunday that opening weekend as well. But I think Saturday, September 5th, Clemson at LSU. That's going to be a night game on ABC. Kickoff for that game set for, it looks like, 6:30 local time. So that'll be a 6:30 kickoff on ABC for that game. Then on Sunday, September 6th, another good one as number 21 Louisville will take on number 9 Ole Miss. The Pete Golding era officially underway. Yes, he coached in the playoffs, but this is his first actual season as the head coach, and he's going to have a tough test week one with Louisville there in the Liberty Mutual Classic from Tennessee in Nashville. So we'll see how that game goes. Looking ahead to week two. Week two does get a little bit better. We have Arizona State at Texas A&M. That should be an interesting one. We also have Alabama taking on Kentucky in Lexington. We have Tennessee at Georgia Tech, Ohio State at Texas. That's the rematch of the game in Columbus last year. They'll be in Austin this year. And then we'll also have Arkansas at Utah. Interesting thing with Arkansas in that game against Utah. Their athletic director there at Arkansas actually was not a fan of the times that was set for that game. So Hunter Yurecek basically released a statement. And I'm trying to find the full statement. I'm only finding snippets. It basically is extremely concerned and displeased, as he says, with the fact that they have to play a late game because they're playing Utah in Utah, so that they have to play a late game and then hop on a flight and come back to Arkansas and then have to play Georgia the following weekend. I mean, it's absolutely ridiculous. This is a grown man who is an athletic director that's sending this statement out begging the SEC to come to his aid and help change that schedule time that ESPN put out. Like, are you kidding me? Are you kidding me? Let's be real from the jump, all right? Arkansas wasn't winning either one of those games. I don't care how much rest the players get. They weren't beating Utah, and they're not going to beat Georgia. If they won one of those games, it would be an upset over Utah. They are definitely not beating Georgia. Let's just call it what it is. So you can sit there and say, well, you know, we wouldn't get back until 6 a.m. on that Sunday morning, and that's going to rob the players of a day that they would have to be able to rest and recover. Last I checked, 6 a.m. is pretty early on in the day. You still got a good bit of day left after 6 a.m. to do some rest and recovery, right? It just absolutely is just ridiculous. This is a grown man who is an athletic director at an SEC school who is throwing a temper tantrum because they have to go play Utah in Utah, and it's a late kickoff. And then they have to turn around and play another game the following week against Georgia. You got 6 days in between. That's the same amount of days you would have if you were playing Utah in Little Rock. There's nothing here that he says that makes sense, right? Oh, well, we would fly back and we'd get back at 6 a.m. on Sunday morning. Okay, and? How about when Utah played Florida a couple of years ago? They flew down to Gainesville. There was some bad weather overnight. Or no, it wasn't bad weather, was it? It was plane issues. It was plane issues that kept them stranded there in Gainesville until like late afternoon on Sunday. And then they flew from Gainesville all the way back to Utah. And then still got ready and went out and played their next game. And I'm pretty sure won that game. So I fail to see how that getting back to Arkansas at 6 a.m. on Sunday, how that robs the players of a day that they could use for rest and recovery. Because it still seems to me, and also like those Nordic boots and things like that, that where like you slip your legs in and it like it does like the massaging or whatever to help with soreness and recovery. Yeah, those can be worn on an airplane. So if you got guys that need to wear that kind of stuff, have them pop it on over the airplane and they can wear it as they're flying back home. And then you know what? If you get back at 6 a.m. and you got guys that need to go get in the cold tub or whatever it may be, they still have plenty of time to do that. So this whole argument that he's had about this whole game with Utah and the scheduling, it's just ridiculous and it's childish. And honestly, it makes Arkansas look really, really bad. And it, in turn, makes the SEC look really, really bad too. But that game, like I said, that'll be happening. That'll be September 12th with Arkansas at Utah. Again, that'll be a, like for us, that'll be a local 9:15 time. But again, for Utah, that's like, what, 7:15? So it's not really, it's just the time change that makes it complicated. It's not anything having to do with Utah. It's just the time change that makes it complicated. Because 9:15 for us here is what, 7:15 for them there? That's not a bad time to start a football game. It's ridiculous for him to be all worked up like that over that. Some other games that we've got coming up that'll be televised, that'll be worth watching. Let's see, Georgia on the road against Arkansas. Again, like I said, Arkansas is not winning that game. They've already got it in their head that there's too much of a problem. But how about this one in Tuscaloosa on September 19th, 2:30 kickoff on ABC, Florida State versus Alabama. Can Kalen DeBoer and the Tide get a little revenge for what happened to them in Doak Campbell last year? That's definitely going to be a game worth circling. I think this is going to be a game worth circling as well, even though it's two unranked teams at this point in time and probably will be when they meet. But I think it's probably going to turn out to be a pretty good game. Mississippi State on the road taking on South Carolina. That's going to be a 3:15 kickoff on September 19th there on the SEC Network. And then the nightcap for ESPN is going to be Florida at Auburn, and then ABC will have LSU and Ole Miss. So there you go. Lane Kiffin's return. Cue the Imperial Death March from Star Wars as Lane Kiffin makes his return back to Ole Miss September 19th. Again, that will be a 6:30 kickoff on ABC, and woof, that is going to be a fun game to watch. Not just because of the X's and O's and things happening on the field, but just, you know, that's going to be a hostile crowd. I think the most hostile crowd I've ever seen in Oxford. Two games come to mind. The year that College Game Day came to Oxford and they beat Alabama, Katy Perry came to Game Day and all that stuff. That was a pretty hostile environment there in Oxford. Then last year, you remember all the stuff was going down about Florida trying to take Lane Kiffin away from Ole Miss, bring him in as their new head coach. Florida goes in there. They had just fired Billy Napier. I believe it was their first game after firing Billy Napier. And they go in there, and Ole Miss fans were rabid towards them. I mean, they were brutal, and just it was a vicious crowd because, I mean, they were in there and they were a little, not necessarily worried, but they were, you know, definitely, you know, hey, you're not taking our coach. You're not going to come in here and beat us either. And definitely was a hostile environment there in Oxford, but nothing is going to compare to September 19th when Lane makes his return to the Plains or the Grove. Sorry. There's so many of the Plains, the Groves, the Swamp, there's a lot of them. The Swamp's a little different, though. That one kind of stands out easily. But the Plain and the Grove, that you can get that one confused pretty easily. But still, either way, whatever you want to call it, Lane's making his return. And, yeah. I don't know if there'll be any mustard bottles or golf balls thrown at him like when he made his return to to Tennessee after taking the Ole Miss job. But I definitely think that there'll probably be, it might be a couple of mint and juleps thrown at him. You know, you never know. It is Oxford after all. They'd take one of those chandeliers from their tailgate and throw it on the field. It's going to be wild. It'll be wild. We'll take our time out when we come back. More of the Glass Half Full right after this.
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0: 9:43 here at Sports Radio Pensacola 99.1 FM. Welcome back in into the glass half full. I am Jordan Glass. If you want to be a part of today's show, 850-623-1330. Again, that is 850-623-1330. Kirby Smart at the coaches' meetings in Destin made some comments yesterday that, man, it definitely is one of those things where you hear what was said and you're just like, really? Basically, what he was talking about how is that he has kind of mentioned that with the expansion and everything of what wants to happen with college football and the college football playoff, and I know we've been kind of harping on this a lot lately, but it seems like every day something new comes out from the coaches' meetings there in the SEC, because here's the thing. Three of the Power Four conferences are on board with a 2014 playoff. The SEC is the only one that is not, because the SEC wants to, the way that they say it is, you know, that what is it that makes that better for college football? That's basically the argument they want to hear, and they're not hearing a legitimate answer that they enjoy. They seem to think that maybe the rest of college football is simply trying to do this for pocketbooks rather than what's actually good for the sport. And Kirby Smart got to the podium and was doing an interview and was talking about it. And he basically said, look, if we can't find a set of rules that everybody's willing to abide by and everybody's willing to play for, maybe the SEC should branch out on their own. And maybe the SEC should, you know, secede from the NCAA and be their own entity. And that is the worst move that the SEC could do. Any conference, it doesn't matter whether it's the Big Ten, the SEC, the ACC, the Big 12, any conference that tries to split out on its own and be its own thing, it's not going to work. It's not going to work, because here's the thing. You will not have a national champion from that conference ever. Ever. You'll have a conference champion, sure, but you'll never have a national champion. And at some point, you'll start losing teams to go to other conferences that are back into the college football playoff to where they actually can go win a championship. And that would be the kiss of death for the SEC. Because Alabama would more than likely leave. I would see Florida, Georgia, Tennessee, all of those teams likely leaving, LSU, and they would go be a part of conferences that actually would play in the college football playoff. Even, yes, I know I mentioned Georgia and Kirby Smart's the one that's saying all of this, but I'm telling you right now, it's a good idea in theory, and Kirby Smart may think it's a great idea in theory right now. But when it actually happens, and nobody's really paying any attention to what's happening in the SEC, because why should they? Suddenly you're going to have these bigger programs jumping ship. It's great that Greg Sankey wants to look in the camera on the Paul Feinbaum show and declare that the SEC is the greatest, most competitive conference in college football. It's great that he wants to do that, because you know what? That's his baby. He's the commissioner, right? That'd be like a mom or a dad saying that their kid is the smartest kid in the world. We know the kid eats sticks of butter and probably should be wearing a helmet, but to them, he's the smartest kid in the world. And that's the same way that Greg Sankey is with the SEC. He thinks it's the greatest conference when it comes to college football. The fact of the matter is, it's not, and it hasn't been for like the last half decade. The last three national championships have been sans SEC team, without SEC. Not there. I mean, even when Clemson won a championship, yeah, they beat Alabama. There was still an SEC team in the national championship. But that's not been the case. You had Michigan beating Washington, Ohio State beating Notre Dame, and now this past year, Indiana beat Miami. There's been no SEC team get into the college football playoff championship game. It is not the powerhouse that it used to be. It is not the powerhouse that Greg Sankey thinks it still is. So if the SEC was to branch out on their own, you know what would happen? Who cares? Who cares? The last three championships have had teams that weren't in the SEC. College football playoff will be just fine. We don't need the SEC. Because in reality, let's be honest, it's not the SEC. It's not the college football playoff that needs the SEC. The SEC needs the college football playoff. So to think that you could branch out and have your own thing is arrogant. And you know what they say, pride cometh before the fall. You can't sit there and say, oh, we're the best ever. We don't need you. Because guess what? Again, relationship analogy. You think the grass is greener. You think you're, you know, hot to trot. You got all the ladies or you got all the fellas wanting you. So you go, you know what? I don't really need to be with you. I can go be with that person. That person wants a slice of this. I could go be with them. I don't need to be with you. And then that person goes, huh, okay, go. Go. You leave and you find out that they were full of you know what and they didn't actually want anything to do with you. Because here's the thing. There are some people in relationships, when you're in a relationship, there are some people out there that are just so toxic that they only want you because they can't have you. The minute that they have access to you and can have you, they lose interest. There are both men and women who will have somebody that they could, that they will have a friend, whether it is a male or a female friend, that is interested in them. And they want nothing to do with that person romantically until that person decides to move on with their life and find a new partner. And then all of a sudden, that person realizes that, ends that relationship they just got in because they want to come back over here to the original person they had feelings for. And then as soon as they end that relationship, that original person loses interest again. That's exactly what's going to happen with the SEC. Right now, they think that, hey, if we leave the NCAA, everybody's still going to watch us. Everybody's still going to want to be us because we're the SEC. So let me step away. Let me cut ties with this relationship because I'm going to go over here and I'm going to do my own thing. And then you get over there and you realize what you thought was going to happen is not what's going to happen. And so now the SEC is out there on their own and they realize, oh, wait, nobody cares about us anymore because we aren't competing for champions. Not that we just don't have a team in the championship. We can't compete in the championship at all because we've severed ties with the NCAA. So the best we can do is have an SEC champion, and that's it. We don't even get a bowl game. We get the regular season and a championship game. Or maybe our own playoff where we take the top four teams and they play a semifinal game and then a championship game. So we get what? Extra 2 weeks? Everybody else still has all those bowl games. Everybody else still has the full CFP. We only get 2 weeks. Now, I'm not saying that the SEC has to cave and bow down and go along with the 24-team playoff. They can still oppose that. But do it while also staying as a member of the NCAA. Because I'm going to tell you right now, if the SEC thinks that they're hot to trot and the grass is greener on the other side, the minute they sever ties with that relationship, they're going to figure out that they're not as strong as they thought they were. They're really not. That SEC power, that it just means more. It doesn't have the same substance as it used to. When Ohio State beat Texas, you didn't hear Ohio State fans chanting SEC. Why? Because the Big Ten is ahead of the SEC right now. You only heard those teams or those fans chanting SEC after they would beat an SEC team because the SEC was the top teams in the country. And now that that's not the case, you don't really hear that chant happening too much when a team from a different conference beats a team from the SEC. Because again, it just doesn't have the substance. It doesn't have that oomph to it. So Kirby Smart, you can think it's a great idea to leave the SEC. And you probably have some people that agree with you inside the SEC. It's probably athletic directors, other coaches, whatever it may be. But I'm telling you, you do that, that's the kiss of death for the Southeastern Conference. And it'll happen a lot quicker than you think. We'll take our final time out of the show when we come back. More of the Glass Half Full right after this.
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0: The New York Knicks, to say the New York Knicks are hot right now is an understatement. Breaking out the brooms and sweeping them. My goodness, right now, just the way New York is playing, the dominance that they've had.
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0: 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Welcome back into the glass half full. Wrapping up today's show. Looks like Major League Baseball's Player Association has got some demands that they want to be met. They want a competitive integrity tax levied against teams that don't spend a minimum amount on player payroll. They've also like an increase of the minimum salary from $780,000 to $1.5 million, and an increase of the bottom competitive balance tax, a.k.a. the luxury tax you hear about. They want that threshold raised from $244 million to $300 million. Also, I do like this one. Free agency after 5 or more years rather than 6 for players who are at least 30 years of age at the time. So if you're 30 years or older at the time playing in Major League Baseball, you can actually enter free agency a little earlier. And that gives you the kind of that more opportunity to explore your options rather than having to wait. Because if you're 30 in Major League Baseball, you don't have a lot of time. Right? You got to make sure you can get where you can go within a reasonable amount of time as far as your career time goes. That's going to do it for today's show. Thank you so much for tuning into the Glass Half Full. We'll have a finally Friday edition of the show coming up tomorrow morning, 9 a.m. right here on Sports Radio. I'm Jordan Glass. Have a great Thursday.
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0: 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Coming up about 20, 25 minutes from now, friend of the show, Anthony DeBundo, superstar over at The Ringer, will join us to talk about the World Cup, which is like 3 weeks away. Awesome. The Champions League final on Saturday with Arsenal and PSG. And Yannick Sinner's crash out in the second round of the French Open. In case you missed it, Yannick Sinner loses in the French Open this morning to Cerundolo, the Argentine. So he is out. All roads for Novak Djokovic at Roland Garros, with Alcaraz not in the tournament and Sinner now out. We'll get to that with Anthony DeBundo coming up in a little bit. All our bets for tonight will close the show. But joining us right now, always an honor and a privilege to welcome into the program the legendary, the great, the voice of the Stanley Cup final this year on ABC. Obviously, does great work for our friends at ESPN as well. I love him and great. Maybe my favorite college football team. We love our friend Sean McDonough, who joins us now again ahead of calling the Stanley Cup final on ABC. Sean, welcome back to the show. Your pal Nick Costos, how are you on this Thursday morning?
1: I'm doing great. I'm a little surprised to hear the news about Sinner, being a big tennis fan. Was looking forward to watching him. Now I guess that won't be happening. And without Alcaraz too. Wow, a lot of star power gone. But I'm great. You know, a few days away from the Stanley Cup final, so how could I be any better?
0: I want to get to hockey in a second, but you know, we had Sal Palantonio on the show last hour, one of your colleagues at ESPN, right? And we're going to do an NFL interview, and he's a huge tennis fan also. And I talked with him about Sinner, so I want to ask you as a tennis fan this, because you know, when Alcaraz and the wrist injuries announced he's going to miss Wimbledon also, which stinks, obviously, because he's so electric and he's a great young player in the sport, could go down, probably will go down as an all-time great. So Alcaraz doesn't play in the tournament. Sinner is bounced in the second round, and my mind immediately goes to, well, this tournament feels like it's lost a lot of luster. And then Sal Pal goes, and he's right, now it's Djokovic's tournament. And it feels like that's going to be the story now, is going to be Djokovic. And can he get one more? Can he get to 25? So when I say that to you, Sean, are you like, yes, this is the Novak Djokovic tournament, and that gets you really amped up now for Roland Garros?
1: Yes, it probably is his tournament. I would not disagree with my pal, Sal Pal. I think it's disappointing those other guys aren't in it. You know, I've been privileged, you know, being around sports my entire life. To be at a lot of great sporting events. I went to Wimbledon a few years ago as a fan and saw in person that Djokovic-Alcaraz final that went 4 hours and 42 minutes. You know, ordinarily, I have a short attention span and, you know, sitting in one place for that long. But I could have watched that for another 4 hours and 42 minutes. I mean, the athleticism, you know, their athleticism doesn't really come through on TV. And I don't think how hard they hit the ball, you know, it comes really through on TV either. You know, there's so many times when you're in person, you think, well, the other guy's not getting that back. Oh, not only did he get it back, but he hit an even a better shot than the one he just retrieved. So it's a shame they're not there, but Djokovic is awesome. I mean, I think the thing that I appreciated watching him a couple of years ago in person is, you know, what phenomenal shape they're all in, right? You can't play tennis like they do now. But he's a tank, you know, and it wouldn't surprise me if he won the whole thing again, especially with those two guys gone.
0: And that's the 2023 epic Wimbledon final. Alcaraz winning the final set 6-4 over Djokovic, 4 hours, 22 minutes.
1: Unbelievable sporting event. You know, the hard thing at Wimbledon is, you know, it's kind of in this neighborhood where it's hard to get in and out of. And so the nice gentleman who had driven us out there, we had arranged for him to come pick us up at a little place around the corner. And you have to keep like, well, you know, the tennis, you never know. Hey, pick us up at, you know, such and such a time. You don't know how long it's going to be. So it was fun to keep texting him. Well, it's going to be at least another, you know, 45 minutes.
0: Right.
1: So, but yeah, great, great stuff. The tennis today is so great. You know, all those guys we've talked about are just incredible to watch, whether it's on TV or in person.
0: I'm just a huge sports fan, and I know you are as well. Just like last night, we will do a ton on the National Hockey League. Just, you know, you've called so many great events. You've been to so many great events. I've had the like the privilege of seeing a lot of great tennis events in person, most notably at the U.S. Open, because I'm from Queens, so I would go a lot when I was a member of the media as well. A great tennis match has to be up there with the other great sports and great sporting events to attend. When you're at a great tennis match, it is really through the roof, right?
1: Yeah, it is. And as I said, I mean, that match that you just mentioned, 2023, I always lose track of when things were.
0: 23, yep.
1: But yeah. But
0: I Googled it while you were talking to make sure, just to be clear. I Googled it while you were talking.
1: Well,
0: I
1: appreciate that. Yeah. And it's, it was one of the great sporting events that I've ever seen. And yeah, I mean, and then was Sinner and Alcaraz in the French Open final. Was that last year?
0: Yep.
1: I remember texting Brian Anderson, who was calling it for TNT, saying like, wow, you're so lucky. This is one of the, that might have even been a better match than the one I saw in person at Wimbledon, and then just to add to it, the atmosphere of being at Wimbledon, I've had a chance to go to the U.S. Open as well. They're two entirely different experiences, right? But they're still really cool in their own way. But I mean, if there's a better sporting venue in the world than Wimbledon, especially if you love tennis, but even if you don't love tennis, just to walk through the grounds and sit there and, be a part of that atmosphere. Hey, and there's, Prince so-and-so over there.
0: So like David Beckham sitting next to you or something, or like with Tom Cruise.
1: Yeah, great
0: like,
1: tennis match is great.
0: Stanley Cup final is going to be great. And before we break it down, I love that I get to ask this question. And I know just from interviewing you a number of times now that you never take this stuff for granted. And I think it's the coolest thing. You're getting set to call another Stanley Cup final. How does that feel?
1: Awesome. Blessed beyond measure. It's right. As you said, I never take it for granted. I feel fortunate every time. I mean, even just these last few days, right? To get to do, I grew up huge Boston Bruins fan, the heyday of Bobby Orr. I was very young. And I hated the Montreal Canadiens, right? They ruined my childhood. They really did. but now to go to Montreal, that great city, be in the Bell Center to do Stanley Cup playoff games there, and the torch coming out, and the anthems in French, and the, this never gets old for me. People say, "How much longer do you want to do this?" Well, why would I stop? I love doing it. I'm the luckiest guy on earth to be able to do this. To be in Vegas those last couple of nights and have the atmosphere there and call what was to many people, a big upset. I think if you watch those games, it really wasn't that big a surprise once the series started because Vegas played better than Colorado, kind of imposed their style on the Avalanche. But yeah, I mean, as someone who grew up loving hockey, to have the chance to do the Stanley Cup final, it's awesome. And can't wait to get started. We still don't know who's going to be in it, or half of it anyway, and we don't know when it's going to start. But I don't care. Whenever it starts, we'll be there. We'll be excited to go.
0: It probably, not definitely, probably will be the Carolina Hurricanes against the Vegas Golden Knights. Carolina dominates Montreal last night in game four, wins 4-0. Probably Carolina-Vegas, but we don't want to bury the Montreal Canadiens just yet.
1: I think there's very little doubt. I think I saw on NHL Network this morning, only once has a team rallied out of this hole in the conference final. And I just think Montreal.
0: I wonder who that is, actually. That's a great question.
1: I don't know. Why don't you Google it while I'm talking? We can get more.
0: But Bill, see, honestly, this should be the trivia question we do later. Just like, what's the decade? Bill, look it up and let us know what decade it's in and see if we can get it.
1: And I might have misheard because, in the morning you're half paying attention. But I love NHL Network. Shout out, free plug for them. It's great for those of us when we're covering the hockey playoffs to have all that great coverage and highlights and commentary and statistical information and historical stuff. They do an unbelievable job. But, I think Montreal's out of gas. And this is the worst possible team to try to play, right, when you're tired. I mean, Montreal had a 7-game series, of 1-goal games in the first round against Tampa Bay. They had a 7-game series, won an overtime game, game 7 in Buffalo, really tough series. Only had 2 days in between. We did that game 7 in Buffalo. It was a Monday night. They had to play Thursday to start the series against Carolina.
0: What a great game,
1: too. With 11 days
0: of rest. What a great game that was, man. These games have been
1: awesome. That 7th game in Buffalo?
0: Oh, yeah.
1: Yeah, it was awesome. And I feel for those Buffalo people. I mean, they just have more angst with their sports teams between the Bills and the Sabres, to get to the playoffs in the NHL for the first time in 15 years and then to lose the game 7 on home ice was really rough. But But a great season for them. But anyway, and then for Montreal, so you had the 2-7-game series, the quick turnaround. You're playing a team that's incredibly well rested. You know, people talk about it was 11 days for Carolina too much. I think we're seeing the benefit of the rest now, right? And time to heal, time to rest. Goaltender playing great. So I would be shocked if Montreal was able to rally and win this series, given everything. Carolina is just the worst team to play, too. I mean, they're a hard team to play anyway, but when you're tired and, trying to fight off the relentlessness of that Carolina team defense, that's a big task.
0: I love, Sean, that you brought up, kind of like in an indirect way, right, those Montreal Canadiens teams. Because I actually want to reference one of them here, because I, like you, I'm a lifelong sports fan, and I always try to put things in historical perspective, right, and see how does X compare to Y in the past. So I'm thinking the other night about John Tortorella, who I think this might be the most fascinating storyline of the Stanley Cup final, that this guy last won a Stanley Cup in 2004. This could be 22 years in between cups. I'm thinking about this, right? Like, what is the long, outside of that, what's the longest gap in between Stanley Cup championships for a coach? And it's Scotty Bowman, who won in 1979 with the Canadiens and then won the second of back-to-back titles with the Penguins in 92-93 with Lemieux and Jagr before, obviously, that great run in Detroit. And Tortorella, if Vegas wins the cup, and obviously he takes over with 8 games to play, what an unbelievable story, becomes just the 4th coach in the history of the National Hockey League to win a Stanley Cup with 2 different teams, joining Bowman and Dick Irvin and Tommy Gorman, I believe. Would be the 4.
1: Can I write this down? Who needs our ESPN research department?
0: Oh, I got you. Yeah.
1: An NHL network. That's totally sarcastic, by the way. Our research department is unparalleled in their excellence.
0: I can't believe, and I know this will be a story once it starts. I think this is one of the great, like, human stories in the last, like, decade of sports. That this might,
1: I agree.
0: And this guy's,
1: and especially
0: right?
1: When you add in, Nick, that he's a real character, right? He's kind of a, you get mixed opinions on him. And I think, understandably so, if you spend time around him. But it is. It's fascinating, right? He's coached a bunch of teams. Hasn't been in the final, as you said, since 2004. Gets brought in with 9 games to go. I mean, that was a shocking move to many of us, especially to replace Bruce Cassidy, who's a Stanley Cup winning coach himself and regarded as one of the best. But you know, I think they felt like they needed a change in the voice. I think Bruce is awesome. He's a friend. He's great with the media, but I do think he has a shelf life as a coach with the team. You know,
0: he'll get another job. For sure. Edmonton needs to be on the phone with him right now. He should go to Edmonton.
1: They're not allowing him to talk to other teams now. I mean, I don't understand that at all. You know, there are a few things that it's hard to argue with the Vegas organization from, you know, top to bottom. I mean, that's 9 years of history, 3 years in the Cup final. They do a lot of things well, but I think sometimes they're their own worst enemy too, like a lot of us. And, to have the unforced error after winning the Anaheim series and not talking to media and lose a second-round pick for it, and to have Torts get fined $100,000. I mean, look at the rosters of these teams and see how many great players were picked on these teams who were in the second, you know, were in the second round of the draft. So that's a big, big mistake. And they owned it to their credit. And then not letting Bruce Cassidy talk to the team, you know, that's just totally against the etiquette and protocol. And I don't understand why they say it's a distraction, really. Are their players going to be distracted? You know, hey, I'm out here in game 4 against the Avalanche, but I can't believe our team's not letting Bruce Cassidy, our former coach, talk to the Edmonton Oilers. I mean, really? Is it a distraction? I don't get it. But anyway, no one cares, really. What they care about is what's happening on the ice, and they've done a great job. But yeah, Torts, you know, he's a character, and it is one of the great stories. I think he has benefited greatly, and he has admitted this, that, you know, the second game that he started coaching with Vegas is when Carter Hart returned. You know, as important as he's been, the goalie's more important. You know, coaches are so, you know, important up to a point, but the goalie's more important. So the fact that they had poor goaltending by their standards most of the year, and now have had great goaltending ever since Carter Hart came back. I think they would have won. Not taking anything away from Torts, but at a similar rate with Bruce Cassidy as the coach, if Carter Hart had been, return for him and played like this.
0: It is somewhat serendipitous, Sean. Bill Zimmerman looked this up, that the team that came back from 3-1 down in the conference final is the 2000 New Jersey Devils against the Eastern Conference one seed

0: to minimize the efforts of Aho and Freddie Anderson and the great players on the Carolina Hurricanes. To me, it feels like this is about Brenda Moore. And it's people can totally disagree with that, and I understand. Just, I find something so, from a human level, fascinating about this guy, who was obviously like a great, an all-time great player, who has been turned away so many times in the postseason, right? It looks like they're going to break through and get to the Cup Finals. Can they get one? But all the postseason heartbreak for Brenda Moore, specifically in Carolina, and now they're going to be in the finals. And I think they're going to be the favorite when they get there. What about Rod Brenda Moore here in Carolina, if indeed this is the matchup, Sean, that you'll be calling Carolina and Vegas?
1: Yeah, I think like Tortorella, he's a big part of the story, obviously on the Carolina side. I mean, he really is in many ways their organization, the face of the organization. They play a style that, you know, he brought to them. They've played it exceptionally well. And as you said, Nick, the only negative you can find is that, you know, they haven't been able to get past the conference final. And prior to this year, when they've gone the conference final, it has been really ugly. So they're likely to get by this step. I do think you touched on a couple of the reasons why. And the biggest one to me is the goaltending. You know, in recent years, the goaltending has been not as good as what they're getting from Freddie Anderson now. And he's been a part of it, right? He's kind of been an unpredictable guy in terms of what to expect from his performances. And I do think they're getting a little more consistent scoring. I mean, they're still not blowing people out. You know, but as they're proving in this series, 3 goals is enough to win, except game one when they just weren't their usual selves. They've gone back to the complete blanket team defense.
0: And
1: here,
0: what a bounce back, right? Because like they lose that game one, and I can't be the only person, Sean, that thought, here we go again with the Hurricanes in the Eastern Conference.
1: Oh, I think there was a lot of that. Yeah, but they've shut that down really quickly and shut down Montreal. I mean, when you hold them to 12 or 13 shots, game after game ever since, you're back to playing your way. And then I think, you know, Ehlers was a nice addition. He's given them another guy who you can count on for some scoring in the postseason, because that's been the other question in addition to goaltending is, do they have enough depth of scoring in the playoffs when everybody's playing hard, right? And it's going to be hard in this series. I mean, they're two very similar teams. Vegas is, as we saw against Colorado, team defense, do it collectively. They're getting great goaltending. So as much as it isn't always what we would hope for from a broadcasting standpoint, we could be looking at a bunch of 1-0, 2-1, 3-2 games. But those can be very entertaining too, as we've seen throughout these playoffs and over the history of the league. So I think there are going to be two teams that are similar, and it should be a fascinating final if it gets to that, not again to discount completely Montreal.
0: Final question for you, and I am sure the answer is going to be no, because you are focused on the task at hand, but I have
1: allowed
0: myself...
1: Can I just say no now?
0: If you'd like, it kind of ruins the whole thing, but you can if you'd like. The answer will be no.
1: I'll play along then, Nick.
0: Yeah,
1: I'll play along.
0: So I have allowed myself over the past 24 hours to start thinking, I have chills right now, about this upcoming college football season and how excited I am for it and how awesome I think it's going to be. And week two specifically, which is the Saturday before week one NFL, this is going to be one of the great sports weekends, like I don't want to say of all time, but it's going to be really awesome. Week one NFL on that week two slate, I can't wait to see the games that you and Greg will be calling. It's going to be magnificent. And I say this when you're on the air or when you're off the air. You guys are A+, top of the list, king of the hill, A1, do my Frank Sinatra bit when it comes to calling college football. Have you allowed yourself at all to think about the upcoming college football season this year like I have? I know you're about to call the Stanley Cup final, which is why I said I'm sure the answer will be no. Does that ever creep in the back of your mind?
1: No, I think about it. You know, it's exciting. I've been interacting with Greg a little bit here the last couple of days about some other stuff. And you think about it. I'm excited about it. But as you said, you know, my focus is really on the Stanley Cup final. And then to be honest, Nick, I'm looking forward to 2 months of not doing much. You know, because I'm pretty much on the road from when the college football starts around Labor Day weekend through the end of the, you know, this year, through the end of the Stanley Cup final, because we don't have it every year. We alternate with our friends at Turner. But this is our year. So, you know, I'm on the road for another 3 weeks or so, longer than I was last year. So, you know, by the time you get to, I think if the series starts on, I think the latest we can go is like June 20.

0: 20th. But I'm looking forward to those 2 months to just kind of recharge and go do some fun things as well. But yeah, the Cup Final is going to be awesome. College football is always awesome. And Greg and I and Molly McGrath and our crew were so lucky last year. We had whatever, we had 15 regular season games plus the playoffs. And, you know, I don't think we had one dog in the whole thing. And part of that is we were in the SEC all the time. And the parity in that league is so unbelievable that you really don't get blowouts. I mean, last year, Arkansas, Mississippi State, I guess, were kind of at the bottom of the league. And they were good teams. I mean, they were teams that I think in other conferences would be way more competitive. So looking forward to it, of course, you know, but I'm super pumped for this Stanley Cup final.
1: This is legitimately now the final question. You mentioned fun things over the 2 months that you'll be off. What is the thing that Sean McDonough is most excited to do during his time off this summer before college football picks back up?
0: I got invited to play in the tournament in Lake Tahoe, the American Century Celebrity deal on NBC. And I'm very grateful to them for the invitation. So all my buddies who play in that have told me it's, you know, Barkley always says it's my favorite week of the year. And I'm looking forward to going there and having a great time and probably embarrassing myself a little bit on the golf course. But I'm sure they won't show the embarrassing things on TV. They probably won't show me at all on TV, which I'm probably fine with. I'm just excited to be there. So that's going to be great. Going up to Montana on vacation. Did I name drop some more with some?
1: I would actually be
0: friends you might have heard of.
1: Now I'd be greatly offended if you didn't. Please name drop.
0: No, I shouldn't.
1: I feel like you want
0: a dear friend who's an NFL coach and his even more dear wife have invited me up to Montana for a few days, so I'll probably go there from Lake Tahoe, trying to figure that out as we speak.
1: Enjoy. And have a great call in the Stanley Cup final. You're the best.
0: Yeah, thanks.
1: Thank you very much.
0: Always good to
1: love
0: see
1: having
0: you.
1: Yeah.
0: Sean
1: McDonough.
0: Pleasure.
1: The best. What a guy. ABC, Stanley Cup final. We think it's going to be Carolina and Vegas. Called by the one, the only, the very generous with his time, our friend Sean McDonough. Quick story on the Lake Tahoe Celebrity Golf Tournament before we take a break, and our friend Anthony DeBunda will join us on the other side. 2009, I'm a producer at Sirius NFL Radio. I get sent to Tahoe to cover it, to get sound, to interview players, right, and interview athletes that we'll use on different shows. Now, I'm a lifelong Giants fan, and Lawrence Taylor is playing, and I'm 26 years old, and I'm like aghast. Aghast is the wrong word because that implies negative. My like mouth is agape because Lawrence Taylor's here. And I go up to Lawrence Taylor to try and get some sound for him. I'm like, Mr. Taylor, Nick with NF, whatever I said, can I get a few minutes? And he looked at me and I think he may have said something to the extent of F off, kid. Never meet your heroes. Anthony DeBunjo joins us next, talking the World Cup and the Champions League final right after this.
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15: How great are sports? I was talking with our friend Anthony DeBundo during the break. Like, I don't even think we're going to get to his Phillies here with Christopher Sanchez, 44 and two-thirds scoreless innings for Christopher Sanchez, and that insane race for NL Cy Young with Sanchez and Skeens, Shohei Ohtani, whose ERA is .82, the best for a Dodger starting pitcher through nine starts ever. A little bit better than Fernando Valenzuela back in the early 80s. That's incredible stuff for Ohtani. Jacob Mizorowski, the Miz, he came to play. He's tremendous. So much going on in the world of sports. Unfortunately, we can't get to all of it. Joining us right now to talk about some of it is our pal Tony DeBundo from The Ringer. Did a great podcast recently with Bill Simmons talking about Tottenham Hotspur and the World Cup. Encourage people to check that out. My friend, welcome back to the show. How's it going?
16: Oh, it's good to be back. We are entering an incredible period for me, for everybody who loves sports, for everybody who loves the World Cup, who loves European sports. Yannick Sinner goes down this morning. French Open is now as wide open as we've had a Grand Slam event basically in my lifetime. So it's an exciting time for the sports that maybe don't make it onto the front page very often.
15: So you had a tweet earlier today, and I would love for you to verbalize it for us. Putting in perspective, Yannick Sinner against Juan Michael Cirundolo, right? Cirundolo? How do you pronounce
16: Cirundolo,
15: that?
16: Yep.
15: Like Cirundolo, the former United States men's national team player. So Juan Michael Cirundolo, the Argentine, perhaps a good omen for Leo Messi and company ahead of the World Cup, goes up two sets to love and then loses 3-2. How do you put Yannick Sinner's loss today in perspective at Roland Garros this morning?
16: Yeah, I don't think it's understating it to call it one of the biggest collapses in the history of tennis. And you could even extrapolate that out to other sports too. I mean, the guy led not just two sets to none, but led 5-1 in the third set. Like, he was cruising to a three-set win. And to put into context this entire tournament, he was minus 275 to win the tournament before it started, with Alcaraz's injury, with the rest of the tour lagging so far behind him. He is the second biggest favorite in the Open era, since we have gambling odds, to win this tournament, behind only Rafael Nadal. And the rest of the list is basically Nadal, Sinner, Nadal, Nadal, Nadal, Federer, Djokovic, Federer, Nadal. Like, and all of them, except for Nadal in 2009 and Sinner in 2026, won the tournament. So these big chalky tennis favorites do tend to come home in this era. You know, the big three era, now the Sinner and Alcaraz era, but not today. Sinner has a heat problem, and it showed up in past events. He's gotten through it. He had some help at the Australian Open when they closed the roof and put the AC on. There is no heat rule at the French Open. Nothing to save him today at Roland Garros. And he completely wilted to the point where he only won after leading 5-1. He only won two games the rest of the match. So just an unbelievable collapse. Could not move out there. Could not consistently hit ground strokes at the pace he usually does. And now he's heading home.
15: Is it as easy as just saying now, with Alcaraz not in the tournament and Sinner out, it's Novak Djokovic's tournament to win, going for Grand Slam number 25?
16: I do not think so. I don't think there's any evidence that his body can hold up for, you know, all of these matches on clay. He has dropped a couple sets in the first couple rounds against some Frenchmen, but physically he has not looked anywhere close to his best. And, you know, at this point in his career, he's essentially a part-time player. I mean, he's not playing all the events. He did play Rome, but he was not getting a ton of work in before the tournament. He's basically saving everything he has for this one moment. Now, on one hand, nerve management is going to be the biggest thing, because everybody in the men's tour now sees, oh shoot, like, Sinner's out. I have a chance to win this. So Sasha Zverev immediately becomes the favorite to win the tournament, but we have seen him melt under pressure time and time again. Casper Ruud is in the mix. He's going to play Djokovic in the fourth round, probably. I think that match is pretty much a coin flip. And the top four betting favorites right now, Hodar, Ruud, Djokovic, and Zverev, all on the same half of the draw. So somebody's got to come from the top half. Could it be Ben Shelton? He's been a guy who's had the nerve management. You trust him in big moments, but he's not as experienced on the clay with a lot of wins. So I think Shelton becomes the favorite on the top half to make the final. And I think on the bottom half, whoever can manage their nerves best. Hodar's the young guy. Djokovic is the old guy. Sasha's a notorious choker. It's as open as I can ever remember. Certainly would not be betting Zverev at 2-1, though.
15: So for those inclined to place a couple shekels down on a wager, Ben Shelton plus 2,200 would be the bet for you at BetMGM?
16: Yes, I actually think so, yeah.
15: I'll be
16: one guy in his quarter, he can't beat a Sinner. Sinner's out now. He'll probably play potentially Francis Tiafoe, although Tiafoe was in a fifth set last I checked, in round four. Got a tricky matchup today against Colignon, the Belgian guy, but I think Shelton's got some upside to make it to the final.
15: We've had, by the way, some French guy and the Belgian guy referenced during this interview already, both of which have made me laugh a little bit.
16: Valentin Royer and a lot of journeys.
15: Whatever, just make it up. Juan Pierre Escargot, it doesn't matter. No one knows who it is. Yeah. Totally, okay.
16: There's one guy who's ever won a Grand Slam left. We have one guy who's won a Grand Slam in Djokovic and two guys named Cerundolo. Francisco Cerundolo, actually. The fifth favorite, his brother. The better Cerundolo is into the third round at the French Open.
15: This is like when Fernando Mendoza got hurt against Ohio State in the Big Ten title game, and the other Mendoza came in. I'm like, what just happened here? So I don't know if you know this, but I'll want to have you on a bunch as we lead up to the World Cup and during the World Cup, because, and I mean this, I don't think there's anyone, like, unless you're a former player, whatever, that knows soccer as well as Anthony DeBundo does. So I definitely want to have you on as we approach the World Cup and during the World Cup. So we're not going to hit everything on the World Cup today. It starts on June 11th. It's May 28th. So we're like, we are almost there. So
16: 2 weeks.
15: Oh my God, I effing love it, man. Mauricio Pochettino, the Argentine, the former Tottenham Hotspur and PSG manager, is the manager of the United States men's national team, made waves this week for him basically saying, like, yeah, I don't call the players to tell them if they didn't make the World Cup or not. I send emails because I don't want, when I get sacked or fired from a job, I don't want the face-to-face conversation. He's received some blowback for it. And I guess it's not really so much, is that a problem? Because if they win, like, no one cares, just... How do you think this is going with Pochettino, and how's this going to go for him managing the United States in the World Cup?
16: I think it is a fascinating experiment, because if you even go back to the day that they hired him, my first gut reaction was, why is Mauricio Pochettino taking the U.S. men's national team job?
15: And you're a Tottenham fan, so I think like this adds some added weight here, because he managed your favorite team as well.
16: But right, and not just my favorite team, but he also managed Chelsea, he managed PSG. I mean, this guy has managed at the highest levels of European soccer. Those are not typically the caliber of manager that the United States men's national team job attracts. And I know that this is a home World Cup and it's a really unique opportunity, and I'm sure he is compensated very well for his services as manager of the U.S. men's national team. But for his career arc, it doesn't make a ton of sense. And I think that is one thing that has always underpinned this entire situation for me and trying to figure out just how all in is Pochettino. He has no prior connection to the United States. And I think a lot of people are looking around like, okay, you know, what does this actually mean? I think there are encouraging signs with the player pool, with the tactical development we saw with the team in some of the friendlies in the last 6 to 8 months. I don't think anybody should be surprised when he's looking at taking an AC Milan job and there's reports that he's going to depart after the World Cup. That was what we always expected. And honestly, like, whether he emails or calls or does a FaceTime or a Zoom with the players, I don't really care, because guess what? Over in England, Tuchel got pushed back for calling players to talk. So you're kind of damned if you do and you're damned if you don't in that circumstance. So I don't really blame Pochettino for how he's gone about this. He should be thinking about his future. We're lucky to have him as Americans. That's just quite frankly a fact. Whether it works or not, it was a good swing to take, and we're going to find out if it worked or not in a couple weeks.
15: Let's I want to maybe one more, and we'll save a lot. Like, we could talk about France, we'll talk about Spain, the reigning European champions, Argentina, the reigning World Cup holders, and in the next couple of weeks. But let's talk about Thomas Tuchel and England. So for people that don't know, Tuchel is a German is managing the English team, which is funny. Whether people get offended by that or not, like, it is a little humorous, right, that the German could manage the English team to national glory. Tuchel won a Champions League at Chelsea, decorated manager of club teams. So he's made some waves with his player selection, and we don't have to get into the nitty-gritty. The audience doesn't know who a lot of these guys are, but more just to say, he's bucking conventional trends with how a lot of English managers have chosen their teams. And on the surface, I kind of really love it, since, you know, they haven't won since the 60s, so I kind of really like it here. I think they're going to... Am I going to say this? I think they're going to win the World Cup.
16: Wow.
15: What about Thomas... I'm not there yet. What about Thomas Tuchel in England as we approach the World Cup?
16: I think you had me on a couple months ago, and I said that England was who I was thinking about picking.
15: And I laughed, right?
16: My biggest problem with England is honestly that, like, how are they going to handle the heat? You know, I think that's going to be a big underlying thing of this World Cup, is that it's going to be hot and it's going to be humid and it's going to be a North American summer. And, like, how do these European players who aren't used to playing in these kind of conditions are going to handle it? I think that's one of the biggest question marks we have. But I will say this about England. I think they're the best defense in the field, and I'm not sure it's even that close. I think they are very good on set pieces. And if you watch the English Premier League this year, you know that the meta of being successful in that league, the best league in the world, was being very good defensively and being very good on set pieces. And if you did both of those things, you're very tough to beat. Now, Gareth Southgate was the former manager of England, and he kind of went about it in a similar way to Tuchel, where it was like, we're not really sure if we're going to be able to create a ton of chances, but we know we're not going to give anything up. We know we can grind our way past the less talented teams. And then when we get to the semifinals, the quarterfinals, the finals, we're going to be right there. And look, they've come up short.
15: And
16: they lost to Italy in the shootout. They lost to Spain in the final. But they've been right there. I mean, it's not like England have been underachieving in the last few big tournaments, lost to France in the quarterfinals of 2022. So they've been close. Does Tuchel get them over the top? That's the big question. I still don't think they have enough creativity in this team. I think they are very reliant on Harry Kane to score goals and set pieces. And otherwise, you're looking around like, I'm not so sure. But I think they're unquestionably more talented and more balanced than the 2024 Euro team that made the final. Elliot Anderson joining in midfield. They have a midfield pairing they like and trust. They have an actual left winger as opposed to just playing a bunch of dudes who are kind of right-footed and don't really fit as left wingers out there. They have, you know, Rashford, who had a great year at Barcelona. So you have a more balanced team this year than you did 2 years ago. And I think it's hard to make a case that anybody is clearly better than them.
15: I love it. I love it. And we'll talk more about this and get to Bundo's World Cup pick in the weeks to come. But final question here. We have about a minute for the answer. So you mentioned the meta for a successful Premier League team. Defense, success on set pieces. For people that don't know, that defines this year's Premier League champions, Arsenal, to an absolute T, who won the Premier League for the first time in 22 years, barely getting by Pep Guardiola in Manchester City, and Pep has stepped down. Enzo Maresca, the former Chelsea man, takes over. Now, Arsenal is going for a historic double, because in 2 days, Arsenal play PSG for the Champions League championship, for lack of a better term. PSG won the Champions League last year, and with the win, Luis Enrique's team stakes its claim as one of the greatest club teams of all time. I think that's fair to say. PSG is a small favorite to lift the trophy, and that takes into account potential extra time and penalty kicks, minus 145, Arsenal plus 115. If people want to bet on the Champions League final, who should they bet on and why? Arsenal and PSG, 60 seconds for the answer.
16: Yeah, so just the classic meta here is that, you know, it's a big game and it's Mikel Arteta. So you are inclined to look toward the ability to shut the game down. And this really comes down to Arsenal's defense being, you know, you mentioned PSG as one of the elite teams, best club teams ever. You know, Arsenal are one of the best defensive teams of my lifetime. Metrically, the last 3 years, what they've done in the Premier League has been nothing short of amazing. Arsenal have an advantage on set pieces. I understand why everybody prefers to watch PSG, prefers to enjoy their games, says, wow, look at all the attacking players they have. I don't see a material difference in the quality of these two teams. And I do think, like, my numbers have Arsenal as a pick 'em, dead pick 'em. And Achraf Hakimi, important right back for PSG, questionable to play in this game. Looks like he's leaning toward out. He matters certainly, too, in PSG's creativity and attack. So I think Arsenal at, you know, plus 115, 116 to lift the trophy, worth a bet. But I also definitely think correlated to the under. I think if you like Arsenal, you should be betting some kind of under here, because they are going to have to shut this game down and make it as ugly and as gross as possible if they're going to win it. It's not sexy, but it is pretty damn effective. It pains me to say this. I need to go wash my mouth out with soap, but I think Arsenal are going to do it.
15: The total is 2.5 juice towards the under, to Anthony's point. And Hakimi, just for people, the Moroccan defender, one of the best fullbacks, like left or right backs in the entire world. Huge thing if he's out. You're the best, buddy. We'll talk to you soon, breaking down the World Cup.
16: Thanks for having me. Excited.
15: Our friend Anthony DiBundo does great work at The Ringer, including a rank. I retweeted it yesterday. Anthony's top 25 most important in order players on the United States men's national team heading into the World Cup. All right, we'll take a break. But first, Bill Zimmerman is here at the trivia question of the day. Bill, what do we got?
17: All right, Nick, let's do a little NBA here, because we've got game 6 of the Western Conference Finals tonight. Spurs down 3-2. Now, if the Spurs are going to come back and win this, including a game 7 on the road, in the history of the Western Conference Finals, 3 times has a team come back from 3-2 and done it with winning game 7 on the road. One of them, the 1976 Suns, who beat the Warriors. Who are the other 2 times? And I'll give you a hint. Both happened in the last 30 years.
15: We'll attempt to answer this question on the other side and give you our bets for tonight to wrap up the show. right after this.
4: The Thunder beat the Spurs and lead the series 3-2. SGA and crew are a win away from punching their ticket to their second consecutive finals. Will they get it done tonight in San Antonio? Westwood One Sports.
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1: All right, quick thank yous to Dole out before we wrap up the show with trivia and bets for tonight. Great job by our crew today. Bill Zimmerman, Kenny Henderson, Tyler Morales, Mike Brown, and Dan Turner. The four guests were all, in a word, phenomenal. Justin Termini, Sal Palantonio, Sean McDonough, Anthony DeBundo. The trivia question, in honor of the San Antonio Spurs trying to win a Game 6 at home and Game 7 on the road to come back and win the Western Conference Final, Bill, was what?
2: There are three teams that have done just that in the history of the Western Conference Finals. The 1976 Suns did it to the Warriors. Who are the other two?
1: So it's Warriors Rockets 18 is definitely one, correct?
2: Yes, it is.
1: Okay. Now, I am pretty sure Lakers Kings is the other. I can't remember if Game 6 with the bogus officiating was in L.A. or in Sacramento, but I think the Kings were the one seed. So I will say Lakers-Kings in the 0-2 Western Conference Final is the other one.
2: And that is correct. You nailed one.
1: Love it. I would have been upset if I got that wrong. Those are two easy ones.
2: They weren't deep cuts. It's tough to know remember how these series play out.
1: But those are like tremendously famous conference finals. Lakers, yes, Kings, incredibly consequential, obviously. And then that's the Chris Paul game when the Rockets went 0 for 69 from 3-pointer and lost to the Warriors in that game. And the Warriors would go back to back and beat the Cavs in the NBA finals. All right. 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All right, I bet the Rockies last night, and Ohtani hit a leadoff homer and then lowered his ERA to .82. I did have the Canes on the run line, or on the puck line, which was great at plus money, but, you know, I'm staying away from baseball for at least a little bit here. Give me the San Antonio Spurs tonight. I'll lay the 3.5. OKC 0-3 in this era in game sixes. I think the Spurs win tonight and the Thunder win game 7 on Saturday night. And I'll back our friend Anthony DeBundo. I'll bet Arsenal to lift the cup, so that is a different bet than Arsenal in the 90 minutes. You have to click on BetMGM, to get the big menu of bets to lift the cup. Adds in extra times and potential penalties. So there's the 90-minute three-way, and then there's to lift the cup, which has everything built into it. Arsenal plus 115 to lift the cup, under 2.5 for the game, and I'll drink the juice at minus 130. I am off tomorrow. The great Chris Mack will have you covered on a phenomenal Sports Friday here on You Better You Bet on Westwood One Sports. 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Until then, I'm Nick Costos wishing you minimal sweats, winning bets, the absolute very best of luck. Our good friends Black and Abdallah coming up next on Westwood One Sports.
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0: finish that word because you couldn't get you couldn't muster out
1: my
0: the,
1: voice
0: the
1: went so,
0: confidence
1: my,
0: to say wild
1: my voice,
0: card team.
1: My well, because I want to see if they get him or not. My voice went so high that I don't know.
0: I don't know, man. There's a lot. Buffalo is going to be the best team in the division.
1: Yes.
0: There's a lot of really good teams in the AFC. Yes, they should be competing for a wild card spot. But if you, if they are not a wild card team, then you're looking at like the 17th pick, the 16th pick.
1: Whew. Well, if that's the case, then
0: I'm not giving up that for AJ Brown. Come on now.
1: But the Patriots don't think that. Like, the Patriots aren't sitting there thinking we're going to have the 16th overall pick, and that's why we're not giving it up for AJ Brown. The Patriots are sitting there thinking we're giving up the 32nd pick for AJ Brown.
0: Yeah, every team does that.
1: I know, but that's why they're hesitant to give that up. So they're even hesitant of thinking that we're giving up the 32nd pick.
0: It's Black and Abdallah here on Westwood One Sports and the Westwood One Sports app. All right, coming up next, we need to get Raj's opinion on your opinion on Wembanyama and his inability to play two good games in a row. So we will talk to Raj. Over-unders with Raj coming up next.
2: The Thunder beat the Spurs and lead the series 3-2. SGA and crew are a win away from punching their ticket to their second consecutive finals. Will they get it done tonight in San Antonio? Westwood One Sports.
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1: 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We have the live stream up each and every day, hanging out with you until 3 Eastern. Yesterday, Rob Manfred had a chance to speak on ESPN television with Pat McAfee. And, you know, with baseball in this situation right now, the season's 2 months in. There's a lot of great storylines. We know that overall people are into baseball right now. The TV ratings last year in the playoffs were up. You also have a champion that people, it's easy to hate, right? The Dodgers spend more money than anyone else. They defer funds. Not every team can do that. Some teams can. Not everyone can. And so when you get that into this season and you see that the Dodgers are going for the third world title, and then also you have the idea that people are watching baseball. Things have worked for the game of baseball. With that said, the looming labor dispute is on the horizon.
2: Yeah, and it's a problem for baseball because this is something that they've known has been coming. And I feel like when you know that there's a deadline and you wait, and we know that, look, it's not like they haven't been negotiations. Negotiations have started, but get together, start working this out. You see all the evidence that baseball is in a good place. There's no reason that there should be a lockout. There's no reason that you guys can't come to an agreement to have a new collective bargaining agreement that doesn't end in a work stoppage.
1: Here is Rob Manfred yesterday on ESPN talking about the payroll gap, which is not fair in baseball.
3: Our payroll gap from top to bottom is $446 million. That's not a fair fight. And the numbers really bear out that it's not a fair fight. If you have a high payroll, you're much more likely to make the playoffs. And if you have a high payroll, your chances of going to each of the successive rounds are massively higher than a low payroll club. And, you know, look, fans want competition. That's what it's about at the end of the day. And we need to get that one fixed.
1: So that was Rob Manfred. Yes, we need to get that fixed. Thank you, Rob. Also, Manfred went on to talk about the consideration for expansion in baseball.
3: You know, we try to think in 10-year segments, you know, what should it look like? How can we make it better? I think that one of the things that we've begun to think about is expansion. There's a lot of markets in the United States, in North America, quite frankly, Canada and Mexico, that would like to have Major League Baseball. When people want your product, I think it's kind of incumbent on you to try to figure out a way that if you can deliver that product to them. And the advantage of expansion is it opens up a whole lot of opportunities in terms of things like geographic realignment, which promotes rivalries, reduces travel in what's a, you know, we have a tough season, 162 games in 186 days. That's, tough.
1: Yes, it's tough. The reason is you expand for the rights of a franchise.
2: You want more money.
1: Which are in the billions.
2: You want
1: money.
2: More.
1: Ah, Rob, dollars. It's money.
2: You want more dollars.
1: Yes. Okay, yeah, we can realign our divisions. Yeah, because that's what people really
2: want.
1: More
2: money. Mm-hmm.
1: Yeah, no. You want to
2: get
1: money.
2: Get rid of rivalries. Everybody loves that.
1: Owners want more money. So that's our guy, Rob Manfred. And here on the Black and Abdallah Show, whenever we hear a clip from Rob Manfred and whenever he's in the news, we need to throw back to the World Series in 2020 when Rob Manfred was on the field handing out the MVP trophy to Corey Seager. Now, we must say here on the Black and Abdallah Show, he was medically cleared. There was nothing wrong medically with Rob Manfred in this sound clip handing the trophy to Corey Seager. Take a listen.
4: Corey, you thrilled our fans throughout the postseason with a great performance. You led the Dodgers to a World Series victory, and it's my pleasure to recognize your great play with the Willie Mays Most Valuable Player Award presented by Chevrolet.
1: There he is. There's Hello. Rob Manfred.
4: You thrilled our fans.
2: Yes. Hello.
1: Hit it, Roy. Hit
2: I'm
1: it.
2: I'm back.
1: Yes.
2: To ruin your baseball.
1: Yes, Rob Manfred.
2: I'm here.
1: The Black and Abdallah Show. We must say, on national radio,
2: Hello.
1: He was medically cleared. Major League Baseball released a statement saying He was medically cleared. So
4: you thrilled our fans.
1: That's the case. If he's medically cleared, that means we can make fun of it.
2: Hello.
4: Corey.
2: Do you like the new automated balls and strikes system? Is it fun? Do you like challenge? Do you like a challenge?
1: I think people like the challenges.
2: Do you
1: Rob?
2: Like looking at the
1: tap the helmet?
2: Do you like the scoreboard thing?
1: Tap the helmet.
2: People
1: yes.
2: can go.
4: You led the Dodgers.
2: Or they can go boo. Or they can go.
4: Corey.
2: Or they can go boo. And then I made. I'm
4: Corey.
2: I did that. I did that. I did it. But guess what? Guess what? Chris.
1: Yes.
2: Guess what?
1: Yes, Rob. Yes.
2: No baseball for you.
1: Well, no. We have baseball this season.
2: Not anymore.
1: This season. Yes.
2: Next
1: yes.
2: year.
4: You thrilled our fans.
1: Yes, we do have baseball.
2: There's
1: that
2: two,
1: is true.
2: The gap
1: is widening.
2: Too big?
1: Too big of a gap?
2: It's too big.
1: Too big of a gap.
2: Too big.
1: Between the Dodgers and others.
2: It's too big between the Dodgers.
1: The Dodgers aren't the only ones.
2: And the White Sox.
4: You led the Dodgers.
2: The Dodgers.
1: Well, it's not just the White Sox. So what about the Pirates? And the Marlins.
2: The Marlins.
1: You the throw, teams that don't want to spend.
2: They don't throw a fan. Well, the Murasaki's Murakami's.
1: The what?
4: Murasaki's. You thrilled our fans.
2: The Murasaki's Murakami's. He's thrill fans.
1: The what?
2: Murasaki's Murakami's.
4: Corey.
2: Thrills fans. He hits Corey. The ball far.
4: Corey.
2: But
4: Corey.
2: They won't get to
4: Rob.
2: The postseason.
4: Corey.
1: Rob.
2: Because they don't have any money.
1: Yes. I disagree. I think we will have baseball.
2: You're wrong.
1: I hope not.
4: You led the Dodgers.
1: He was medically cleared, all right?
2: There's no
4: you
2: way.
4: You thrilled our fans.
1: Baseball said he was okay.
2: There's no way, dude. There's no way,
1: yes.
2: There's no way they have baseball.
1: Oh.
2: There's no way.
1: You know how it is.
2: He even said it. He said it right there. The gap.
4: Corey.
2: When the commissioner is saying, the commissioner who works on the behalf of the owners.
4: Corey.
2: He works for the owners, is saying that the owners are too far apart from themselves.
1: Right.
2: Well, dude.
4: Corey.
2: Dude.
1: All right. Well, there you go. It's Rob Manfred. Yep.
2: You know what they need to do?
1: Medically cleared.
2: Move the World Cup to next year so we have something to watch. Because they ain't going to mean nothing in the summer.
1: Oh, you're telling me.
2: Nothing.
4: Corey.
1: That's our guy, Rob Manfred.
2: Goodbye.
1: With Black and Dolly here on Westwood One Sports and the Westwood One Sports app. Kyler Murray and J.J. McCarthy gave different answers on their relationship yesterday. We talk about that coming up next.
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0: This is Black and Abdallah on Westwood One Sports. Here's Chris Black and Adam Abdallah.
1: That's right, Black and Abdallah here on Westwood One Sports, the Westwood One Sports app, Sirius XM, Channel 375. All of our great radio affiliates around the country. I'm Chris Black, along with Adam Abdallah, on the air until 3 Eastern, and then we'll hand it off to Jim Rome and the Jim Rome Show right here on Westwood One Sports. The phone number is 310-840-4910. You can call or text the show at that number. And Abdallah, I want to play a game with you. It's a game we love to play here on the show. It's called, Is This Something or Is It Nothing?
2: Oh,
1: is it something
2: game.
1: Or is it nothing?
2: Yeah.
1: Yesterday, the Minnesota Vikings are at OTAs, and both quarterbacks got a chance to talk to the media.
2: Mm-hmm.
1: Now, we know with the Minnesota Vikings in this offseason, they bring in Kyler Murray. You and I both think that Kyler is an instant upgrade at the quarterback position. I'm not going to tell you he's going to be a top 10 quarterback, but with Kevin O'Connell and what we've seen, the potential of Kyler when he plays well, I'm expecting Minnesota to get better quarterback play from that position in this upcoming season.
2: Mm-hmm.
1: And we also know the other part of the story is that J.J. McCarthy was drafted 3 seasons ago, and he has started limited games in the NFL, but he clearly needs more development. And that's the story and why watching Minnesota in this offseason
12: and how they handle the quarterback position will be a top NFL storyline as we head towards training camp at the end of the summer.
2: Yeah, and I think that going through this process, at least the process that the media is available to watch, because that's all we'll get to know, it'll be interesting to see once we get to training camp specifically, because OTAs, you only get one day of media availability usually. It'll be interesting to see once we get to training camp how the reps are divvied up.
12: Yeah.
2: Is it Kyler gets reps with the ones one day, JJ gets one day with the ones, or is it like 75-25? Is it 60-40? Because that will tell the true story. And Kevin O'Connell knows that this is a championship, maybe not championship, this is a division-winning caliber team. The NFC North is pretty wide open. I would say the Lions are the best team in the NFC North. And the rest are pretty even. The Bears are right there. They won the division last year. And everybody else was right there in the mix. And I think that the Vikings have a shot as long as Kyler Murray can prove himself a legitimate starter. The Packers are right there. And like I said, the Bears are still right there. So I think anybody can win this division. And I think Kevin O'Connell knows that. And I don't think he's going to mess around. If one of these guys separates themselves early, I think all of the reps with the first team are going to go with whoever separates themselves. And I think it would be foolish to say that it's not going to be Kyler Murray.
12: Yeah. And I think when you say we're going to keep our eyes on the reps, rep watch. Like there are two teams that come to mind, maybe three teams that come to mind when we talk about rep watch, when we get towards training camp, it's going to be Minnesota. It's going to be Cleveland. And I'm guessing it'll be Atlanta.
2: Yeah.
12: Those are the three, right? Everyone else, we kind of know who the starters will be. Yeah, obviously, whatever happens with Jacoby Brissett, his holdout because he wants starter money, even though he's a backup. We could throw we could throw the Cardinals into the mix too for rep watch. You lift him, bro. Let me watch your reps. Like that's what popped into my head when you were saying talking about the reps. But ideally, these teams will know as they head into the training camp, and Jeff Schwartz has filled in on the show multiple times. He played in the NFL for 10 years for the Giants on the offensive line, and he laughed at the whole conversation of splitting reps because his point is, in the world of the NFL, there is no competition for that stuff. Someone is a starter, and they will get the first-team reps with the first team, and that's just what it is. The NFL teams don't have the time to mess around and waste sharing the reps between multiple players. So it's just the case. So when we look at Minnesota specifically, that's why I ask you, Abdallah, while we play the game, is it something or is it nothing? Let's listen to the two quarterbacks who spoke to the media yesterday, because I think you can draw conclusions to what was said, but also maybe we're overhyping and looking too much into what was said yesterday at Vikings camp at OTAs. Here is Kyler Murray on what he said, how he wants to help J.J. McCarthy. Here's Kyler.
18: It's been great. It's been great. Obviously, I know he's a younger guy, so any way I can help him, obviously, I feel like, you know, I've played 7 years now going on eight, so I'm considered a veteran, even though I don't see myself as that. Give him any knowledge that he needs. Again, you know, we're both competitors, and I know, you know, we both want what's best for the team.
19: Receptive to hearing criticism?
18: Of course. Yeah, he's overly receptive, you know, and he's always communicating, asking questions, stuff like that. So it's been good.
12: All right, Kyler Murray. And quite honestly, that's a refreshing.
2: That's QB1.
12: Great answer.
2: That's a QB1 answer right there.
12: Great answer from a quarterback who essentially his last team told him he wasn't any good.
2: Yeah.
12: They didn't want him anymore.
2: Mm-hmm.
12: And honestly, the Cardinals don't have an option,
2: no.
12: Right? Like they threw him out to the trash.
2: Yeah.
12: And they don't have a replacement.
2: No.
12: Okay.
2: Well, they will next year when they draft one or two overall. But
12: at
2: yes.
12: the moment, they don't.
2: Yes.
12: This isn't a situation where the Cardinals had the number one pick and they're bringing in the guy that's going to replace the guy.
2: Correct.
12: They drafted Carson Beck, but we'll see.
2: Yeah.
12: All right. That's it. Is it something or is it nothing? All right. Let's take a listen from the other perspective. Here's J.J. McCarthy on his relationship with Kyler Murray so far.
20: You know, it's just like two guys in a classroom. You know, he sits on one side, I sit on the other side, and it's the coach's responsibility to teach us and coach us. So,
21: is there any awkwardness, like, between you two?
20: Awkwardness, you know, it's just like the same feeling, you know, when you're in high school and there's another person on the other side of the room. That's just kind of how it is. So I wouldn't say there's any awkwardness.
12: Is it something or is it nothing? Kyler's response seemed mature, to understand the situation, and support the young kid. J.J. McCarthy, the way I'm reading it, if you want to, is it something or is it nothing? To me, it screams vibes of this is something where McCarthy's obviously bothered that Kyler Murray was brought in, and he views it as the two of them are equals, and he's not learning anything from Kyler Murray because the coaches coach, the teachers teach, and we're both in high school sitting in the same class together, and it's every man for himself. Is it something or is it nothing?
2: That dude is pressed. That dude is upset. That dude is so bothered by Kyler Murray coming in and having this competition and being told that he has to win his job back because of his performance or lack thereof, and this is not his gig anymore. And that, yeah, okay, you can say it's Kevin O'Connell's job to teach. It's also your job to have played better last year. And I understand that in the year before you weren't healthy and you couldn't play. That's neither here nor there. You weren't available. That's not under your control. But right now, this is the NFL. Now, what's interesting is that J.J. McCarthy has been through this before. J.J. McCarthy has gone through a quarterback competition where he took someone's job at Michigan.
12: Yeah.
2: Say you've dealt with this before.
12: No, they're just sitting in the classroom.
2: Say
12: coaches are coaching. We're sitting in a classroom.
2: I've been in this situation before at Michigan. I've dealt with the quarterback competition before. You know, we'll learn from each other. We'll help each other out. And, you know, we'll just, what's best for the team is best for the team. How am I answering this question better than J.J. McCarthy?
12: Well, he's obviously bothered by this situation.
2: Okay.
12: Right. So, like, when I ask the question, is it something or is it nothing?
2: It's nothing from Kyler.
12: Right. That's how I read it.
2: It's something from J.J.
12: Certainly something from McCarthy.
2: Yeah, it's something from J.J. Yeah.
12: It's weird. Like, his response is strange, right?
2: Now, was that an answer from J.J. McCarthy, or was that an answer from Nine? Who gave that answer? I need to know. Because I need to know who is in this quarterback competition. Who is
12: Kyler going, or Nine?
2: Kyler or Nine? Or is it Kyler or J.J.? Who steps onto the competition field?
12: Well, J.J. is a nice young man.
2: Isn't he, though?
12: And Nine is just a fierce competitor. He's just got eye black on, and he's ready to go.
2: He's going
12: to
2: win that job. You ain't winning that job, bro. I'm sorry.
12: Wow. So, okay. Am I reading too much into his comments?
2: I don't think so. I think that...
12: They're strange, right? Like, tell us that we're wrong. I feel like... That's a weird way to look at it from J.J. McCarthy's perspective. You can text the show at 310-840-4910. Chad in California, he texts from the 209. He says, J.J. McCarthy is definitely having himself a pity party. That was a weird response.
2: It is weird.
12: I agree, Chad. I'm with you. That was a weird response.
2: It's weird because... Okay, so it's weird because it's not your standard... quarterback competition answer.
12: I think it would be more acceptable if he left out the stuff about the coaches. Like, he clearly, J.J. McCarthy, this is the way that I'm seeing this response. He's clearly trying to give the impression that Kyler Murray is not helping him. And it's the coaches coaching the both of them.
2: That they're equals?
12: Yes.
2: Yeah.
12: And that he has not there is nothing he can learn from someone that's been in the NFL for 7+ seasons.
2: Yeah.
12: Where Kyler, the response is very mature, where it seems like he totally understands his situation. If he doesn't play well, he's going to be a backup for the rest of his career.
2: But I also, I take back my answer. I take it back.
12: You think it's a nothing?
2: No, opposite. Kyler's response is a something. Kyler's response is a big dog.
12: Oh, you think he's sunning him?
2: I think he's big dogging him.
12: which I kind of love. I kind of love that.
2: I think he's coming in and saying, "Yeah, I can. You listen, I've been in the league for seven, eight years now. Like, I've got a lot to teach him. He's not wrong. He's seen a lot of games. He's played a lot of football. He's also been out and dealt with the same things and sitting on the sideline and dealing with injury the same way that J.J. McCarthy has.
12: Yeah, but the reason why I didn't think as much that was a big dog or he's sunning him, I didn't think it was that much of a situation because Kyler's like tone doesn't sound like arrogant or cocky.
2: No.
12: No. I feel like Kyler at times when he was in Arizona could sound a little flippant.
2: Yeah, of course.
12: And a little like condescending to the media.
2: Look,
12: and he doesn't sound like that.
2: No.
12: Here, Roy, if we could, can we replay the Kyler Murray soundbite here? And then I want to replay the McCarthy. So let's go with Kyler Murray. Take a listen again. Listen to the tone from Kyler Murray talking about how he wants to help J.J. McCarthy.
18: Obviously, I feel like, you know, I've played 7 years now going on eight. So I'm considered a veteran, even though I don't see myself as that. Give him any knowledge that he needs. Again, you know, we're both competitors, and I know, you know, we both want what's best for the team.
19: Been receptive to hearing criticism?
18: Of course. Yeah, he's overly receptive, you know, and he's always communicating, asking questions, stuff like that. So it's been good.
12: So there's Kyler Murray. Yeah, mm-hmm. I mean, it. I guess there's a shade of like big dogging.
2: It's a little bit of like I'm teaching him things, but we both want what's best for the. Like the fact that he said we both want what's best for the team takes a little bit of the big dog out of it. But he did say like I'm teaching him things because I've been in the league for 7-8 years, like I've seen some things.
12: And then let's listen to McCarthy's response on the relationship between Murray and himself to this point.
20: You know, it's just like two guys in a classroom. You know, he sits on one side, I sit on the other side, and it's the coach's responsibility to teach us and coach us. So,
21: is there any awkwardness like between you two?
2: It's right here.
20: Awkwardness, you know, it's just like the same feeling, you know, when you're in high school and there's another person on the other side of the room. That's just kind of how it is. So I wouldn't say there's any awkwardness.
12: No, that's awkward, JJ.
2: And man.
12: And saying it's the responsibility of the coaches to coach you both.
2: Mm-hmm.
12: Thank you, sir. Thank you for letting us know that. I was unaware of that's the job description of a coach.
2: Well, and I'm not.
12: It's the responsibility of the coaches to coach us. Yeah,
2: I'm not surprised that Kyler's coming in with a more receptive attitude and, like you said, less of a flippant attitude like he had in Arizona. Because
12: not
2: he
12: always,
2: knows,
12: but sometimes he did.
2: But
12: yeah.
2: But he knows this is his second chance. Like this is he's going to the quarterback whisperer. Like we've seen you're in the same room, you breathe the same air as Kevin O'Connell, and look at what happened to Sam Darnold. Look to an extent what happened to Daniel Jones, who didn't even play in a game for the Vikings, and look what he did until he was injured with the Colts last year. So I have a feeling he understands that if he does sit there and learn and watch and pay attention to what Kevin O'Connell is going to impart on him, and it does have a successful season, it can turn into an extended run here with the Vikings, or at least, look, I mean, hopefully the Vikings, for his sake, don't make the same mistake twice with Sam Darnold. And if it does work out between Kyler Murray and the Vikings, he is a Viking, but you never put it past the Vikings to do it again. And he goes on and signs a contract with another team.
12: Right.
2: So either way,
12: let's call
2: knows.
12: It what it is though. He knows he's also going to be the starter.
2: Yeah.
12: For this team.
2: Yeah.
12: Kyler Murray's going to be the starter for the Vikings. Let's be real. That's what's going to take place here. And McCarthy can be in his feels and he can be sad sacked because he's getting big dogged and they're both in the classroom and the coaches are coaching both of them. Nine, you will be on the bench. That's the case. That's what's going to happen because Kyler Murray's the better quarterback. End of story.
2: Yeah.
3: feel like Kyler wasn't even big dogging though. Like if you hear the recording, it's just what you would expect a senior player to say to, you know, someone who doesn't have as much ears.
12: Right, right, right.
2: Absolutely.
12: Absolutely. It seemed like Kyler seems like mature for this situation.
2: Because he is.
12: And he's been knocked for that in the past. So it's different to hear that from Kyler Murray. It's Buckingham Dollar here on Westwood One Sports and the Westwood One Sports app. There's a quarterback who had a really bad injury at the end of last season who's back at OTAs, and he expects to be ready for week one of the NFL season. It was a bad injury. We will update that, and we will tell you who said that, which quarterback it is, coming up next.
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0: A video of Daniel Jones at Colts OTAs, dropping back, throwing passes, moving side to side in the pocket. He tore his Achilles at the end of last season. He's, I mean, it was like 5 months ago, right, that he was injured with the Achilles.
1: Mm-hmm.
0: He's out there at OTAs this week for the Colts. Now, Daniel Jones spoke to the media, and he talked about his recovery time, and he thinks he'll be ready for week one. Take a listen to this.
2: Good, feeling good. It's been a good process so far. I'm like 6 months into it, so feeling good. Been here, working hard with our trainers and strength staff here, and going well.
3: What's it like to be back out on the field?
2: It's good. Good to be back and just be around, you know, and be with the guys, be out on the field. Obviously, not doing everything yet, but just being out here has been fun.
3: Your expectation to be the starter for week one, be on the field?
2: Absolutely.
0: So there you go, Daniel Jones. Absolutely. After tearing the Achilles at the end of last season, expects to be the starter week one for the Indianapolis Colts.
1: He can expect a lot of things. That's, I mean,
0: he looked good. Did you see the video?
1: Yeah,
0: I
1: saw the video.
0: Side to side, okay. Stepping side up in the pocket, side, yeah. Okay, off the yep, back yep, foot, yep, off yep. The Achilles, throwing.
1: Yep. Yep.
0: All that stuff yesterday.
1: All being rushed by air.
0: Right. Oh, yeah. The teams aren't in pads. There's no pass rush. Yeah, I understand.
1: That's my point. That's my point.
0: He looked nimble for someone that just tore his Achilles.
1: Oh yeah. Look, and he's not the most elusive guy anyway. But you know, he's fine. He's serviceable. But he was, and the Colts were for the first 7-8 weeks of the season, the story of the season last year.
0: They were hot to try.
1: They were.
0: They were the team that everyone talked about, the surprise of the year.
1: They were the surprise of the year, and they had a very easy schedule until everybody moved over and talked about how easy the schedule the Patriots were having. And so they, until he got hurt, that offense was the best offense in the NFL last year. And then he was injured, and they had to call Phillip Rivers and get him out of a high school practice field, and it completely fell apart. I don't think that they're going to be able to compete with the Texans and the Jags in their division this year. I think they're definitely going, like, if you expect them to have the same success as they did the first 7-8 weeks of the season, it's not going to happen. Like, they're not going to go on that crazy run that they did.
0: Yeah, I don't think so. But, I mean, even with the injuries and the fall off, yards per play last season, the Colts were 8th in the NFL.
1: Yeah.
0: We know, just because of where we host this show every day, in the city of Chicago, people are promoting and celebrating and talking up how great Ben Johnson and the Chicago Bears offense is.
1: Mm-hmm.
0: The Bears, yards per play last season, they were 9th.
1: Yep.
0: The Colts, by that metric specifically, had a better offense.
1: Yeah.
0: The Ravens were 7th.
1: Mm-hmm.
0: The Seahawks were 6th. So, I mean, the Colts had a legitimate top 10 offense last season.
1: They did.
0: I just don't trust Daniel Jones as a player healthy. So forget the fact that he's rehabbing an injury. Like, I never expected the Colts to keep up that pace throughout the entire season because I didn't believe in the quarterback.
1: Well, last year's very easy schedule to start the season has completely flipped on them. Because to start the season, Ravens, Chiefs, Texans.
0: Yeah, I mean, that's a bit of a gauntlet. Those are three playoff teams. Well, a team that missed the playoffs and the Chiefs, but you get what I'm saying. Kansas City is pretty good.
1: You expect them to rebound this year. And if Mahomes is going to start the season this year, they're going to be, I mean.
0: What week is that game? Second week?
1: Week two, yeah.
0: I'm guessing Daniel Jones and Mahomes are both playing in that game based on
1: NBC better hope, because that's a primetime game. So yes. That's Sunday night football.
0: Is that a little Sunday night football?
1: It's a little Sunday night. That's a little Sunday night.
0: Waiting all night for a Sunday night?
1: It's a little waiting all day for a Sunday night.
0: Yeah, a little Underwood there, little Carey. Yeah, yeah. All right. Tirico on the call?
1: Yeah.
0: Getting your football ready? Your juices flowing?
1: Absolutely.
0: Thank God, no Dungy.
1: He doesn't call the games. He's not on the call.
0: He was the worst.
1: He's just on your pregame.
0: That was terrible.
1: And you don't have to watch that.
0: I watch. I'm a football fan. I watch it all.
1: You don't have to.
0: I watch all of the football. I knew that would break you. Thankfully, Dungy's not there anymore.
1: You don't have
0: anymore.
1: To consume that.
0: I don't need that Colts propaganda thrown out there every week.
1: Well, it's not going to be there.
0: Thank you.
1: Said you're going to get a bunch of Steelers propaganda.
0: It's fine. Tomlin's going to be the man. He's going to be great on that.
1: Yeah, he will.
0: He's going to be so good.
1: Yeah.
0: So, yes, I agree. That's a tough start to this season.
1: Yeah, it is.
0: You have the Texans. Their defense is fantastic.
1: Mm-hmm.
0: I'm guessing Kansas City bounces back. Who is the third team? The Ravens?
1: They start with the Ravens. Yeah. Ravens, Chiefs, Texans. Yeah.
0: Yeah, I'm going to take the Ravens in the points week one. if you've got that fresh line
1: I can get you a line. I can get you a line if you want. If you give me a second here, let's find a line here.
0: I'll take the Ravens minus the 3.5, I think is what it will be. Are the Ravens at home?
1: Games.
0: Ravens by four.
1: The Ravens are 3.5-point road favorites here. Oh.
0: 3.5
1: road favorites. Give me the Colts to surprise some people at home.
0: Yeah.
1: Cover that 3.5.
0: All right. I thought that if that was a home game for the Ravens, that was a lock.
1: Yeah, I'll take the week of the century. I'll take the hook.
0: But yeah, you're right. We're not talking Giants football.
1: And
0: Jackson,
1: then the fourth game's not easy either. It's the Commanders.
0: Oh yeah, that's a tough go.
1: Yeah.
0: That's a tough start to
1: Jaden Daniels and the Commanders.
0: That's a pretty difficult start to this season.
1: Yeah.
0: And I know that we could go through every single team's first four games, and there's various options there. But
1: a lot of summer left.
0: That's a tough start. I think, I don't want people to get too excited. I think next Tuesday is the 100 days until the start of the NFL season. I think that's the case. I think Tuesday. If my math is correct.
1: Hold on. Let me see. The first day of the season is September 9th. Let's see.
0: I think it's Tuesday.
1: I was looking. 104 days.
0: Yeah, so
1: until September 9th.
0: Today's Thursday.
1: Yeah.
0: So what? That's right.
1: Yeah, I think so.
0: Right? Because tomorrow will be 103.
1: Yeah. And then 102 is Saturday.
0: And Monday is 101.
1: Yeah.
0: So Tuesday is 100.
1: There you go.
0: I'm paying attention to a little football.
1: Yeah, get a list.
4: What's up?
0: All right, Jackson Dart. I see that you and your Giants teammates hashed it out.
1: Yeah, you hacked it.
0: Over your intro of the president.
1: We made amends. We're all good.
0: Yeah. I guess. I don't know. Like, it does, like, from my vantage point, it does feel like, did they try and make Abdul Carter the bad guy for, like, is the way that I'm seeing it is that people are annoyed that he took something that was in the locker room and went public with it? Is that the case? Because Abdul Carter commented on Jackson Dart introducing President Trump. Mm-hmm.
4: What's up?
1: Mm-hmm.
0: At an event. And mm-hmm. that's Dart from that event. That's how the introduction started with Jackson Dart.
4: Yep. What's up?
0: That the problem was that he commented in public about that event, right?
1: Yep.
0: But they hashed it out.
1: They and he had to address his teammates. Yep.
0: Okay.
1: Everybody's good now.
0: All right. Well, all right. I guess so. We'll see how that goes. We'll see if the teammates are cool with that. If they're all on board with how that played out.
1: We'll see.
0: We'll see. Well, I'm saying it was a top story on ESPN.com
1: today. I know
0: today.
1: It was.
0: That
1: I
0: Jackson
1: know.
0: Dart spoke to the media yesterday. He said that he spoke to his teammates and that Abdul Carter spoke to their teammates and that it's all, they have an understanding.
1: Okay.
0: From our guy.
1: Do you think that's how Jackson Dart started? Your guy, Jackson Dart.
0: Oh, I said that sarcastically.
1: Well, you're the big Giants guy, so that's why.
4: What's up?
1: You're the big Giants guy, so that's why I said your guy, Jackson Dart.
0: Let's see if Jackson Dart can stay upright and avoid the blue concussion tent throughout the regular season. Let's see if that can be the case. I mean, spend less time in the tent, more time in the huddle.
1: That'd be nice.
0: That would be step one for Jackson Dart.
1: That would be nice.
0: And you're right. I do think the Giants will be improved.
1: Okay.
0: That was assuming the locker room was together.
1: They can still be together. Do you think that's how we started the addressing the locker room? Do you think that's how
4: What's up?
1: All right, guys. Just saying. You don't see these problems with the Steelers.
0: All right. Yeah, but
1: Mike McCarthy doesn't have any problems.
0: Well, Has the president held an event in Pittsburgh recently? You don't know.
1: I'm just saying. You don't see these problems with Mike McCarthy, who's got the same credentials as John Harbaugh.
0: Okay. Well, I think if people really want to dive into it, I think we understand where the quarterback for the Steelers stands on some thoughts.
1: That's not the point.
0: I think that's the point.
1: I think Mike McCarthy is not dealing with having to have his quarterback and then his best defensive player address the team the first day of OTAs. Okay.
0: I'm just saying, based on what we've seen in the past, I'm guessing if you needed a quarterback in Pittsburgh to introduce the president, I wouldn't be surprised.
1: I understand.
0: Based on his comments.
1: Listen, I get it. I understand that.
4: What's up?
1: But the point is,
0: and I don't think Aaron Rodgers would start it with what's up.
1: The point is that's not how camp is starting for the Pittsburgh Steelers. Okay. It is for the New York Football Giants.
0: Yes. And the story on ESPN.com, New York Giants quarterback Jackson Dart addressed teammates Wednesday during a team meeting to discuss the introduction of President Donald Trump at an event last week in New York. Sources tell ESPN and the NFL Network. Giants leaders such as Brian Burns, Kayvon Thibodeau, and Jameis Winston were all among those who spoke during the meeting. The Giants returned to work on Wednesday after the holiday weekend for organized team activities.
1: I want to know what Jameis said.
0: Now that is someone that if you wanted a quarterback from New York to introduce you on stage, that's the guy. Right? Like, if anyone's going to introduce someone, you want Jameis doing it.
1: Jameis would do an excellent intro. Excellent intro.
0: The article goes on to say, sources said that among the topics discussed were keeping things, quote, internal and not airing frustrations out publicly. As Giants second-year outside linebacker Abdul Carter went on X, or Twitter as people say, over the weekend, after seeing the video of Dart introducing Trump at the event, and he commented, thought this blank was AI. What we doing, man? And so that's what started it. So the leak to ESPN in this article is that the...
4: What's up?
0: The issue that needed to be addressed was the commenting online over something that took place publicly.
1: All right.
0: And you're right. I have yet to see this go down with the Pittsburgh Steelers. You are correct.
1: Just saying. It's not happening.
0: You, sir, are correct with that.
1: Not happening in the Berg.
0: It's Black and Abdallah here on Westwood One Sports and the Westwood One Sports app. Sponsored by Progressive Insurance, protecting your business vehicles 24/7. 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So tonight we have game 6 of the Western Conference Finals. 8:30 Eastern, the Thunder lead the series three games to two. They have a chance to go to the finals. The finals won't start until next Wednesday, June the 3rd. The Knicks are already there. They're waiting. But the question and the topic of whether or not the Knicks can win the finals, I think is a little different story, right? That we know there are two really good teams in the West. And also, we almost never see a team led by a small guard win a championship. You got to go back some years. We're talking about the Pistons of the late 80s. The last time the best player on a team was a shorter guard, which that's not a knock on Jalen Brunson. It's just the fact of the matter. It's what he is. 6'2". Mm-hmm. Becky Hammon made comments in the past that you can never win with a guard like that leading your team. Has she changed her tune? We'll hear from Becky Hammon coming up next.
5: The Thunder beat the Spurs and lead the series 3-2. SGA and crew are a win away from punching their ticket to their second consecutive finals. Will they get it done tonight in San Antonio? Westwood One Sports.
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17: 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Prizes must be redeemed within a 30-day period of winning and must be 18 years of age or older to win. 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

0: Jungle, H Minute Thursday to you. I am Jim Rome, live in Southern California. What's going on? 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Or if you want to get to the X platform, hit me up there at Jim Rome. Email me at Rome, R-O-M-E, at Habitate.com. So the show sets up like this. I've got some opening thoughts, which I'll get to. Then coming up at 12:40, or in about 40 minutes from right now, James Posey, a two-time NBA champion and an assistant coach in the NBA, joins us. Top of hour number two. It's Thursday, so we've got our FanDuel Predict segment. The big head, James Kelly, in his customary spot. Thursday, 1 p.m., straight up, FanDuel Predicts. What you want to do is find that app right now. Get the app right now. Download it. It's clean. It's easy. It's fun. They'll give you $25 to start with. That way, when James comes on and he and I chop it up, you'll have it already. Get the app. Download it right now. Also, coming up at 1:40, Rob Havenstein, former Rams offensive tackle, joins us. Top of the third hour, the beef segment. So we've got all this to get done between now and the next 3 hours. Going to be a good day, a good show for you. Once again, get to our YouTube channel if you don't mind. We are building that every single day. Can you check it out? If you like what you see, can you hit the sub button? I'd appreciate that a lot. Go to YouTube, search out Jim Rome, find that channel there. All right, and that's how you find me. Let me start with this. You know what I need a break from? Honestly, I need a break from starting the program with alien talk. Be it Wemby, be it the other alien, Adam Silver. I need a break from the extraterrestrials, so I'm not going to start there. Instead, I'm going to start with my favorite QB competition. Now, to be fair, I'm not sure how much of a competition this actually is. In fact, I'm going to say it up front. I don't think it's a competition at all. Of course, I'm talking about the Vikings. No. Me and V's Vikings. That's what I'm talking about. I'm talking about the alleged supposed battle between Kyler Murray and Nine, a.k.a. J.J. McCarthy, a.k.a. one of the weirdest, most awkward dudes that you're ever going to find. And not the good kind of weird either. Weird can be good, and then weird can just be weird. This is not the good kind of weird. Weird can be good or weird can be JJ, and that's what I'm talking about here. Now, to be clear, I've got nothing against JJ personally. I just don't really get it. I've never really gotten it. What did the Vikings ever see in this dude? Do the Vikings even remember what they ever saw in this dude? How does a dude like KOC get so hooked by a dude like Nine? Like, it never made any sense to me.
1: It doesn't make any sense.
0: It didn't. It didn't then. It doesn't now. I don't get it. I mean, that's it. I don't get it. Which is why I keep thinking to myself, maybe it was me. Maybe I missed something. It's why I keep giving this dude, JJ, a chance. And I keep hearing him out. JJ! Even though when you hear JJ out, he ends up doing things like going all third person with it, self-glossing, and calling himself Nine. But it is a new season. The Vikings did bring in some real competition for Nine. So maybe Nine got his wake-up call. Maybe Nine will show up differently this year. I'm going to let you be the judge. Check out the following clip, and you tell me if this sounds like a brand new J.J. McCarthy or the same exact weirdo.
2: What's your relationship been like with Kyler so far?
3: You know, it's just like two guys in a classroom. You know, he sits on one side, I sit on the other side, and it's the coach's responsibility to teach us and coach us. So,
2: is there any awkwardness, like, between you two?
3: Awkwardness, you know, it's just like the same feeling, you know, when you're in high school and there's another person on the other side of the room. That's just kind of how it is. So I wouldn't say there's any awkwardness.
1: Awkward?
0: Nope. Not at all awkward. No awkwardness here. No awkwardness whatsoever from one of the more awkward athletes I've seen in recent memory. Seriously, bro, everything you say feels awkward. Even when you're not talking about the most awkward situation ever. Even when you're denying that it's the most awkward situation ever. But yeah, definitely. That quarterback room isn't awkward at all. Or is actually very, very awkward. I'm not even there, and I know it's awkward. You made it sound like the most awkward place in the world.
3: Awkwardness.
0: In denying that it's awkward, you made it sound like the most awkward room in the world. In denying that it was awkward, you actually confirmed that it was awkward. I mean, you do know you're in the NFL, right? And not the 11th grade biology class, right, Nine? What does he even mean? What do kids in a high school classroom have to do with an NFL QB competition? Only Nine would draw that parallel because it makes no sense. Pro athletes fighting for the most important position in an organization is nothing like two awkward high schoolers in a classroom. But forget that for a second. What is more awkward than two high school kids in a classroom just looking at each other?
3: I wouldn't say there's any awkwardness.
0: Why is that an example of how unawkward it is? What's more awkward? It sounds extremely awkward. How is an example of things not being awkward between these two just like that? Did JJ not go to high school? Because I did. And I remember scenarios like that, and they were awkward as hell. Take any two random kids in any high school and put them on each side of a random classroom, and guess what you get? An incredibly awkward situation. So why is that your comp? That seriously might be the worst example of a non-awkward situation ever. So way to go, JJ. Way to come up with a comparison that is just as accurate as your arm is not. We all know it's awkward, bro. It's definitely awkward that they went out and they brought in a former number one overall pick, even though they just spent the 10th pick on you 2 years ago. And it's definitely awkward that the dude that they brought in is clearly better, at least based on what we've actually seen on the field from Nine so far. So if by not awkward, JJ means he's one of the more awkward guys ever in one of the most awkward situations ever, then sure, I agree. There's no awkwardness to this at all. You know what else is uncomfortable? The fact that they asked Kyler Murray the same exact question, and he was able to answer it like a normal human being.
4: Kyler, describe your relationship with JJ to this point?
5: It's been great. It's been great. Obviously, I know he's a younger guy, so any way I can help him, obviously, I feel like, you know, I've played 7 years now, going on eight, so I'm considered a veteran, even though I don't see myself as that. Give him any knowledge that he needs. Again, you know, we're both competitors, and I know, you know, we both want what's best for the team.
4: Receptive to hearing criticism?
5: Of course. Yeah, he's overly receptive, you know, and he's always communicating, asking questions, stuff like that, so it's been good.
0: You see, Nine? It's not that complicated, not that hard. Doesn't have to be that awkward. That's what a pro sounds like. Nine sounds like an awkward-ass, pockmark high school kid sitting in a classroom, and Kyler sounds like a pro quarterback. Look, we all know jobs are not won and lost based on answers in the media. We all know this QB competition is not going to be decided by sound bites. But here's the thing about that. Again, I don't even think it's a competition at all. In fact, I'm ready to call it right now. Kyler Murray is the Vikings quarterback. There is no competition here, which makes the whole thing even more awkward. I think that competition ended the second he put pen to paper. Obviously, Minnesota is not choosing Nine again Because what happened the last time they chose 9? It meant that they let Sam Darnold walk to the Seahawks and immediately win a Super Bowl. I almost think that the Vikings are skating on that. They really thought that Sam could win the big one, so they let him walk because they thought that 9 gave them a better chance to win the big one. And then 1 year later, Sam has already won the big one, and the Vikings have already brought in a replacement for 9. I mean, how is that not a disaster? The only reason it's not is they improved. They improved at the position, and then maybe they strike gold with Kyler. As much as I like and respect KOC, he essentially couldn't have bungled that quarterback situation any worse, which is why he's not going to double down with the most awkward dude and Kyler Murray not getting that job. He's not doing that. Don't get it twisted either. Kyler winning this job will not be about Darnold at all. It'll be about Kyler being a better player than JJ, period. Kyler has misstepped in his career. There's no doubt about that. By Kyler's own admission, things should have gone better in Arizona. But we know the dude can play. We know the dude can win games in this league. He's proven that. The same cannot be said about 9. The biggest knock on Kyler has been maturity, or lack thereof. Hence, the video game clause that the Cardinals felt compelled to put into his contract. Funny thing here, though, in this situation, he clearly is the adult in the room. It's not like 9 gives you a maturity advantage over Kyler. In fact, he doesn't really give you any advantage over Kyler other than height, which is why I just don't see what many ever saw in this guy. Picking this dude over Darnold was a catastrophic mistake. Picking this dude 10th overall was also clearly a mistake. And I don't think they make another giant 9-related mistake and just hand him the job. That's why they brought Kyler in the first place, right? So they wouldn't have to hand 9 the job. They tried to do that already, and it didn't work. Which is why I'm saying that this quarterback competition is not a competition at all. It's already over. It's Kyler's job. And I'm sure it's not awkward at all. Awkward. Right, most awkward dude?
3: You know, when you're in high school and there's another person on the other side of the room, that's just kind of how it is. So I wouldn't say there's any awkwardness.
0: That is so awkward.
3: Awkwardness?
0: Oh, I don't think it's awkward. It's, you know what it's like? It's like being in a high school room and you're on one side and the guy's on the other side. That's how it is. What? Come on, Babs, where are you? What? Bro, what's more awkward than a high school classroom with a couple of randos sitting on opposite ends of the room and looking at each other? Awkward. Man, that is so awkward. Anyway, way to make a non-awkward situation extremely awkward. You're not winning that job. And you're certainly not convincing anybody that you're not awkward and it's not awkward. You were already awkward, and you made it way more awkward, 9. It started being awkward when you started calling yourself 9.
3: I wouldn't say there's any awkwardness.
0: You wouldn't? I would say it's nothing but awkward. Anyway, V, that's our Vikings. And Kyler did not show up awkward at all. 1-800-636-8686. Awkwardness. Awkwardness is the way I responded to that question. That's really awkward. How do you know, Rome? You're not in that room. I don't need to be. I don't need to be in that room. I don't need to be in that state. I don't need to be in the same galaxy to know how awkward it is there.
1: Awkward?
0: It's really awkward. If JJ's in that space, it's awkward. You know why? He's awkward. Anybody else? All right, in addition to that, some other things I want to get to. Speaking of aliens, I didn't lead with it. Give me that. I didn't even lead with that. So Powder finally comes out of whatever tomb or closet he's been hanging in, and he addressed the issue of flopping and officiating, and he didn't make it any better. In fact, he made it way worse. We'll get into that. And this whole notion of, quote, unethical hoops. Also, I want to talk about the Eagles Come to find out, maybe A.J. Brown is not going directly to the Patriots on June 1st. You know, we kept hearing that report over and over and over and over again that because of the salary cap, they would wait until June 1st, and the inevitable landing spot was with Mike Vrabel and the Patriots, and it all made all the sense in the world, except that June 1st is Monday. And all of a sudden now there's reports that there's some bantering back and forth, and maybe that deal is not going to get done. Not really surprised to hear that. Would be surprised if he stayed in Philadelphia, but not surprised to hear that. Let's see what we got here. Romy, congratulations on 2 years since the X launch and all the success since. June 28, May 28, 2024 was an epic day in the jungle. Is that accurate?
6: Hashtag Jim Rome
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0: Was May 28th our first day on X? Are you sure? I don't feel like that. If we did Super Bowl in February and we did X not long thereafter, then maybe. Maybe. If you keep track of those things. All right, Bergie, I'll take your word for it. Not as written. I think you put June. Hey, happy anniversary. What do you get somebody for their second anniversary? Sharp Sports 82 writes, when the immature, Xbox-addicted, distracted quarterback is the one giving thoughtful and mature answers to a simple media question, you got a problem. Pretty much. Pretty much. Kyler handled that much better than nine. And I don't know that it's fair at this point. Like he said, that was kind of interesting. He said, you know, I'm the vet. I don't see myself that way. I think that was

0: in a really good spot. And I really don't think, and I didn't read the contract, and I don't know what was promised to him. I really don't think that Kyler Murray committed to the Vikings as good an opportunity as it is under this guise of, now you know, you do have to beat out JJ. We're going to have a real competition here. I'm not saying he's afraid to compete, and I know he's not afraid of nine. I'm just here to say I think that that was kind of decided before he got off the airplane. In my own opinion, I know this. JJ is not going to beat him out. I also would suggest that there's not an actual competition going on. And I would suggest that it actually is really awkward. He just made it awkward with that answer. The guys at Barrett Media wrote on this day in 2024, the Jim Rome Show with that Jim Rome debuted on X. Well, listen, if my guys at Barrett said so, then it is true. They know better than me. Shouting out at Barrett Media. They got that. Appreciate y'all looking out. Thanks for the pop. Greg in Green Bay, quote, Minnesota drafting a quarterback that can't throw to the left-hand side of the field makes about as much sense as the LA Lakers being called the Lakers. JJ has the pocket presence of a blind squirrel and is clearly a bust. Well, to be fair, the LA Lakers didn't start in LA. But what you're saying about JJ is interesting. I don't see what they saw in him. Not then, not now. And again, KOC has forgotten more football than I'll ever know in a million years. I just don't know what that guy of all guys saw in that guy and why they let Sam Darnold walk. And that's not even hindsight being 2020. I just never actually got it. I never understood it. I just assumed that KOC knew way better than me. And he does. But I never got the JJ thing. And then when he showed up JJ! And started doing those things and nining himself, I understood it even less. All right, when we come back, your reaction. I'm getting a lot of reaction. Your reaction to it. Whatever you do, you could try and convince me that there's an actual quarterback competition going on, but whatever you do, do not try to convince me that it's not awkward. It's really awkward because JJ's there. He's the one who's making it awkward. Kyler didn't seem awkward at all. In fact, he's never come off better.
1: I wouldn't say there's any awkwardness.
0: I would. I would say it's nothing but awkwardness. And that's where we diverge. He doesn't see anything awkward about it, and I don't see anything that's not awkward about it. All right, so the playoffs are here, and you already know this. This is where everything changes. Every possession hits different. Every run matters. Every single moment can flip the entire script. And now, you can get in on all of that with FanDuel Predicts. We're talking predicting the action all the way to the championship. So not just who wins, but the spread, the total, even those game-winning moments that define the playoffs. That one shot, that one rebound, that one run that changes everything. It's all in play. So here is the move. And remember, James Kelly and I are going to break this down at the top of next hour. 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
3: 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But will the three-time Super Bowl MVP be fully ready for the Chiefs opener against Denver? 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

0: Here's something I didn't expect. V and the Fee to bring some reason to this discussion. Viking Jim, Nine's answer clearly shows he's salty as hell and delusional. JJ can't be bitter that Kyler is there when he was pure ass last year. I love Kyler's maturity and the fact that he's on a one-year prove-it deal, and it makes him very dangerous. I am hyped for week one. V and the Fee. It's all fair. That's all fair. No excrement smack. No Furman smack. Just straight take. You see, V, I knew you had that in you. Every once in a while, he just comes with a straight sports take, and it's always good. And I almost always agree with it. He's right. JJ can't be bitter that Kyle was there. He can't be bitter and he can't be surprised. The dude has not been available, right? And availability is your best ability. And when he has been available, he hasn't been that good. Like, I don't get what they see in this guy. And also, this whole vibe, you could tell he is salty about this. He does seem deluded. He does seem
1: bench
0: confused.
1: The salt.
0: Edgy. Like, why am I dealing with this? Why am I not the guy? I am the guy. I don't know. I thought this was a guy coming out of Michigan who was all about the character, the maturity, you know, doing things the right way, being the team guy, doing whatever they need from me. I thought he was that guy. And if he was that guy in Michigan, certainly he should be that guy right now because he's a few years removed. Unless he gets to the NFL and nothing goes his way. Or maybe he was never that guy in the first place. Now, granted, Kyler has gone through his things, his stages. He's had his problems. And yes, he is 7 years or 7 years into the league. JJ's still a young guy. Except he's not dealing with this very well. And for him to sit here and say, oh, no, it's not awkward.
2: 7 years.
0: No?
2: Awkward.
0: How so? Well, think of it this way. Think of two high school kids in a class on opposite ends of the classroom. You know, and the teacher's there, and we're just kind of looking at each other.
3: That's just kind of how it is.
0: Nothing awkward about that.
3: I wouldn't say there's any awkwardness.
0: And nothing, what you really mean is nothing awkward about us being in the room and us both knowing that he already won the job. Nothing awkward about me going out here every single day competing my ass off, knowing it doesn't matter because they've already given him the job, but they're telling everybody that it's competition. If that's what you mean by awkward, then I guess I agree. There's actually three of us in that room. Me, him, and that giant elephant.
3: High school.
0: Seated between us. That's kind of awkward. The elephant's making it awkward as hell. The elephant being that we all know who has the job. Viking Van Smack. Minnesota is clearly having a legitimate toss-up QB competition. Signed Alex Hardy, thinking that he can run the board better than Allen.
4: Thank you, Allen.
0: Signed Alex. Pulling the OBC. Yeah, except Alex never said that. Alex never sat Alex. In that same room acting like, well, there's Alvin on one end of the room and there's me on the other end of the room and we're competing for the same thing. There's nothing awkward about that.
3: I wouldn't say there's any awkwardness.
0: What would be awkward, no offense, Alex, cover your ears,
2: Alex.
0: Would be Alex sitting there thinking that he was better than JJ or Alvin. Then it
2: JJ!
0: Would be awkward, like JJ.
3: I wouldn't say there's any awkwardness.
0: Matt Charles, 21. The Vikings QB room is not awkward at all. Signed, going in for a hug and getting a handshake. Then you got this guy with this wild swing. No Cal Vic. Kyler v. JJ quarterback competition is not awkward at all. Signed, Brad in Corona. Sitting there at the family Thanksgiving dinner with his wife's boyfriend sitting next to him. Damn, Vic. Like I said, wild swing. Marshall in Orlando, quote, Rome, JJ's recent comments, his face paint, his pregame rituals, and number 9 self-gloss are not cringy in the slightest. Sincerely, Broncos country, let's ride. Doing high knees on an international flight, Mr. Unlimited. And go Hawks.
1: Mr. Unlimited.
0: Good job, Marshall. Go well played.
4: Let's ride. Broncos country, let's ride. Broncos country.
0: You're not awkward. You're let's just ride. Being compared to the most awkward guy there is, not name you. You're not awkward. You're just being compared to the most awkward guy, not name nine.
1: Mr. Unlimited.
0: At he's a Dedonis. You call Nine's response awkward? I disagree. It felt natural to me. Signed every Mike Vrabel interview for the foreseeable future.
5: Oh.
0: There's your adultery alarm.
5: Oh.
0: Are we going to play that every time he's referenced or mentioned?
5: Oh.
0: All right, when we come back, James Posey joins us. Two-time NBA champ. In fact, we're going to go back-to-back. James Posey, then James Kelly. Whoa! Back-to-back Jameses!
5: Oh.
0: We'll take a break. Oh. Stay tuned.
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7: The Vegas Golden Knights are in the Stanley Cup Final for the third time in their 9-year history. Will it be Carolina or Montreal that stands between a return to Sin City for Lord Stanley's Cup? Westwood One Sports.
0: Clones. 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

0: Live from Southern California, this is the Jim Rome Show on Westwood One.
1: Right back at it. What's going on? I am Jim Rome. We are live in Southern California. We are on Westwood One. Do not forget, also on Sirius XM, also on the X platform, also on the Rome TV channel, which has 9 platforms. All that said, we are joined right now by a former NBA forward, a 2-time NBA champion, first with the Miami Heat in 06, then with the Celtics in 2008. On top of that, he won a title as an assistant coach with the Cavaliers in 2016. He played 12 years in the NBA. We are joined right now by James Posey. James, awesome to have you on the show. How you doing, dude?
2: I'm doing great. Thanks for having me.
1: Really good to have you on the show. Listen, lots we could talk about, but let me start right here. You were an assistant coach with the Blazers this past year, so you faced the Spurs in the first round of the postseason. So let me ask you this. How did you all go about trying to defend Wemby, and what do you think of the job that OKC has done against him so far?
2: Well, we tried to throw multiple bodies at him for the most part. Just with his versatility caused us problems. So for the most part, he had a size difference in the guards. We had Jrue Holiday did a great job on him. You know, Danny, also Tumani did a great job as well. So we tried to throw multiple bodies at him as well as just like the physicality part of it. He's a tough cover because his ability to shoot the ball and also his play around the basket. So multiple bodies and just try to just disrupt them as much as possible.
1: James Posey joining us. Let me ask you this. Looking at the way he played in game 5 where he did struggle, did he look to you like he's wearing down some?
2: It looked like he's fatigued a little bit. I think that comes with it. You know, you're at a big stage right now and just the wear and tear. Probably playing more minutes than he did in a regular season. So, of course, that's adding up on top of the physicality. And then you have to give, you know, OKC a lot of credit as well. Just, you know, their style of play, their pace, and just keeping them active and keeping them busy on both ends. So I think it's taking us a toll on them a little bit. So hopefully he got enough rest to come back and bounce back.
1: I was going to say, are you expecting a bounce back game from him and his teammates at home tonight, or do you think the Thunder closed them out?
2: I think the Spurs will show up tonight. I think he's going to have a great game. He's going to need a great game for them to win tonight. I think De'Aaron Fox, he's going to have to play big as well. You know, they're supporting cats. You know, they just have to play well. And most of the time when you play at home, it's not a guarantee. Usually the players and role players play best at home. So they just need to put it together and get a win tonight.
1: James Posey joining us. I'm with you. I think that Wemby does bounce back, but I think you're right. The supporting cast is so important. The guy can't do it himself, but he needs a Wemby-type game. Hey, let me ask you. You played in an era when hand-checking was still allowed and the game was way more physical than it is right now. That said, given how physical OKC plays, what do you make of the way the series has been officiated?
2: It's one of those things. You know, you just have to go out and impose your will. Night in and night out. The style of play from the physicality, it has to be established from jump ball. And that's from the jump ball of game 1. And if you continue that, you know, now it's familiar to referees and now you're playing your style of play. You just can't start it, you know, later in the series. So for me, I love the physicality part of it. Both teams probably need to do a little bit more. You'll probably see a lot more tonight from the Spurs as far as physicality. But that's one thing that is the tone is set from game 1. And you just have to continue the physicality part of you can't back down on either end for both teams.
1: James Posey joining us. I'm going to ask you about your situation in a moment. I want to get your thought, though, about the Knicks. They're waiting to find out who they're going to play in the finals. Obviously, they're on one right now, right? They're on one, and they do so many things well, and they're so, so connected. What impresses you the most about the Knicks?
2: Brunson, he's been playing great, but I think just as a team, they found their stride, their rhythm, and they are riding that wave right now. And that's one of those things that you need this time of the year. Everybody's playing together. You found your stride, and it's all about winning at this point. And they could taste it. They go out there, they handle their business on both ends. And I think the first round was a little scared to them. And now from that point on, they've just been, you know, steadily getting better and better.
1: James Posey is joining us. James, you were hired in July to be an assistant coach on Chauncey Billups' staff. How surreal was this season with Chauncey leaving the club in October to face federal gambling charges? And then how was the team able to block out all that outside noise, pull together and win 42 games and make it to the postseason? Uh-oh. He's frozen. You know what that music means? That means we have a frozen guest, or an audio drop-off, or some sort of technical difficulty. I will try to reestablish. What's going on? That first happened with Dana White. That's where that music came from. I'm Jim Rome. I'm talking to James Posey. Or I was. Still ahead, top
2: Hello,
1: of the hour.
2: I'm back.
1: Oh,
2: Hello.
1: You're back. There you are. I was asking, welcome back, dude. I was asking, what about this year? How surreal was it that you came on that staff and then Chauncey had to leave to face federal gambling charges, yet the team blocks out all the noise, they come together, they win 42 games, and they make it to the postseason. How would you describe what this year was like?
2: It's one of those situations that, I mean, that we didn't see coming. You know, just for us, the staff-wise, this being our first year, we just rallying together, one, to make sure, you know, we stay on track with what was already going on and also to build throughout the season. And then with the players, you know, same goal of mine was to win as many games as possible to put us in a position to make the playoffs. I think the players did a great job of just staying connected, working hard, and just putting the distractions in the back. And that's how we sort of just managed the season. Tiago did a great job of doing so. You know, once he took over, he never looked back, and he approached it with the same mindset of, you know what I'm saying, winning games and trying to be in the playoffs and just moving forward from that.
1: James Posey joining us. I mentioned you've got three rings. Take me back to 06. What has stayed with you the most about beating the Mavericks in six after dropping the first two? In fact, what were you thinking when you were down 2-0?
2: Well, first time being on that stage, being in the finals, it was more so like I don't want to get swept. So going down 0-2, that was, you know, like a reality check for the most part. And like I said, with that being my first time in the finals, along with some of my other teammates, it was just one of those reality checks. Like, man, you waited for this opportunity and you get swept. So game three was most definitely very important for us. And we always felt if we got one game, things would go our way. And we was able to run off, you know, a few ourselves.
1: You see the godfather right there, Pat Riley. What about Dwayne Wade? He levels up. He gets the MVP honors. He led the charge. Man, in terms of leadership, was he back in the day, was he like, man, get me the bleeping rock. Get the hell out of my way. I got this. Or was he less vocal and more of a silent killer?
2: He was less vocal, a silent killer, but he was vocal when he needed to be. And that was what D-Wade, man, he played great. You know, he had a great run. We wrote his coattail for the most part, and Shaq was there as well. But when you talk about that leadership, you know, him being that guy, he instilled that confidence in us as well as role players. And then, of course, you had Shaq, you know, had been there already. You had Pat Riley that's already been there already. So everybody just leaned in a little bit more. And D-Wade just, you know, found that even ground right there where, you know, he imposed his will as far as leadership-wise. And then also in game moments, just taking over the game and let you know, like, he was one to be reckoned with.
1: James Posey joining us for a few more moments. Then in 2008, you're with the Celtics, I should say, the big three, Garnett, Pierce, Allen. And then you go up against the Lakers, you beat Kobe, you get that ring. Dude, in terms of leadership, I mean, you got so many alphas and so much personality in that locker room. How did they divvy up the leadership? I mean, did that locker room belong to one person or was it shared? What was that like?
2: It was shared. And it started just, you know, in training camp. Of course, you have Paul Pierce, Ray Allen, and KG, the accolades that they have, but never have won on a bigger stage. And those guys sort of leaned into me early on as far as the championship, that ride, and what it's going to take. And so on different occasions, had a conversation with those guys, and you could see from the preseason, they were locked in, and the ultimate goal was to win. And not only just win during the regular season, but also to win a championship to experience that. And so they will, I would say they, but we as a team were just locked in. And that's from those three guys to the role players. And Doc did a great job of managing everything as well. You know, Rondo, he was a great leader, point guard, facilitating everything. Of course, you know, Paul Pierce was Paul Pierce. KG was KG and Ray was Ray. But the role players, Eddie House, Leon Poe, the Big Baby and myself, you know what I'm saying? Those three leaders, they helped us become better players and they made us feel a part of it. And I think that's as a whole, that's where our team was strong enough to, you know what I'm saying, to get through adversity and tough times and actually win games.
1: Man, it's so true. When you lay it out like that, it's a reminder that that team was so much more than just a big three, so much more than a big three. So, James, what is next for you? Where do you see yourself next season?
2: If things go as planned, hopefully I'm back with the Trailblazers. Mm-hmm. We just never know right now. I guess they're going through the situation and trying to figure out who's going to be our next head coach. So just going to let that process play out. You know, if things work out, hopefully I'm there. If not, you know, it's back in grind mode and try to find another opportunity, you know, just as far as on the coaching staff.
1: You know, I was going to say really quickly, grind mode. It's a grind. Not everybody wants that grind. Do you like the grind of being a coach?
2: Oh, most definitely. You know what I'm saying? That's one thing I think from a player being on the coaching side. I mean, the grind continues. And it's one of those things where I have the best of both worlds. As a player, you know what I'm saying, to go out there and have an impact on the game. But now as a coach, it's more so a vocal teaching aspect of it where I have to paint the picture for the players as well and make sure I get that point across. So, yeah, I'm in it for the long haul. I do want to be a head coach at the end of the day, but it's part of the process right now. But at the end of the day, I know I'm ready for any opportunity, and I just continue to work it. So.
1: Yeah, you're working your plan, you're planning your work, and you got a lot to offer. 12 years in the league, a couple of championships as a player, another championship as an assistant coach. James Posey, my guest. Dude, great to have you on the show. Appreciate it, James. Thank you very much. Let's do it again.
2: Yes, sir. Anytime. Appreciate you.
1: Appreciate you. James Posey joining us. All right. Glad we got that done. It's good. When we come back, the big head, James Kelly, joins us. We have our FanDuel predict
0: segment. This is Westwood One Sports.
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0: Live from Southern California, this is the Jim Rome Show on Westwood One.
1: Into hour number two. Welcome back. It's Thursday, so what that means is got a lot to get done between now and the end of the program, including a beef segment at the top of next hour. So start thinking about what you want to beef about. Telephone number is 1-800-636-8686. Also, we do write-in beefs. You can beef on the X. You can beef via email to rome@haveatake.com. Coming up at 1:40, Rob Havenstein, former Rams offensive tackle, will be joining us. Coming up right now, FanDuel Predicts. We do this once a week. FanDuel is our newest partner and making most of this possible. It's great to have them on board. Absolutely love the relationship, and I love the new app, FanDuel Predicts. What you want to do is go to the app right now, download the app, get the $25 bump that you get when you download the app. You've got some money to work with and play with, because now we're going to give you some action, some data, some intel. Now, if you don't believe either I or James Kelly in what we have, fade us. That's part of it, too. Either ride with us or fade us. But we're going to do our FanDuel Predicts segment right now. Let me bring in the big head, James Kelly. Head, what's going on? How you doing, dude?
2: Man, I'm doing good. Kids just got out of school. Last day at school. Summer break is on.
1: Okay, so how much is life about to change?
2: Quite a bit, I think, because they're going to be home a lot more, obviously. So a lot more noise running around here. So good news, bad news, right?
1: A lot but more the good noise. News, Jim, no, yeah. A lot more noise and a lot less structure. We know this, but I've already lived that life. You can live that life. I'm sorry to interrupt you. What were you going to say?
2: I mean, the good news is the kid, the oldest boy, passed third grade, so his education level has surpassed his old man. So there we go. Good news there.
1: That's true, dude. That's absolutely true. All right, so let's jump into this. FanDuel Predicts. First of all, we've been doing this weekly. It's an absolute blast. How much are you liking this app?
2: Dude, I love FanDuel. I love FanDuel Predicts. I'm in it every single day, multiple times a day. It's fantastic. It's given me everything I need to do to stay busy.
1: Well, you got a lot of things. Actually, you have a lot of... Okay, yes. But I saw what you were into over the weekend. I actually posted at one point. Dude, you were on a tractor. Were you moving earth? Yeah. Were you driving? Were you behind the wheel of that tractor? What were you doing?
2: Yeah, no, it's a skid steer. So I was running a skid steer. And I was building the slope.
1: My
2: it's
1: bad.
2: It's been a minute since I had to build a slope. But I got a bunch of free dirt. So I had about two trucks dropping me off dirt. And I... Not my best work, I'll say that. But yeah, I had to run it for about 6-7 hours. It's been a long time since I've been on the old tractor.
1: Bro, I know you're all about being frugal, saving your money, being a good business person. Is there not somebody better served for that? Could you not hire somebody to run that thing?
2: Hell no. We were born and raised on those things, so no, no way. And, dude, they cost a lot of money nowadays. These guys are making good money. So, no, if I could do it, something that easy.
1: Did you own that bad boy, or did you rent that bad boy?
2: No, I own it. I own that. I own a couple telehandlers, some welders, a couple other things I own. So
1: I don't know what the hell you're talking about. Free dirt.
2: Yeah.
1: All right.
2: I had to widen it out so I can get my trucks in there. It's all about business.
1: All about business, dude. All about business. Let's get to the real business at hand. FanDuel Predicts. Starting with tonight's game. Tough call. What do you think is going to happen?
2: Yeah, number is San Antonio -3.5 on FanDuel Predicts. Dude, San Antonio is such a great jungle market, isn't it? I mean, long time.
1: 100%.
2: Yeah. Even kin, you know? Somewhat? A little bit?
1: Are you looking? Are you begging for a jukebox play? What's going on here, dude?
2: Well, I mean, I love kin. Remember that one time when he battled that original Hef from that one nation that we can't talk about? I thought about that this morning. I thought it was really, really funny.
1: I don't know what the hell you're talking about, and neither is anybody else, which is why you're not hearing anything at all, Ed.
2: Alvin, help me out here a little bit. I think you can play it for Ken.
1: It's getting more awkward than nine.
2: More awkward? All right. Let's go to the game then. Spurs. There it is. It's a little pill. Thank you, sir.
1: High school, bro. Just you and me, dude, sitting in a classroom, awkward, looking at each other, awkward as hell.
2: Dude, Ken battled that ox. I'll never forget it. I appreciate that part. So let's go to San Antonio -3.5 here.
1: Please, let's do that.
2: We all know what needs to happen for San Antonio. Wimby has to show reason why we believe Code Red will show up tonight, he has a history of it. He put up 15 total shots in Game 5. When he's taken 15 or fewer shots in a game over his career, the following game ends the score a lot. I think he's averaging 28 points per game-ish after those games.
1: Yeah, look at the number. The number went up to 4.5.
2: Yeah, it's moved up right now. Okay. Yeah, money's coming in right there. He has to obviously go at Isaiah Hartenstein a little bit more early and often. I don't want to see a plus, minus negative 8 from Victor tonight, and I don't want to see him wait till 3 or 4 minutes into the game to start shooting the basketball. He's got to do it there. Now, his supporting cast, you have to wonder, what does De'Aaron Fox say about not showing up? Ding, ding, ding, ding, ding, ding. Thank you, sir. The highest paid player on the team has the worst true shooting percentage of any Spur in the entire series, Jim. Optimism, though. No. The last 3 seasons when OKC has really started to become OKC, De'Aaron Fox has played well.
1: Do you want to compete with the jukebox? Like, you have good information, but you're so into that that nobody's hearing that, because we're hearing what would De'Aaron Fox say, and we're not hearing a word you're saying. Just know that.
2: I mean, I've missed it for so long, and it's nice to have it back. So both of them. So, more positive news. San Antonio has shot the 3-ball poorly for 2 straight games. 21 of 74 in the last 2 games. The simple math says that's 28% from distance. 1% lower than Alex Caruso shot in the regular season. As for season desist flopping SGA, his shooting numbers aren't good, but he has drawn the attention for these guys to get better looks for sure. But at some point, the Caruso guy can't keep shooting 58% from 3-point land. The dude who shot 29% this season hit a whopping 22.7% on the road all year long. So if Wimby can do what he does for the majority of his life on the defensive end and dominate the paint, maybe OKC cools off here. Another thought, during this 2-year OKC run, twice they've been 3 games to 2. Last postseason beat Denver. They went to Denver for game 6. They lost that game. And last year in the NBA Finals, same thing happened, up 3-2, and they lost at Indiana. They also did not cover either of those games. And San Antonio is 20-6 straight up and 18-8 ATS coming off a loss on the season. And, oh, the refs were ass last game. The game's in San Antonio. We're going Spurs, even though it's now 4.5 points.
1: Yeah, 4.5 right now. By the time we're done here, it might be 5.5. You know, it is a tough call. I'm pretty much with you on most of that stuff. I mean, pretty obvious what has to happen for San Antonio to get this thing back to OKC for Game 7. It all starts with Wemby. We know this. The best player in the world has to show up like the best player in the world. We know this, especially since I don't really trust De'Aaron Fox or Dylan Harper right now, just because they're not right physically. Fair. Oh, I don't need the jukebox. You can save that for him. It's not fair to put it all on Wemby, but this dude needs to bounce back in a huge way. He needs to play like the alien that he is supposed to be. The guy's got to be way more aggressive. He's got to impose his will. He has to set the tone early. He has to attack the basket. He has to operate in the paint. The guy can't be floating around, settling for jumpers that aren't falling. Do that again, and this series is over tonight. I'm not concerned about him. He's going to bounce back, especially at home, where, to your point, it's going to be officiated differently. I'm more concerned about the guys around him, more concerned about Fox, more concerned about Harper. I know that OKC can win without Jalen Williams and the gaucho A.J. Mitchell. They've proven that. I'm concerned about whether or not the Spurs can win if Fox and Harper are not more effective, both of them. That said, and even though the points moved, I'm going to lay the points, 4.5. San Antonio, nice. -4.5. Head, we're on the same page. I think they forced a game 7 like we expected. All right, that's basketball. What else do you have?
2: Stanley Cup, tomorrow night, Hurricanes v. Canadiens. I'm sure if you're a Montreal fan, you have to be wondering why it took so long for Martin St. Louis to mix his lines up. But let's be honest, Carolina has utterly dominated since losing game 1. They are a +65 shots in the last three games. I know shots don't tell the entire story, but that is a crazy number. Plus 65. They are 11-1 in the play in the entire postseason with a plus 16 point differential. Also, their goaltending, Freddie Anderson, has cut his goals against average in half from the regular season. I don't like Carolina on the money line, though. It's a minus 240 to win this series and advance to the final. So let's go on the puck line, minus 1.5. Let's get some plus money for Carolina tomorrow night, plus 106.
1: Interesting. You know, you made the point that shots don't tell the entire story. They do, actually. They do if you don't put any on the net. As the great one once said, you miss 100% of the shots that you don't take. They can't even get the puck on the net. They can't even get the puck on the net. Yeah. See that stat where Carolina has blocked more shots than Montreal has taken on the net? That's not a winning equation. That's not good. So you're right. They have not been the same team since game one. It's been complete domination since then. Really disappointing for a Canadian fan. They seem to think they play their best when they've got their backs to the wall. Well, their backs are to the wall, so we'll see. Clearly, they are outclassed right now. Great story. And Marty St. Louis, he did change his lines. You can't say he didn't try, but they're just getting outplayed right now. And
2: I agree.
1: Put the puck on the net. Stop being so perfect. Stop being so fine. Put the puck on the net. All right, so what else?
2: Great is Vegas and Carolina going to be, though, from gritty teams and good coaching and all
1: it.
2: Around?
1: Love it. Hey, how about your Lanch going right into the tank? How about that?
2: One of the most shocking and surprising things I think I've ever seen in any sport, for them to dominate the first two rounds against what everybody thought was going to be tougher competition.
1: And the entire regular season.
2: For their
1: season.
2: Stars. Unbelievable. And there are stars to be outstarred. Their goaltending to be out goaltending, their coaching to be out coached. I mean, all of it for Vegas.
1: Yeah, incredible. I can even live with them losing. I picked them to win that series, but as I mentioned, to get swept.
2: Swept.
1: To get swept.
2: Unbelievable.
1: Absolutely incredible.
2: Shocking. Shocking.
1: All right, so basketball, hockey, anything else, Ed, before you go?
2: Let's see some baseball in, man.
1: Let's do some baseball.
2: Yeah. Okay, Cubs at Pirates here. Skeens is pitching one, so I like Pittsburgh. He's coming off back-to-back rough starts, dude. 9 earned runs. He's never done that before in 2 starts. I think he's pitched like 12 full months in the big leagues. And each month, plus 5 starts, and 10 of the last 12 of those, he's allowed fewer than 11 total runs. So what he did the last 2 games is actually shocking. So let's say he corrects that with his offense, one that was last in all of baseball and on-base plus slugging percentage last season. It's 8th now. They're going against Colin Ray and the Cubs. Rhea, he's been not very good lately. A 4.83 ERA on the season and a 6.71 on the road. This is in Pittsburgh. That's important. Let's get some plus money here and say Pittsburgh – minus the run line, minus 1.5 run line, and go Pittsburgh.
1: All right. Pirates minus 1.5 on the run line. I like it. I'll hit that. I'll take that.
2: Nice.
1: He has to get right. Skeens is much better than that.
2: Has to.
1: All right. Are we going to talk fights, or are we going to walk it off on that?
2: How about, dude, I saw your rant on 9. I like that rant. That was pretty good stuff there. You could, at FanDuel, get the Minnesota Vikings as the 4th choice. I'm just saying. I'm throwing that out there because I think I throw it out there every 2 months for better odds than Ranks Bears. Let's just put it that way. Plus 500 for them just to win the division. Pretty good number.
1: I think that is good value. Not as good a value as Kyler Murray winning the MVP, which I've tried to hit time and time and time again. And I keep thinking, this is not on FanDuel Predicts, and believe me, I'll go there too. But on the other one where I got down initially before we started with FanDuel, I smashed that so many times they blocked me. And I keep hoping that the computer forgets. And then I'll go back in. They're like, no, you're done.
2: They still know.
1: They still will not let me hit. Hey, you don't want my money. You won't take my money. I'm trying to give you money. If you know anything about my betting history, you should want my money. Let me hit the man again.
2: Do the plus 500,
1: maybe,
2: man.
1: Maybe there's a prediction line on awkwardness for 9. How awkward is that?
3: I wouldn't say there's any awkwardness.
2: Dude, I'm telling you. Nothing rallies a locker room more than a player, especially a quarterback, who players in that locker room know does not deserve to be on the field. And that's what Minnesota's got going for him, let alone Kyler's play being better than that guy's. I mean, dude, that's a powerful drug. And these guys are going to be ready to go play football this year. Them at plus 500 and ranks Bears ahead of them? I mean, you know, what the hell's going on there, right? Lions are first choice, Packers are second, Bears and Vikings. But I think Minnesota's going to be a lot
1: better. What do you think's going on in that
2: later.
1: Locker room? You think it's like 52 against 1 right now?
2: Dude, 100%. They know. I mean, they know. They absolutely know. And it was a front office move who got fired, by the way. So they're all there. Like, we got to deal with this guy. Let's never let him back on the field. We're going to be better than we were the last season, without a doubt.
1: Hey, everybody knows about the guy except the guy.
2: Gosh,
1: it's not awkward.
2: How bad is it when Call of Duty Kyler is the pillar of leadership this offseason and nine still nine? I mean, every which way, this guy is just like, no, he's not going to be
1: well,
2: it.
1: And especially when everything we heard about nine coming out of Michigan, the ultimate Michigan man, the ultimate team guy, the ultimate selfless player. Like, again, I understand that Kyler is 7 years in and should act a certain way, but he's acting a much better way than awkward
2: way
1: nine.
2: Way better. And he will be on his best behavior for one season anyways because he wants to get paid once again. It is a great situation for Minnesota right now.
1: I think so, too. But not a great situation for nine. He just doesn't know it.
2: No.
1: All right,
2: no.
1: Head. FanDuel predicts. We do it every single Thursday. Nice job, man. Let's get it. Let's get down. All right.
2: Let's get
1: our money.
3: Let's make
1: Listen,
3: some money!
1: If you think, and I know some of you do, you two don't know what the hell you're talking about ever. 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You might be right, even. 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Just make sure you get down. FanDuel Predicts. 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All right, so I've got the beef segment coming up at the top of the hour. 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Coming up at 1:40 Pacific time, Rob Havenstein joins us, former offensive tackle for the Rams. He is retired. He's got a podcast. We'll talk some ball with him. That's coming up too. One quick question. Speaking of beefs, why is Old Trapper beef jerky so amazing? 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Once again, I think some of you go, maybe you go to a store, and you think to yourself, yeah, beef jerky, that sounds pretty good. I think I'll grab that beef jerky. 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You just grabbed the first bag you found. 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If you don't see it though, ask for Old Trapper by name because no other jerky compares. Old Trapper, what is your beef?
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0: So I've got the beef segment coming up at the top of the hour. However, look, there's no way around this. The flopping narrative has completely consumed the NBA playoffs. Right or wrong, fair or unfair, this is all anybody's talking about. Everybody's obsessed and losing their mind over the flopping problem and the way the ref show is treating the flopping problem and the way SGA and the Thunder are benefiting from the flopping problem. Think about it. Nobody, not even LaFlop himself, has ever generated this much anger and this much heat and controversy over flopping, which is all pretty wild. Wild that this is the dominant narrative in a playoff where the team from the biggest market had its best playoff run in 27 years. And at the same time, you have a 22-year-old, 9'8" alien who is storming through his first playoffs. And despite both those things, all anybody wants to talk about are the Thunder and they're flopping. So much so that we've actually gotten to a point where the question's now being bandied about, will SGA's style, his style of play, actually impact his actual legacy? Is this how we're going to remember this team? I mean, they could be stacking Larry O's, but is this going to be the first thing we think of when we think about a team that might be on the verge of a dynasty? Even if the whole thing has been completely exaggerated and is out of hand at this point, which pretty much it has been. Now, I'm not denying that they flop, but for the 1,000,000th time, the foul baiting is not what makes this team great. They're great. Getting to the free throw line is not what makes SGA elite. He's elite. But unfortunately for the Thunder, it doesn't really matter because perception is reality. And the perception is they're just a bunch of foul baiters being coddled by the ref show and ears. Adam Silver. This is why it would have been really helpful yesterday for Powder to show up on the McAfee show and give us a good answer on how he plans to address this problem. Look, if this guy's coming out of his cave, he knows he has to address the problem. So this was his opportunity to put his best foot forward and allay any of our concerns and make us feel much better about it, right? Except that's not what he did. He essentially dismissed the problem. He essentially ignored the problem, pretended like it isn't a problem, and praised the ref show.
1: I would only say that there's a difference between selling a call, exaggeration, and a true flop, which is where you're actually fooling the referees. I think sometimes even as I sit in the stands at games, players may be falling down, players may be reacting to a call, but then to me, if they're not fooling the referees, it's like, okay, that's like the players are taught to sell calls these days. I mean, can officiating get better? Of course. We're always working on that. Can officials get fooled occasionally? We're always looking at that as well. But the officiating is incredible.
0: The officiating is incredible? Did you just jam that in at the very end? The officiating is incredible? Said nobody ever. Except you, alien. The officiating is not incredible. It's incredibly bad. Is that what you meant to say?
1: Is incredible.
0: The officiating is incredible. One more time.
1: The officiating is incredible.
0: Incredibly bad.
1: The officiating is incredible.
0: So the officiating is incredible and the flopping isn't actually flopping. It's more just selling the call. And then the officials very, very occasionally get fooled. Man, get the hell out of here with that. You're going to have to do a lot better than that, Powder. You're going to have to do a lot better than trying to tell us that the problem is not a problem. I can confirm it's a problem. So you're going to have to do better than trying to tell us that this problem, that it's such a problem that it's distracting the public from appreciating the best player and team in the world right now, is not actually a problem. My dude, Powder. We're all telling you it's a problem, and you need to do something about that problem other than tell us that it's not a problem. We're all telling you two things, Powder. You should really listen. Number one, fix the flopping problem. Number two, get some sun. Go outside. Open the sunroof. Stick your head out a window. Anything to get some vitamin D. I think this is why you don't recognize the problem. You're not getting enough vitamin D. You're vitamin D deficient, bro. This is why you don't recognize the problem and you think the officiating is incredible. You're not getting enough vitamin D. Get the hell outside. Look at the sun. I've been saying this. I think the ref show is the solution. Just stop the ref show from rewarding flopping. And also get them to crack down on the flops instead of telling me that flopping is not a problem and that the official is incredible.
1: The give officiating out texts is incredible.
0: For flops. Seriously, give out texts for flops. My point is this. There are definitely things that can be done. And Powder, you need to try to do some of these things and not sit up here and tell us that there is no problem. Because the public has a problem. And it's not even one of those like social media problems or X problems or NBA Twitter problems. It's a big problem. And it's severe enough that it's now clearly impacting the perception and the legacy of SGA and the Thunder moving forward. We're not talking about their excellence. We're talking about their flopping. We're talking about how they're officiating. Get back to the drawing board and get a better answer, Powder, than telling us that there's no problem at all and that the officiating is actually incredible. Give an example, and this is not just me, and this is not just NBA social. Look no further than the genius, Villain Brooks, his board game, when it comes to the current popular perception of SGA and the Thunder. Fair or not, I mean, it's right there in the name of this guy's game, Unethical Hoops. I mean, it's like laugh out loud funny to me. That's what everybody sees, Unethical Hoops. And by the way, how rich is it that Villain Brooks has come up with a game and called it Unethical Hoops? That might be the best part of all. Anyway, if you're not aware of this, I've got it up on the stream right now. And if you're listening on the radio, the game is actually genius. You remember the game Operation when you were a kid? Remember that game? This is actually a reimagination of Operation. And they have you try to remove basketballs from SGA. But if you touch any part of SGA while doing so, a whistle blows and it's a foul. It's genius. It's hilarious. And most of all, it's exactly what everybody thinks of that dude right now. Unfortunately for SGA, he filed a cease and desist. That's not helping. It's not helping the bad optics already. I mean, maybe wait until after the year, not mid-series, but he's already filed a cease and desist on the game.
2: That's like, not helping.
0: It's not helping you, SGA. Like, on the one hand, I understand why they had to file one. If they're making money off of his image and likeness in his product, as funny as it is, I understand why they did that. If they're making money. So, of course, the lawyers were going to get involved. If anybody's actually trying to make any money off of this, and it's not SGA, and they don't have an agreement, the lawyers are going to get involved. But it's just more bad optics for what we're already talking about. And it's not going to stop the internet from calling this cease and desist soft as hell, or from thinking that SGA is sensitive about this narrative because he knows it's true. The cease and desist on this awesome game only plays directly into the narrative that the Thunder are soft and they're benefiting from a free ride from the ref show. But then again, everybody's thinking that right now anyway. Like, it's wild, isn't it? Soft as hell when they're touched, but physical as hell on the other end, and that's not a problem. Just look at them. If you look at them, they fall down. But they're allowed to hack you up on the other end? Make that make sense. Now, for the record, Underdog says, and they're the maker of this great game, Underdog says they will not comply with the cease and desist. So I guess we have not seen the last of Unethical Hoops. I guess there's still time to try to get your hands on one before they rip it from the shelves. Check it.
2: What's up, y'all? It's the Villain. I got something to reveal from Underdog. Unethical hoops. Fine. So let me open this up. All right, how we set up. Let's see what the board looks like. Head snap. A lot of people do that. Hook. With James Harden's move. Push off. Try this. You know I don't foul. All right. So that's a foul. So you see that red?
3: That's a foul!
2: Foul. Next player's turn. It's yours. When you come out at unethicalsports.com and play your game with your friends and family, you get reacquainted with the new foul being from the Villain. Hell yeah.
0: Hell yeah.
2: Get a foul call. Tweet, tweet.
0: Get a foul call. And that is hilarious.
3: That's a foul.
0: That is so funny. Cease and desist on what? Being awesome? Jano. There it is. Jano's always trying to get me and the boys to play board games. Man, Jano, my wife Jano, she loves her some board games. So you know what I'm going to do? And I hate board games. I'm going to surprise her and say, hey, I got an idea. Let's have a game night. And she's going to say, yes, no way. That is awesome. I'll say, one condition. I get to pick the game. And she'll say, of course, I'm so excited. I never thought this would happen. You never like playing board games. And then I'll say, oh, I'm in. It's the best game ever. And then I'm going to drop unethical hoops on Jano and the boys and say, settle in, fam. It's going to be a long night, but it's going to be awesome and educational.
2: Unethical hoops.
0: I can't wait to drop unethical hoops on the fam. All right, when we come back, we're going to talk some Rams football, some pro football. Do not go anywhere. Unethical hoops is still cracking me up, even if there is a cease and desist. Stay tuned.
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5: 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And Mike Vrabel's Patriots are all back on the field for OTAs. 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
13: 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I want Caleb Downs more than anything. Like, I was 9 years old and I wanted the PlayStation 2. 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
1: Welcome back. I'm Jim Rome. Good to be with you on this Thursday. All right. If you're on hold, stay there. The beef segment, top of the hour. But first things first, we are joined now by a former NFL offensive tackle, a Super Bowl champion, spent his entire 11-year career with the Rams. He announced his retirement on February 11th. He is a Badger. He's also the co-host of the Believe in Rams podcast. He is Rob Havenstein. Rob, great to have you on the show. How you living and how's, quote, retirement treating you so far?
2: Yeah, retirement's been good. Living good. I got my ankle cleaned up from after the season, so it's been a little slow. Golf game's been a little slow. You know, haven't been really able to experience the full retirement, you know, a couple rounds a week. But it's been good. Enjoying the family, enjoying the time, and seeing the boys out in OTAs right now doesn't really spark a fire in me that I need to come back and go do it again. So far we're doing well.
1: Dude, you're one step ahead of me. I was going to ask you, so it's not, right? You're not seeing these guys. You're not feeling that pull. You're not feeling like, yeah, you know, maybe. Nah, you're good.
2: Yeah, no, it's the thing I knew I was going to miss the most was going to be just kind of the camaraderie of like the locker room and, you know, the guys I've been with. I mean, I've been with Tyler Higbee for 10 years now. That's my guy. And, you know, certain other guys, Coleman Shelton, love those guys. You know, I miss hanging out, seeing them every day. But in terms of actually getting out there and doing it, especially rehabbing my ankle right now, it's just not doesn't quite pull me in that direction.
1: So, Rob, you, for instance, I talk about this all the time with guys. Like, when they retire, you never know exactly what's going to happen. You try and set it up, but there's a loss of identity. But the point that you just made, the camaraderie, like, how do you replace that? Is it even possible? Or do you just accept that it's never going to be like that ever again?
2: Yeah, I think you just kind of got to accept it. I think a lot of guys who kind of chase it for a while, they don't really find it. And then they kind of, I don't want to say settle for secondary, you know, camaraderie or anything like that. Like some guys join the police force, the firefighters, a, you know, a good local gym, something like that. Everyone can find solace in something, but it's nothing like an NFL locker room. I mean, the stuff that's said in there, it's just, you know, it's crazy. It's wild. It's conversations you're never going to have in everyday life. And so to recreate that somewhere else, you know, probably will get you fired or, you know, put in jail somewhere. So it's something that I, you know, I was at least very upfront with myself and just be like, listen, it's not going to be like this in pretty much anywhere else. But, you know, you still have long time friends that you can talk to and guys who have done it before. So, you know, have a great, great group around you.
1: Rob Havenstein joining us. It's a great description. So bottom line, when you went into this past year, you played in 7 games. So did that factor heavily into your decision, or maybe in the back of your mind, did you enter last season thinking, I'm good for one more year? This is it.
2: Yeah, I kind of knew this was it. Number one, I thought my wife would kill me. Number two would be, you know, things were just starting to kind of wear down. You know, wasn't quite moving the way I wanted to. Things were hurting. You know, I just had my 10th surgery. And so it was just time for me to move on. I mean, I've had a grizzly bear hunt planned in Alaska for like a year now. So I kind of knew it was going to happen because that would pretty much coincide with the season. So it was almost kind of forcing myself out. But, you know, I definitely knew it was time.
1: Okay, well, if your wife was going to kill you, now that you're there every single day, is she like, yo, man, how's that rehab coming?
2: Yeah, no, she's still probably going to kill me.
1: They'll take you back. You can go. You can go play.
2: Right. No, as soon as we're out able to play some golf, I'm sure I can be out 4 or 5 hours, come back, and then help with the kids and do all that. But you know, definitely finding ways to get out of the house, especially early in the surgery recovery. I was around a lot, and I don't think that was good for anybody. Just coming from NFL to retired.
1: Hey, Rob, grizzly bear hunt. Tell me about that. I mean, I've never been to Alaska. Always wanted to do that. We had a house in Montana for a number of years, so I saw a lot of game. I saw a few bears. Man, they were scary as hell. Like, really, really scary. Like, brown bears, grizzly bears. Have you ever gone on a grizzly bear hunt? What's that all about?
2: No, I've never done it. But it was just something I kind of wanted to do. Go on a big adventure. You know, a little congratulations for, you know, a good career to myself. And then go do something that I'm going to be very uncomfortable doing, to be honest with you. You know, I've hunted whitetails and pigs and went to West Texas, got some sheep. But it was more, you know, this is a different type of animal. And so it's, if anything, it's just a different challenge. And so it's something to kind of look forward to, prep to, build to. And honestly, I just enjoy hunting and go have some fun out there in the wilderness of Alaska.
1: I got you. So let me ask you this. Did your career, you didn't get to play in the postseason this year. Obviously, you want to be out there. Did you feel like you were able to go out on your own terms? I mean, you want to be out there. All right, look, you were disappointed that you were not out there, but are you at peace with that, how it ended?
2: Yeah. Yeah. You know, the ankle injury was pretty much just a culmination of, you know, those previous 10 years and, you know, the five at Wisconsin, kind of just doing the same movement over and over again. And it just kind of got old. You know, it's just an old joint. And so obviously I wanted to be out there. I want to be fighting with the boys. And, you know, when we made the decision to go to IR, you know, that was, you know, a lot of talk with me and Sean back and forth. And it was like, you know, I just wasn't having a good time out there. I was just in pain. You know, I remember driving to games, just being like, man, I'm going to stink tomorrow or today, or, you know, if it was the day before or the day of, it's, you know, it's just my ankle hurt. And so it's, you know, when you're constantly worried about pain and positions that you can't get in anymore because of pain, you know, it's definitely hard to play the game that way, especially when you're not really feeling, you know, no one's ever 100%. So we'll even say 90 or 80 to be safe. But, yeah. And, you know, in terms of going out on my own, you know, it's, whether I did or whether I didn't, you know, it ended. It's going to end for everybody. And, you know, I am overjoyed and, you know, couldn't be happier with the career I had, the people I met, the relationships I formed. You know, it was everything I wanted and then so much more.
1: You know, you had a great career, and so few athletes get to go out on their own terms. I'm glad you mentioned Wisconsin. I love that you're a Badger. For instance, our older son, Jake, was looking at colleges, and he had taken all of his tours, and he was going with my wife, Janet, and I said, you guys, go to Madison. Go to Madison and look at Madison, because the next person I meet that didn't love it as a Badger will be the first. They go there. They fall in love. He goes to college there. He still lives there. He still works there. Dude, we built a house in the Northwoods in Eagle River. We love Wisconsin. And you're a great member of the Badger Mafia. You had a great career. Did you have a great college experience there?
2: Yeah, wonderful college experience. You know, it's funny you say that, Jim, because it's, I was coming out of high school. I was looking at Penn State and Maryland and, you know, Virginia and a couple other schools, maybe close to the East Coast. And I took a trip over to Wisconsin and just, I saw a game. It's, you know, it's an isthmus, so it's between two lakes. It was still nice out, so that's definitely probably a seller. And, you know, I don't think they were taking very many official visits in the winter, but, you know, when they did kind of early fall, I mean, it's just a gorgeous city. It's right there. You got the lake, people drinking a lot of beer and eating a lot of cheese and just some of the salt, you know, salt of the earth people I've met through my time there. And, you know, I've absolutely loved my time with Wisconsin.
1: So, Rob, how are you going to approach it now? I mean, you look great, dude. Are you going to lean out? It's not easy to maintain that weight to play in the trenches. Are you looking forward to leaning out? How are you going to approach it?
2: Yeah, so I'm down about 50 right now. So I'm 283. The highest I was during the season was about 330, and that's not really what I sat at last year. It was more 315, 320, 322. So I'm down quite a bit. You know, I had a little post-retirement freak out when I shaved the beard. You know, I realized I hadn't seen my face in like 3 years, and I was like, ah, screw it, why not, go ahead, shave it down. As soon as I did it, I was like, God, I can't wait for that thing to grow back. But yeah, looking forward to getting the weight off, you know, try to get as shredded and skinny as possible. But you know, I'm 6'8", so I'm definitely not getting down to 198 by any means.
1: No, but dude, you dropped 50 already. That's amazing. Listen, you're in the content game right now, so you know what you like and what you don't like about media. How are you approaching that? And then what happens when you're doing a Rams podcast, and if you have to be critical, you got to go there? How are you going to handle that?
2: You know, it's a good question and probably an answer I don't have. You know, that's kind of the way I live a lot of my life, even in the NFL, is like, I know what I don't know, and I, you know, and so it's a new space that I'm still learning, you know, learning to be better on this side of the mic, basically. I'm used to all my stuff, you know, either being kind of before training camp, after a game, so it's kind of how to handle that and kind of the step into media. And then, you know, the stuff with what we're doing with Believe in Rams, you know, it's just, it's something for me to learn and try to get better at. And put my insight in as much as possible. You know, and that's one thing I do know is I do know my experiences. So just trying to share that as much as possible. And, you know, I was, like you said, I was with the Rams my whole career. So it's something I'm well versed in.
1: You're going to be great. And one quick thought, you mentioned Sean McVay. So when you came here, you were with St. Louis originally, and then they come here, and you're with Jeff Fisher, who was an old school guy. When McVay shows up at age 30 as head coach, what was he like? What do you remember about that?
2: Always he comes off as very smart because he is. I mean, he's a genius. He's an absolute flipping genius. But for him, he brings in a guy like an Andrew Whitworth, who was, you know, probably what, 62 at the time when he first came to the Rams. So, you know, it's like him and Whit just have a different relationship because, you know, Whit's older than him. And then I'm like, oh my God, that's Andrew Whitworth. Like, that's the coolest thing in the world. And so seeing Sean through these last, 9 years. Seeing Sean through these last 9 years and just kind of how he's grown and, you know, everything I've learned from him, it's, you know, it's just such an unbelievable leader to have in place. But, you know, he was young. The hair gel still sticks true. So, he's looking good. And, but he was an unbelievable leader, motivator, talker. And so the best thing about Sean is that he's, you know, there's no BS to it. You know, he is who he is. And he's going to talk that way the whole time, whether he's in front of the media or he's talking to you in front of the team.
1: Rob Havenstein joining us. Rob, what a great job, man. Great to have you on the show. Thank you very much. Congrats on a great career. Looking forward to seeing the podcast. And I hope we can do it again soon, man. That was fun.
2: Absolutely. Thanks, Jim. I appreciate it.
1: Be good. Appreciate you. Rob Havenstein joining us. When we come back, the beef
0: segment. This is Westwood One Sports.
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Beef segment continues. Let's get to the written beefs right now. So I thought Marty B was pretty funny on Frisco Mario. Frisco Mario did not think that Marty B was funny on Frisco Mario. In fact, he's pissed. Yo, Tan Man. Who in the hell is this no-name loser, Marty B, in North Texas? Hey, dumbass. You can take a run at me all you want, but never, and I mean ever, take a run at the legend BB Smalls. Dumbass. Just because my cat is smarter than you, cooler than you, smarter than you, and has a bigger bank account than you, does not mean you have to hate on him. He's a cat and can't defend himself. Keep BB's name out your mouth, Marty Bag. Next time you come to Frisco, I will meet your bitch ass at the airport with BB.

0: 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Wore Cody and Irvine being an all-time legend. Unwore Marty B being a cat-hating piece of crap. I don't know, Mario. Hey, bro, you know I got respect for you. And I know, you know I got respect for you respecting on Cody the Ragdoll legend. Marty may have won that round, dude. You sent us a lot of words, but the phrase cat voyeur may have won that round in and of itself. Oh, smacker. My beef is with these formerly fat con artists who claim the reason they've mysteriously lost all that weight is because they now eat healthy. Quote unquote. No, it's because you slam a needle into your stomach blubber each week, and now you look like a cross between a dying turtle and Gene Siskel. Mike in the Bay, war exercise. Well done. Hey, Jim. How about a Siskel reference? Hey, Jim, my beef is with physics and whatever the heck that object was careening down the hallway in the middle of the night. It's 2 a.m. I'm just getting water. Dude, it's dark. I'm tiptoeing, trying not to wake up the family. I barely nudged you. Please don't launch yourself as if I'm Justin Tucker kicking a 70-yarder and then make a noise that rivals a Moab dropped on ISIS. Respectfully, Thomas from South Korea. Bro, that would suck. It's my man, Vincent Fresno. Succinct as always. My beef? Adults who yell, cannonball, when jumping in the pool. My beef is when the light switches from green to yellow and the driver in front of me slams on their brakes to stop, ignoring the 5-second window given to us to race through the intersection before it turns red. Now I have to jam my leg through the floorboard, breaking my ankle just so I don't turn your precious Denali into a compact car. Signed, Jason in Green Bay. P.S. Brinkman's buddy. Count Smackula, my beef, is with coworkers who talk to me in the office bathroom. Bro, give me a hot minute to shake it off and wash my hands before you start breaking down the sales meeting. It's weird, Alvy. Bathroom smack. No. It's going to get you run. Like if you write it, if you say it. That's three times today I've had to run somebody for bathroom smack. Come on, dude. Abel in the ATX. Jim, I got a beef with you for cutting off what was probably Gino's greatest call ever yesterday. Is that a fact, Abel? Abel, I got a beef with you, bro. I got a beef with how bad your take is or how bad your beef is. Number one, that was not Gino's greatest call. I've been here for all of Gino's calls. Believe me, it was a good call, but not his greatest call. Number two, I didn't cut him off. The show ended. The show ended. I couldn't have made that any more clear than I did. If you were listening and you have a clock and you know how to tell time, or you at least listen to what I had to say, it was very clear. I let him go as far as I possibly could before the show actually ended. And then he took me up until the last second. I did not cut him off. The show ended. Come on, Abel. You're better than that. Abigail's in. This next beef is graphic in nature. I don't even know what it is. I just know it's Abigail. Jimmers, I've got beef with my roommate. She puts green beans in her scrambled eggs. That's just wrong. F green beans. Abby and Green in San Diego. A little odd. Hey, Tom, you're a foodie. You ever hear of anything like that? I wouldn't do that. I barely would put green beans in my mouth. Much less mix them with something else. Jim, my October 14th birthday brother. My beef is with the emergency vet charging me $8,000 for a surgery on my 8-pound Dachshund. who ate part of a $4 toy. It makes airport pricing look like the Dollar Tree. You probably support ISIS if you give your dog stuffed animal toys. Out, Dominic. Yeah, that'd be kind of a drag. They eat anything, though, don't they? The ragdoll legend would constantly eat plastic. Always eating plastic. Why? I've got no idea. Ribbons. I have no idea. And then just puke everywhere. And then, oh, what do you know? There's a ribbon in the puke that wrecked the carpet. I mean, I'm looking around the house constantly. Are there any ribbons or any plastic? Like, the cat won't eat food, but it'll eat plastic. My beef is with SiriusXM 80s on the 8 guy. Yes, every song is a banger. But if I have to listen to Danger Zone or Come On Eileen one more time, I'm going to blow. Come on, Eileen. That's funny, dude. Are you an 80s on 8 guy?
1: Andrew.
0: I'm a lithium guy. I'm a lithium guy. And if not lithium, then what's the station before it? New Wave. And then I'll mix it up a little bit. But definitely I'm a lithium guy. Tony in Salt Lake. My beef is with souped up truck guy. At a red light yesterday, dude next to me was revving his engine like he wanted to race. I wasn't interested. Green light. He takes off in a cloud of black smoke. Undercover cop behind him pulls him over. Karma, bitch. Tony in Salt Lake. Aaron in Iowa, I have a beef with people who celebrate their pets' birthdays. Putting a little hat on your cat or dog, giving it a little treat, even the pet thinks it's stupid. Yay! I don't know. I bet Frisco Mario celebrates BB Small's birthdays. I bet Frisco Mario celebrates BB Small's half birthdays. There's my man, Bruno in the Bay. Howdy, Jim. My beef is with milk. Milk variations like almond and oat. You choke on almonds all the time, Jim. You ever seen an almond with a nipple? Of course not, because almonds don't make milk. Call it what it is. Disgusting nut juice, you damn knobs. That's one way to put it. My beef is with my wife having a beef about me listening to the Jim Rome Show every day for 3 hours and not completing her honeydews. Rod and Katie, I don't think that's going to help. Jimmy and SLC, I got a beef with Artie Moreno. Artie is charging full price while rodents are running routes in the outfield. The rats have been there longer than most of his roster, and honestly, they're probably more productive. Worst owner in baseball. Ouch. I got a beef. Alvy, with you. So I'm first one in, as you know. I'm working this morning, and the caffeine hasn't kicked in. I see something out of the corner of my eye. It's probably nothing. Oh, damn. It's a nasty beetle. One of those gnarly beetles. And worse yet, since I own the company now, it's my responsibility. I can't blame it on one of the others. I can't blame it on the big mortar, brick and mortar. It's on me. One of those stink bug beetles. So I kick it, and now it's headed right to my briefcase, and I know it's going to go inside. Now I'm really freaked out and pissed. I'm like, damn, where's Alvy? Alvy is the bug killer, man. If there's a roach, if there's a rat, Alvy, for whatever reason, Alvy's been designated as that guy. Alvy is the bug killer, the bug hitman, the orchid man. One problem, I get in 4 hours before Alvy. No offense, bro. I was pretty proud of myself. I handled that. I handled that, but man, that for a bug, I don't even know how bug doesn't even have a brain. That thing, like, it turtled and it just the velo on that bug. I could not believe how fast that thing started moving and headed right for my briefcase. I'm like, great, man. Now I'm gonna have to kill that thing in the briefcase. I'm gonna have to get a new briefcase. Anyway, Alvy, I went looking for one of your manila envelopes, couldn't find it. I'm just going to squash it and leave it on your desk for hanging me out to dry like that. Got that thing wrapped up in a napkin, put it in the trash can. I keep waiting for it to fight its way out. Anyway, Alvy, that's my beef, man. Where are you? And I was triggered by that rodent take right there. Anyway, I handled that, Albie, but I expect you to be here when the rats come around. Let's have a caller walk us off. Why don't we try Tucson, Noah in Tucson. Noah, good to have you. What's your beef? Noah. Goodbye.
1: I said that I would double back to the phone
2: like
1: calls.
2: I don't like that call. Not a very good call.
0: Let's try San Antonio, Sam. Sam, what is your beef?
3: Jim, my beef is with the NBA not holding Victor Wembanyama accountable between his dirty elbow and sliding out of his media obligations. The NBA needs to hold him accountable and do better. I'm out.
0: Didn't they? Bro, you're in San Antonio and you're saying that the NBA's got to do better and Wemby's got to do better? And I think they did hold him accountable for walking out on the media. They warned him, but did not fine him. I don't really want to walk off on that. You're entitled to your opinion. I'm not saying it was terrible. Let's go to San Francisco. Ron, walk us off. Ron, what's your beef?
4: Big Jim, good to be on your show. Wonderful show as always. My beef today, Jim, is for these idiots in San Francisco who tie their dogs up to the back of their $3,000 bikes, and they're going about 40 miles an hour, and the dog's tongue is hanging to his butt. I'm tired of it. You all need to stop it. Stop it. You walk your dog. You don't drag your dog in the street. With that, Jim, I'm out. Oh, yeah. Bring me back my dog.
0: Here you go, bro. That's how you do it. That's what I needed. Somebody to walk me off. Give me back my dog.
5: Give me back my shot.
0: You don't drag your dog. You walk your dog. He's right. What are you doing tying your dog to the back of an e-bike? Hey, let's go for a walk. All right. I'm going to wait. I'm going to ask you a question, and I'm going to wait for the answer. Name one good thing that comes from an e-bike. Oh, wait.
5: Give me back my son.
0: Still waiting. Now, I'm not even going to wait. Nothing. Man, they suck. So I mentioned this last week. I'm so glad they're holding parents accountable for kids that are committing crimes on these e-bikes. I told you, we moved to the country. Jan and I was trying to figure out where to go and where not to go, and we didn't know the places to go and not go. And there was a gang of these little hoodlums on their e-bikes, little a-holes, like just wreaking havoc, making all sorts of trouble, talking junk, just doing what little a-holes do on e-bikes. Some bro flashed a gun at them. They flipped. I mean, I was just minding my own business at a Starbucks outside, and these kids were freaking out. He's got a gun! He's got a gun! I'm thinking to myself, yeah, I don't really condone that. But, you little a-holes, you obviously crossed the wrong guy. Little e-bike jerks. You rolled up on the wrong dude, e-bike jerks. Stop dragging your dogs, too. Walk your dog. Hey, if you want a bike, go ahead and bike. Hey, and Cyclist Nation, I'm not talking about you. I'm fine with that. We're good. I'm fine. I'm fine with you. I'm fine sharing the road with you. Even though I'm a Peloton guy, I'm all for using actual pedals. And I don't mean, hey, e-bike jerks. I don't mean pedaling while you're firing up your motor. That's not using your pedals. I mean, use your pedals without a motor. All right, now we're done. Nice job. 38 minutes of beefs. We do that once a week. The beef segment brought to you by Old Trapper. All right, we'll come back. One last segment right here. Stay tuned. Phone number is open. You can hit me up on the X. We've already talked about the so-called quarterback competition with the Vikings. I talked about the aliens and unethical hoops. Now, I'm not done yet. How about a pitcher making his debut and puking all over the bump? And I'm talking about projectile puke and video thereof. Have you seen this? I may get this in before I'm done. Stay tuned.
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6: 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SGA and crew are a win away from punching their ticket to their second consecutive finals. Will they get it done tonight in San Antonio? Westwood One Sports.
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0: FanDuel. FanDuel predicts our newest partner, and we're not doing this without them. These guys are awesome. FanDuel predicts. You want to get to that app? Download that app. I've got it in my phone, and ever since I put that thing in there, I've been on there every single day. Love it. I would say it's clean, it's fun, it's easy. It's in all 50 states. You want to use it. That's why James Kelly and I broke it down. We already gave you our picks for tonight's game. We talked some hockey. We talked some baseball. FanDuel predicts. Love it. Tremendous app. All right. So I mentioned, gut health. Gut health is something pretty crucial, right? Gut health affects everything. Everything. So we're looking at sports, and you see high stakes, high leverage situations, and you're never really sure exactly how anybody's going to react to anything. You know, some guys thrive. Some guys lean into it. Others maybe don't want the ball hit to them. Others maybe don't want to take that last shot. Like in the case of the Rays, Jonathan Heasley, I have no idea what was going on with this guy. I don't know if maybe he was sick. Actually, come to find out, we do know. Initially, I didn't know until we started to hear a backstory, but check out this guy's act last night. Now, if you're watching him, he pitches for the Rays. He's on the mound. He's in his team debut, so maybe he's a little bit tight, but go ahead and roll this and watch what happens to this guy on the bump if you're watching on the stream.
1: 12-year skipper, Kevin Cash. Oh. I'm feeling so hot out on the hill.
0: Definitely not feeling so hot. So if you're listening on the radio, this poor dude, he's on the bump and he dry heaves a couple of times, spits. And it's like he kind of like holds his hands up like, oh, now here we go again. And then just let it flow. Full on projectile. And then it happened a second time. Oh. Don't see that very often. And then again, and then everybody's like, what do we do? Trainer goes running out there with a bottle of water. Like, yo, bro, you're just dehydrated. Drink this. And you're thinking, man, I actually feel badly for that guy. That's embarrassing. In front of a stadium full of people. You know it's going to go viral. Rome's going to talk about it. But, and that was his first MLB appearance in 2 years. According to the New York Post, and his debut with that team. And of course, they've got a picture of it, still picture of it, with all this puke coming out of his mouth. But it's not the first time it's happened. Apparently, it's actually a thing. He also threw up on the mound in 2022 when he was with the Royals. And he has the same gesture every time it happens, like, damn it. Oh, here we go again. Oh, no. Oh, great. Here comes more projectile vomiting. Oh, that's on the grass. It's almost like the guy knows. You know, like you get a migraine headache. Like, great. Here comes the headache. Oh, great. Here comes the puke. And apparently he's been doing it for years. And it's not unusual. Except to him, it's not unusual. But to the rest of us, you don't see athletes puke on the field of play like that very often. But he did last night. And it's happened before. And I'm guessing it will not be the last time. How about Shohei last night? You check out Shohei. So Shohei starts the game and hits another bomb. So Shohei obviously is out of his slump. Bam. Thanks for coming. See you later. I don't know that you could hit a baseball or square up a ball any better than he did last night to start that game. Dead center. See you later. Thanks for coming. So then he also, although he had some trouble with his control, he was throwing a no-hitter and actually lowered his ERA, despite walking four guys, lowered his ERA to 0.82. Heading into June with a 0.82 ERA, according to ESPN Insights, that is the ninth lowest ERA entering June since earned runs became an official stat in both leagues in 1913. The guy clearly wants to win the Cy Young, but was not happy with himself last night. Shohei needs an interpreter. But none of us needed an interpreter to interpret this. He went full F-bomb on the mound last night. Check it.
2: Arm's going to lag, and you're going to miss on arm side.
1: Oh,
2: Hot Mike. 3-0.
3: That was a bad word in Japanese.
0: No, Eric, that was actually a bad word in English. That was incredible. If the broadcast crew has to acknowledge it, that's how loud it was. That was a pitch that got away from him, and he went full F-bomb. And you got one guy in the booth saying, hot mic. And then you got Eric Karros trying to cover him by saying, that was a bad word in Japanese. No, that was actually a bad word in English. Full F-bomb. Can I see that one more time? Shohei? He is human.
3: Arm's going to lag, and you're going to miss on arm side.
2: Oh, hot mic. 3-0.
3: That was a bad word in Japanese.
0: He was fighting it. For a guy who lowered his ERA to .82 and pitched 6 no-hit innings, he was definitely struggling. It was the Rockies, but still, he was frustrated. How about this? One of the all-time crash outs. You want to talk about a guy choking. You know how I always say, I try not to use that word when talking about a professional athlete, because the worst thing you could say about any athlete is they quit. The second worst thing you could say about an athlete is they choked. Jannik Sinner. Jannik Sinner. In the French Open, top ranked, one game away from winning his match, crashed out by losing 18 of the next 20 games. Number one, he'd won 30 straight matches and lost to the 56th ranked player in the world.
4: And there it is. A seismic upset at Roland Garros.
0: This guy was up two sets and 5-1 in the third. One game away. Top-ranked player. And lost. That's a choke job. FanDuel called it the stunner of the century. He was up 6-3, 6-2, 5-1 and lost. And this is not just some random tournament in the middle of the calendar year. It's the French Open. To finish the career slam, up two sets and 5-1. To finish the career slam. And Carlos Alcaraz wasn't even playing in the field. 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Thank you very much for listening and watching. See you tomorrow. We're out.
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14: All righty, welcome on back. BetMGM tonight. Westwood on Sports. He's Brett Evans. I'm Pat Boyle. Phone number to join the show. You can call and you can text 310-840-4910. The two running themes of the show, which we'll take your calls and texts on all night, your idea or what you think of the NBA draft lottery turning into next year which was just almost unanimously voted into approval today by the NBA Board of Governors. The Memphis Grizzlies, the one team that voted no, go figure, because they're probably going to be doing a lot of tanking themselves this year, especially if they trade Ja Morant. But the bottom three teams in the NBA are now going to get penalized. They'll have worse odds to get the number one pick than teams 4 through 10. And so we're taking your calls on that. And the other thing is, the greatest upset you've ever witnessed in the history of sports, Jannik Sinner's shocking upset today at the French Open, is that for me? Brad thinks UMBC over Virginia in March Madness. We've already had a caller and a texter say Buster Douglas knocking out Mike Tyson was that for them. So let's get to Jeff in Florida, who's next up on BetMGM tonight. Jeff, what's going on, man?
15: Hey, guys. Appreciate you taking my call. Great show. Hey, I just wanted to expand on the caller who was talking about the 10-team playoff for the teams for the order of the draft. And I wanted to get your opinion on, let's say you take the bottom 10 teams, you seed them 1 through 10 based on their record, so it gives them initiative, it gives them drive to finish the season as strong as possible, to have as high a seed, a seed as possible. But my question is, what happens if it's like a single elimination tournament and you have 5 first-round games and you have 5 losers? How do you then decipher those 5 losers who were bounced out of the tournament? How would you designate their spot? And I think that you would designate their spot by reverting back to where they actually finished 1 through 10. And whoever had the best, the higher seed going in would have leverage over the teams below it if they all got bounced in the first round. So the reason why there's so much tanking is there's no penalty. There's nothing to, until today perhaps, there's been really nothing to discourage teams from just tanking. But today was a step with the reorganization of the lower three. But I do like, I think this is a great idea. I do like this option, this 10-team play-in. It would be simple. You could do it at one location. You're talking about 5 first-round games or whatever the numbers make sense. But one thing that I was concerned about is the teams that lose in the first round, how do they then get their spot? So I just wanted to get your opinion. I'll hang up, and I appreciate taking my call, guys.
14: Yeah, Jeff, good stuff, man. I think first of all, it would probably have to be 12 teams because 20 teams get into the play-in tournament. And 20 teams get into the NBA in the play-in tournament, and there are 16. Oh no, there's only 30 teams in the league. Yeah, so I guess that does leave the 10. So actually, that is correct.
16: Yep.
14: Yeah. So I would say probably you have like a loser's bracket, right? And so the teams that lose out of that loser's bracket, right? If you have 5 teams, I don't know how you have 5 teams. When there could only be really 2 matchups. Probably I guess the loser's bracket bye. I don't know. We then like that. That's why I'm not a big fan of it, even though I like the idea. I just, like Jeff said, how do you do that? Do you have a loser's bracket then? Do you have a loser's bracket bye for that 15? It's kind of awkward. There really is no good science to it. And Brad, you think it's going to make money. I got to be honest. Who's going to want to watch a bunch of losers other than the fans of those teams?
16: Gamblers? Are you kidding me? If there is a tournament to be wagered on, and let's say, what host city would be the ultimate location for this, has all the venue space imaginable. You can play everything in over a couple of days. Vegas, baby! Vegas! There's so many arenas there. That's why you have so many college basketball tournaments, whether conference tournaments, B-suite tournaments that are constantly played there. That's the ideal location for this. And of course, people are going to wager on it. And if people are wagering on it, they're watching it. And they're going to be fans of those teams that are going to have a shot at a high draft pick, and they're like, hell yeah, I'm going to tune in and watch this. I had no reason to watch the craptastic product all year. Now I have a reason to tune in because I'm going to see if we get the rights to AJ DeBonsa, the number one projected overall pick out of BYU in the draft this year, as an example. So it can work. One way to maybe go about it to make sure you have the right number of teams to make it, fair. And not so wonky, maybe just eliminate the play-in participants so you can get more teams in the mix so you can have an even number so you can have that loser bracket and, of course, the winners advancing as well. Again, it's an inexact science. They can figure it out, but I think it's a splendid idea overall.
14: Yeah, okay, 310-840-4910. We will welcome any and all of your ideas. If you have any anti-draft or anti-tanking draft slash lottery ideas, we'll take them. Also, biggest upset in the history of sports, that's on the table for you. When we come back, we'll talk some baseball. He's Brett Evans, I'm Pat Boyle. 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
1: 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Mentioned it at the start of the show. I'll mention it again now. Big interview coming up in 60 minutes from now, 8 p.m. Eastern. The great, legendary Nick Enforcer, Charles Oakley, will join us at 8 p.m. Eastern to talk about the Knicks' run to the NBA Finals and so much more. You don't want to miss it. If you have any listener questions that you'd like to submit for us to ask to Charles Oakley, 310-840-4910. We'll take your best texts, your best texted in questions, and we'll ask them to Charles Oakley. You can also join the show, no matter what you want to talk about, on our talking text line. You can call, you can text 310-840-4910. The two big themes of the show so far, we were talking about the big news today from the NBA, the Board of Governors, voting to change the NBA draft lottery in an effort to stop tanking. The three worst teams in the league now will actually have worse odds than teams 4 through 10, and their odds will be flattened. And also, if you're in the worst three teams, your draft pick could also fall as far to number 12 with the way that the lottery is going to work out. So I love it. Brad's a big fan of it as well. So your thoughts on that? We've also had some listeners come up with some ideas for other ideas for the draft lottery, including some postseason draft lottery tournaments, which are interesting ideas. So, yeah, you want to get in on that, 310-840-4910. And then also, Yannick Sinner, men's world number one tennis player, shocking loss today at the French Open, losing to world number 56, Juan Manuel Cerúndolo. Sinner was minus 50,000 on the money line before the match began. He had an implied probability of winning of 99.8%. And then on top of that, was steamrolling Cerúndolo, was one game away from winning, and then proceeded to lose 18 of the next 20 games. I think it's the greatest upset that I've ever seen in the history of sports, when you consider the betting odds, when you consider the context of the match, and you consider that Sinner had not lost a match on clay this year and was a huge favorite to win the tournament, especially with no Carlos Alcaraz. So we're asking you, what's the greatest upset you've ever seen in the history of sports? 310-840-4910. Brett, want to talk a little baseball, but before we get there, we do have your Cubbies in action right now. They broke a 10-game losing streak last night, but Paul Skeens is on the mound for the Buccos, and oh baby, they could be in for it tonight. What's going on in Cubbyville, or should I say in Pittsburgh, where the Cubbies are playing?
2: Well, you look at Paul Skeens. Oh, Skeens. And we stop right there because, again, we don't want to break any FCC violations or rules that are out there. Paul Skeens is dealing, man. Inning at a third already. He's got three punch outs, no hits allowed. He's brought his A stuff. You and I and Monty were talking in last break about the absurd splits of Paul Skeens in day-night games. And it really is kind of mind-blowing, isn't it? So you have the data in front of you. Do you mind sharing that again with the audience? Because Skeens apparently is a vampire, right?
1: Yes. No, like quite literally. It's crazy. And we're going to get to this loaded, star-studded National League Cy Young Award race that's going on right now. But Skeens is, he actually finds himself not at the top of it, and pretty far behind, if you ask me. I don't know what, I didn't check the betting odds on BetMGM, but Skeens came into this game with a ERA of 3. That's high for him when you consider last year he had a 1.97, and in his rookie year he had a 1.96. But he's gotten banged around a couple of the last few games here. He gave up 4 runs to Toronto, gave up 5 runs to the Phillies, and when Skeens has pitched in the daytime, which I think Major League Baseball would consider any start that is before 4 p.m. local time, Paul Skeens has an ERA of 6.57. And this isn't just a one or two game sample size. Crazy. Six starts.
2: No.
1: He's pitched 24 and two-thirds innings in day games, and he's given up 18 earned runs. At night, which this game they're playing right now is, Skeens has made five starts this year. He's got a 0.51 ERA. Mm. In 35 and a third innings, he's given up just two earned runs. So this is a night game, which means your Cubbies, they might be in trouble. And he just punched out another batter.
2: Yeah, Ian Happ is the latest victim. Four strikeouts already. Again, he's just absolutely on point. The stuff is magnificent so far early on this game. You know, the Cubs, as we all know, they have been, you know, front seat passengers on the struggle bus for the better part of the last, like, 3 weeks. Finally broke that devastating 10-game slide last night and a laugher, and they needed that. The bats actually came alive, but they've been locked away in cold storage. Again, for the most part here in the month of May, they're in the bottom five in WRC Plus over that span in Major League Baseball. And I think they're just going to live in misery tonight because Paul Skeens is just hitting every single spot imaginable, high velocity, deceptive stuff. Yeah, because the sun is nearly on the horizon there in P-Town. And as a result, he is rising to the occasion, to say the least.
1: Yeah, without a doubt. He's got a full count here on Seiya Suzuki. See if he can get out of the inning. But we're tracking that game. We've got a couple other games going on right now as well. Yeah, he just struck out Seiya Suzuki. So Paul Skeens has struck out the side. He's got five Ks in two innings. Yikes. Yeah, Cubbies might be in for the one good thing. He's already thrown, I think, 31 pitches. So maybe you get him out after the fifth inning because he'll be out like 90 because he's striking everybody out. And then you can get to that Pirates bullpen. But, Brad, we wanted to talk some baseball because big news today. We talked about it yesterday. The Players Association submitted their first formal proposal for a new collective bargaining agreement. Did not mention a salary cap. It did mention a proposed tax penalty for teams that fall below a certain salary floor, if you will. And Major League Baseball and their owners have responded today, and I find it quite disrespectful. So, not a shocker here. They want a salary cap. They have offered a salary floor. And the salary floor is a bit stunning to me. $171.2 million, which, okay.
2: Kind of high.
1: Great. Yeah, I could work with that. You're forcing teams to spend some of these teams to basically spend double what they're spending. Some teams more than that. However.
2: Yeah, Miami.
1: Yeah, the salary cap, $245 million. There are currently six teams that are over that cap. That's just not going to fly. That's not going to fly because I don't know again how exactly the math would work out, but if you have a $245 million salary cap, and I'm sure you could go, I don't know if it's a hard cap or a soft cap, but either way, just $245 million, you don't have a lot of room to pay some of the stars on the team $40, $50 million. So now, if you do, then you're paying the middle tier guys that much less money, which I know for a fact this thing is going to get basically crumpled up. They're going to wipe their tuchus with it, and they're going to light it on fire. There is no shot in hell the Players Association are going to even read that past that figure and want to continue. This is a disgraceful offer, and this is why these negotiations are probably going to continue till after the season, well into the winter, and maybe into early next spring, because so far we've gotten two proposals, and the owner's one with a salary cap of $245 million, it's downright disrespectful.
2: Yeah, look, there's a lot of people that are thinking very, very negative. The utmost negative entities that are out there, one of them being our outstanding producer, Brandon Combs, who in his gut, in every porous of his body, every fiber of his being believes that the Major League Baseball season could be lost next year because the divide has deepened. It is a very wide gap. And this window is just too tight. It's just unrealistic. I agree with you. I like the floor. The thought of $171.2 million, I think it's a little bit high. I think they could scale that back to $150, $125, make it a little bit more palatable for the light spenders of the world, like the Colorado Rockies, Miami Marlins, some of those basement dwellers on an annual basis. But that cap number, $245.3, is laughable. It's a downright joke. I think at a bare minimum, the cap has to start at $300 million. And you got to have a wide enough disparity between the cap and the floor for this to make economic sense. So as a result, you're right. This thing is going to drag and drag and drag some more for several months on end. You know, again, the lines in the sand are already drawn. They're only going to deepen as you know, the months wear on. And I agree. I think this is going to drag into the spring next year. It's probably going to cost at least the first couple of months of the Major League Baseball regular season. I don't see this coming to a fruitful end, quite frankly, where we're going to have a 162-game season. I think we're going to be lucky to have a 100-game season next year. I know a lot of people may be hearkening back to the 1994 strike and all the pain and misery that caused. You know, maybe the owners have learned from that. Guys, that was eons ago. You know, that was over 30 years ago. Do you think anybody really remembers that? Yeah, maybe some of the owners do, some of the fans do. But for the most part, this is going to be that level of strike from that era in the modern time. And it's going to be just painful. And it's going to ruin the game if this impasse remains. And I think it's a foregone conclusion. We're going to miss at least some regular season baseball action next year. But hopefully, frankly, I'm wrong on that because I love the game. And I want a full 162-game season. I just don't see it right now because these numbers are downright stupid.
1: Yeah, I agree. And so I know Combs and you know, I don't know if this was producer Brandon Combs or if this was you, Brad, that put this in our show document. But if you kept the same averages and called it a hard cap and a hard floor, there would be no room for growth and payroll for the players, keeping the total salaries at around $6 billion across baseball. So I know Combs has mentioned this. I don't even know if any figure of a salary cap would be appeasable to the players, because I think you need it more so as a percentage. Whereas as revenues grow, just like the NFL salary cap increases every year, or that's what you would have right to do. You would have to have in the collective bargaining agreement that the salary cap will rise, I don't know, 10%, 15%. Probably something that you can tie into the revenues of baseball, where the salary cap is going to rise every year. Because you can't just say, all right, it's $275 million and it's going to be that way until the next CBA. There's no shot. There's no shot you can do that. Because then you're basically telling them, okay, inflation's going to happen everywhere else, but not for you guys. You're going to keep making the same amount of money for the next 10 years. That's impossible.
2: You got to incentivize it in some way. And the other thing on a related note here, Pat, is the regional sports network model is failing. And as we've seen with, FanDuel Sports TV, it's bye-bye. It's gone, right? That is no longer in existence. And a lot of these teams, especially the mid-market teams, like the Reds, the Twins of the world, they really depend on the revenue that is gained from those TV rights. They don't have that anymore. So that comes baked in the mentality of the ownership groups. Some of those franchises are like, hey, we got to make money up that we lost from TV revenue somewhere else. So let's go ahead and suppress the salaries of the players. That is their reasoning. So, you know, there has got to be a positive resolution to that. I mean, DAZN and there's been some other, sports media companies that have been involved in rumors and conversation and potentially picking up those rights that would then bring in and possibly spur some of that income a lot of these teams depend on. But that is a major, major factor in a lot of this, and one that I think people are glossing over because it's being underreported. So that's something else to keep in mind. It's just it's broken economically right now. Again, the impasse is wide. There's no resolution in sight. There's none of that compromise that's going to exist for months on end. And maybe a DAZN or somebody else comes in and provides that spark in added income from TV revenue. But as it stands right now, none of that is in play. So a lot of this stuff's going to have to play out. It's going to take a long time. It's going to be eons. But just folks, prepare for baseball starting late, or possibly, though I think it's a very slim chance, we don't have a season at all next year.
1: Yeah, which is scary to say the least. All right, number to join the show, 310-840-4910. Let's grab a quick phone call here. Greatest upset in sports you've ever witnessed. Caleb is next up in Alabama on line one here on BetMGM tonight. Caleb, what's going on?
3: Hey, what's up, fellas? I know Pat's going to like this one.
1: I know, brother.
3: biggest upset. How's it going? Biggest upset I think I've ever seen in my lifetime was when the 07 Pats went down to the number six seeded Giants. Giants playoff terror that year was unbelievable. One of the best front four ever. And it was unbelievable. I remember nobody was taking them. I mean, these were the undefeated 18-0 Patriots,
2: yeah.
3: And the Giants shocked the world.
1: Yeah, that's right up there. That's going to be a popular one. Caleb, you're the first one to mention it on the show. We appreciate it. Good stuff, man. And then figured, ironically enough here, Brad, we've got Neil from Vancouver, British Columbia. So up north in Canada, eh? Checking in and says, what's up, guys? Watching West Coast on YouTube, Giants versus Pats, Super Bowl 2008. Pats 19-0 dream season shattered with David Tyree's helmet catch. He also, he's given us some honorable mentions. Princeton versus Arizona, number 15 beating a number 2 in March Madness in 2003. And then we've also got a 248 number checking in. Leicester City in the Premier League was literally 5,000-1 to win the Premier League a few years ago. So that was a season-long upset. Probably the biggest Cinderella title in terms of any of the big leagues across the world that you'll ever see. That's a great addition. And then our guy Ross in Jersey texts in, biggest upset in my life was the 2019 Blue Jackets sweeping Tampa Bay. The Bolts had broken all sorts of regular season records just to not even win a single game in the first round. And I remember that series. That was a wagon of a Lightning team. I'm 99% sure they were the President's Trophy winners, and they then get smashed, not even just beaten, smashed in the first round to the Blue Jackets. They had 128 points that year. They were 62-16-4 and then get swept in the first round. So those are all great additions. Great calls, great texts. The Giants beating the Pats, Brad. Leicester City winning the Premier League. And the Lightning losing in the first round of the playoffs, along with Princeton, 15 seed being a 2 seed. Great additions there.
2: Yeah, the Princeton game, I do remember that. That was a shocker special, to say the least. Again, I would still say Fairleigh Dickinson was a bigger deal, the 16 over the 1. And the fact because that team Purdue had was a surefire, almost like a throw-in, a foregone conclusion they're going to make the Final Four. I mean, there was a lot of hype around that team. And of course, they just didn't deliver. And Fairleigh Dickinson just severely undersized, ran circles around him. I was at the Mandalay Bay doing our show live online, live. And then we watched that game afterwards. And the swell of humanity that pumped in the sports book when it started becoming more and more of a possibility that Fairleigh Dickinson could knock off Purdue, the entire crowd was rooting for Cinderella. And the party then began when the final buzzer sounded. I went to the bar, ordered a couple of drinks for my colleagues, and I'm standing next to a guy, and he's just elated. He's got a grin from, beaming from ear to ear. And I said, do you have money on Fairleigh Dickinson? He goes, yeah, man. I had action on the money line. I'm like, get the hell out of here, you did. He goes, yeah. He showed me the ticket. He goes, what do you want to drink? And I'm like, I'll take a shot of tequila. And we raised a glass, had a moment, talked to him. I think we had one of our guys interview him, and we ran that on social media. So, yeah, somebody took it up on the money line. That, to me, was a colossal upset over Matt Painter's crew that season. So that to me is a stunner. But yeah, that Tyree catch, and that's one of the most memorable Super Bowls of my lifetime, to say the least. And you're right, and the caller was right. Nobody, even the most hardcore Giants fans that are out there, that's you, Pat Boyle, really gave New York a shot to beat the New England Patriots. It seemed like destiny. New England was going to have an undefeated season, but Eli and Tyree said no to that. That was absolutely stunning and a wonderful moment in NFL history.
1: Yeah, I'll never forget that one. I will never, ever forget that one. I could take you down a trip down memory lane, but we do have to get to a break. We'll continue to take your submissions, biggest upsets in sports history that you've witnessed. 310-840-4910. When we come back, we got to get to our three-point stance on the Cleveland Browns. Who's going to be QB1 and who gives you the best fantasy football value this year? It's coming up later in the hour. We're going to do Guess Who, New York Knicks edition, And at 8 p.m. Eastern at the top of the hour, the great Charles Oakley will join us. So a lot to get to. Get a part of the show, 310-840-4910. He's Brad Evans. I'm Pat Boyle. This is BetMGM Tonight on Westwood One Sports.
0: The Thunder beat the Spurs and lead the series 3-2. SGA and crew are a win away from punching their ticket to their second consecutive finals. Will they get it done tonight in San Antonio? Westwood One Sports.
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0: He's Brett Evans. I'm Pat Boyle. We're keeping an eye on Paul Skene's night in Pittsburgh against Brad Combs and Monty's Cubbies. Nothing, bottom of the third, one out in Pittsburgh. Paul Skene's three innings, one hit, no runs, a walk, seven strikeouts already. Oh, my goodness. We mentioned the splits at day and at night. And, yeah, the night splits, Vampire Skene's maybe what when you got to start calling him, Brad. That was well done by you because he is dealing. But good news, Colin Ray, he brought his pitching shoes to the ballpark today. He's matching them so far.
1: So far, so good. I mean, he's had an adventurous inning, but he's gotten out of it. I mean, Pittsburgh is one of the most swing-happy teams in Major League Baseball. They're number three entering the ninth the last couple of weeks in K-rate in all of Major League Baseball. Frankly, Skene should be dealing with a no-no right now. The perfect game was ruined because he did issue a walk, but Triolo, the shortstop of the Pittsburgh Pirates, had a shot on a softly hit pop-up in the short outfield by PCA. Went off the very end of his glove. He made a nice effort on it, but a play that honestly I think he could have made, unfortunately did not. It was ruled a hit, so that's where the one hit came from. And frankly, that may be the only hit the Cubs get this entire game because Skene's is just hitting the mark with an emphasis and with force, and when he is bringing it, he's virtually untouchable. So good luck to my boys in blue. It's going to be a long night.
0: Yeah, 310-840-4910. All right, we'll get to your calls here. Greatest upsets in the history of sports that you have witnessed. For me, it was today. Yannick Sinner, men's world number one tennis player, knocked out of the French Open. He was minus 50,000 odds on the money line before the match started, and then was also dominating. I needed one more game before the 95-degree weather in Paris got to him. Won two out of the final 20 games. He got destroyed because his body just failed him. So considering the betting odds, considering the pre-tournament odds where he was minus 300 favorite, the second biggest in Grand Slam history, shocking. Shocking to say the least. Jaw-dropping and sad to watch then as it happened. Once you kind of realize, yeah, he's not resuscitating any kind of energy here. It was one of the more strange, shocking upsets I've ever seen. And I think you put it all together, greatest upset ever. So Lou is next up in Texas, wants to weigh in on the greatest upset of all time. Lou's on line one. What's up, Lou?
2: Well, speaking of shocking and jaw-dropping, I'm thinking about the Super Bowl III with the Jets and the Colts. The Colts were supposed to just kill the Jets. Jets had no chance. The only believer was Joe Namath, who guaranteed a Colts win. I mean, a Jets win. I thought he was crazy, but to watch on, I didn't watch it live, but I saw it on TV. To watch the Colts, I mean, the Jets beat the Colts, that was incredible. That's all I've got to say.
1: Yeah, definitely.
0: Yeah, great stuff, Lou. Brad, you want to handle that one first? You weren't alive for it, but still in the annals of history, that is, famous Broadway Joe calling his shot. That was a big one.
1: Have you seen me, Pat? I could have been alive for it. Certainly a lot of wrinkles out of this face, and with being as follically challenged as I am, maybe I was alive at that time. But yeah, I mean, that's the moment that really put Joe Namath on the map. I mean, honestly, he was a wildly mediocre quarterback his entire NFL career. You look at him statistically, you're like, this guy's in the Hall of Fame. The reason he's in the Hall of Fame, Super Bowl III, in that moment, we've all seen the video of him jogging off the field, pointing to the air with his helmet off. Just an iconic moment. And the ladies then began to swoon for Joe Namath as a result. So good to him.
0: Yeah, that's for damn sure. The fur coat. I mean, again, people like to poke holes in Eli Manning's Hall of Fame candidacy because they're like, oh, yeah, the guy won two Super Bowls. Yeah, won two Super Bowls, including taking down the greatest team maybe of all time outside of the 74 Dolphins. So, yeah, on top of that, yeah, he was like a 500 starter in terms of his record. But guy that played every game, guy that compiled the numbers. You could say he's a compiler, but if he's a compiler, okay, we also had two Super Bowl wins. You know, Broadway Joe really kind of just did win that Super Bowl, and that was really about it. He had a really mediocre career in the regular season and outside of that Super Bowl win. So, yeah, shocking to say the least. Let's get to Chris, who's in Florida next up on BetMGM tonight. Chris is online too. What's up, Chris?
3: Hey, what's up, guys?
0: How you doing, bro?
3: I was, you know, I was thinking about it, and I've been recently listening to your show just during work and stuff like that, but what came to mind was the 04 American League Championship where the Red Sox came back 3-0 and ended up overtaking the Yanks. They were trailing 4-3 in the bottom of the ninth, and Dave Roberts, he was a pitch hitter or pitch runner, and David Ortiz ended up hitting a walk-off in the 12th to win the game. Then did another walk-off homer in the 14th inning, and that was the year of the bloody sock from Curt Schilling's. But I just remember watching it with my uncle, and yeah. You know, we were on the couch. We had some Wendy's back when they had the dollar menu, and it was just good times. We were chilling, yeah. Watching the game, and I was 4 years before graduating high school, so I was, you know, it was good times. I remember watching the Patriots and the Rams back in Jupiter, Florida, and the Rams came back and tried to win, and then the Patriots ended up beating them. So just great times with my uncle. I love listening to you guys. I'm gonna be a lifelong fan, so
0: Oh, Chris, that's nice. Awesome stuff, man. And that was great radio, by the way, Brad, when he said we were eating Wendy's and that was when they had the dollar menu. Like, I visualized that. That's great radio. That's a great call, Chris. I appreciate that. Look, I went to the bloody sock game, Brad. My dad ponied up for some tickets,
1: really?
0: Game 6 ALCS at Yankee Stadium. And we went to the bloody sock game, and the place, it was like a crematorium. It was like the Pat Boyle funeral home and crematorium. I think you missed that yesterday, Brad. We had a caller that said they didn't know the number of the show, so they just Googled Pat Boyle, and there's a Pat Boyle funeral home and crematorium, and Ricky in South Carolina called that number, and they're open 24 hours, which I didn't know. And he was like, I want to weigh in on, I forget what we were talking about, the Knicks or whatever. And they're like, this is a funeral home. So Yankee Stadium felt like a funeral home at the end of that bloody sock game. Yeah, that to come back from 0-3, that was jarring. And those David Ortiz walk-off home runs, that Dave Roberts stolen base, that will forever live in infamy in my head and my family's heads, because we were watching the other games at home just saying there's no way that this is going to happen. And it happened.
1: I think the Cleveland Cavaliers were cremated, by the way, just a couple of days ago. So, I mean, that maybe the caller was on to something there. Look, man, I was going to say, did you watch a game? You were live. You were there. Did you cry? Because the pain, it had to be tough. I mean, I grew up as a long-suffering Chicago Cubs fan, and I endured, you know, the Bartman game. I remember that vividly. I was at a party in my backyard. We had a projection TV at my folks' place, and everybody was elated. I had aunts and uncles there. It might have been actually a party with my then fiance, my now wife, in which we had a wedding announcement or something around there. We were watching the Cubs game. So there's pure elation, and that evaporated in a hurry with the Bartman incident. We've all endured hardships, to say the least. But I was going to say, how did it impact you? And truth be told, it definitely hurt you in many places, didn't it?
0: Yeah, I didn't cry because I remember thinking, like, you know, I was 10 years old, 9 years old. I was like, they're going to win. They're not blowing this. They're going to win game 7. And game 7 was sad. That one was probably the least close of all of them. We do have some texts coming through on the greatest upsets of all time. Let's start with 801 number. Again, if you're texting the show, we love that. Feel free, put your name and where you're from so we can feature you. We can shout you out on the show. Otherwise, we only have your number to go by. But an 801 number texted in two words, Buster Douglas. And that's the third time now we've gotten the Douglas submission on the show. So not surprising there. We've got an 832 number. Oh, Anthony in Houston. Anthony in Houston, Texas, texts in, the two biggest upsets I saw when I was about 10 years old was Chaminade beating the Ralph Sampson Virginia Cavaliers, and then the 1980 USA team against the Soviet Union. Two historic ones, to say the least. I think Chaminade, I don't know if that one will live down some of these other ones we've gotten. The 1980 US Team USA, do you believe in miracles? For sure, that's right up there at the top.
1: Yeah, there's no doubt about it. I mean, the Chaminade one, I've only seen highlights of it. I might have been alive for that. I don't know if I was or not. But I don't recall it, obviously, but I know it. And yeah, I mean, that was a stunner. Chaminade, a doormat, Division III school, not even a D2 school, I believe, at that time. And beating Ralph Sampson, who was an NBA great for a number of years. Yeah, I mean, that's still... has a resonating appeal, to say the least. Pat, I'm going to share with somebody, someone in on Twitter. Hit me up at Noisy Huevos. You hit up my boy Pat at PatBoyle44 or the show at BetMGM Tonight. And this one coming from Belgros205 saying the 2011 Mavs beating the Heat in the finals was a huge upset. The Big Three versus Dirk and the Rags, but that team was on a warpath. Dirk with a top five all-time playoff run, in my opinion, got to be up there on all-time upset list. So one vote for the 2011 Dallas Mavericks, as we're just adding more and more teams or individuals to the list. And, staying on the brain, these memories are for a number of sports fans. If you live through it, if you bear witness to it, if you were in attendance, good side, bad side, it's something that will stick with you for the rest of eternity.
0: Yeah, we got one more text to get to here. This is a 414 number. Aaron from Tampa texts in, honestly, the greatest upset I've ever seen is the Indiana Hoosiers winning the National Football Championship, considering the speed of the ascent of the program. Maybe the greatest rags-to-riches story we've ever seen or will ever see. Maybe not an upset in the traditional sense of the word, but if I would have had told you prior to the 2024 college football season that the Indiana Hoosiers would be the NCAA football national champions in 2026, you would have checked me into a mental institution. Yeah, that's pretty perfectly said. Wasn't an upset at all in the game itself. Wasn't an upset in the season itself, but yes, the year before they get to the college football playoff, lose to Notre Dame. But before that year, Aaron said it perfectly. You would have checked him into a mental institution if he would have told you, hey, 24 months from now, Indiana's going to be the national champs. I never would have believed you. Never would have said you are on drugs, hard drugs. Go get yourself checked out.
1: Okay, so the moment that I realized that Indiana was for real, it's selfish, obviously, because I watch every single second of Illinois football. I'm a season ticket holder. I attend the games. Both my kids are going to be in the Marching Illini band next year. I watched Illinois get their heads handed to them. I mean, they absolutely got drubbed. It was embarrassing. I think my kids and my wife, they watched like maybe the first like 5 or 10 minutes of the game, and they said, you know, we're not going to endure this this masochism piece. We're out of here. I said, okay, I'll take one for the team. I decided to watch the entire game from start to finish, and Illinois lost that game like 60,000 to like 3 or 7 or something like that. It was in that moment. That was a very good, not a great Illinois team, but a very good Illinois team, one that eventually went on to beat Tennessee in the Music City Bowl. It was at that moment that I believed that Indiana, A, was the best team, or at least in the conversation to win the Big Ten outright in the regular season. And it was also in that moment that I realized the defense, there were a bunch of ball hawks are flying over the field. I knew Mendoza was good based on his prior stint at Cal. The wide receivers were decent, I thought, but they really exceeded my expectations. But overall, that performance was jarring. It was stunning. It was dominant. And I'm like, hey, this team might have a chance. I don't win the Big Ten, but they're going to probably make the college football playoff. And you never know when things break their way. And indeed, it did. So that's a wonderful example of the stunning ascension that Indiana football, not basketball, had last year. And kudos to the brilliance of Kurt Cignetti.
0: Yeah, that's perfectly said, Brad. One more text here before we take a short break. It comes from a 630 number. This isn't about a greatest upset. This is just, I guess, in general right now with the Knicks getting ready for the NBA Finals. Are Knicks fans more obnoxious, or is it Dallas Cowboy fans? Tough toss-up. But regardless, I'm rooting for New York to close the door on this chapter of pain. Well,
1: really?
0: Screw you for putting me into the same category as Cowboy fans. Knicks fans have known nothing but misery for basically 25 years. I mean, what the heck? Because the Knicks are probably the greatest fan base in sports, in basketball. So that makes Knicks fans obnoxious, Brad. I don't know about that. But he said he's rooting for New York to close the door on this chapter of pain. Is this person a Knicks fan? I'm having trouble understanding that one.
1: Maybe they're a Celtics fan. I have no idea. But yeah, equating them to the Dallas Cowboys, that doesn't make any sense whatsoever. I mean, the Dallas
0: Cowboys.
1: If
0: you want to say Yankee fans or Lakers fans, I could understand it. But Knicks, come on. Get lost.
1: And Dallas? And again, Dallas had their, you know, shining moment in the 1990s. So it's not like that pain and misery has been around forever, you know, at least during my lifetime. And what was the last time the Knicks won a title? It was the 70s, right?
0: 73. So 53 years since the last one. That's the only two they've won.
1: Yeah, so that texter can sit down and shut up. That is not a fair comparison with the Dallas Cowboys. It makes no sense.
0: Yeah, exactly. All right, we're going to take a short break. When we come back, speaking of the Knicks, we're going to play our game, Brad's game. Guess who? Because we got Charles Oakley coming up at the top of the hour. So a little primer for that. We're going to play Guess Who, New York Knicks edition. And we'll also continue to take your calls and your texts. 310-840-4910. Greatest upset in sports history. And any ideas you have for the NBA draft, the new anti-tanking lottery that's going to start next year. He's Brad Evans. I'm Pat Boyle. This is BetMGM tonight on Westwood One Sports.
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0: All right, welcome on back. BetMGM Tonight, Westwood One Sports. He's Brett Evans. I'm Pat Boyle. Phone number to join the show, 310-840-4910. Again, the great legendary Nick Enforcer. Charles Oakley is going to join us here in just over 10 minutes from now. And we've got we've got breaking news to give to him as well, and to you, the listener. It's the first time we're mentioning it, but it came across about 30 minutes ago from Shams Charania. New York Knicks center Mitchell Robinson has suffered a broken right pinky finger, and there is no timetable on his return. This is a developing story. I've already read the New York Post article. I've seen some other folks. I haven't seen anybody report when or how he broke his pinky. That's news to me. But the Knicks are 6 days away from the NBA Finals. There's no timetable on his return. I would hope, Brad, that he can play in it. I mean, again, literally just tape that freaking thing to the next finger and play through it. But again, I mean, the guy struggles with his free throws already. So now if you're telling me he's got a broken pinky, the minute he steps on the floor, teams are going to foul him right away. And if he can't hit free throws, then he's kind of he's almost a net negative out there if he can't at least hit you 50% of his free throws, which is kind of what he does already. So again, we're going to ask Charles Oakley about this. We really don't have a ton of time to get into it, but again, figured we would bring that news across the table because we did have this game planned as a precursor to Charles Oakley coming on and joining us. So let's get to it here. It's called Guess Who, and we're doing New York Knicks edition, Brad. So break down for the folks that didn't hear this one last week. What is the premise of Guess Who?
1: I'm going to give you three clues. You're going to get three guesses, and you each are going to get a guess. We'll determine the order here in a minute. If you get the player correct that I am describing after the first clue, it's worth 20 points. If you get it correct after the second clue, it's worth 10 points. After the third clue, 5 points. And, of course, if you don't get the correct player, it is 0 points. So let's go ahead and get after it right now. Monty has built everything. If you're watching the show right now on YouTube, clue number one on player number one. And Pat, you're going to go first. The former Knick is 10th all-time in franchise history in total turnovers with 1,054. Who is this?
0: Wow. I mean, I have 10th most turnovers all-time in Knicks history. So it's got to be somebody that played a lot. I'm just going to go ahead and throw out somebody that is one of the first five names that comes to mind. I'll go with Melo, Carmelo Anthony.
1: Brando, your guess.
2: That was going to be my guess. Let's go with another player who played a bunch of years. Let's go old, maybe. Let's go John Starks. Handled the ball a lot.
1: Clue number two. Despite his sloppiness, he was a prolific scorer, ranking number six in points per game, 22.6, in franchise history. Who is this? Brando, you're up first.
2: Sixth most points in franchise history.
1: Points per game.
2: I'm trying to think of... I don't know Knicks, man. He's going to kill me in this game. Julius Randle.
1: Ding, ding, ding, ding, ding! Correct! Way to pull it out of your keister! That is plus 10.
2: Did you know it, Pat?
1: All right, we got...
0: No, Patrick. Actually, I was going to say Patrick Ewing because I know he's not in the top three or four, so that would have been my next guess. But the fact that you just threw out Randle and got it is absurd.
1: Yeah, it is absurd. All right, let's quickly get to the second player. I have four of these, but we're only going to have time, I think, for this one. First clue, and it goes back to Brandon with the first guess. Here it is. Played for the Knicks from 1967 to 1978, totaling 732 games played.
2: Who is, let's go, Buck Johnson. No clue who played for the Knicks in that time.
1: Pat!
0: I mean, come on, you have like two all-time players that you could throw out there. I'm going to go with the one that is arguably the greatest Knick of all time. Give me Walt Clyde Frazier.
1: Clue number two, and Pat, you're going first. A product of the University of North Dakota. Go Fighting Hawks!
0: Oh, geez. All right, I'm just going to throw out the next great Nick of this time. I don't know if he went to North Dakota, but how about Willis Reed?
1: Brando.
2: I'm trying to... I can't think of any names.
1: Also pass.
2: Yeah, pass.
1: All right, last clue. And Brando, you get the first guess. Appeared multiple times in the Last Dance documentary.
2: God, I don't... Phil Jackson?
0: Come on.

0: It's the only, it was, the last dance is the only one that.
1: I don't know. Do we have time for one more?
2: I don't think we do, but I got 30 seconds. More names. I tell you what we can do, Pat.
1: We can save it for the next hour.
2: We're going to save it for the last hour because I know you're irked and you can't go down with a donut to Brandon who's known nothing about the Knicks.
1: Nope. Nope. Well, something that somebody that knows a hell of a lot because he played during one of the great eras of Knicks basketball is going to join us next. The legendary enforcer, Charles Oakley, joins us next on BetMGM tonight. He's Brad Evans. I'm Pat Boyle. This is Westwood One Sports.
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1: And I'm on mute. 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Welcome on back, BetMGM Tonight. Westwood One Sports. He's Brad Evans. 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